0: is you get locked up and sometimes for months until the actual test, the more sophisticated test, comes back and finds that it's Krispy Kreme sugar and you get released. And so Colorado is like, hey, this is not, you know, you cannot solely use that test as a basis for arresting someone. You have to have other, you know, you have to see the paraphernalia, the baggies, the, yeah, you know, that kind of thing.
1: I mean, common sense. Remember that guy? Yeah. He had like Krispy Kreme on his lips and down in the floorboard, yeah, and they were like, oh, you're
2: that,
1: a crack addict.
2: That can ruin your life. Uh-huh. I mean, you can lose your job.
1: Of course.
0: Totally ruins tens of thousands of people's lives a year.
1: You know, I read in this same article, it says that items like sugar, soap, cookies, bird droppings have
0: bird
1: been
0: poo. Yeah, I don't know how they
1: bird
0: ended up
1: poo
0: with that one
1: has been mistaken for illegal drug possession. It's incredible. The Supreme Court has ruled, I think we talked about this case when it happened, they ruled that a Louisiana inmate who had dreadlocks forcibly cut, even though he was a Rastafarian, he claimed, because of my Rastafarian faith, you cannot cut my dreadlocks. They did. He was seeking monetary damages from the prison officials because of freedom of religion, but the Supreme Court shut him down on that. Were you surprised, Lisa?
0: Well, they haven't completely shut him down, and that's what's a little bit misleading about this story. They've only closed off one avenue of recovery, which was a pretty obscure one. One of his claims was under the Religious Land Use and Institutionalized Persons Act, where he was actually suing the prison employees who shaved his head. Mm-hmm. And what the Supreme Court ruled, and I think it was unanimous across the aisles there, because this act really wasn't designed to give a financial remedy, a money damages remedy for people in this situation. It was kind of a novel use of that act. He still has claims pending, constitutional claims, a 1983 claim. He has violations of his First, Eighth, and 14th Amendment rights, and Louisiana state constitutional claims. And in the state of Louisiana, they recognized that this was wrong, and they've actually put all kinds of measures in place to make sure it never happens again, because this wasn't just a claim. This guy truly, he was only in there for 5 months, and he had a truly genuinely held religious belief, and he'd practiced it for over 20 years, had not cut his hair in 20 years, and they shave his head. And in his religion, that's terrible. And he already had, when they shaved his head, he already had a lower court ruling that they couldn't do it. And the prison guards just flipped the bird to the state court and said, yeah, to the lower court, and said, we're doing it anyway.
1: Man.
0: And so I think he ultimately will prevail on some of his other claims, because, you know, if you have a genuinely held religious belief and there can be a reasonable accommodation of it, it's been long held. People on both sides of the political spectrum on the Supreme Court have held that you need to accommodate that.
1: Yeah, and, that makes sense. Yeah. So he probably has a path to victory, but it was stopped.
0: But
1: at least
0: not this path.
1: Not that path. Exactly. Okay. You know, you were talking about the Supreme Court. It's very rare, I bet, that it's 9-0 that they agree on stuff. The other day, yesterday was the 35th anniversary of Clarence Thomas being nominated by George H.W. Bush. And I was telling young Red Rachel and B.B. Shea about, you know, what a kerfuffle that became because Anita Hill accused him of sexual misconduct. And do you remember, Lisa, that there was something about the pubic hair on the Diet Coke can?
0: Yes, the pube on the Coke can. Yep.
1: Yes, and I told Rachel, if I had a Diet Coke with Clarence Thomas's pubic hair on the top of it, I'd still drink the Diet Coke. That's how addicted I am to Diet Coke.
2: We're not talking a bottle. We're talking a can.
1: A can. I would take a can of Diet Pube Coke right now.
2: What if it's in the Diet Coke? Will you fish it out?
1: I'll take it. Still drink it. I'll take it. One more nationwide case here today. Looks like plea negotiations are breaking down between the prosecutors and the attorneys for Luigi Mangione. Were they hoping to avoid a trial in this? Luigi Mangione is the guy who shot and killed the head of one of the big insurance companies. And, you know, people rallied around him because they hate insurance so much. Do you think that's going all the way to trial, Lisa?
0: Yeah, I think it's going to go to trial. It's a complicated situation. He killed United Healthcare CEO. He is wildly popular as kind of a cult hero. And it doesn't hurt that he's very pretty.
1: Yep,
0: and I put lots of pictures of him up on my social media this morning because he's easy on the eye. But he is. So the death penalty is off the table. because the so he's facing two sets of charges. He's facing federal charges, and he's then facing state charges, and that's actually why the plea negotiations fell apart. It's really hard to negotiate kind of two deals at the same time when the charges are kind of different, because the federal charges are interstate stalking resulting in death, whereas the state charges are just simple murder. There's no death penalty available under the state charges, and the feds took it off the plate. So anyway, they couldn't agree on the sentencing range that they were going to recommend to the judge, and so it fell apart. And one of the interesting things that's come out of this is that the defense is just piping mad that the prosecution has leaked the fact that there were these plea negotiations, because they think that's going to taint the jury pool and he won't be able to get a fair trial because people will be speculating, well, if he was willing to take a plea, he must have been guilty.
1: Okay. Yeah, that shouldn't come out, I guess, is what they're saying. Yeah. Has there ever been more evidence that good-looking people get breaks? I mean, this guy murders a man in cold blood, but because he's good-looking, everybody just, you know, you rallied around him. Not since, who's the really good-looking serial killer from a long time ago? You know, Ted Bundy.
2: Ted Bundy.
0: Ted Bundy.
2: Jeez.
0: Yeah.
2: I mean, women married him.
1: Yeah, they wanted to marry him.
0: Yeah.
1: Biggie single. You see that? You see how it works? It's terrible. Lisa Ladere, our official attorney of the Two Guys Named Chris Show. She's working here holiday weekend. Lisa, fantastic to talk to you. 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I hope you have a great 4th of July weekend.
0: You too. Happy 4th of July.
1: Same to you. We'll talk to you again next Friday this time around. Enjoy your beach time. Let's play Put Up or Shut Up Rock and Roll Trivia. Last game ever versus Digital Dim. This moves to bonus hour time now. You want to play, though? 866-470-2GNT. It's Throwback Thursday. Going back to a Dimmer's Delight to finish it up. I know. Sad.
2: It feels sad.
1: It is sad, isn't it? Yeah. Remember, he lost his last ever regular game.
2: Yeah, you better win this one or else.
1: Better win this one. Well, he's already answered the questions. Let me see when they took place. We played this game originally 7 years ago, a Throwback Thursday game, 866-470-2GNC. Caller 14's a player. We'll do it next. You get the same 10 questions he answered that day. Then we'll see how he did. Two guys named Chris.
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1: Put up or shut up, rock and roll trivia. It's you versus Digital Dim. This game was originally played 7 years ago. It's a Throwback Thursday edition of the game, and it's going way under back to a long time ago. And by the way, this sort of has a little American feel to it.
2: Okay.
1: Dimmer's Delight today. Brian will be the player. This is the last time Digital Dim will play a game. If you get bonus hours of this program, we will re-air a Put Up or Shut Up Rock and Roll Trivia game every day in the bonus hours, including the Bizarro Friday games, which people have, at least a few people have asked for. It is that. Okay. Right. Brian, are you ready to play this game, sir?
5: I am.
1: Good luck to you. You're the final player versus Digital Dim. We're moving to Stairway to Seven on Tuesday. That's our first day back, Stairway to Seven. We practiced that yesterday. It went pretty well.
10: It went really well. I think people are going to love this.
1: I think so, too. Yeah. B.B. Shea was our pretend player yesterday off the air. Nailed him on an ELO question.
10: Yeah, he got me on that. I don't know ELO.
1: Nailed him. All right. We have 2 minutes on the clock for you, Brian. We'll start the clock after I complete the first one. Now, it's Throwback Thursday, so this is a question about each of the top 10 songs of a certain week on the Billboard Hot 100 chart. Brian, are you ready?
5: Yes, sir.
1: Good luck. Here we go. The number 10 song on this chart from 1969 is the love theme to a movie based on a play written around 1561. The love theme for what movie?
5: Romeo and Juliet.
1: Correct. Stevie Wonder wrote song number 9 for his girlfriend and called it Oh My Marcia. But by the time he recorded the song, the two had broken up, so he changed the title to the French term for My Dearest Love. What's the title of the song?
5: Oh, I know this, but I'm going to have to pass it for now. I'm sorry. Right.
1: The number 8 song, The Ballad of John and Yoko by the Beatles, was banned from some radio stations because of one word in the lyrics. Was the word Satan, Christ, or Hell?
5: Christ.
1: Yes. The number 7 song by the Winstons is all about a boy's love for whom? His mother, his brother, or his stepfather?
5: Stepfather.
1: Correct. Musical math. The number in the band's name that sings song number 6, all about loneliness, minus the one word title of the song.
5: 2.
1: Yes. The number 5 song this week is by Junior Walker and the All-Stars. What 8-word question does the song ask with its title?
5: Do you want to dance?
1: No. When Tommy James of Tommy James and the Shondells was asked if the number 4 song, Crystal Blue Persuasion, was about the Bible, did he say A, absolutely, Book of Revelation, or B, no, people thought that, and I am Christian, but it's not about the Bible?
5: B.
1: No. Song number 3, Good Morning Starshine by Oliver, was taken from what controversial musical at the height of its powers at the time? Jesus Christ Superstar, Follow That Girl, or Hair?
5: Hair.
1: Yes. The first 6 words in the lyrics of song number 2 are, What goes up must come down. What's the song?
5: I'll have to pass.
1: The number 1 song, July 19th, 1969, is fitting for a time when man was landing on the moon. A bleak look at the future and what will happen to man when machines start to take over. The song has a year in its title. What's the number 1 song, July 19th, 1969?
5: Aquarius.
1: Out of time. Incorrect. 5 out of 10. This was the list of songs that were top 10 on the Billboard Hot 100 chart when we landed on the moon in 1969. Ah. America. Right?
10: I mean, did we ever land?
2: Allegedly.
1: Debatable.
10: That's what they say.
1: By the way, boy, we should do this next. What's the greatest American achievement? I think probably landing on the moon.
10: Sure.
2: Sure. As soon as you can prove it.
1: Don't you think? Is landing on the moon is our greatest government American achievement? Perhaps. 5 is the number to beat today for Digital Dim. There'll be no body bag here. Get a body bag t-shirt if he would outscore you by more than 5, but that can't happen today because Brian posted a 5. That's from All About Care Heating and Air that you would get that. What do you think his score will be, B.B. Shea?
10: I know this is Dim's era. I'm going to say a 9 today.
1: Niner. What about you, Red Rachel?
2: I'm going to say 10.
1: Woo! To finish with a 10.
10: Say it ain't so.
1: All right. Let's go back. This game originally was played on July 18th, 2019. It's all about July of 1969 when we landed on the moon. And here's how Digital Dim answers those questions. The number 10 song, July 19th, 1969, is the love scene to a movie based on a play written around 1561. It's the love theme for what movie?
11: 15's, it's got to be Romeo and Juliet.
1: It is. Stevie Wonder wrote song number 9 for his girlfriend and called it Oh My Marcia. But by the time he recorded it, the two had broken up. So he changed the title to the French term for My Dearest Love. Oh. What's the title of the song?
11: Ma Cherie Amour.
1: Yes. The number 8 song, The Ballad of John and Yoko by the Beatles, was banned from some radio stations because of one word. Was the word Satan, Christ, or Hell?
11: It's Christ.
1: Yes. The number 7 song by the Winstons is all about a boy's love for whom? His mother, his brother, or his stepfather?
11: His stepfather.
1: Yes. Musical math. The number in the band's name that sings song number 6, all about loneliness, minus the one-word title of the song.
11: I'm going to say 2.
1: Yes. The number 5 song this week is by Junior Walker and the All-Stars. What 8-word question does the title of the song ask?
11: What does it take to win your love?
1: Yes. When Tommy James of Tommy James and the Shondells was asked if song number 4, Crystal Blue Persuasion, was inspired by the Bible, did he say, absolutely, Book of Revelation? Or no, people thought that and I am Christian, but it's not about the Bible at all.
11: He said A.
1: Yes. Song number 3, Good Morning Starshine by Oliver, was taken from what controversial musical at the height of its powers in 1969? Jesus Christ Superstar, Follow That Girl, or Hair?
11: It's in Hair.
1: Yes. The first 6 words and the lyrics of song number 2 are, what goes up must come down. What's the song?
11: Sounds like Spinning Wheel.
1: Yes. The number 1 song, July 19th, 1969, is fitting for a time when man was landing on the moon. A bleak look at the future and what will happen to man when machines start to take over. And it has a year in its title. What's the name of the song?
11: In the year 2525.
1: Well, that's my boy right there.
12: Look at him.
1: I knew he'd get 10. I said it.
11: Huh?
1: I didn't say it, but I thought it.
12: Nope.
13: You went under me.
1: I didn't say I went under you. And nobody likes to be there.
14: Rachel's right. Rachel is right. A perfecto 10.
1: How else are we going to end it?
2: Yeah.
1: How else are we going to
2: end it? Just felt right.
1: That's it.
14: Had Brian gotten all 10, he would have gotten the money and so forth. A tie and you fly with PTI, Piedmont Triad International Airport. That didn't happen today as well. $500 gift voucher the next time you tie or beat Chris Stem. We're working that into Stairway to 7 as well, by the way. You still get a chance to that $500 gift voucher. The original game, by the way, played on July of 2019. Glenn got 2 and lost Chris Stem 10-2. Brian did better than that. He loses 10-5. Good try, Brian. Thank you.
15: Yeah, at least I didn't drop a goose egg on the final one,
1: That's
15: know?
1: That's right. Well done. We'll take it. Try Stairway to 7 next week.
15: I'll do it. Thanks, and I appreciate you guys.
1: Thank you very much, Brian. It's great. We appreciate you listening. Have a great 4th of July. Let's get into how it was this day 7 years ago. We're just about at the exact same time 7 years ago that we played this game. It was a game. It was in July. Sorry. Played the game
10: in
1: July.
10: It comes out from time to time.
1: It's my Ashboro.
10: Yeah, man. You can't take the country out the boy.
1: Let's play the game. Y'all play the game today? We did. We're going to play a new game on Tuesday, Stairway 7.
2: The face of the United States.
1: Oh, okay, yeah, I know. That's exactly right. We played about your country. This guy's like Forrest Gump. Listen to that. Awful. Back to July of 2019, and here's how we got those answers that day. The number 10 song, July 19th, 1969, is the love theme to a movie based on a play written around 1561. The play is Romeo and Juliet. It was a movie. And
11: I didn't see this version of the movie.
1: We saw it in class.
12: We did too. Nudity.
1: Yeah. Yes, nudity.
12: Olivia Hussey was the actress, and she was under, she was like 15.
1: Yes. That's right, on both counts.
12: They were still showing
11: each other over that.
12: I mean, you're 15, 16-year-old boy, and you see...
1: Side boob.
13: They're still showing it in high school. When I was in high school, we watched it, this version.
12: Huh. I'm surprised they allow it, because, I mean, that's child porn.
1: We see her boobs and his butt.
12: That's right.
1: And the girls went crazy over his butt.
12: And the guys...
13: No. Well, because I can remember the teacher being like, all right, that's enough.
1: Exactly.
13: When you see it, because everyone's like, what?
1: Yeah, we all did. Mm-hmm. Believe me. Mm.
13: We might have had to get something signed to watch it.
1: You think? We didn't.
11: I hereby allow my child to get an erection watching this movie.
12: We didn't either.
1: We didn't have to sign a thing. Mm-hmm. My parents didn't even know what was going on. But boy, when they showed her boobs, when they were in bed together,
12: yeah.
1: Romeo and Juliet.
12: That's right.
1: What?
12: Died together too, though.
1: Sure did. Spoiler. Stevie Wonder.
12: What? 15 what?
1: Stevie Wonder wrote song number 9. He was at the Michigan School for the Blind when he wrote it for his girlfriend, Marsha. He called it Oh My Marsha. But he recorded it 2 years later, and they had broken up, so he changed it to the French term for My Dearest Love, which is Ma Cherie Amour.
16: My Cherie Amour, lovely as a summer day.
1: This is a great song.
11: A yes. Gorgeous melody.
1: It is.
11: Gorgeous.
16: My Cherie
1: Amour. Steamy for you. Got a voice on it.
11: Yeah. He's probably, what, 23 when he wrote this?
1: Yeah. Well, I think 21. He was probably younger maybe when he wrote it. Recorded it 2 years later. Number 8 song, The Ballad of John and Yoko by the Beatles. Banned from some radio station, a lot in fact, and the BBC because of the word Christ.
16: Christ, you know it ain't easy. You know how hard it can be.
1: I like this song a lot.
11: Great.
1: It is.
11: Only two Beatles on it, Paul and John.
1: Yeah. So, but they call it By the Beatles.
11: Oh, yeah.
1: It's really, really good. I didn't really know it until I've heard it before, but I sat down and listened to it this time around. That one word. Yeah, that one word kept it off the radio in a lot of cases.
12: Was there an edited version of it or not?
11: I never heard one.
1: Mm-hmm. I don't think so. The number 7 song by the Winstons is all about a boy's love for his stepfather. The song is called Color Him Father.
17: Make I'll color this man father.
18: Color him father.
17: Make I'll color him love.
1: And it was written about a stepfather that was caring for the stepchild. What a special relationship.
11: It's a really poorly written, clunky song.
1: Yeah, it's terrible.
11: Because he talks about, the first verse is about his real dad. Yep. Then his dad dies, and then a new man comes into his life, and he colors this man father.
1: Correct. That's exactly what it is. So you knew that instantly.
11: Instantly.
1: Now, this one, I was impressed. I was very impressed by this. Musical math. The number in the band's name that sings song number 6, which is all about loneliness, minus the one-word title of the song.
11: Well, it had to be 1 is the loneliest number.
1: It is.
11: And that was a hit for Three Dog Night.
1: That's right. So 3 in Three Dog Night minus 1, which is the name of the song, 1 is the loneliest number, and the answer is 2.
16: 1 is the loneliest number that you'll ever do.
1: Because I gave nothing there. Didn't give the artist or the title. Just numbers in each. And you got, but that loneliness is what gives it away. Good song, too. I like this song.
12: Oh, yeah.
1: Number 5 song this week is by Junior Walker and the All-Stars. An 8-word question asked in the song. What does it take to win your love?
16: To win your love for me.
11: Shook his hand once.
1: Really?
11: He played a little bar in Richmond, Virginia when I was at the Easy Listening Station.
1: Mm-hmm.
11: I wore my satin jacket.
1: Darn right. Junior Walker.
12: Love it.
1: Very nice. Tommy James of Tommy James and the Shondells was asked about song number 4, Crystal Blue Persuasion. Is it about the Bible? And he said, absolutely. Book of Revelation.
12: Really?
1: Yep.
12: I've never heard the lyrics, to be honest with you. I know the song.
1: He's very Christian and was turning into a Christian at the time. He just found God, and he said it's all about Revelation.
12: Not easy to hear.
1: Yeah, I don't. Yeah,
12: reverb on it or something.
1: Yeah. He takes words and images from the Bible to do it.
11: Then they used it in Breaking Bad.
1: Yeah,
11: for the great scenes.
1: Ending scene. Really good.
11: Different.
1: Totally different version. Spoiler. of course, you already spoiled Romeo and Juliet, so fine.
12: Sorry.
1: Song number 3, Good Morning Starshine by Oliver.
16: Good morning, starshine.
1: That's from Hair,
16: the Earth,
1: the musical.
16: Hello.
12: That's flower girl music right there.
16: You twinkle.
1: I love it.
11: Oh, yeah.
12: Bet you do it.
11: That's a good musical.
1: Yeah.
11: I enjoy it.
1: First 6 words of the lyrics of song number 2, What Goes Up Must Come Down.
16: What goes up must come down.
1: That's Spinning Wheel by Blood, Sweat, and Tears.
11: Featuring the heart and soul of New York City, David Clayton Thomas.
1: Yeah.
11: Remember, that's how you had to introduce him.
1: Is that right? It had to be done that way?
11: I introduced him at some 4th of July event 25 years ago, and his manager said, now listen, when you introduce him, I want you to say, repeat after me, the heart and soul of New York City, David Clayton Thomas.
1: Really?
11: Really.
1: Man.
12: Nobody's ever heard of that before.
1: That's something. The number 1 song, July 19th, 1969, is fitting for a time man was landing on the moon. A bleak look at the future. What will happen to man when machines take over in the year 2525?
19: In the year 2525.
1: This is probably my least favorite on the whole thing.
11: Oh, it's so good.
12: I like it.
11: Oh, the Winstons is the weakest.
1: Well, maybe you're right. I don't like this song. I've never liked it. Can't dance to it.
12: What are you rating a record there, Dick Clark?
1: I just can't get into this one. I
11: and
1: never
11: the beat
1: have
11: kicks
1: liked
11: in.
1: It.
12: Yeah.
1: I've never liked it.
12: It keeps going through all the millennial.
1: Yeah.
12: Millenniums.
1: 35, 35. That's your number one.
12: When they it's haunting.
1: Yeah.
12: I love it.
1: It is. When they went to the moon, this was the number one song. They went 50 years a day later after the chart came out, July 20th. They were up there, I guess, when this chart came out because they took off on the 16th and landed on the 20th. There's your game. And the last game for Digital Dim. Stairway to 7 on Tuesday at this time. Hopefully you do well on that. Coming up here, America Inside the Numbers. How much ice cream does the average person eat during the summer? BB Shea, put your hand up. Right, two guys named Chris Show.
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1: Factor Crap coming up in the 9 o'clock hour. More tickets to see Air Supply. B.B. Shea's Rap to wrap up the week as we head into the 4th of July. And America inside the numbers. Maybe a Red Rachel high-low here on ice cream. The question is, how much ice cream, how many scoops do Americans consume? The average person, when we, you think about your answer, and we'll get to it. Another inside the numbers here. It looks like that in the states, this is a big study has been done. In the states where they have legalized online gambling, and I think that's about 35 states now since 2018, in the states where there is legalized sports betting on your phone online, they have seen a dramatic increase in gambling addiction and disorders. Who would have thought?
2: Huh. I mean, if they could have predicted that.
1: Crazy. If someone had seen that coming.
2: But there's no way to know.
1: No, you could never know that. Well, they got that guy who, what's his name? Sorsby, the quarterback for Texas A&M, who we talked about. Not Texas A&M. Yeah. He had Texas Tech. He had bet on his own team like 90 times when he played for other colleges. So he declared for the NFL for a supplemental draft. And the NFL said, we're not going to do a draft like that this year. So he's basically a man without a country now. He's out, right?
2: Well, you know, when that happened and you guys were obviously very upset about it, and a lot of people really weren't.
1: Mm-hmm.
2: And I think it's because so many people gamble. They're, you know, sports betting and all that. Huge. They're like, oh, well, everybody does it. So why would I care?
1: And now that thing, Kalshi, that's called like a futures market or whatever, prediction, but it's really betting. It's mostly sports.
2: I hate it. I want like it to it? Go away. No, it's so terrible for people. And you can't see, gambling addictions are awful.
1: Yeah.
2: And if you've ever known somebody to have one, they'll lose literally everything. They'll lose their family, they'll lose their house, they'll lose their car, and they can't detox you from it.
1: I'll tell you, but if we took it away, you know, why do we have it? Because it's phenomenal for the economy. I mean, you know, people are, these companies make BetMGM and DraftKings and all those.
2: I want to know who has the money to be betting. Well, everybody complains that they're broke and then they're losing money by betting all the time.
1: Well, some people don't have, they lose everything, like you said. That was the argument against the lottery for a long time. You know, I wanted, for a long time here, when I was in college, we didn't have the lottery. When I was growing up, there was no state lottery. And I wanted it. I thought, oh, that'd be great. You know, try to win $1 billion or whatever it was. And people would argue against it, saying, well, secretly, it's just a tax. And, you know, you're buying that, it goes to the state. I said, yeah, but it's voluntary. And they were like, yeah, but some people can't help but buy it. People who shouldn't be buying lottery tickets.
2: You know, I'm not against casinos. Mm-hmm. And I know people that have gambling addictions go there too. But you have to get up and go to a casino. Right. This is too easy. You can do it from your couch. And I feel like people's lives will be ruined. And it's just, there's no effort needed. And it feels fake because you're not going and exchanging money for chips or anything. You're just doing it digitally.
1: You know the thing about Brandon Sorsby, too? That's the guy from Texas Tech who bet on his own team in football and now really doesn't have a place to play. They drummed him out. If there's one, I'll bet the college football, those that oversee college athletics and the NFL and all of them, are deathly afraid that there are many, many Brandon Sorsbys out there, you know, that have bet on their
2: teams. Because how can you stop it?
1: Hard
2: too?
1: To police.
2: I mean, even if I personally am not the one making the bet, I can get a friend to do it for me. And as long as they don't snitch on me, there's probably tons of athletes doing it.
1: It's too easy.
2: It's become too easy.
1: Well, they have that NBA scandal as well.
0: Yeah.
1: But then my pushback on that is always, yeah, but if you're especially a professional athlete, even college now, you're making a lot of money. Why risk your future if you get caught by doing that? But some people have addictions to it.
2: We discussed earlier, it doesn't matter how much money you have, you still want more. You still cut a deal to get more.
1: Well, plus you've got that Jones to do it.
2: And you'll sacrifice your ethics any day for it.
1: But a basketball player can bet on football, right? He can do anything except basketball, correct?
0: I don't know about that. I think that if you're professional, maybe. College, no.
1: Yeah, I don't think
0: if
1: so.
0: If you're either a college athlete, you can't bet on any sort of sports.
1: But if I'm Patrick Mahomes, I can bet on the NBA Finals.
0: Now that I think about it, I don't know. I don't think so.
1: I think you can. I think you. I believe. Right? I don't know. World Cup? He can't. Patrick Mahomes?
0: Maybe. I don't. I wish I could say. I don't know.
1: Do you do it a lot? Do you bet?
0: Me personally, no. I mean, when it came out, it was fun. It was great.
1: Yeah.
0: But then I'm definitely somebody who, I know I'm losing money and I have to stop.
1: I felt like I'd really get into it and I never did. I mean, I've done it a little bit, never did.
0: I put $25 down every now and again and bet that, and then I won't for another several months.
1: You find out the answer.
2: So professional athletes are allowed to bet on other sports as long as they're not in their own league. And they have to use a legal sports book.
1: Well, right.
2: And then it says college rules for the NCAA, they've adjusted to allow student athletes to bet on professional sports.
1: But no,
2: they
1: college.
2: Just can't bet on college sports.
1: Yeah. Even that's a little much for me. I almost feel like college athletes shouldn't be allowed to do any of that. Then there's no ambiguity. If they bet, they're in trouble. Eddie, you want to comment on gambling? The study is that states that have legalized this online, on your phone gambling, sports betting, they're having issues with people becoming addicted to it. Go ahead.
3: Yeah, there's an article that came out recently that the people who have problems in 95% of the revenue from places like DraftKings, BetMGM, and even casinos comes from about 5 to 10% of users. The same thing with beer sales. Mm-hmm. So, like, the average person, like BB Share and myself, like, I'll put in $25 every month, every other month during football season, then we'll touch it just to goof around.
1: Yeah.
3: But the people who have the real addiction, the 5 to 10% of them, that's where the vast majority of revenues come from, and those are the people that are hooked.
1: Man, it's sad.
3: Same thing with alcohol sales and other things.
1: That's sad, isn't it? I mean, the people who can't help themselves. Yeah. That's a really kind of depressing stat, that all the money comes from the few people who can't stop themselves from gambling or drinking or whatever it is. Thank you, Eddie. That's interesting to me. I hate to move on.
0: You know, gambling addiction is interesting because it's an addiction until you win.
1: And then you win, and all of a sudden
0: you're a genius.
1: You're smart.
0: You know what I mean?
2: Yeah. But most people that have gambling addictions, when they win, they gamble it all away again.
0: Exactly. But if you're a professional gambler and you win a whole bunch of money and you win all the time, people don't look at you like you have a disease.
1: Right. Oh, true.
0: You know what I mean?
2: But you're never destined. There's no way you can continue winning without losing. Because when you go to a casino, they're making money. They're a business. And they will eventually win.
1: What you just said about people who win a lot, professional gamblers who win a lot, who may have an addiction to it, it's kind of like being a high-functioning alcoholic. Like, you're really a pro at whatever you're doing, but you're also drinking a lot.
0: Yeah.
1: You know, it's like you can go out and handle your liquor and all that stuff. Very interesting. I couldn't do the ice cream story after that. It was too depressing. I'm sorry. I wanted to do the ice cream thing, but...
2: When I think about those numbers, they're probably depressing, too.
1: Yeah. We got to table that. We'll do it next segment, but... how can you go from... gambling and depression.
2: Oh my God, summertime. That's right. Ice cream.
1: It's summer. The other day we were doing this TV shows that defined America. Today it's the best 4th of July songs that define America. Should be on your playlist for the 4th of July. And BB Shay's rap is next, too. Two Guys Named Chris show.
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1: We're learning a lot in here. Fact or crap coming up. Think about this. One of the fact or crap questions is about the most used city name in the world. The city that they're the most are named this in the world. B.B. Shea was just saying yesterday, he went to a museum here. We're in Greensboro, North Carolina. And he went to the Greensboro Museum so he could learn about the history of the city. Once again, it's clear he's in a relationship that someone's dragging him over there. To see that. Two takeaways from it. I like, there was a media section. And B.B. Shea is saying, hey, why is the Two Guys Named Chris show not represented in that? You know,
2: here we are.
1: Some TV stations are in there. Other radio stations. Hey. I think we should petition to be
0: there. I'm writing a letter today.
1: I think we should have a dim hologram standing there answering rock and roll trivia questions.
0: I agree.
1: I really do.
2: I think they should just have the actual Chris Dem standing in there.
1: Well, he's got nothing better to do.
2: Yeah, what's he doing? He can stand there.
1: Yeah, just let's have him stand there and answer some trivia questions as people walk by. You know, that, to me, is a good idea. Secondly, here's a great factoid for you. We have a town, New Bern, North Carolina, and it used to be spelled N-E-W. B-E-R-N-E. They dropped the E. Do you know why?
0: I don't know why. That's just how they spelled it.
1: I read once that, you know, the city of Cleveland, Ohio, used to be spelled C-L-E-A-V-E-L-A-N-D with the A in it, Cleveland. And when the Cleveland Plain Dealer newspaper formed in whatever year, the 1800s, I imagine, they couldn't fit Cleveland Plain Dealer across the top, the masthead, as largely as they wanted to. So they asked the city to just drop a letter from the word Cleveland. And they did. They dropped the A. So it became C-L-E-V-E instead of C-L-E-A-V-E. Isn't that something?
0: That's very interesting.
1: I know. And they stopped that from happening. I was into that also. It was really something. Anyway... did you enjoy your trip to the museum yesterday?
0: It was a lot of fun. I feel like I'm one with the city now.
1: Mm-hmm.
2: All right.
0: Yeah, it was very cool. Yeah.
1: Okay, good.
2: This is the kind of thing you say to your girlfriend to make her think you enjoyed it.
1: Yeah, we're real. I mean,
0: I feel enlightened, you know.
1: I had somebody say to me recently, anytime he has guests in town, he said to me, you're probably just like me. If a guest visits, obviously we go to the Cultural Arts Museum. And of course, the segregation museum. And I said, "Oh yeah,
2: of course,
1: naturally. Where else am I going to take you?"
0: I got an annual pass.
1: You just said too that you're finally going to see the actual Savannah Bananas play.
0: Yes,
1: your girlfriend's a big fan.
0: Yeah, later on this month,
1: going to Savannah.
0: To Savannah to see the Bananas.
1: And you're doing a restaurant tour too.
0: Yeah, man,
1: I like it. You know, and then maybe Shay was saying last time we were in Savannah, probably what Two Guys Named Chris Comedy All Star time.
0: Mm-hmm.
1: We were in Savannah. And Red Rachel and some others and you went out to...
0: I was not there.
1: Oh, you weren't there.
0: No.
1: You were there.
2: It was Chris Dem and our friend Matt.
1: Yeah, and you were at the... And you had like great food in... And you were talking about what you ordered and all that kind of stuff. And I was trying to think what I ordered on that trip, but I packed up my salads.
2: You had salads.
1: I had salads and I had van salads.
2: It was graveyard salads.
1: Graveyard salad. God, I love a good van salad. On the way home, I mean, you know, we're gone 5-6 days. And I'm still eating those salads that I've had in a cooler in the van. That's how you do it. I never have to order anything.
2: You're such a character.
1: I don't even stop. I won't even stop. Why do it? You know, this would be a great weekend to not. Like, we're having a big cookout for at the lake for 4th of July. But I'll take my salad and put it in the fridge and bring it out.
2: eat some cantaloupe, maybe.
0: Yeah. I bet your family loves that, don't they?
1: You should hear the guys. What a boomer. Who's this boomer eating a salad? Yeah, I put in my spinach salad with my nuts on top. Like Biggie.
0: Yes.
1: A spinach salad with a little oil and vinegar dressing. And when I bring that baby out of the fridge, when all the burgers and hot dogs and pizza are being distributed at whatever you're gathering, you should hear how they
2: love me. Insufferable.
1: Oh.
2: Who would do such a thing?
1: 1,000% right. Speaking of which, now, the Red Rachel Hilo amount of ice cream scoops the average American eats during the summer months. Are you ready?
2: Wait. How many they have per week?
1: Per week. The average American eats this many scoops of ice cream per week in the summer. Go.
2: 2.
1: Higher.
2: 5.
1: Higher.
2: 10.
1: Higher.
2: 15.
1: Lower.
2: 13.
1: Lower.
2: 12.
1: Lower.
2: 11.
1: 11 scoops per week. That seems
2: per week.
1: Remarkably
0: that's
1: high.
0: That's high.
1: That's really high.
2: That's how much I would think maybe for the whole summer.
1: Year. The whole year?
2: The whole year.
1: How much are you eating ice cream? I couldn't believe it when I read it. I had to double read it. 95% of Americans have at least one scoop of ice cream per week. Have you had a scoop of ice cream this
0: week? I had two yesterday. But it was gelato. Does that count?
2: Yes, it counts.
0: That okay, count? Then I had 4 yesterday.
1: My God.
0: I don't know why I lied about that.
1: You don't have to lie.
0: Yeah, I know.
1: You told us yesterday you love picking your nose and then licking your fingers. There's no need. There's no need to ever lie again.
0: Yeah, I can't save myself anymore.
1: That, you know how celebrities do like their favorite ice cream flavor? That could be yours. Boogers and fingers. B.B. Shea's Booger Finger Ice Cream. That's going to be a top seller. That's going to be up there with Americone.
0: Cherry Garcia.
1: Up there with the Colbert. Do you eat a lot of ice cream at all?
2: No, I don't. It's too cold. I don't like it.
1: Oh, you don't care for ice cream?
2: I'd prefer a custard over ice cream.
1: That is good.
2: Yeah.
1: That is very good. Cookies and cream is the favorite flavor of Gen Z.
2: That is the best flavor, though, if I'm going to eat some.
1: I do like that.
2: So good.
1: I like chocolate chip cookie dough best.
0: Chocolate chip cookie dough is great.
1: I do.
0: Mint chocolate chip, that's my jam.
1: Oh, you like? I don't like mint.
0: I love a mint chocolate chip.
2: I like that, too.
1: You know, I remember when chocolate chip cookie dough came out, and I thought, my God, what an invention. This is fantastic. I like Rocky Road. I think that's a good
0: one. Too many nuts.
1: You think so?
0: Yeah.
2: I thought you were going to say vanilla.
1: I also like vanilla. I'm a vanilla person. We used to, when I was a kid, we'd get vanilla and drizzle that Hershey chocolate syrup over it. God, that was nice. Baby boomers prefer chocolate.
2: Mm-hmm.
1: All the other generations are cookies and cream. That was another breakthrough, the cookies and cream when they had real Oreo in there. Mm-hmm. Good Lord.
2: I will say, I mean, I don't eat a lot of ice cream, but if I do, if they have a cookies and cream,
1: mm-hmm.
2: oh my gosh.
1: Yeah. Bowl or cup or cone?
0: Cone. Cake cone.
1: I mean, if I'm eating it now, it's usually come in from the grocery store, so I'm eating in a bowl. But cone is great. What did you say? Sugar cone?
0: Cake cone.
1: A cake
2: cone. Those are the best.
1: Yeah. I don't think I know what that is.
0: Yeah, it's like the one you get soft serve in.
1: Okay.
2: It's like a regular one.
1: Oh, that's a cake cone.
0: Not the waffle, but the other one.
1: Oh, I like the waffle cone.
0: Waffle cone's good. The cake cone is just easier to eat,
1: I think. Classic. Yeah. You know, and the sugar cone I really like.
0: Sugar cone's good.
1: We'd go to Baskin Robbins and I'd get a sugar cone, like Rocky Road and a sugar cone. Mm-hmm. My mother loved butter pecan and I do too, but people say that's an old person.
0: It's flavor. An old person flavor.
1: It is, but it's really good. It's very, very good. Butter pecan is a good ice cream. But that number, Americans eat an estimated 11.4 billion pounds of ice cream during June, July, and August. That is enough to fill 113 NFL football stadiums. Literally that much ice cream over the summer is how much we eat. I did not realize that people were eating.
2: I wonder that diabetes is so widespread.
1: Oh, God. I know, of course, we eat hot dogs and cakes and whatever, but ice cream, I don't think about it that much. So 11 scoops was really high to me in my mind. I was really surprised about that. The other inside the numbers, they're suggesting if you really want to have a great time, this weekend, there are certain songs that should be on your playlist for the 4th of July as we celebrate the 250th anniversary of the country. You know, B.B. Shea reminded me of this one, and I do love it, but I think it's polarizing. And now. I'm proud to be an American. Because President Trump has taken it, and Lee Greenwood performs it all the time.
2: on command.
0: He just needs the work. That's it. Right, I don't blame Lee Greenwood. And I gladly stand
1: up next to you. How can you not feel proud of America when you hear this, though?
0: I love it. Because there ain't no
1: doubt. I worked at a country radio station, The Kickin' Chicken, July 4th, 1986. And I said to my boss, Larry, I'm playing this song every hour on the hour. Larry said, I don't care, I'm leaving.
2: He thought you were doing something special.
1: I was like, I am doing this. These are all American songs. It's not my favorite Beach Boys, but it's a good one to play.
0: Yeah, it's no Kokomo, but it's good.
1: Oh, it is not. You're right. Kokomo should be played. The quintessential American playlist. She was an American girl. God.
0: Yeah.
1: Let's go to

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1: Billy Crystal told the story about it. Billy Crystal's a huge baseball fan. He and Robin Williams were in Chicago, and they were in the booth. They were invited up to the booth to help call an inning. You know, they were promoting a movie or comic relief or something. And so they're up there in the booth, and they're talking to Billy Crystal, who knows everything about baseball. He's a huge Yankees fan. He grew up with it. And so he's talking all along. And Robin Williams has nothing to say because he knows nothing about baseball. So Billy Crystal says, well, I have a Russian friend here who loves baseball, and his name is whatever. And so Robin Williams starts doing a Russian accent. And they say, well, who's your favorite team? And he goes, the Reds. Top of his head. Is that impressive?
2: That's
1: or what?
2: Good.
1: I know. I loved that. Here are more of the quintessential American songs.
3: Some as free.
4: Yeah, this is what I'm talking about.
1: Oh, yeah.
3: In this bird you'll never change.
1: Better play this on the 4th of July. I'll tell you, the next one is a little, I won't say controversial, but it's really not about the greatness of America. It's really kind of an American protest song. I don't care. It's awesome.
4: Yeah.
1: Awesome. You're not even a big Springsteen fan.
2: I'm not, but this is another one. You can't deny it. It's great.
4: Yeah, just don't pay attention to what he's saying, and it's a great American anthem.
1: He's saying, like, I went to war and I'm downtrodden and you spit on me, but who cares?
4: You're born in the USA, man.
1: He's born in the USA. God, I could listen to that for hours. This whole list. Now, this, I tell you, this one, you might not know it as well, but it's a great song by Simon and Garfunkel. I believe that's in the movie Almost Famous. It's in the beginning of it when she leaves.
2: Okay.
1: Mentions a lot of American cities, and it's like poetry. You know, the interesting thing about this song is there's no chorus or rhyme. It just tells the story across it. Go look for America.
3: Took me 4 days to hitchhike from Saginaw. I've come to look.
1: These are the quintessential American songs for a 4th of July playlist.
3: Playing games with the faces.
1: How do you feel about Miley Cyrus?
3: Put my hands

0: Another good one you got to have on there. What's the newest one here? Is this one or Firework by Katy Perry? One or the other.
1: I would...
0: This one's newer.
1: This one by a hair? Yeah. I don't know.
0: Yeah. Get to the club in my taxi. God dang. I don't care how you feel about Miley Cyrus. This one is a banger.
1: This was her song.
0: Yeah. What was her first bit? Was it The Climb and then this one?
1: Yeah.
0: Right. Is this her best song? It's definitely not a natural party. It's good. Got a lot of good ones.
2: Yeah, we'll say it is.
0: What do you think about Flowers?
2: Flowers is great.
0: I like
1: love it.
0: Yeah.
1: That's the one. That, I mean, that's what she got a Grammy for.
0: Did she? It's really.
1: For Flowers, yeah.
0: Outstanding, yeah. I'm a quiet Miley Cyrus fan. I had to hide that for a long time. I was surrounded by people who did not like Miley.
1: You don't have to hide it.
0: But now I'm
1: not in here.
0: I'm not going to hide it anymore. Let's see. There's a couple other. Elton John. Quintessential America. One of my favorite songs of all time. It'll take you an hour and a half to listen to it, but
1: that's all right.
0: Nonetheless,
1: make it longer.
0: No, I agree. You know, since Biggie's not here, I told BB Shay, give me these songs. He's like, I don't have time to make some damn songs. So once he did it, he actually came back and said, you know, my favorite.

0: If you can't get into America now,
1: you're crazy.
2: It's too late. Give
0: it's
2: up.
0: It's too late. Give up. Yeah, move. Yeah. Get out. Yeah. Love it or leave it, pal. Yeah. Right? Spacious
1: skies. Beautiful.
0: Well, happy 4th of July. These should all be playing while you're making your burgers, your dogs, yes, and so forth this weekend. Having your ice cream, your 11 scoops of ice cream. So if you're having scoops of ice cream, how many did you generally have in one bowl? Two?
3: I'm like a 4 to 5 person. I go all in, man. If I'm having ice cream, I'm having ice cream.
4: All right.
1: Oh, jeez. I can't believe your balls haven't swelled up. Huh?
4: This is the second time today Joey Chestnut has been like, what is wrong with this guy?
1: God, that's twice.
3: Joey, is that a lot? Is that crazy?
1: This guy is gross.
4: 5 scoops of ice cream in one bowl?
3: Yeah. With the little spoon, too, so I don't take up too much.
1: My God, I'd rather hear about Biggie Scrotum some more. Jeez.
4: This has been a rough couple of days.
1: If Biggie, you know, if this were a football game, they'd say, Biggie's out with scrotum. Out with his scrotum. Are you ready, BB Shea, to make up for last week's rap debacle?
3: Yeah, let's do it.
1: Last week, BB Shea did our weekly wrap-up and lost it halfway through.
3: Yeah.
1: You know, lost control of it and could not get it back. That's the only time he's ever flamed out. He is vowing to make it through the end of the rap today. If you missed any part of this program this week, here's everything you need to know.
3: All right. Here we go.

jumping rope. Yeah, I was embarrassed. I folded like origami. I should have quit while I was head like Rudy Giuliani. Now it's on to the next one, a brand new day. This week we had our very first Tense Tuesday. I said something controversial. I didn't think it was controversial. Then Kelly started yelling at me in dress rehearsal. It was all about soccer and if there should be a shootout. Some of the listeners thought that it would end in a shootout. My only goal there was...

me. I might need security. Kelly's office rocker. Rachel wants to kill us both for talking about soccer. At the end of the day, the whole thing is fleeting. Once again, Kelly was the star of the meeting. He yelled at the boss just to try and be a hero. Some things never change, like Diesel and his TiVo. Now on to something that we all know. Kelly's nephew said Biggie was the heart of the show. Now I can't disagree, so don't proceed with caution, but like his own heart.

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1: He's very timely with that.
0: Let's play Fact and Crap. 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They're all either true or false. They are fact or crap. You get them right, you're a winner. Next. Again, the number 866-470-2G, and see for the Two Guys Named Chris show.
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0: The game is Fact or Crap. Three true-false questions, all fact or crap. Three in a row right, and you are a winner here on the Two Guys Named Chris show. Tony will play first today. Hello, Tony. How you doing?
10: Good morning. Doing great. How's you all?
0: Great. Thank you very much for listening. We appreciate it. Here's your first question. It's a factoid or not. Fact or crap. There are only 26 countries in the world with more land area than Alaska. We were just talking about Alaska earlier. My son mistaking where it is on the globe. Is that fact or crap? There are only 26 countries with more land area than Alaska. Fact or crap?
10: I'm going to say fact.
0: No, it's crap. 16.
11: Less than.
0: That's
11: okay.
0: It. Alaska is twice the size of Texas, and there are only 16 countries in the world with more land. You know, you can name four or five of them. Of course, you've got, you know, Russia, China, Canada, Australia, America, Brazil, probably. That's six. What
11: Canada.
0: About like, Canada? What about like a Spain or a France? I don't think it's as big.
12: No.
0: I don't think so.
12: Those are pretty small.
0: Yeah, I don't think that's, I don't think the European country, India.
11: Is it bigger than Australia?
0: I think Australia is bigger.
11: Okay.
0: I think India is probably bigger, but there's not many. Only 16 with more land mass than Alaska. And my son still doesn't know where it is. You know what Alaska, what you don't count to, the bottom of it has islands that trail off for, you know, 600 miles.
12: Yeah.
0: It's a huge trail of islands. Let's go to Chris, who's on the line. Hello, Chris. How are you?
13: Well, good. How are you?
0: Great. Three in a row right, and you win. Fact or crap, there is a spot in the Pacific Ocean called Point Nemo that is 1,670 miles from any land, which means it's so remote that the nearest humans are almost always in space. Fact or crap?
13: Fact.
0: That is a fact. So your closest person to you is in space, like orbiting the Earth or whatever, or doing satellite work above the Earth, 1,670 miles from anything. Two more and you are a winner. Fact or crap? The Los Angeles Zoo's Safari Park is home to two platypuses, and they're the only platypuses in the world outside of Australia. Fact or crap?
13: Crap.
0: Correct. All that's true, except they're in San Diego. It's at San Diego's Safari Park. So two platypi, and they're the only two outside of Australia. Well done. I don't even know what a platypus looks like, I don't believe.
4: There's like a, they kind of look, they have like a duck bill.
0: The duck bill.
4: But they like swim flat.
0: Mm-hmm. If so, yeah, that makes it the duck-billed platypus.
4: Yeah.
0: All right, one more and you're a winner. Fact or crap, the only state that doesn't allow lottery ticket vending machines is Tennessee, but there's a bill in the state house to change that law. Fact or crap?
13: Fact.
0: No, sorry. South Carolina. South Carolina does not allow. Do we have them here? Do we have vending machines?
4: Oh, yeah.
11: Oh, yeah.
4: Yeah.
0: There's another thing. I fought so hard for the state lottery to come here. I wrote a paper about it in college. I was instrumental.
11: I mean, they probably used your paper.
0: That was my thesis. Like, my thesis was like, let's get a lottery here.
4: This guy's got something here,
0: I made a speech. I was in a speech class. I made a speech in front of the whole college.
11: Well, now, were you asked to make a speech?
0: We had to write a speech for it was a speech writing class. And we were asked to write something we were passionate about and then make a speech in front of the class, which I did. And I made it about, let's bring the lottery here. Well, at the class level, they voted on who had the best speech, and I won. So all the different speech classes from the university, there were like eight of us, got to make the speech in front of, you know, a large of all the classes, and I won that one as well. So I won for the whole university. I got a plaque right now in my bedroom. Whole point is, I wanted the lottery so badly, and then it got here. Never played it once.
11: I was just afraid you just got up and started making an uncalled for speech.
0: Well, no. We were asked. I dressed up. I put on my nice brown shoes. I put on a jacket. I went in there. I made the speech in the auditorium, and I won.
11: Here we are.
0: Oh, and by the way, and the next day, listen to this. I made the speech, and the next day, I was in a large lecture hall, and sitting in front of me, I noticed that one of the guys that had also made a speech that I beat the night before, he was in the lecture hall. So we were a different class entirely, like a science class or something. So his 5 minutes before class, we're sitting there. I was behind him, and his friend in front of him said, hey, how'd your speech thing go last night? And he goes, well, I lost to this goofy guy. I'm sitting behind him, and he goes, this tall goofball, this fat, and he's like a used car salesman. He's all sweaty. I couldn't believe he won. And I was about to say, hey, a nice try last night. And what? And then you get that, you know? It hurts. I mean, I have to say.
11: Hey, you still won. You still have the plaque. He's mad.
0: I should have shoved that plaque right in his face.
4: That man was Barack Obama.
0: That's right, yeah. Unfortunately, he was. Unfortunately, that's true. All right, Shannon's on the line to play. Hello, Shannon. How are you?
12: I'm doing good, and I hope you guys are as well.
0: Doing really well, thank you. All right, three in a row right, and you're a winner. They're all fact or crap, true or false. Fact or crap, more chocolate is sold at Charles de Gaulle Airport in Paris than any other place in the world. Fact or crap?
12: Let's say fact.
0: It is crap. It is Brussels Airport in Belgium that sells more chocolate. I guess it's that fine...
11: That good chocolate.
0: Godiva?
4: Is that Belgian?
0: It's a Belgian chocolate, yeah, that they're selling there. They sell 4,500 pounds of that chocolate every single day.
4: God.
0: I know. How much chocolate do you eat a week? Not that much.
4: You don't even want to know, man.
0: You're a chocolate man. You're an ice cream
11: 20
0: man.
11: 20 or 30 bars a day.
0: What's your ice cream flavor that you
4: Mint chocolate chip.
0: Mint chocolate chip, yeah. I can get down with it sometimes. Is it green or is it no?
4: See, I like the white one.
0: Yeah.
4: There's a big difference between the green and the white.
0: Is there really?
4: I like the white mint chocolate chip.
0: What about pistachio? There's a green.
4: I can't do that. No.
0: I've done it. I thought it's okay. All right. Three in a row, right? And you went. Luca's on the line to play. Hello, Luca. How you doing?
14: What?
0: Hey, Luca. How are you?
14: Oh, hey. Sorry you cut out.
0: That's all right. I'm sorry. Oh, by the way, there's a line open now that Shannon is. Stop playing. 866-470-2GNC. Three in a row right and you win. Fact or crap, the most common city name in the world is Santa Maria. There are 1,716 cities, towns, villages, counties, or regions named Santa Maria. Fact or crap?
14: I'm going to say fact.
0: No, sorry. San Jose.
11: Oh.
0: San Jose is number one. That's a good trivia question, isn't it? Sorry, Luca. Fooled you on that one. San Jose is the most common city name in the world. San Antonio is second, and Santa Maria is third. So the one I gave him there was third. All right, another chance to play. Now we're having lines filling up as well. Jeremy is on the line to play. Hello, Jeremy. How are you?
15: Good. How about you?
0: Doing real well, thank you. Fact or crap, Michael Jordan still earns approximately $150 million a year from his Nike endorsement. That's nearly five times more than any other NBA star. Fact or crap?
15: I'm going to say that's fact.
0: That is fact. Yeah, I saw that movie. You saw that too, Air? Did you see that one?
4: Air was so good.
0: That was great.
4: Yeah.
0: Jordan's mother was really instrumental in getting that. I mean, if you believe the movie.
4: I mean, she got the deal done for him. That's why he's made so much money off of shoes.
0: She called
4: him. Because he gets a percentage. Yeah.
0: And they never did that before. No. The guys at Nike were like, that's not how it's done. She's like, well, you're using my son's name and his image. Do you believe in him or not? And remember, he was just coming out of college. You didn't know that he was. I mean, he's great, but you did not know. And look what it's turned into for both Nike and Michael Jordan.
4: I mean, still to this day, he hasn't played basketball in 24 years.
0: He makes $150 million a year off
4: yeah.
0: that. $150 million a year. And he's still extremely well known, I think, because of that marketing that they do. And is he still doing the he doesn't do the commercials or anything anymore though, does he?
4: No, they don't even have Jordan commercials.
0: No, they don't have Jordan commercials. Man, when he was playing back when they first started making those, Spike Lee was in some of those commercials.
4: Yeah.
0: They were incredible. All right, two more and you're a winner. Fact or crap. The Cobb salad was once voted by the International Society of Epicures in Paris as the greatest recipe ever to originate from the Americas. Fact or crap?
15: Let's call that crap.
0: You're right. Caesar salad.
4: Oh, yeah. Mm.
0: So in Paris, they called Caesar salad the greatest recipe ever to emanate from the Americas. Fact?
11: They are good.
0: They are very good. Mm. I take a Caesar over a Cobb.
4: Same.
0: Very good. Very good salad. One more and you're a winner. Fact or crap? The only common English word that ends with the letter M-T is dreamt.
15: Oh, my God. I'm going to say fact.
0: That's right.
15: Oh, my God.
0: Well done. You navigated all three of my fact or crap. I couldn't slip one by you. The only word in the English language that ends in M-T is dreamt. I think there are three words that start with D-W, by the way, like dwindle, dwell.
11: Dwarf.
0: And dwarf. That's
11: you know,
0: it.
11: You know,
0: it.
11: Anytime somebody says something like that, like mm-hmm. to say only one word ends in M-T, I sit here and try to think of one to try to prove I'm wrong when they just told me a fact.
0: I know.
11: I'm going to think for the rest of the day.
0: Mm-hmm. I've heard that thing about the three words that dwindle, dwell, and dwarf, and that's mm-hmm. it. That's all. I think that's right with the DWs. Let's go to Denny, who's on the line to play. Hello, Denny. How you doing?
16: Hey, good morning, Chris. P1 here from Winston-Salem.
0: Thank you very much for listening. We really appreciate it. Three in a row right, and you win. Fact or crap, the largest beaver dam on Earth is located in Wood Buffalo National Park, Canada. It's more than 2,600 feet long, which is half a mile. Fact or crap?
16: I'll say crap.
0: No, that's fact. It is there, and that's exactly the length of it. By the way, the perimeter is over 6,500 feet wide. Was it the beavers they called in to dam up an area last week we heard about that they couldn't do forever?
11: Humans couldn't figure it out, so they called the experts.
0: Call the beaver. Let's go to Art, who's on the line to play. That sounded very dirty. I apologize. Art, hello. How are you?
17: I'm great. Hope you are.
0: Doing really well. Thank you. Fact or crap, have you heard of the 90s teen comedy Trojan War starring Jennifer Love Hewitt? Probably not. Despite having a $15 million budget, it only made $71,000 in ticket sales. Fact or crap?
17: Fact.
0: Crap. It only made $309 total. $15 million budget, it made $309 total. You knew that.
4: I've seen it.
0: You've seen it.
4: I saw it on TV.
0: How was it?
4: Terrible.
0: Jennifer Love Hewitt. And the movie is called Trojan War.
4: Yes.
0: What's it about?
4: This guy trying to get laid, and he has to go get Trojan condoms. Yeah, he's trying to have sex with Jennifer Love Hewitt. So and it just kind of goes on like an adventure.
0: So it's like a teen loser virginity or have sex.
4: Very much so.
0: Those are my. That's my favorite genre.
11: I would think people would find that relatable.
0: They only played it apparently for one weekend. It got such low scores from preview audiences. It was in only a few movie theaters across the country, and they pulled it after a week. It made $309. $15 million just wasted.
4: Yeah.
0: You think you'd put it out there just try to make some money back? Caleb's a player. Hello, Caleb. How are you?
18: Hey, doing good, guys. P1 from Asheboro.
0: Great to hear from you. Caleb from Asheboro. Are you on Love Island?
18: I wish that was me.
0: Dang. I know what you mean. Three in a row, right, and you win. Fact or crap, the birthday number effect is a psychological phenomenon where people prefer numbers in their own birthday over other numbers and has been proven to be a reality. Fact or crap?
18: I'm going to say fact.
0: That is a fact. I don't think I have that, though. I don't think I prefer, like, my birthday's April 11th. I don't prefer 4 or 11 over any other numbers. That's really weird to me.
11: People use that for, like, their Powerball
0: number.
11: Yeah, they
0: do, and their passwords and stuff like that. That's true. Two more, and you're a winner. Fact or crap, the first nationally televised NASCAR race was the 1969 Daytona 500. Fact or crap?
18: Oh, I feel like that's going to be crap.
0: That's right. The 1979 Daytona 500. It was in a race where Cale Yarborough and Bobby Allison got into a fight at the very end. And because of that, NASCAR all of a sudden blew up and became a big thing. All the country started talking about NASCAR because of that fight. And it wasn't like fabricated or anything. It was a real fight. One more and you are a winner. Fact or crap, Pop Rocks debuted in 1976, now 50 years old. It, however, disappeared from 1980 to 86. Because people were convinced the candy would cause kids to explode. Fact or crap?
18: Ooh. I'm going to say crap.
0: No, that's a fact. Off the market for 6 years, an urban legend said that the kids would explode. I remember them very well. This came out when I was in like elementary school. And we ate, you know, Pop Rocks? You
11: ever had them? Yeah.
0: You know Pop Rocks, yeah. So you have them, and they in your mouth, it makes this weird sensation, and people were literally saying, "Oh, you blow up, your stomach will explode."
11: I mean, if you've eaten them,
0: yeah,
11: it's kind of believable.
0: So they take them off the market and then put them back 4 years later. That's it. We will play a new game. Oh, we're going to play Pyramid next week.
4: Perfect.
0: Pyramid next week. Start Tuesday. We're off tomorrow and Monday for the 4th of July holiday. And right now, we want to meet and greet. We want to meet you, 866-470-2GNC. 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It is tomorrow's Fireworks Friday. 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
0: Meet and greet. Powered by the Greensboro Grasshoppers. Hopping fun baseball. They got games tonight and tomorrow night for the 4th of July here. And we are ready to meet Mary Ann, who is on the line. She is a P1 listener to this program. Says she's been listening for 13 years. Mary Ann, thank you so much. It's nice to meet you.
27: Well, it's nice to be on. I'm so glad I got through.
0: I am too. And you live in Boone. That's where I went to college. Do you love it up there?
27: I love it. I know. Every time you talk about App State, I'm like, yay, that's my town.
0: That's right. You know, I'll tell you, though, we were back last year. We went to Blowing Rock for a weekend, went into Boone, of course. It's so much bigger now than it was when I was there. They got all that stuff. Do you like the way it's grown?
27: No, I don't. No? Yeah. I mean, I know we kind of need it, but yeah. I prefer the quiet.
0: I know. It really has expanded a lot there. Dad, do you like living in a college town? Because, of course, it's dominated by college students. Are you okay doing that?
27: Yeah, it's fun. You meet a lot of kids, and, you know, as the years go by, I'm able to give a little piece of wisdom. I'm getting older, so it's cool.
0: Understand. And how did you come to this program? What, 13 years ago, BB Shea says?
27: Yeah, so my husband, we used to take long trips, and he would always turn you guys on, so I kind of got interested, and now I drive a lot for work, so I always have you on. I don't have anyone with me. You're my only friend.
0: It's a joke.
27: I got friends.
0: Well, you married a good husband, too. That's really good. I'm glad to hear that. Yes. And what do you do for a living? You say you drive a lot.
27: Yeah, so I was a dental assistant, so I would always call in when you guys were giving bad dental advice. And now I own a cleaning business. I just started in September. It's really thriving. So I'm all over, like, Boone, Wilkesboro.
0: Oh, great.
27: All over. So I probably drive 100 miles a day.
0: Yeah, a cleaning business. You know what I read recently was that people who have cleaning businesses, the one thing they hate cleaning out the most is the dishwasher. If you like, cleaning a dishwasher is more gross than cleaning like a toilet. You know what I mean? Is there one thing you hate to do the most?
27: Gosh, actually not really. I mean, it's all about the same to me.
0: Oh yeah. Yeah.
27: I mean, I actually enjoy it. So that's a crazy one.
0: Do you have a lot of help doing it, or are you just by yourself?
27: So I have some people that help me dependent on the job right now. I'm by myself. So I'm glad I could get in and talk with you guys with no one around.
11: What's your favorite cleaning brand?
27: I like Zep. Sponsor me, Zep.
0: Zep. Is a nice, has a good smell that leaves behind, I guess?
27: Yeah, it does. And It's affordable, yeah, of course, mm-hmm, and it's everywhere. So yeah,
0: I know.
27: Well, I do like that brand.
0: I've certainly seen the brand a lot. So are you cleaning a house right now? Sounds like you're...
27: Yeah.
0: I thought so. You're working. I like it. Now, this is interesting. BB Shea asked you while we're off the air, what's something interesting about yourself? And I've got it in my notes here. Has been shot at by her mother.
11: On purpose?
0: Do you think you could tell this story? Is it possible?
27: Let's tell this story.
0: Please, what happened?
27: I'll keep it short.
0: Yes.
27: So my dad had passed away, and I have a twin brother. He's 3 minutes older. And he told my mom, like, be careful, people read in the paper, you know, about widows, so make sure, you know, you're watching out, people don't come on the property, whatever.
0: Mm-hmm.
27: And I was staying at her house, and one morning I left early, came back, I was walking on the porch talking on the phone with a hoodie on,
0: mm-hmm,
27: and she just saw the shadow, and she didn't even think, like, this could be my daughter, and so she shot, and I was like, oh my God, somebody must be hunting. What? And then I heard it again.
0: Oh my God.
27: I'm like, I'm getting shot at. And then I started, like, crawling on the ground. I'm like, Mom, it's me.
0: Oh my God.
27: So thank God she missed, but it was pretty darn close.
0: It's a good thing she's a terrible shot.
4: Yeah. Was it a handgun or a rifle, or what was it?
0: Yeah, what kind of gun does she have?
27: Yeah, it was a handgun. I don't exactly remember right now, but yeah, it was a smaller handgun.
0: She's got a real hair trigger there. I think you've got to be real careful.
27: I mean, I'm shocked that she was even capable of, you know, like, putting bullets in and shooting, because right, she can barely tie her shoes some days.
0: How about that? And she shot, and how close did it come? I mean, did it just whistle right by?
27: Literally.
0: My goodness.
27: Yes, it did.
0: Oh, yeah, my goodness.
27: It was headshot. I mean, it was missed, but it was both, you know, both of them right close to the head. My best friend was on the phone with me, so she's a witness.
11: Do you call before you go over to her house?
0: Hey, goodness.
27: We took the gun.
0: Yeah.
27: She wasn't allowed to have a gun anymore after that.
0: Smart. I think that's the right thing to do. She didn't give you a warning, like, hey, I've got a gun. You know, nothing. She just, boom, started firing.
27: Shoot first, ask questions later.
0: I guess so. My goodness. Well, I think probably because she was in that mindset, because your brother had said, you know.
27: Yeah.
0: How do you like having a twin? Was that awesome to grow up with a twin?
27: Well, you know what? It is awesome. It's more now, because obviously, like, we're older, so we've gone through a lot together, but as teenagers, all we did was fight. I mean, fight.
0: Yeah.
27: We would just we were crazy. Every door was knocked down. It was ridiculous.
0: Yeah.
27: Yeah, we get along great now. We're best friends.
0: Well, that's what brother and sister, you know, that's what you go through. Do you think that having that twin, is there like a connection between you two that's more than just brother and sister? Twins say that, you know, that they really have a unique connection.
27: Well, I think a lot of people find this odd, or they don't believe me, but when I was pregnant with my oldest son, I still lived at home. I was actually 18, and my brother still lived at home, and he had morning sickness as well.
0: Really? You see that?
27: Like, he would gag brushing his teeth.
0: I think that's real. I think that's a real thing with twins.
11: Yeah. Or maybe he just wanted some attention. No,
0: I think that twins say that. Like, I think some twins, like, there have been studies, like, if one is somewhere else and breaks their ankle, that the other twin, like, feels a twinge, you know, they feel that. So I think he was, I think that's real, that he got sick because you had morning sickness.
27: Oh, yeah. And, like, there's times when I'll text him, I'm like, are you okay? Like, something feels weird.
0: A little
27: and
0: off.
27: He'll be like, yeah, I'm just, you know, whatever, whatever. So usually the, you know, intuition is correct.
0: That's a twin thing. Exactly.
27: Yeah.
0: Who was easier on your parents? Who was tougher, you or your twin brother?
27: Oh, I was definitely the hellion.
0: Yeah. I could tell it in your voice. I just knew it. I could tell it in your voice. That's right.
27: I gave him hell.
0: Heck yeah.
11: Mom never had to shoot at the brother.
0: No, never had. That's right.
27: My
0: brother put the gun in her hands. Here, shoot.
27: Yeah, he's exactly. The idea.
0: What are you doing for 4th of July weekend? It's an absolute pleasure to meet you, Marianne.
27: Well, so nice to meet y'all. We are actually going to West Virginia to ride the Hatfield and McCoy trails. We have a UTV, so we're going to be, you know, a little redneck for the weekend.
0: Love it. Good for you. Well, let's all be little rednecks. We're going to the lake. Let's be rednecks for the weekend and enjoy America's 250th birthday. Marianne, you're a delight. Thank you so much.
27: Well, thank you. Thank you so much.
0: It is a pleasure to talk to you. Don't work too hard out there in Boone today. Thank you again.
27: Oh, and you're my favorite, by the way.
0: Oh, no. Stop it. Aww. Nobody ever says that.
27: you carry them. I love all of you, but you carry the team, so much respect for that.
0: Well, I sure appreciate it, Marianne. It's wonderful to talk to you. Have a great weekend.
27: Yeah, you guys too. Thanks.
0: Yeah, absolutely. There she goes. That's Marianne. She's our meet and greet contestant. You could be that on Tuesday. That's when we're back here, 4-day weekend. And again, we could see you at the baseball game here in a month. You all have a wonderful weekend.
11: Have a great anniversary.
0: Thank you.
4: Yes, happy anniversary. Happy 4th.
0: Thank you so much. Happy birthday, America. And everybody be safe. Two Guys Named Chris show.
2: Two Guys Named Chris.
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9: We were just talking about working in a restaurant, you know, the restaurant life, and P1 Mandy emailed in.
0: Mandy agrees with Red Rachel. Mandy is a P1 who works in a restaurant, and she says the Bayer is very realistic in terms of behind the scenes at restaurants, except there is almost always some drama amongst the staff, even if it isn't sexual. And yes, there's a lot of hooking up in the staff as well. Do you find there's a lot of drama, tension in the restaurant world?
11: Yeah, well, like I was saying, there was the instance with, what are their names again? It's been called
0: Sydney and
11: the cousin.
0: The bear.
11: And
0: oh,
11: the cousin,
0: yeah.
11: Where she like threatens to stab him and she ends up actually stabbing him. That's how every great restaurant romance starts, is somebody threatens to stab the other one. So I thought they were going to hook up.
4: Okay.
0: I like that.
4: I like it.
0: So, yeah. Oh, so you thought they were leading to a relationship between the two. Because if one threatens to stab the other, then that's the way. Hey, you want to get some coffee?
11: It creates some kind of spark that nobody can deny.
0: Okay. Well, yeah. Okay. That makes sense. Restaurant work apparently is you're very, very on edge.
11: There's a lot of tension in there, and you hate it, but you also have to love it a little bit, or else you wouldn't be there.
0: Do you think it's because you're always like on the clock? You're trying to get the order out so quickly, and everybody's working together at a frantic pace.
11: Yeah, and something's always going wrong. You're always, you know, there's so many working parts, and you rely on so many other people.
0: And the chef almost always, like, he smokes a lot or he's on drugs and all that stuff. I mean, a great chef is usually on drugs. Am I right?
11: Well, definitely the smoking thing.
0: Okay. I thought so. I don't know about the drugs. I don't know.
11: Yeah. That's maybe more line cooks.
0: Line cooks are on.
11: They can supply drugs usually.
0: Mm-hmm. Cocaine.
11: Yes. That's a good restaurant drug.
4: Yes.
11: Keeps you going through the shift. Not that I know.
0: You know.
11: No, I'm too square for that.
0: Oh, no. I've never done cocaine.
11: I've not.
0: Never seen it.
11: Oh, I've seen it.
0: You've seen, well, in a restaurant?
11: Yeah.
0: Off a toilet?
11: No. Yeah,
4: he always
11: goes
4: toilet.
11: I've seen it in the bag.
0: No. They. Are you sure it wasn't just powdered sugar? Maybe somebody was making a cake.
11: Yeah, absolutely. That could have been it.
0: No, I go to, no, it's toilet because.
4: Yeah, you're always finding cocaine in toilets.
0: Yes. But who was it that told us that the porcelain is so great on the back of the toilet.
4: Yeah.
0: That's why people duck into a toilet in New York City if you're in some thump club. Somebody, hey, man, you want to go do a line? You go to the toilet.
4: Yeah.
0: Right off the porcelain. Yeah. I'm not going to do that. I would never, ever do something.
4: No. Like that. You're too old now for cocaine.
0: I want Molly.
4: Yeah,
0: I told you that.
4: Yeah, he's always wanted to try Molly.
0: I told you that.
4: Which is going to be weird because he's just going to end up touching himself.
0: Yes. What's the one? Is it Molly that makes you so thirsty all the time?
4: Yeah,
0: what's that one? I really wanted to do that for a long, long time.
11: Maybe some mushrooms.
0: I can't. I don't.
4: We don't need to explore that mind.
0: Did you hear about that woman who, she did mushrooms. She was like 88, advanced Alzheimer's. Some relative said, give her some shrooms. Let's see what happens. I just read it. And for like 10 hours, all her memories came back. It's like she did some sort of shroom, and the family was like, what is going on? And then she lost it again.
4: I think she was nonverbal and started speaking.
0: Yes, she started speaking, and she had memories. You know, she was talking about things from the old days, and she had such advanced Alzheimer's that, yeah, she wasn't even talking. It's incredible now like the doctors are saying, well, we should research this and see, can it be used in some way to fight Alzheimer's?
4: Well, some people will swear by like what they call microdosing,
0: mm-hmm.
4: and with like mushrooms and things where it does things like that,
0: mm-hmm.
4: like you're
9: helps bring back memories and open your mind and things.
0: Yeah.
9: Acid and mushrooms always scared me.
0: Oh, yeah.
4: I feel like I'm never going to come off of it.
0: Right.
9: Yeah. I worry about what's in my mind, like what I'd see.
0: Unlocks everything.
4: Mm-hmm. Yeah. I hear that if you have to be like okay with yourself to do stuff like that.
0: Oh, yeah, there's no way.
9: No.
11: Oh, yeah. To stay away from mushrooms. I'm sorry I brought it up.
0: Because you know how much I hate myself.
11: Yeah.
0: And if that were acid or mushrooms to open up, to unlock the brain. Yeah.
4: Let's say you make it to 95. Would you consider doing a hard drug once you got to an advanced age? If I make it to 100, I'm going to try heroin. I've told myself that.
0: Good thing you'll never make it.
4: Exactly.
9: I don't think if we can bet on that.
0: But you don't want to be. How would it look in your obituary?
4: Who cares?
0: Wait a minute. You're 100.
4: Yeah.
0: And then you read, he lived a wonderful life. He served all these. Died of a heroin overdose at 100.
9: The whiskey.
4: Only time I've ever done heroin, and I would overdose from it. Yeah.
0: You'd have to say it was his first time.
4: First time, he wanted to try it.
0: In heroin.
4: Because I hear it's awesome.
0: Heroin?
4: Yes.
0: I'll bet it is.
11: At least the first time.
4: Yeah.
0: You're always chasing
4: the feeling of it, obviously.
9: Get your great-grandson to tie you off.
0: Are you sure, Peepaw? Do it.
9: Do it.
4: Do it. Hit me.
0: Why would you tie it off? Your veins are going to be you. You don't even have to tie it off.
9: I don't know how much to give you. All of it.
0: All of it.
9: Unload it.
0: Shoot me up a big one. All of it, you know. I know I've heard. I mean, of course you hear. It must be just unbelievable. What do you think that's like, though?
4: I mean, what do they say? It's the greatest orgasm ever?
0: Really?
4: That's what they say about heroin, yeah. It's like, they say it in a movie for men, your whole body turns into the tip of your penis.
0: I'm interested.
11: Okay.
9: Are you referencing the movie Traffic, BB?
4: I think it's Trainspotting. That's what they say that in. Mm-hmm.
9: Yeah. I know there was a movie Traffic that won some Academy Awards, and in there, two people are doing heroin, like, and he says, like, let's have sex, and right as we're going to climax, shoot up and make it that much even more intense.
0: Yeah. It's too bad it's not like...
4: Decent for you.
0: You know?
11: Don't get any funny ideas, because most people find that their life isn't that great after they test it out.
4: Obviously, don't do it. You know, obviously. But
0: I wonder if years from now, I mean, they've already got, like, now you can take a pill to lose weight. You know, for years, everybody's like, oh, I wish we could just take a pill to lose weight. Well, now there's something sort of like that, you know. It maybe 100 years from now, it'll be like, well, here's a little safe heroin. You know, do this.
4: Heroin light.
0: You know, we've made it safe.
9: We have that.
0: Heroin safe?
9: I think that's the opioid crisis.
11: Oxycontin is heroin.
0: That's safe, but that's not safe. No. You take too much of it. I mean, none of that. I'm saying it won't make you want more of it.
9: Oh, okay.
0: It's good.
4: It's like a one and done drug.
0: It's like having a beer. Yeah. You know, it's like it gives you that, and then you don't. crave it forever, but
11: when you take one oxy, you're not addicted. You can take a full prescription of it. You can usually get a refill. It's just when they start refilling it for months and months.
9: Yeah,
0: I guess that'll never happen then.
9: Human nature is to abuse things. I mean, you're right, you can make a pill that just gets you that one time. You're like, oh, man, not addicted, but you take more and more and
0: the
9: more
0: pill more. Has to be where it gets you that way, but then you're like, I can take it or leave it after that. Of course, who wouldn't want all the time to feel like the tip of your penis during
9: yeah. I mean, as somebody who's constantly called the tip of a penis, I mean, I guess I could embrace it.
0: How many times have I been called that? Yeah, exactly. That's just how it's done. This is about bad feeling. Two things, really, and they're all celebrities. Machine Gun Kelly has a lot of tattoos. I don't really know this person.
9: Yeah, at this point, he's now what they call blacked out his entire body.
0: That's right. He said he was doing the upper body blackout tattoo 2 years ago. He called it dark mode. He was covering his whole body from like neck down to waist in black ink. It was just black.
9: Yeah. You know?
0: And he said, unfortunately, they hit the lymph nodes and he couldn't move for about 3 days. Ugh. Awful. And his skin, his face and everything turned yellow and he could not move for a while. He had real trouble for months, like moving his left arm because of all the ink that got into the lymph nodes and everything.
9: Yeah, I mean, when you see him, and it was shocking when he did, because he was always covered in tattoos, but then one day he was like just all completely covered in black ink. There's no going back from that.
0: No, you can't get that taken out.
9: I bet you couldn't even, could you even try to remove that?
0: Probably. Maybe lessen lightened, but yeah. I don't think it could be successful. He said he went through so much massive tattooing in those 2 months. All his doctors, even the tattoo artist, said, man, you can't do this. He said, I am. And he signed all these waivers and did it. And he said, I wasn't able to sleep. I wasn't able to move most of my upper body for a few months. I couldn't sleep at all. And he had his whole, all his skin on his face turned yellow.
11: I think he's terrible. One of the dumbest people alive.
0: He really is.
11: I mean, he fumbled, who was he dating? Megan Fox?
0: Yeah.
11: Had a baby with her. Yep. And yeah, what are you think? What were you thinking?
0: See, are they the ones that had vials of each other's blood around their necks?
11: I think so.
0: They did that.
4: She's insanely hot, but also a little bit insane, I think.
0: Mm-hmm. A little crazy.
4: Yeah, but I think he cheated on her, or she accused him of it.
0: He cheated on her.
4: Yeah.
11: That's what they say. And I think that I think that without the tattoos makes him really dumb.
0: Of course, Brad Pitt cheated on Jennifer Aniston.
11: I think he's dumb too.
0: That is pretty dumb. Yeah.
4: I think it's just when you're celebrity and you're okay looking, just okay, women. Yeah, I mean,
0: Brad
4: I think
0: Pitt, that, yeah, Megan Fox, they're more than okay looking.
4: Okay look, but I think like for MGK, I mean, it's just hot women.
0: Oh, everywhere.
4: Even though you're dating the hottest, every concert is hot women just like, I'll do anything that you want to do. Mm-hmm. Anything.
0: Yeah. You have to turn all that down. You have to say no.
4: No.
0: You have to rebuff. You have to
4: have the best.
0: At home?
4: Yeah.
0: I go home to
4: But it's got to be hard.
0: It always is.
4: The two girls are like, we will double down on you and do anything.
0: God.
4: I know, see? I got another friend. She's got a friend. Mm-hmm. You're like, oh, my God.
0: It's like backstage at the Two Guys Named Chris Comedy All Stars. Back in the green room. Back in the green room. Got a couple of ladies out there willing to do anything.
4: And let's be honest, Megan Fox, super hot, but still a woman. So you've got three girls in front of you saying, we're going to get naked and do anything you want. And she's like, you left the light on in the living room.
0: She's texting.
4: You didn't empty the dishwasher again. What have I told you?
0: Remember what Katy Perry said to, what's his face? Joaquin Phoenix. She's like, just empty the dishwasher and I'll...
4: Yeah,
0: give you whatever you want. That's all. She's like, I will do you. I will go down on you if you just empty the dishwasher.
4: And the Prime Minister of Canada took note of that and came running.
0: She just said that's the love of her life. She said she's more in love now than she's ever been. That's Katy Perry. I guess that translates over to Canada. What's the currency rate there? Okay, I'll go down to the U.S.
4: Hey, Katy Perry says she'll give you a BJ if you just empty the dishwasher. I quit.
11: On my way.
0: No problem. Want me to clean the microwave? What do I get for that? Jeez, I'll vacuum the floors.
4: Yeah, I bet she comes downstairs every morning. That dishwasher is empty.
0: Okay, yeah.
11: She's See like, this? You know, you can leave some dishes in there once in a while.
0: She probably comes down and he's got it open and gleaming. And just
4: pants around his ankles. Everything's, everything's put away.
0: Hey, woo. No, all the cabinets are neatly closed. They got the cleanest kitchen in America. Cleanest kitchen in Canada belongs to Justin Trudeau because Katy Perry is visiting. The other celebrity who's talking about health is Tom Hanks. He does something when he gets his colonoscopy. I'm having another one in about 2 years. Terrific. You won't have it, Red Rachel, for about 25 more years. But once you start getting them, they're delightful.
11: I was going to say, I've thought about having one a little early.
0: You should.
11: Yeah.
0: You should. Why not?
4: I may have one soon.
0: You should.
4: I'm now, because of my family history, I'm 2 years from one.
0: As everyone says, the hard part is the 24 hours before. In my case, you drink a liquid. In some cases, it's a pill. But no matter what you do, you're on the toilet for 24 hours. I mean, you are empty by the time you go in there.
4: One man, and only one man, thought he was impervious.
0: I did. Well, it wasn't tanking. I mean, it was like, it took about like an hour and a half. I was sitting there. I told my wife, I was like, my body's in too good a shape. My body is in too good a shape.
4: My insides are clean.
0: Doesn't work on me. And then, when it hits, it hits. Tom Hanks, here's what they do.
4: Is that a no Henry bar? I haven't had one of those in 10 years.
0: Man, when it hits, it hits. Tom Hanks says what he likes to do, he gets one every 5 years, and he and his good friends, Martin Short and Steve Martin, go to the same doctor, and what they do is get together and play cards and try to have a competition on who can be the last one to use the bathroom. Who can hold out the longest? He told Jimmy Kimmel.
7: Every 5 year, that magic date comes around, and we get together and compete as to who is going to be able to be the last one to go to the bathroom. We are literally, it's like, we'll be playing cards. So you take this stuff that induces the sluice mechanism to get that whole digestive system clean. The first one to go gets the last choice of when you go in to get the colonoscopy.
0: I see.
7: And it's like, I gotta go! And then you go and you can't hold it. And then
10: who's the strongest?
0: He must have done something. Yeah. Hank says he has an iron colon. He's also younger than the other two. Yeah.
10: That is only a game rich people could play. Because you have to have separate bathrooms.
0: That's, well, and you've got, so you got Steve Martin, Tom Hanks, and Martin Short. I bet they go to like a different house every five years. You know, it's like Tom Hanks has 12 bathrooms. Yeah. Choose any one you want. Get one close by. Get the closest one. Whoever's hosting should have the closest one. You know?
12: Two guys named Chris.
13: Yes, I'd like to pledge $10,000 to get them to shut up.
12: Rock 92.
0: Another recommendation from Biggie. He's watching, there's a new show called Cape Fear based on the old movie. You're into it? How far?
10: It's only two episodes out. It's on Apple TV.
0: You're liking it?
10: I am. It feels a little much at times, but it's good.
0: I was telling Baby Shay, now this movie was made in the early 90s with Robert De Niro as a bad guy, Nick Nolte as, I guess you call him the good guy, but he's flawed. And I have a problem with the movie. It's a great movie. It was made, first of all, many years ago with like Robert Mitchum and Gregory Peck. And they have cameos in the newer movie, which is now 30 years old. But anyway, they do a scene, and BB Shea, you're a kind of a film guy.
4: Yeah.
0: See how you feel about this. There's a scene in the movie. Robert De Niro is the bad guy, okay? And he is, they're waiting for him, like this family. He's tormenting this family, and he has a grudge that he's holding. And Nick Nolte is the father in the family. Jessica Lange plays the mom. So they're in the house, and they've got like tripwires and everything. So if he comes in, they're going to know it and they're going to arrest him or kill him. They have the cop in the house. So the cop stays up all hours of the night and he's in the kitchen and their housekeeper walks by behind him and says, "Good night, Mr. Whatever." And sorry, I'm doing the
14: good night. Oh, man.
0: He goes, good night. So the cop goes, "Good night." And so walks by. Well, then the maid turns and it's Robert De Niro who's killed the maid in a little wig and a maid uniform, and she kills the cop. Okay, so I'm like, oh. Well, I mean, because you see the maid walk by behind him, and you don't notice it's Robert De Niro. Well, in the theater, of course, you don't notice it's Robert De Niro dressed up as a woman. So later, I rented the movie and watched closely. It's not Robert De Niro the first time around. It's the actual maid. So no wonder we didn't notice. They cheated.
10: Okay.
0: You know, I mean, so it's like, okay. I'm not going to.
4: Yeah, but that's just good. You know.
0: I don't think so. I think that's cheating. I think that's cheating because otherwise, I mean, we're going to see it's a big man behind. You know?
4: But it was a surprise the first time you saw it.
0: Of course,
4: and it's supposed to be.
0: It's a cheat.
10: I didn't care for that. Is a little bit of a cheat.
0: I didn't care for that.
10: If he's really killed the maid, and put on this wig, it should be him
0: in the wig.
10: I do buy bad, terrible cop though who doesn't notice.
0: No, he didn't notice.
14: Where's John? Yeah, I thought they said they had ham in here. I can't find it. I see mayonnaise. I was eating ham. Stationed here all night. I've got to eat.
0: The other, this is on me. In the movie, Robert De Niro is this awful guy, and he pretends to be a new teacher at the school where the teenager is going, and he like calls her and like has some moments with her, and he gets real close to her, like almost sexually, to really infiltrate the family. So Juliette Lewis plays the teenager. She's like 16 years old, and she goes down to the school to meet the guy. Well, it's Robert De Niro. And she goes, "I don't know if I should be here right now." And he goes, "I think we're alone now."
10: Oh, yeah, I remember that. Okay, yeah.
0: Remember that scene? Well, that song is originally by Tommy James. Hey, I think we're alone now. All right. It doesn't seem to be, but I only knew the Tiffany version.
10: So you thought that's...
0: Well, I thought, because Tiffany had a version later, of course. Children be and I thought... How does Robert De Niro know that Tiffany song?
10: Is that what he was listening to in prison?
0: I just thought that doesn't go along with the Robert De Niro character.
10: Yeah.
0: So later I said, how would De Niro's character know that
10: Tiffany? I had one problem with the movie.
0: And they were like, "You dumbass. It's not an original Tiffany song. That's been made like three or four times, and this is Tiffany's version." My favorite version, though.
11: Oh, of course.
0: Damn right.
10: He's just in jail listening to this, plotting revenge.
0: Listen to this.
11: I mean, if you're listening to this all the time, you don't need to plot any revenge.
0: Yeah. Oh, my God, really? That puts you in a great mood.
10: Cellmate's like, "Please turn it down."
11: Can't.
14: I can't.
4: I'm preparing.
0: Good. You should see that movie, BB
4: I need to check it out.
0: That's a Scorsese. Oh, it's very well made and pretty scary. Cape Fear is the name of them. And now it's a show on Apple TV.
9: Yeah, Javier Bardem plays the bad guy in the show, and he is great. Well, he's great as any bad guy.
0: I think he's a fantastic actor, no matter what he plays.
9: Yeah.
0: He's in that thing about the Menendez brothers we love.
9: Yeah.
0: He's the father there, bad guy. He's terrible. I mean, No Country for Old Men, good God. Oh,
9: the one of the best bad guys ever.
0: You know what I did last night? You'd appreciate this. TikTok.
11: Oh, yeah.
0: Over on TikTok.
9: Children behave. I think we're alone
0: I'm
9: now.
0: I'm sorry, but occasionally I'll get into TikTok. Children behave. Somebody TikToked me and said, you ought to check this out.
11: I think that was me.
0: Was it?
11: It's I'm possible. Pretty sure I sent you a TikTok.
0: It's possible. I got going down my algorithm and everything. And it showed me the...
15: Anyone home?
9: What's the algorithm got for me now?
0: Everybody asleep? What? Well, it showed... You know what a fan of Friday the 13th I am. Mm-hmm. Another great movie. Friday the 13th.
9: Show coming soon.
0: Yeah, looking forward to that.
9: Yeah.
0: October?
9: Yeah.
0: I'm in. Well, somebody on TikTok had got a master reel of the kills from Friday the 13th Part 2, the way they were originally shot, because the Motion Picture Association made them cut some of the gore to get an R rating, and they were awesome. And I was just staring.
9: I'm sure.
0: Oh, my God. They were so much bloodier and gorier. And I immediately called my sleepaway camp friend, and I was like, you got to watch this, man. This is unbelievable.
9: Where did you see it?
0: Saw her on TikTok, man.
9: TikTok?
0: Yeah.
9: Jeez.
0: You know my sleepaway camp friend. We went up to Friday the 13th camp for 2 nights to be part of the campground. Not unusual at all for men in their 50s.
9: No.
0: Not at all.
9: Just you and a bunch of other incels.
0: Yep. And... I tell you about those incels. They snore. We slept in the camp, and this was Friday the 13th, Part 2, and where in the original movie, you know, you'd see the ice pick go into the temple, in the way they really shot it was like it was coming out her eyeball with blood gushing.
9: Oh, I bet, yeah.
0: So much better. You're squeamish about this, I can tell.
11: It's so weird that you're fine with this, and men in general, I feel like they're fine with fake blood and all that.
0: Yes.

0: Landu listens to waiting room music at the dentist.
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1: Or a sea shanty?
0: If that's your thing.
1: Or pirate metal.
0: This boat trip is going to be interesting.
2: Don't you love it? Oh, it's so good!
0: It feels good to be Boatyou. 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
3: Usually is the problem.
4: I like this ukulele.
5: Yeah, I like this.
4: But unfortunately, and every witness said, the bigger guy took the ukulele and knocked the other guy over.
5: I guess when, you know, when you're reaching for a weapon, you grab what's there.
4: Yeah.
5: Ukulele
4: included. I guess that's right. What else can you do? So both ran off, and surprisingly, nobody got any video of it. Usually, of course, you see video of all that kind of stuff. We were talking earlier. See if you think this is strange or you're okay. I guess I can't judge anybody for the way they mourn their lost pet. Biggie and I have both lost pets recently.
5: Yes.
4: Dear to our family, for sure, both of us. And now there's a woman in England who, her dog passed away. Dog's name was Patch. Dog was 19 years old.
5: My God.
4: Passed at 19, exactly. So her name is Claire Hobson. She did not want, of course, she loved her dog, obviously. And she's moving to Dubai. So instead of packing the dog's ashes with her to move to Dubai, she said, I got creative. I had my dog's ashes turned into semi-permanent eyeliner tattoo. So my dog is tattooed on me as eyeliner now. And she has kept the dog's ashes in that way. I can't judge it.
5: No.
4: I can't judge it.
5: We've heard of tattooing ashes.
4: Yes.
5: And I bet somewhere out there somebody has some of their pet's ashes tattooed on them.
4: She's got it, yeah.
5: I don't know if I would have gone with the
4: eyeliner. What does that mean, semi-permanent? Does that mean occasionally have to reapply? Because she's kept the dog in eyeliner form.
3: I have never heard of this. I know people kind of do something similar with their eyebrows, where they're not tattoos, but it's some kind of procedure they have. But I thought that... I didn't know anybody would have needles that close to their eyes. I don't know.
4: Because you do that permanent makeup. Some women do like permanent makeup, right? Am I right on there? Like Carrot Top, not a woman, but I've met him and he has like permanent.
5: Well, women will have like their eyebrows tattooed.
4: Done, tattooed, yeah. So you never have to do. So I think that's what she's done, and her dog's ashes were mixed in with the eyeliner tattoo.
5: Oof.
4: I bet people do that with people also. Like, do you get...
5: Oh, yeah, definitely.
4: You have ashes...
5: Just tattooed right in.
4: Tattooed right on you, you know?
5: Yeah.
4: Not for me.
5: No, you wouldn't tattoo. You don't have a tattoo.
4: I wanted to be judgy about this woman, but after going through the loss of a dog...
5: Of course, you know. I mean, that seems a bit extreme.
4: A little, yeah.
5: Most people just take the ashes and spread them.
4: Yes. Well,
3: yeah.
4: We have. Did you get Cora's ashes?
5: No, this is... I chose not to, and here's what I did instead, was they do a group, what they call group cremation, and then believe it or not, they partner with some program, this is Laps of Love, where her ashes will be then used to help grow coral in the ocean again.
4: Oh, my goodness. Cora for coral.
5: Yeah, so I guess they mix it with the cement somehow or something, so... He said, you know, basically, anytime you go visit the beach, you know she's out there somewhere. For me, my part is I haven't lived where I've been for a couple years. So spreading her ashes in the yard wouldn't have done much for me.
4: We kept our dogs in a little urn.
5: I thought about that. I kept her collar, and I have a picture of her, and I have a little paw print of her.
4: Oh, the paw print.
5: Yeah.
4: Whew, that's rough. That is rough, yeah.
5: I joke, but I'm serious. If I really wanted to honor her by spreading her ashes... I'd go to the third floor of my old apartment and throw them off on a young couple on a busy night.
4: I think you should. I think this
5: on a young, drunk, arguing couple because
4: that's meant, really how she grew up.
5: Yeah, it is. She spent the most time living on the third floor, staring at drunk people at a brewery arguing and
4: waterworks.
5: And she loved it too. Anytime she heard noise out there, she'd push the door open, head out, and be like, "Yeah, they're drunk again."
4: Yeah, a couple of drunks out there. You should douse whoever's below. You have to special permission to go back to your old apartment and dump ashes.
5: I need the exact same apartment.
4: Yep.
5: I need to be here about 11:30 on a Friday night, and I need a drunk couple.
4: Well, you'll get the drunk couple. That's a guarantee.
5: Without a doubt.
4: That's a guarantee. I told BB Shea and Red Rachel while we were in dress rehearsal today.
5: I like that you all call it that.
6: He calls it that.
5: Yeah, I've never been more glad to not be part of something.
3: We just kind of witnessed.
6: It was kind of show up. Yeah.
4: Nobody else says anything. It's like, all right, dress rehearsal, let's go.
3: All right, everybody, come together. Everybody.
4: All right, positions, let's go.
5: Now, pretend that you aren't here.
6: What?
4: So, I've been walking our dog, Franklin, way more.

0: more lately. B.B. Shea went on a walk with his lady friend yesterday.
1: Yeah.
0: And I asked him how long he walked, and he said an hour, which is what I'm doing with Franklin now. Over an hour. Which is, I mean, I started at like 20 minutes, and now I'm over an hour. And that takes a lot of, it takes it out of him, which is nice. You know, man, he's not so rambunctious.
2: Yeah.
0: I read that at least this dog is an ultra Bernedoodle, just a run-of-the-mill, everyday rescue.
2: Of course.
0: And says they need between 45 and 90 minutes of walking every day.
2: Wow.
0: So when I was doing it 20, that wasn't enough. You know, half an hour is not enough. So he still had a lot of energy. So now I'm, you know, getting it out of him. Now today, you ready for this, Biggie? Considering putting 50 pounds of weight in my pickleball bag, and while I walk him, go ahead and doing the ruck.
2: God, you're so close to practicing to be homeless.
3: Is that what this is about?
2: Yeah. You're practicing. You've got all your stuff in a bag. Exactly. You've got your loyal dog, and you just walk.
0: And we just walk.
2: Yeah.
0: And I've got 50 pounds of weights in a bag.
2: You're like Gump. You're dumping it.
0: That's right. That's right. Considering. Haven't done it yet, but I'm considering today. Now, I'm worn out after the hour, so imagine with 50 pounds of weight on.
2: You're going pretty far, too. Why don't you start with 20? Work your way up. I know you don't do that.
0: Maybe I should. Maybe I should listen to you.
2: I'd work my way up.
0: And then I'm playing pickleball afterwards.
2: Oh, you're going to be terrible tomorrow.
3: Oh, man. You're walking him in the middle of the day?
0: Middle of the day.
3: It's going to be hot.
0: 3 o'clock.
3: Oh.
2: The dress rehearsal tomorrow is going to be horrible.
0: Yes.
2: I don't care. Y'all talk about what you want.
4: Two guys named Chris.
5: They're America's most eligible. They're hot. They're sexy. They have great jobs.
4: Rock 92.
0: Will.
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Rock 92 from the Go Green Plumbing, Heating, Air, and Electrical Weather Center. It's going to stay hot tomorrow. Sunshine, 100 degrees, 100 again on Saturday, and 98 on Sunday. Good luck.

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And by the way, a Guns N' Roses song is playing right now. 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

0: call them the Led Zeppelin or the Pink Floyd. 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

0: Rock 92, Tabitha in Greensboro, your AC went out. How did you sleep last night?
1: I ended up using actual those ice packs that you use in a cooler, wrapped in a towel, and sleeping with those.
0: Did it work?
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Of course, we love fireworks for the 4th of July. In fact, Americans spend about $1 billion on fireworks each year. Only 10% of firework displays are set off professionally, which probably accounts for the estimated 13,000 firework-related emergency room visits across the country. Yeah, fireworks are dangerous. Stay safe this weekend. Try to keep your hand. Don't get it blown off. It's Rock 92.

0: Two Guys Named Chris, the show that makes you laugh.
1: Remember when Chris Dim, our former colleague, retired, Mayor came in and proclaimed that day Chris Dim Day. So I said to Biggie, who and when's going to be Chris Kelly Day? What do we?
2: Well, we need to petition your hometown. Now, when you go home, you're normally paid to be there.
1: Right.
2: 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Well, looky, looky. Look what the cat dragged in. He wouldn't be here unless he was being paid.
1: That's true.
2: I understand you still own a tax write-off in this town.
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0: two guys named Chris.
1: 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The rule is no phone.
2: I'm having to fight with my phone, and I feel like I'm losing control over my life.
3: God, I wish time travel was real. 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
3: Yeah, this guy, he has mud foot. 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He's going to die in 3 days from the infection. Tell him about your app.
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0: Two guys named Chris.
1: I walked over to the Barnes & Noble.
2: Did you use the bathroom there?
1: No, I hear they're great.
2: Okay, because there was one that I went to recently where you had to buy something to use it.
1: Oh, you had to buy something to use the bathroom.
2: You have to buy something, and then there's a code at the bottom of the receipt. And
1: really?
2: You have to punch that code in to use the bathroom. So I was wondering if that was at all of them.
1: Jeff, you wanted to comment on the Barnes & Noble bathroom. Go ahead.
3: Yes, sir. I work at a Barnes & Noble, and they put a restroom code in some locations because there were people that were just going. They would walk into the store, go straight to the bathroom, and get high. People have gone in there and actually passed away from overdosing.
2: I know it's terrible, but that's a peaceful place to die. I mean, I would love to die in a Barnes & Noble.
0: Two guys named Chris. 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

0: Rock 92 is as local as you can get. We've been rocking the Triad for decades and laughing along with the two guys named Chris Show. Thanks for being part of the family. 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
1: I guess this is not really any breaking news, but it was proven to me again yesterday that my phone is listening to me at all times. It's so startling. Here's what happened. Now, yesterday, my wife and I were just sitting around chatting, you know, whatever, shooting the broom.
2: Yeah. Oh, yeah, yeah. Wow, she said that. Wow. Yeah.
1: Remember the night before, a couple of the ladies had come over, and they had had a nice little evening with some Chardonnay.
2: Oh, yeah. You got to catch up on the hot gossip.
1: Yep. And apparently one of the ladies had a new insurance plan. I don't even know. It was like in the marketplace, and I don't know. But my wife said, you know, if we're trying to save money on insurance, and then she mentioned her friend, she's like, she does this thing where she has like catastrophic through her work, but she gets a little supplemental that's less expensive, and she pays like $90 a month, and it covers a lot, and there's no co-pays and all this kind of stuff. And I was like, all right, I'm sort of interested. She had to be on a waiting list for a while to even get it.
2: Wow.
1: Okay, all right. So I'll pass it on to my dear friend who's always having issues with insurance. I don't even really know what it was.
2: Yeah.
1: Okay. An hour later, I get a text, and it says, hey, this is Cassidy. Tired of paying too much for your insurance? I'm on the market, and we have such and such insurance supplemental for like $80 a month. It's like, my God, this thing just, it listens all the time, you know?
2: I swear it. And I've now gotten ads, like I was talking with my landlord, my friend the other day.
1: Yeah.
2: Like we have front steps, mm-hmm. but there's no railing.
1: Mm-hmm.
2: And I've said a few times now, I'm like, I think we should put a railing up. Like it is commented on. People are like, older people seem to have, you know, they want something to grab onto when they're going up and down the steps.
1: Right.
2: And same thing.
1: Mm-hmm.
2: Later that night, I get, need to do some home improvements?
1: Yes.
2: We've got people in your area.
1: Yes.
2: Who can help you with this?
1: And all of a sudden, it's like, oh, you need a fence bill? You need a railing bill? God, that triggered a memory, too. Yesterday, I like to stretch outside pre-gym.
2: That's weird.
1: I like to go outside because there's a ledge there that I can do, like on a step where I can do my calf stretches.
3: Outside?
1: Yeah. Just for a few minutes.
3: Where you could get the finger?
2: Yeah. Well, there used to be a Shane's Rib Shack next door. He single-handedly got them to close because the customers couldn't eat and watch.
1: Yesterday I went out there. Now instead of the Shane's Rib Shack, there's a nail place, like a what do you call it? Pedicure, manicure.
2: Smells great.
1: Does different smell in the room.
2: Leftover hangover smoke smell.
1: Yeah. And there was a woman standing there talking on the phone. And by the time I started my stretching, I guess I just think I own the place because I was about 6 inches from her. I mean, just like right in front of her. She was on the phone. And she started speaking in Japanese, and she was like, I know what she was saying. There's some goons out here right
2: in front of me. He keeps getting closer. He acts like he owns the parking lot.
1: I know that's what she was saying. And I went back in, and all the people from in the gym were like, you were really too close to that woman.
2: Way too close.
1: She started speaking Japanese, and they were like,
2: she was talking about you.
3: Was she one of the people that works there?
1: I thought maybe, but I don't think so.
3: Because if she's one of the people that works there, she's touching people's feet all the time.
1: I don't think she worked there. And she wasn't Japanese. She was
3: Vietnamese.
1: No, she was white like me. She's white like me. And she started speaking in either Japanese or Chinese, which was so surprising.
3: Interesting.
1: Yeah. And she started going, you know, ka-cha, ka-cha. I don't want to do some sort of ham.
2: But the fact that she started doing that is one, impressive, and two, it was definitely about
1: you. Oh, my God. There's no question.
2: I mean, without a doubt.
1: There's no question about it. That happened to me before where people start speaking Spanish. Like, oh, they're talking about me.
2: Oh,
1: There's no doubt.
2: Yeah, it happens to me all the time, except I'm learning. I know what gordo means.
1: Gordo.
2: Gordo. Hey, fellas, well, I hear you.
1: Well, Japanese or Chinese? I had no idea. Of course, I had no idea what she was saying. So I just kept like staring at her with my head cocked like a dog, 6 inches from her. You know, I probably look like I'm probably like a serial killer, is my guess. Tyler says the definitive country music Mount Rushmore has to be Hank Williams Sr.

0: Johnny Cash, Willie Nelson, and George Jones.
1: For thinking that my love...
0: No women. Not a woman on there.
2: But if everybody has the definitive answer, why are they so different?
3: Yeah, I mean, it's impossible. Really, this is tough.
1: Crazy.
0: He took it to ChatGPT, and ChatGPT said it's Hank Williams, Johnny Cash, Willie Nelson, and George Jones. Wouldn't be mine.
3: No.
0: I think you have to put either Loretta Lynn or Patsy Cline or somebody on there, I think. And I think you put Garth. I mean, Garth Brooks, in my mind, has to be on the Mount Rushmore of country music.
3: Do you want them to write their own music, or does that matter to you?
0: That never matters to me. Okay. Never. But... Dolly did, apparently.
3: Yeah, now Dolly did write.
0: She wrote I Will Always Love You and Jolene on the same day.
3: Yeah.
0: Literally, and that's impressive, isn't it?
2: Mm-hmm.
0: That's a great factoid. She wrote, like, I Will Always Love You in the morning, and then later that night said, let me try another one, and wrote Jolene, which are two enormous hits. We have The Good, The Bad, The Ugly. A police department in Kansas City did a very good thing, at least according to the locals there. Someone saw two brothers... had a lemonade stand in their neighborhood, but the person who called the police on them thought they were way too close to the street, and it violated the rules of the HOA.
3: Of course.
0: This is a Karen who called, an unidentified Karen called 911 saying, these two kids are way too close to the street.
3: I think if you're going to do something that petty to kids, you got to own it. I'm tired of the anonymity.
0: You got to say who you are.
3: Yeah, I if I was the cop, I'd say, yeah, I'll go out there, but I'm going to tell the neighbors.
0: Mm-hmm.
3: I'm going to point to your house and say they called, and because you're wasting my time with lemonade, kids selling lemonade.
2: Even the dispatcher should say, we will send cops out there only if you will let us.
3: We will tell who did it.
0: They sent the cops, and the cops, instead of reprimanding the kids who were selling the lemonade, even though they technically were selling too close to the street, bought all the lemonade and told all their cop friends, put it on your social media and have everybody come by and buy the lemonade. This is one of the cops.
4: I was calling everybody, I was just calling everybody, hey, make sure you guys stop by the lemonade stand. And then just whenever they were busy, a couple people were able to swing by.
0: Raised $280 in only a couple hours for the kids selling lemonade and Kool-Aid.
3: All right.
0: These are the kids. What were they doing? Why were they raising the money?
5: I just wanted to help the homeless and buy me a new e-bike, because that has been my dream since I was little.
6: Use the money for my nephew and niece inside. I was going to use the money to buy them diapers and stuff.
0: Obviously, these two should have been arrested. They were too close to the street.
3: Wait.
2: Dare they want to help out the homeless. You
0: know, lemonade stand.
3: My niece has learned a tough lesson in business a few weeks ago trying to sell lemonade. Not a lot of traffic on a cul-de-sac.
0: No, it's a problem.
3: They were out there for about 2 hours, and only like my brother-in-law bought.
0: Well, I live on a cul-de-sac.
3: Yeah, of course you do.
0: Guilty's charged, and the other day I just blew right by one. I was like, it's a lemonade stand. Guess I should have stopped.
3: Hey, would you?
7: I'm surprised you didn't call the police.
3: Hey, mister.
7: Too close to the street.
0: They're way too close to the street. And, hey, sorry, I'm on the Karen side on this one. Don't you dare sell lemonade too close to the street. Sorry.
2: Did they have a permit to run that stand?
0: No, they did
2: not. That's what I want to know.
0: No, they did not.
3: I'm shocked knowing you didn't stop and give them a spiel about how you're low, no sugar.
8: You guys sell lemonade. I'd buy some normally, but I'm actually no sugar right now. I gave up Diet Coke a few weeks ago.
0: Do you have any money just to give us?
8: No, card only. Card only. You guys take the square? I didn't think so.
0: Don't have any cash. If you don't have the square technology, I'm sorry.
8: Anyways, close the street.
0: Don't make me call the cops on you. Don't make me call the cops. You're pretty soft, Kansas City. Yeah. Hey, KCPD. Pretty soft. Soft.
9: My parents warned us about you in the minivan.
0: How dare you. Speaking of police, good news, good story. There is a police body cam now. Now, this is happening in Washington State and apparently other places across the country where you can use this technology. This is in Renton, Washington, this example, to change the language barrier, speaking of language. And a cop can say to someone who, say, is a native Spanish speaker in English, I'm a police officer. How can I help you? They can answer back in Spanish, and it translates. An example.
10: Language set to Spanish.
11: Hello, I'm Officer Vanderhook with the Renton Police. How can I help you?
10: Hola, soy el oficial Vanderhook del Departamento de Policía de Renton. ¿En qué puedo ayudarle?
12: Quiero reportar mi carro como robado.
10: I want to report my car is stolen.
0: Okay.
3: I hope it's not a real emergency.
0: Yeah, I'm kidding. That takes forever. My house is on fire.
3: You know, Chief, I was going to help her, but she bled out from the gunshot wound while it was busy translating.
0: ¿Qué pasa?
3: What is your situation?
0: ¿Qué pasa?
3: She bled out.
0: Does 50 languages. 50 languages.
3: That's good.
0: That is unbelievable. Yeah. I mean, I don't know. I mean, I guess there's a ton of languages, more than 50, and it does all of those. If I'd had it yesterday, when the woman at the nail salon was talking about it, I'd have heard it go, ba-doop.
3: He's entirely too close to me. Weirdly close.
0: Ba-doop.
7: He's the one on the penis commercials.
0: Not the erectile dysfunction guy. Yeah, the erectile dysfunction guy.
3: Mm-hmm.
0: Yeah, it was pretty rough out there, I have to say.
13: If you don't know the names of the five members of the Two Guys Named Chris show, then we can't send you a t-shirt. Who am I kidding? Even if you do know all their names, pretty sure we won't send you a shirt. This is the Two Guys Named Chris show.
0: Here's a little, this is where Biggie and Dr. Oz disagree, but Biggie and President Trump agree. Apparently, Dr. Oz, health report here, saw the president recently drinking a soda and took him to task over.
3: Oh, yeah.
0: I don't think it was Diet Coke. Now, usually the president's a Diet Coke man, isn't that right?
2: He said an orange soda.
0: It's an orange soda.
3: Okay. Well, any soda. Mm. You know, it's funny. I just kind of had the same thing on my Biggie Facebook page. I put up a Dr. Diet Mountain Dew.
0: I'm watching you now there. I saw your dirty Mountain Dew up there.
3: Yeah, I'd been waiting for a year to try this. They announced it a year ago. Now, I drink zero soda, so it has no sugar.
0: Mm-hmm.
3: But I finally got to try it, and I wanted to know, it's maybe the most confusing soda I've ever had.
0: The Mountain Dew.
3: It's called Dirty Mountain Dew. It's like supposed to be like a cream soda, but with Mountain Dew.
0: Right.
3: And it really changes sip to sip.
0: Mm-hmm.
3: Like, you take a sip, you're like, okay.
0: Yeah.
3: This is good. And then you take another sip, and you're like, oh, that is bad. And I put a picture of it up there, and I had to say, first off, I said, listen, don't come at me. I know. Soda's bad, all soda, even zero sugar.
0: Interestingly, I saw that. I go on Facebook once in a while, I saw your post.
3: Yeah.
0: I'm very careful about it, you know. And I saw it, and it had a ton of comments. So I thought, let's see what the comments. First comment is, wrong Chris retired.
3: Yeah, I'm still batting those away. I've been trying to reel people back in. I'm like, on topic.
0: You know, I thought Dirty Mountain Dew, I was safe. Wrong Chris retired. Yeah.
2: You're never safe.
7: That'd be around for a while.
3: They take just a moment to grab
0: safe.
3: You.
0: Exactly. Never safe. No matter what rock I turn up. By the way, and I want you to get back to your dirty soda. Barry up in HR has been asking Chris Dim to be his friend on Facebook for 26 years, and he accepted him yesterday.
3: Oh, he finally accepted him.
0: After
3: my God, I still have my friend request out there for him.
0: After he's left now, he has accepted Barry as a friend. First time. Barry was like dancing in the street. And by the way, Barry never comes by and talks to me. Barry used to come by the office all the time and talk to Chris Dim. Like, let me give you some trivia.
3: Yeah.
0: Have you tried me on trivia?
3: No, he isn't.
0: Doesn't even come by.
3: No, not at all.
0: Doesn't come by. So you talk about the Dirty Mountain Dew.
3: But I feel like soda has become that thing, one of the things where if you drink it, you have to tell everyone ahead of time, like, I know, don't yell at me, I drink soda.
0: It's like smoking used to be.
3: Yes. Mm-hmm.
0: Well, the president was having an orange soda, and Dr. Oz caught him.
14: But Dad argues that diet soda is good for him because it kills grass. It's poured on grass, so therefore must kill cancer cells inside the body. I'm not even going to argue this right now.
3: We were
14: on Air Force One the other day, and I walk in there because he wants to talk about something, and he's got an orange soft drink on his desk. And I say, are you kidding me? So he starts to like sheepishly grin. He goes, you know, this stuff's good for me. It kills cancer cells. And then he tells me it's fresh squeezed.
0: So,
3: I bet he's having what's called an Olipop.
0: Those are bought by Pepsi.
3: Yeah, the big thing is there's Olipop. There's a couple other ones that are now supposed to be healthier sodas.
0: I wonder though. The president,
2: he's drinking Fanta.
0: He seems like a Fanta man.
3: I would think, when he says it's fresh squeezed,
0: I think he's joking.
3: This Olipop brand, they'll put we use real fresh squeezed oranges.
2: Yeah, but
3: and
2: he
3: ours.
2: Loves McDonald's so much, and McDonald's has the Fanta.
0: Yeah, I heard the Uber Eats driver was a plant, a GOP plant.
3: She's been in some other. She was a plant about a year ago too, talking about how great some other tax plan was for her family.
0: There's my naivete. I see her. Not only did I think she wasn't a plant, I thought, oh, she's just delivered to the White House. Oh, Trump opened the door. He happened to be there.
3: Now, I did hear it was really full of McDonald's because he handed it out to the West Wing.
0: Well, yeah. See, that's what Dr. Oz, I think President Trump thinks, I've had so much soda, like you, like my insides are all walled up now. There's no point in me quitting soda. If I do, that's when it starts to go bad. That's when the cancer cells start to grow.
3: I try to mix in more water now.
0: You are trying that.
3: Well, yeah, because I drink, I have to watch my fluid intake each day, so I have it kind of ounced out through the day.
0: Yeah, I understand.
3: So I normally have my energy drink. I will have a soda here.
0: Mm-hmm.
3: Then I'll have like water with lunch, water with dinner.
0: I got back on, I'm having one Celsius a day now.
3: I noticed the can behind you.
0: Well, I'm getting here a little earlier since Kristen retired, so I'm having the Celsius, and I think that's why I didn't sleep as well the other night. You know, I think it's the Celsius is not good for you. It's really bad. And I'm having one a day now. And if I'm not careful, you know how I am, I'll go up to two or three a day.
3: Well, see, that's you got to be careful with those.
0: That's horrible.
3: That's where you're can't believe them. The Diet Coke is probably better.
0: 100%. They did a, this is health related as well. If people now are requesting when they get a blood transfusion, they want unvaccinated blood only.
3: Hell yeah.
0: You like that?
3: I love that. So if you're bleeding out, you still have the wherewithal to go, make sure.
15: Is this lid blood?
3: I don't want any sheep blood. You don't want any what, sir?
15: Sheep blood.
2: We were going to give you human blood.
15: Mm-hmm. I want wolf blood.
0: You get a wolf in there with you. You don't want any vaccinated blood. God knows.
15: Take a look at my Facebook profile picture. There's Trump Jesus.
3: There's a border that says not a sheep. You're going to die.
15: A hero.
0: I'll take death over vaccinated blood. Yeah. If I'm unvaccinated and let's say B.B. Shea gives me a pint of blood and he's got the COVID vaccine, now am I vaccinated? Is that how that works? I'd have to ask a doctor on that.
3: I don't know. I can't say no for sure, but
2: there's a little way.
3: I mean, the antibodies are in there, right?
0: And then do they multiply in your own blood?
3: I don't know.
0: Dr. Ed should call us on this.
3: Yeah.
0: Or we should reach out to any doctor. So if I'm unvaccinated.
3: And let's say you get, you know, what? How much blood? 2 pints of blood from someone?
0: Okay, surgery and I get a few pints of blood. Yeah.
3: Yeah.
0: And it's vaccinated blood.
3: And I'm sure it probably, this is a wrong term, but maybe washes out.
0: I don't know.
3: If they first test you, does it show the antibodies for it?
2: If it were like right after you got the vaccine, it might be in there. But then it like trains your immune system becomes familiar with the antibodies, and then your kidneys filter stuff out. So there's that doesn't work. I don't think it works.
0: But
2: that
0: like
2: way.
0: A flu vaccine lasts you a few months, right? I mean, it's supposed to get you through the winter season. Like
2: that's what they want you to think.
0: Yes, exactly. I've been fooled into thinking this too.
3: Well, because it's all supposed to help build your immunity, right?
0: But every year, like let's say it's October, and I get vaccinated for the flu. I get the flu vaccine. And
3: sheep.
0: Two weeks later, B.B. Shea collapses, and they say, we need blood, and yours is the right type, and I give him 3 pints of blood for a surgery. I wonder about that, because people are requesting unvaccinated blood. Are they going to start labeling them vaccinated?
3: I don't think the Red Cross
0: is going to be like, you get your blood.
3: Yeah, I think the Red Cross will be like, we don't need you. We don't have time
2: for this.
0: Some guy's invented, and he's hoping to bring this to market as well. Instead of getting a vaccine through a shot, you drink a beer for your vaccine. Not flu, but there are some that he was trying to do. This is the guy.
16: I'm Chris Buck, and I'm about to drink the first vaccine beer the world has ever seen. I made this beer in my home lab setup. And I'm hoping that eventually it will be able to protect transplant patients against a horrible virus called polyomavirus. And I'm just going to have the first quaff essentially to prove safety, at least in myself, in an N-of-1 self-experiment.
0: That might be one that works. Would you rather drink a beer or get a shot? I'd rather have the beer if it really works.
3: I never minded shots, though, so as long as it's not.
0: I tell you, though. You haven't had the shingles vaccine. You're not old enough yet. But the flu shot is like nothing. I mean, a little bit. Yeah. The shingles vaccine.
3: That's the one that hurts.
2: That's what I hear.
3: Hurts like crazy.
2: Yeah. I think it was a penicillin shot or something one time.
3: Yeah, those hurt.
2: Painful. That's thick stuff.
0: Painful.
2: Mm-hmm. Yeah.
0: It's, and the shingles, it's two different shots. It hurts. And you're, I mean, that's the only time I've ever been like down for a day.
3: A tetanus shot lingers too.
0: Yeah. Hurts. Flu shot, not that bad. A little. I mean, I've had some heavy-handed people do it. Here's Dr. Ed. He knows. So the question is, and this may sound dumb. I've been accused of asking dumb questions. People are requesting unvaccinated blood, Dr. Ed. So if I've been vaccinated 3 weeks ago for flu or COVID, would if I then give blood and it goes into BB Shea, is he vaccinated? What's the answer, Dr. Ed?
17: The answer is no.
0: Okay.
17: You'll get the antibodies from the blood that you receive, but you didn't do anything to prime your immune system to make further antibodies. So it'll those antibodies will just fade away eventually. The vaccine primes your immune system. That's the purpose of the vaccine.
0: Okay. There you have it. Now, last time I was in for a physical was last November, and I said to my doctor, do I need the COVID vaccine? And he said, no. I was healthy enough, didn't need it. Do you recommend the COVID vaccine still?
17: Not at this time because there's not that much COVID going around. I had a patient just the other day, though, that there's sporadic cases of it. Mm-hmm. But it's not at an endemic status like it was back in 2020.
0: Thank goodness. Thank you, Dr. Ed. Appreciate it. And if you ask some, they'll say,
3: never was.
15: Never existed.
3: I've had the flu before, sheep.
0: Never was. Dr. Ed knows. I'm glad he called. He knows that stuff.
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25: Two guys named Chris.
0: I crossed 8 lanes of traffic in Myrtle Beach when I was 17.
3: Yeah, trying to get that one girl.
0: She wasn't even there. She wasn't even there. A guy told me, we were playing miniature golf, and he's like, there's 4 girls across the road at the Waffle House, and I've heard they will give in a beach. And I was like, all right, let's do it.
3: I'm like Frogger. Boop, boop, boop.
0: That's right. Then we get in there. Nobody there.
3: No.
0: But see, they weren't even there.
3: One dude.
0: One guy.
2: But he was willing, right?
0: Right. Yeah.
6: Y'all here for the beaches?
25: Two guys named Chris.
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0: We just had BB Shays put up or Shay up sports trivia. And Tom DeBomb has an idea. Do you remember when we used to play Put Up or Shut Up rock and roll trivia with when Chris Dim was here, not virtual Chris Dim? We'd have a game called Touching Titles the last month of the year.
3: Oh, yeah.
0: So Tom DeBomb says that for the last week of the year, or last month of the year, when we play Put Up or Shay Up sports trivia, do touching names. Example, Chicago Bull, 1984 to 1998, 6-time champion. Carolina Hurricane, 2012 to present day. Michael Jordan Stahl.
3: Whoa.
0: I like that.
3: Whoa, great
0: okay,
3: one.
0: Okay, that's good. Idea. Yeah, come up with those. That's exactly right. Interestingly, as I was just defending old players.
3: Yeah, really aggressive. I mean,
0: no, yeah.
3: I mean, it's supposed to be, it's Friday. It's supposed
15: I
3: to
15: make
3: be
15: a joke
3: day.
15: And you get pissed off.
3: Yeah, you're really on it today.
0: That's what I do.
3: I know.
0: Someone makes a joke.
15: I'm learning that.
3: You know what? Right. I will say... I do think the Celsius drinks make you more aggressive.
0: I agree. I'm too much on Celsius. I'm too.
3: When you're just on Diet Coke and gummies, you're like, yeah, baby, yeah. It's like a jazz club in Chicago in here.
15: Yeah, free flowing, man.
3: But now when you get back on Celsius, somebody comes at you wrong and you're on
0: big
3: it.
0: Time. I know. I got to give those up. I mean, the Celsius, I always have 30 minutes pre-show. And I'm just like fit to be tied. I come in here. I'm aggressive, overly so.
3: Mm-hmm.
0: You're exactly right. That's what will cause my stroke.
3: And really, when's the last time you defended plumbers? Johnny Common Man here.
0: He's right. Only when he's a basketball player as well. I was waiting.
9: I will not let them Bob Cousy be called a plumber.
0: Bob Cousy's still alive, by the way. Get Bob Cousy on our air. That's what we need is Bob Cousy. Rachel doesn't know. Bob Cousy played for the Celtics in 1912.
2: Okay. Okay.
0: Okay. A long time ago. This date in history, 97 years ago, Babe Ruth got married to Claire Hodgson. They were asked, where's the honeymoon? He said, the ballpark. And he went and hit her home run. He said, I'll hit a home run for you today. And he did. In fact, here's an interesting thing. This has to do with like Taylor Swift and Travis Kelce. Mm-hmm. You know, my wife's theory is they've leaked that date July 3rd for when they're going to get married. And really, they're going to do it on a different date, like June 13th. So they can throw the fans and the paparazzi off, you know. They said that Babe Ruth was going to get married at 6:30 a.m. And instead, they got married at 5:45 a.m. to beat the press and to not
2: genius.
0: And they were gone. They were gone from the church by the time the reporter showed up. They said, everybody's arriving at 6:30. Well, they got it done at 5:45 a.m. And then he did go to the ballpark and play that day.
3: You know, you mentioned yesterday about Taylor Swift as well, that the rumor is she's going to try to recreate Elizabeth Taylor's wedding dress. I didn't realize she had a song called Elizabeth Taylor.
2: Yeah, it's from the new album. Yeah.
3: Yeah. And in fact... See, this makes me wonder if this... See, this is where I think Taylor maybe leaks her own stuff sometimes. So tomorrow, big... I mean, this is one of the biggest days of the year for me. It's not only the first night of WrestleMania. It's also Record Store Day.
0: Record Store Day.
3: Yeah, that's where a bunch of artists release, like, just exclusives to indie record stores.
0: Every week?
3: It's just this time of year. Once a year, they do this.
0: Oh, really?
3: And tomorrow, Taylor Swift, which is going to be gangbusters sold immediately, is releasing, like... Elizabeth Taylor on vinyl as a single, and it's only available during Record Store Day.
0: And do you think she dropped that hint about the Elizabeth Taylor dress so that more people would pay attention to the?
3: Wouldn't shock me. I do
2: when,
3: think
2: when the album came out, that song wasn't the one they were playing. There were two others.
0: It was Ophelia
2: and Opalite.
0: Yeah.
2: And now I've noticed they're playing Elizabeth Taylor.
0: Yeah. Oh, really?
2: Yes. That one, like, that's kind of taken over. The other two, I don't hear them anymore.
3: And tomorrow, it's a. It's basically an exclusive, like, colored vinyl, only, you know, purple release that you can only get on Record Store Day. Mm-hmm. And she's done this type of stuff before. And, I mean, people will fight in line to get those. Mm-hmm. And then, of course, they'll be resold on eBay by the afternoon for hundreds of dollars.
0: Do you go online and buy a bunch of these?
3: Or you can't.
0: You cannot.
3: No, most Record Store Day is very strict on things.
0: Well, are you going out to get to the record store?
3: There's not anything that's really calling to me this time.
0: You don't want the purple...
3: No, I'm not a Taylor Swift enough fan to.
0: Mm-hmm.
3: It's a great time. It's really good for your local record stores.
0: Mm-hmm.
3: And but I'm not, just like anything, people ruin stuff.
0: Right.
3: And a lot of times you're going to have people, like if you drive by a record store tonight, like a local one, you'll see people camped out. They camp out all night.
2: It's that big of a deal.
0: It's that big for these vinyl records.
3: Yeah, BB knows,
7: especially
3: I'm sure.
7: Like for this Taylor Swift thing, because they know they can resell it and make a whole bunch of money off of it.
3: That's what really pisses me off, though, is sometimes your first 10 guys in line look like Chris Kelly. They're middle-aged guys.
0: Sorry.
3: Schlubby.
0: I like
2: huge Taylor Swift fans.
0: I'm a Taylor Swift fan.
3: But they're there. They'll go in and they like to find what's hot and what's going to be the big seller. So they go in and buy. Now, I would do like they normally, most record stores, it's only one copy per person.
0: Well, that's good.
3: Yeah. But then these guys don't really want the records.
0: Mm-hmm.
3: They immediately run home and throw them on eBay and sell them for four times as much.
0: I don't like being referred to as schlubby. That's a bad
3: times term. I've seen them, they look like you. I always tell, too, they don't make eye contact with the real record store. Like, the people who are there for the records, they'll kind of not make eye contact.
0: They're
3: like,
0: there to sell.
3: You're an eBayer. Yeah.
0: You know they're going to sell it. Exactly. You mentioned a minute ago that the team from Holland is in. Was it Holland?
3: Netherlands.
0: In town training for the World Cup, and that I might kiss up to them if they go to my gym. They very well could. Do you know, you remember that a few famous people, the speed skater was in the gym when I was. That's not a speed skater. Now he's the guy that calls the races for the Kentucky Derby for NBC now. What's his name? He's a figure skater. He came to the gym.
3: Johnny Weir
0: was here for something, some figure skating thing. And was at the gym where I go, and I didn't know it was him. And the same with Frankie Muniz, you know, from Malcolm in the Middle.
3: Yeah.
0: Now, Malcolm in the Middle is back. Have you seen it yet, BB Shane?
7: I watched the first episode last night.
0: And did you like it?
7: It's fun, yes.
0: I hear great reviews of it. Everybody's back except one player, and you know, Bryan Cranston is back. They were doing promotion of it, and apparently they called out Shia LaBeouf. A little bit.
7: Uh-oh.
0: Did you hear that?
7: That's the wrong person to be talking crap about.
0: Well, Bryan Cranston and you know, the guy that plays Malcolm in the Middle, Frankie Muniz, was asked about his career, and he said, well, I competed with roles and lost one to Shia LaBeouf, and then Bryan Cranston horned in.
10: I was signed to be in the movie Holes, but then Cody Banks was greenlit. Shia LaBeouf ended up doing it, which I think kind of really catapulted his movie career. I wonder what my life would have been, what could have come from it, or would I have been taken more seriously as an actor?
11: You could have ended up with Shia LaBeouf's life.
10: I'm just saying...
11: Keep that one in. Shia, get some help.
0: Well, Shia has been a bit of a train wreck, hasn't he?
3: Yeah.
0: And Brian he did the whole downward, like a crash and burn. Mm-hmm. Your career would have been awful. And then he said to the editor, keep that one in. Shia, get some help. I know. Jeez. This date in history, Lyle and Eric Menendez were spared the death penalty, but given life in prison without the chance of parole. Now they might get parole in about 2 years. Fun fact, Biggie and I watched the show on Netflix. You watched it too, didn't you, Red Rachel?
2: Yeah.
0: You remember that scene where they ripped
3: the hair
0: off?
3: This is terrible to say, but that's what stuck with me more than anything else.
2: That was just the meanest thing ever. That was so cruel.
0: I just read that it was 30 years ago today they were sentenced. That's true. That's a true story. That is literally how it happened, that they put it in the Netflix. One of the brothers wore a toupee, and the other brother didn't know it. And mom got so mad at the brother with the toupee, she ripped the toupee off his head at the dinner table. Ugh. I mean, it was sewn in. It was professionally done.
3: Well, he had like metal clips attached to his head, I'm sure via glue.
0: I mean, he was bald. But he was bald at age 21.
2: Those are more common than you think.
0: Really?
2: I see young guys on social media all the time that are in their 20s, and they've already started going bald, and they just shave these perfect lines down the back of their head, and then they get a hair piece that now a lot of times they're just glued right on there. They do it themselves, and they wash it just like their regular hair. And
0: it just stays there.
2: Yeah, and it looks more realistic than your, I guess, like the old-fashioned toupees. They look pretty real.
0: Could you? You couldn't tell, you don't think?
2: Not in most cases.
15: You're safe, Kelly. She can't tell. You're safe.
0: That right there.
15: And they're getting a little...
3: Yeah, I don't remember. He's triggered today.
15: We're already in the pool now. Mm-hmm. Let's go ahead and just do it all day, man.
3: Oh, God. Both of you are firing off now. He's coming off a hot wind. You've had a Celsius. You already defending him, calling people plumbers.
0: That's the third time she's gone around.
2: There's a total cat fight going on here now.
0: That's the last one she's going to do. She told me she'd give me three, and that's it.
3: Yeah.
0: She's not going to do any more. So do you think you'd be able to tell if somebody walked in with 25 years old with one of those toupees on?
2: No, not really.
0: It's that good.
3: Yeah. I have seen like some Instagram reels and things of guys doing this, like putting the toupee and having like then like a barber comes and cuts it. And you're right. The innovations we've made with toupees and how they look real is unbelievable.
0: The depiction of this in the Netflix show on the Menendez brothers. Now it looks real too. I mean,
3: definitely.
0: No one would know. And this was 1988, and he had the perfect toupee on. His brother didn't even know that he was bald, and his mother, who did know it, ripped it off at the dining room table. And little droplets of blood were all over his head. Just awful. And then, remember in prison, you told me that he was trying to make money, trying to get any money he could to keep his toupee right.
3: Well, and he was cleaning it in the toilet.
0: Mm-hmm. Yeah,
3: and I read that was true.
0: Yeah,
3: that he was so desperate that he would clean it in the toilet each day.
2: And now that he's older, he's just, you know, he's as bald as he can be. And he's probably gotten used to it by now.
0: He embraced it now. He's got a shaved head.
3: I started going bald when I was his age.
2: That's when if you're gonna go bald, you usually start young.
3: Oh yeah, I had a thick head of hair all the way, and then I was 21, and it started thinning out and thinned out on top, and I said I'm shaving it.
0: When you first at 21 saw it thinning, was it hard to accept that early of an age?
3: Only because there was like my father had thinning hair, like he had thinning hair. So I always heard it skipped a generation.
0: Me too.
3: And my grandfather, his whole life, had this thick head of hair.
0: Mm-hmm.
3: And I was like, well, I got his hair. Mm-hmm. And even when I'd get it cut as a kid, the barber would say, I got to thin it out. He's got thick hair. And I'd go with my grandpa and say, like you, Gene. And when I started losing it, I was like, but I was never like, I never thought to myself, I'm going to try to find a way to fight this. I literally went to the grocery store, bought the cheapest clippers they had in the health section. The first time I shaved, I was in a Papa John's bathroom.
0: And how old were you?
3: 21.
0: You 21, you shaved your head. Mm-hmm. And when you came out of that bathroom, did they think you were doing like a Superman thing?
3: Everyone thought, they were just like, what are you doing?
15: Who's that guy?
0: Yeah. There's a hair in my pizza.
2: There are lots of hairs in my pizza.
0: Where did this hair come from?
3: I'd gotten to the store early, and I just looked at myself in the mirror, and I was like, ugh.
0: God.
3: I said, my hair looks terrible. And I walked to the Harris Teeter behind us, grabbed this shaver, went back to the bathroom, shaved it all off. Well, I didn't shave it all off the first. I went like lower.
0: Yeah.
3: And everyone at work was like, that looks terrible. Odd. You need to shave it all the way down.
0: Well, I wouldn't even know you not bald. You know, you look.
3: Yeah, no. And I, since that day, yeah. I've never thought twice about growing it out.
2: That's the way to go. If you're losing it, just commit to it. And and people get used to you looking like that.
3: Yeah.
2: I think women like bald men. I've said that before.
0: Well, I don't know, though. But if it is really done that well with different things, you can. If you do want to keep your hair, I mean, there are. It's better now than it used to be, for sure.
2: Absolutely.
0: The toupees 40 years ago looked horrible.
3: I think it depends on how important your hair is to you, too.
0: Yeah.
3: I mean, because we have seen, you know, men will go lengths to keep their hair.
0: Someone told me once, whatever I do, don't lose your hair.
3: Mm.
0: No matter what it is, hold on to it for dear life.
3: I believe our friend BB Shea, you have a perfectly round head, right?
12: I do.
3: Yeah.
12: That's what they tell me.
0: Yeah, he does. I can see it in there. He does have a that makes me hate him more.
3: We got 45 minutes, fellas. We're going to have to keep you two apart.
0: Remember that time you were telling me, this is another, this date in history, it reminded me of something you said once. Remember you had that woman working for you at Papa John's who was a vegetarian, and when she was putting like the pepperoni on the pizza, she'd go, oh, this is rotting flesh.
3: She was a vegan, Rachel.
2: I worked with a girl like that.
0: Yeah. Mm-hmm. And she said, put the sausage on the pizza?
2: She said, can I get some gloves, please? Mm-hmm. And I was like, no, put your hands in that meat.
3: Oh, wow. You went hardcore. I at least got gloves for her, but then she would be back there with customers in the store. She'd be like, oh, who could eat flesh like this?
0: And they're buying the meat.
3: And I had to go back. I'm like, you need to stop right now.
0: I thought of you only because 17 years ago today, in 2009, at Coachella, Morrissey, the artist, the singer, who is a vegetarian, walked off the stage because he said he smelled burning flesh from the barbecue going out.
3: I love it.
0: He reminded me of that girl at Papa John's.
3: Without a doubt. Oh, yeah.
0: I wonder if every pizza place has. Now we know a Domino's employee who did the same thing. She wanted.
2: She didn't last long.
0: I didn't figure. How long did your girl probably didn't last long?
3: She stuck around for a little while.
0: My goodness.
3: But she,
0: 17 years ago today, he said, I can no longer perform. I'm smelling burning flesh. So it's impossible for him to be.
3: She was dating and eventually married one of my delivery drivers at the time. That's why she was.
0: Oh, really?
2: You'd be surprised how much romance happens in a pizza place.
3: I've been responsible for a couple weddings.
0: Well, you're there,
3: yeah,
0: and you're there a lot of hours, I would imagine.
3: Yeah, so
0: that's what happened. Well, it's time for BB Shea's rap to wrap up the week. I don't know if you've added anything here in the last 30 minutes, but
3: nah, not really. It better be a nice one.
0: Been each other at each other's throats here for the last. He's done the, you know, the bald the balding jokes.
3: Yeah, NBA. Who would have thought the NBA would divide you two?
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0: We're in the heart of summertime right now, and that means cookouts, and that means Conrad and Hinkle. Really, any time of year is a great time to go to Conrad and Hinkle. But in the summer, when the grill is ready and you've got fresh ground beef at Conrad and Hinkle, or those steaks that are cut to order, or just those fruit baskets that you can't get other places. 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
5: Two guys named Chris.
2: I was over picking up Chinese food for my wife right beside the crumble cooker.
6: Okay.
2: And I said, you know what I'm going to do?
6: I'm going to make them fatter. just so I stay skinnier.
2: Well, I walked into the place. Okay. Not a soul in there but me. And there's, you know, four young people behind the counter.
7: They probably thought you were divorced. They saw you walk from the Chinese place over to the cookie place. Yeah, he probably doesn't have the kids tonight. To go Chinese, wash it down with some crumble cookies. I bet next he drives right over to the ABC store.
2: Right there, too.
7: Yeah. It's the divorced dad triangle.
5: Two guys named Chris. 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Rock 92.
2: Today is National Hamburger Day. See if you agree with this. This is like, there's a bunch of deals at different restaurants for hamburgers. They ranked the best burgers to get at a sit-down restaurant. This is not like at a McDonald's.
6: Okay.
2: But these are burgers at a sit-down restaurant. I don't know the answers to this, but they liked, what did I see? Cheesecake Factory's cheeseburger. Double patty, double cheese on a toasted sesame seed bun, lettuce, tomato, red onions, pickles, and their secret sauce. I don't think I've had one.
6: Never had one.
7: Well, the Cheesecake Factory menu is so big. Yes. When I go there, I wouldn't think I just want a burger.
8: They have like every kind of food you could possibly imagine. It's pages and pages of menu.
6: It is.
2: Outback Steakhouse is on there for a best burger.
8: Oh, I used to eat those all the time when I worked there.
6: It is a hidden gem. She is right. They are phenomenally good.
8: They have
6: good.
8: They have just like the regular one and then the Bloom Burger with the fried onions on it.
2: It's the Bloom Burger.
8: And the sauce.
2: Well, that's the one that gets the review here. It says it's a half-pound burger with Bloomin' Onion petals, cheese, lettuce, tomato, the sauce, the Bloomin' Onion sauce, onion pickles. Really good.
8: It's one of the best things I've ever eaten.
2: Really?
8: I love it. I think about it all the time.
2: And
6: I have gone there just to do a pickup just for a cheeseburger.
8: Mm-hmm.
2: Was Rachel's family loudly talking?
8: Yes, they always
2: are. Did you hear that?
6: I'll take it to go.
7: Who are the trashy family over here?
8: Are they drunk?
7: Why is the redhead having to quiet them down?
2: That is something I didn't know. You know, that is a hidden gem, apparently.
6: It is.
2: The Outback Steakhouse burger. The others are Chili's. That's a half-pound burger topped with Thousand Island dressing, cheese, diced red onions, pickles, shredded lettuce, brioche bun.
6: Mm-hmm. That makes a difference.
2: They fancied it up there. I haven't had that either. And Denny's. They like the Denny's burger.
6: Denny's?
2: Two hand-pressed beef patties, cheddar cheese, lettuce, tomato, red onions, pickles, brioche bun. I don't know these.
6: Okay.
2: But these are places that you go in, you sit down.
6: Mm, yeah.
2: I've had a Red Robin burger. That's a nice treat.
6: They're all right.
8: I think they're kind of overrated.
6: Yeah, oh, I agree. I'm with her,
8: they're,
6: yeah.
8: They're not bad. They're just, I don't think they're worth the price.
6: For a burger restaurant, I thought they would be a little better.
2: Ireland.
6: I've had one of the worst restaurant-going experiences at one. So
2: at a Red Robin.
6: Yeah. I mean, I like my burgers medium.
2: Mm-hmm.
6: And they came out with it. It was like rare. Mm-hmm. Like blood was still, mm-hmm. No, it's not blood, but whatever.
2: Mm-hmm.
6: And I said, can you just take it back? And they were like, yeah, but they didn't change the bun.
8: Ew.
6: So it was still this blood-soaked looking bun. And I just was like, I'm not eating that. And that's one of those moments. This has been 15 years, but it's locked in my mind. I haven't been back.
8: And you can replace the bread. That's the cheap part.
6: I know, but it's locked in my mind. So anytime I think of that place, I'm like, blood burger.
2: Does seem like that would be easy just to replace the bun.
6: Yeah.
2: Yeah. Blood burger. That's a good name for a restaurant. Blood burgers.
6: Blood burger. Only served rare.
2: Blood burgers. You only get them rare. Mm-hmm. Yes. Yes.
9: No Crips allowed.
2: Yes. Yes. Put that away. That's a great idea. That's Shark Tank that.
9: Blood burger.
2: Blood burger.
6: Everything's rare.
2: Everything's rare.
6: And no, you can't ask for it anymore.
2: That's right. Yeah. Will you cook that? No.
6: No.
2: You
6: no.
2: get a bloody bun. It's blood burger.
6: That's how you get it.
2: Yeah. You don't like it? That's it. I think restaurants that are like that, they do well. You know, it's like...
9: Substitutions ones?
2: No substitutions. Mm-hmm. Yeah. This is what we do.
9: Order off the menu. That's how you get it.
2: Yep. Too bad. That's always... And all we're serving are bloody burgers and fries.
6: Boom.
2: And Cokes. That's all you get.
8: And then the blood gets all over the fries on the plate and they get soggy too.
6: Yeah. Yeah. And no, you can't have them more crispy. No, we won't drop them fresh for you.
2: No, we won't. That's a huge hit.
6: Let me ask Rachel this. This has always been... You managed a McDonald's. When somebody is arrogant enough to pull up to a speaker and say, can I get fresh fries?
8: Mm-hmm.
6: No one actually gets that, right?
8: Yes, they do. Because if not, if you get... I mean, and at McDonald's, usually the fries are fresh because people are ordering them all day.
6: Constantly.
8: But if you don't, they'll take... Even if you do give them fresh fries, frequently they pull them back out of the bag and say, I said I wanted fresh ones, and they hand them back to you. And then you have to throw them away. So you just go ahead and make them fresh.
9: God. I'd be eating them things.
8: Not after they've been in their nasty hands. Yeah. No, you don't know where those people's hands have been.
6: It seems like I've been with somebody who did that one time, and I was mortified.
2: Audacity.
6: Yeah, because to me, I mean, you're pulling up, again, I know you don't like this take, but you're pulling up McDonald's.
2: I don't like that take,
6: but it just the audacity of the speaker to be like, fresh fries, please.
8: And
6: like,
8: The people will do it when there's a line wrapped around the building. And it's like, do you realize that the line is wrapped around the building because we're waiting on fresh fries to come up? We don't have any old fries available.
6: Good point.
2: Now, I don't mind. I don't like the... That is audacity to me, but I expect the McDonald's fries to be good.
6: Oh, yeah. I'm with her, though. I always assume they're
2: But your thing, so that what I don't like is when you say, oh, this burger's terrible, and you go, well, it's Arby's. What do you expect?
6: Yeah.
2: Well, I don't care. I expect an edible, decent burger.
8: I think it's a mutual relationship where you, as the consumer, should have a reasonable expectation of what you're going to get, and then the restaurant should provide to that. Don't expect the best food ever, but...
2: Biggie and I fought over their steak bites because people are saying, this is like shoe leather. And he said, what do you expect? It's Arby's. I said, well, I expect a decent product.
8: Yeah, but it's a steak nugget.
2: But I expect it to be a decent product.
9: If it's on the menu,
2: if you
9: bring it out, it's got to be decent.
2: I don't expect the palm. I expect a decent steak nugget.
6: By the way, you know I'm an Arby's defender. They have a great burger as well.
2: Do they?
8: They do.
6: Yes, they do.
8: It's like a medium well. It's perfect.
6: Yeah, BB and I tried one day.
2: Wonderful.
6: And it was shockingly good. You would not expect it from Arby's.
2: Not as good as Blood Burgers.
8: Not even close.
6: I think we just got rich.
2: I do too. Didn't even know it.
8: I think we just filed for bankruptcy.
2: Didn't even know it.
9: Kelly's going to take all the credit too.
2: 100%.
6: Yeah.
2: None of you. It's just like this show. None of you get anything.
9: No more money, no more credit.
6: We should run this idea by the lady that our meet and greet yesterday, the sanitation lady.
2: Yes, blood burgers.
6: So you guys just are not going to cook anything.
2: That's right.
9: Bingo.
2: She was checking restaurants at Myrtle Beach, so she's busy.
6: That's an underappreciated job.
2: There's one more note on restaurants. A Texas steakhouse called the Big Texan is offering a free meal to anyone who can finish their 72-ounce sirloin steak. That's a $72 steak, and it's 72 ounces.
6: Good Lord.
2: What's a regular steak? 12. That's basically 6 steaks. And B.B. Shea thinks he could.
9: Oh, 100%.
2: 72
9: ounces. That's 4.5 pounds.
2: Four and a half pounds of meat.
9: I'm in it.
2: That'll clog up your colon, but worth it.
9: I was going to say, I don't have to pay $72.
2: $72, it'd be free.
9: Yeah.
2: But you have to finish all of it. The old 76er, or 70, 72, and that is 6 steaks. That is 6 regular steaks.
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2: I think that was the old 96er. 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
2: Yep. 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

0: Oh, yeah, sister.
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5: Is it a good thing or a bad thing in travel what one airline is doing? An airline has said they will allow bunk beds. Now, this is in New Zealand only. They have a Boeing 787 Dreamliner aircraft, and only for long-haul flights, they have put some bunk beds in the plane so you can get the space, like you can pay an extra fee for a few hours in the bunk bed.
0: I am totally for this.
5: You like it?
0: I like this because if you've ever been just on a normal airplane, people do not have a problem turning their space into their own little apartment. So I think it's good that people can actually do this now and pay the extra fee.
5: That's what they're doing. So if you have a flight from New Zealand to New York, I mean, this is a 18-hour flight, you know, they will let you book 4 hours, a four-hour time slot in their bunk beds, and they'll have a couple of beds for you. Very tight space. Only sleeps one, because you know what people are thinking.
0: Oh, yeah.
5: Mile High Club. They're saying this is not for the Mile High Club. This is so you can get a little shut-eye on the plane. How much extra do you think it costs for a four-hour slot in one of the beds?
0: Four-hour slot, I'm going to say $500.
5: $300.
0: That's fair.
5: I thought it was expensive.
0: I think that's fair.
6: I would have said even higher, honestly,
0: yeah,
6: for my guess.
0: I would pay $300 to be able to sleep on a bed for 4 hours on a plane.
5: God, we look at money so differently. We really do.
0: Yeah, we do.
5: We look at money so... I saw 300 and thought, that's outrageous. I would never pay it. You looked at it and thought, oh, totally fair. I would pay 500. Thought more.
6: I'm not even worried about the price. My problem with it is space, because a lot of times when I am boarding a plane, because I don't like to check my bag, so I have just a duffel bag, and they say, oh, we're all out of overhead space. You're going to have to check your bag.
5: Correct.
6: And I don't like that.
5: They have said this will, and I haven't seen it, but the airline says there's no headroom. You can't sit up. Getting in requires bending, kneeling, crawling, or climbing into the space, and you do have to have a seatbelt on over you while you're laying in the bed. Theoretically, though, you are laying down in the bed, and so you can actually sleep in that position,
6: They'd have one that would fit somebody as tall as you?
5: No.
6: I doubt it.
5: I wouldn't. I probably wouldn't buy it because I'm sure it's for... petite people, you know. I don't know if a lot of Americans, I mean, we're...
0: Why are you looking at me when you say this?
5: Weird, because Biggie's not here.
0: I'm the resident fat guy now.
5: Biggie's not here. What are we supposed to do? No food or drinks allowed. So you can't like have a snack in bed. It's just simply for sleep, and you get it for a four-hour slot. So I guess if you got literally an 18-hour flight, you could have eight people have this, you know, there's two different beds, 4 hours per, and you can get in there. No additional guests allowed in the bed, so you are not to cuddle or go anything beyond cuddling. It'll only be you up there. No shoes. You have to leave your shoes and socks.
6: Oh, I don't want to smell people's feet.
5: They'll give you special socks, though. You take off your shoes and socks, and the airline provides special socks to wear in the bed. So you will have people changing out of their shoes. And their shoes will be left back where their normal seat is. And no smells. If they smell, what you were just saying, if they smell too much cologne or perfume, they won't let you rent the bed.
6: I think that's
5: smart. Yeah, because in the next person, and they say it will be clean. They will, the pillows, the blankets, the sheets will all be refreshed between the 4 hour bookings. But like, you'd be on for 4 hours, then I guess they'll change the sheets, and then I get in for 4 hours, you know? Wouldn't that be how it would have to work?
6: I guess so. It just seems a little sketchy to me. I don't know if this would all happen.
5: I know my wife would never, ever, ever.
6: No.
5: Because of the hygiene, you know? But like BB Shea says, it's tough on an 18-hour flight, especially if you're somebody my height. It's tough. You know, I've been on a couple of long flights. They're difficult. But then with money, I think recently we were talking about like to pay the upgrade to first class. I won't do it. It's not worth it to me. Even on long
0: flights. I can explain the reasoning behind stuff like that too. The reason why we're paying

0: paying extra.
1: Please.
0: We can't afford houses. So why not just pay extra. A little extra for that stuff? Yeah.
1: That's right. But I have a house. So
0: we know.
2: Okay. Yeah.
1: Sorry to gloat.
0: We're rubbing it in.
1: I have a house. Texas Trucker, good to hear from you, sir. You're talking about these flights that are allowing naps now. Go ahead.
3: Good morning, guys. Look at here. Oh, and lady. Mm-hmm. Let me tell you something. I would always pay for first class seats when we are first class rooms, actually. When we would go and take trips like overseas, we've been to Switzerland, we've been to Africa, we've been to Dubai, and the first class rooms plus your, you know, room service and all that stuff, anywhere from $8,000 to $10,000 for 22-hour flights, I'll pay it anytime.
1: Whoa, I wouldn't pay that. Well, we look at money differently.
2: Yeah, say I've never seen that much money.
1: I wouldn't.
0: I have. I've seen it once when I got sent his paycheck.
1: My paycheck.
0: Yeah.
1: Thank you, Texas Trucker. Worth it to you then.
3: Absolutely, for the comfort you get, for the own space you get, for the TV, for the privacy, for the food, absolutely everything's worth it. I mean, you only get money. I mean, you can make that money again. You only get the experience once or twice if you're able. But if you're able to keep doing it, oh, absolutely.
1: Man, I thank you, Texas Trucker. I think of money so differently. I squeeze it like mm-hmm. I'm never letting go of it. And he says you can make that money again. Woo! I don't think of it that way. I've flown first class twice. Great experiences. On my honeymoon, our father-in-law upgraded us to first class without our knowledge. It was so nice.
0: Oh, wow.
1: Great. What a great gift. I mean, we got to the gate and they said, oh, you're in first class. We're like, no, we're not supposed to. And they're like, oh, yes, you are. And we did. It was my father-in-law did that. So it was so great. And then one time, little trick for you. This was pre-9/11, though. A guy told me this. I know. I was flying to Italy to see the continent. You are. You'll never get there.
0: No, nothing about that.
1: No, you'll
0: you
1: never.
0: Know there's a place called Italy, right? It's over
2: it's
0: the
2: that,
0: sea.
2: That's where that Prego stuff comes from.
1: I wanted to see the continent. I did. I went. I had the best lasagna I've ever had. Ah, Florence. Anyway, I was told this by a DJ friend. He said, I just read in a magazine that if you go to the desk and you say, listen, if you haven't sold out on the first class, I know you like to fill those seats for appearances. I'd be willing to take it if you want that. And the woman said, okay, if you're willing to take it, I'll let you know. So I literally said that. I said, hey, I hear you want to fill the first class seats first. So if you haven't sold them all, I'd be willing to take it.
2: I don't want to sit up there, right, but I want to do you guys a favor.
1: All you do is say that. You say, hey, if you want to fill the seats so people coming on, it looks like you've sold them all, then I will do that. And about 15 minutes later, she came over to me and the people I was traveling with, and there are four of us. And she said, you all have been upgraded to first class just for saying it. And it was an amazing flight.
2: All four of you.
0: Smart.
1: All of us.
0: Wow. I'm doing that next time I fly.
1: I don't know. See, that was the late 90s. And I wonder since 9/11 if
0: it's worth a shot. Why not?
1: It is worth a shot. I mean, what's the worst that can happen, you know? And that particular flight, I mean, I laid back. You could lay back, mm-hmm. and I did sleep on that flight. It was so nice. Polly Girl Cassie is talking about the bunk beds on the planes. Now, they're doing it in New Zealand only. Polly Girl Cassie, go ahead.
4: Good morning, y'all.
1: Morning.
4: So I was telling BB, I was in the Navy, and the description you're sounding like, the description that you're talking about sounds like what they call hot swapping on a submarine.
1: Mm-hmm.
4: You share bunks with like two or three people, I think, will sleep in a rack, not at the same time, obviously, but one rack for every two or three people due to the shifts that you work. And the size of them and how you got to get into them and out of them sound a lot like the racks that we had on my ship.
1: So, yep, that's right. How uncomfortable was it?
4: Believe it or not, once you get underway and you start rocking, it's the best sleep you ever get in your life.
1: Well, there you have it. There you go. Well, maybe it would be worth it then. Would you pay $300 for it on a long flight for 4 hours?
4: No. I will be uncomfortable as F.
1: Me too. That's I pride myself in being uncomfortable. That's what I like.
0: Yeah.
1: Thank you, Polly Girl Cassie. I'm the same way. I never put I never even do it. I just sit and stay.
0: Raw dog.
1: I raw dog it.
0: And you're an aisle seat guy, I've noticed.
1: Well, they
0: spread your legs out.
2: You have to be at your height.
1: They put me there a lot of times. I mean, I choose that, yes, and I will put my feet into the aisle because I'm so. Have we flown together? Oh, you saw a picture.
0: I saw a picture of you.
1: Yeah, that was a flight to New York, which is a short flight for us. So, but even that, you know, because my knees, that particular flight coming back from New York, that's the one that's. Now, this is the worst. It sat on the tarmac before we took off for over 2 hours, like two and a half hours. We got on the plane and sat for like 2.5 hours. And 2 hours into it, the pilot said, Okay, we're getting some movement now. We're 33rd in line for takeoff. It's like 30. It was another, so it's another hour, you know. In fact, one of the women on the flight, now we're flying from New York back to North Carolina, about an hour and a half flight. She falls asleep as soon as we get on the plane. And then we're still on the tarmac in New York. She wakes up and she goes, oh, that was a great flight. She thought we had landed.
2: It was amazing.
1: Yeah. She said, oh, that was easy. And we were like, sweetheart, we ain't even taken off yet.
5: If your morning is already in the crapper, see if this helps. It's the Two Guys Named Chris show.
1: Rachel played tennis this weekend, by the way. She said she played better than she ever has.
2: I did.
0: Wow.
1: Beat the fiance over and over again.
0: Was he mad?
1: I guarantee it. He was probably fuming. I bet he was so mad.
0: I'm rethinking this engagement thing, Rachel.
1: Lost to a girl.
2: Well, I do think at least when he serves, he always goes easy on the serve. Because if he doesn't, then there's no fun in it. I can't return it.
1: Does he or does he not?
2: That's what he says. There can't be two competitive people in a relationship. It has to be one or the other.
1: I once played tennis against a guy who has literally played in Wimbledon. All right.
2: Whoa.
0: Competed or was just there?
1: He says competed. I use the word competed.
0: He's very careful with his wording.
1: I've been at Wimbledon.
0: Wow.
1: No, he's a pro here in town. He's I used to belong to Lake Jeanette. Okay, fine.
0: I had no idea. Are you serious? You?
1: Long ago, I was at Lake Jeanette. All right.
0: Now he's somewhere else for free.
1: Okay.
0: You'll hear about them later. Best cheeseburger in town.
1: Made the switch.
0: Yeah. Uh-huh.
1: Made the switch, just to let you know. Mm-hmm. Well, there's a guy named Depeche. He's over somewhere else now, too. There's all these swim and tennis clubs around town. And he's somewhere else. But Depeche played in the low rounds at Wimbledon. I mean, he's that good. At one point, he was ranked, 80-something in the world, something like that. So one night, we're playing at Lake Jeanette, and Depeche, we didn't have four guys. So Depeche's like, all right, I'll play. And he's a pro. Like, this guy, he's a great tennis player. And so on one of his serves, we're up. He's down like love 40. It's me and another guy against another guy, and Depeche, who's like this great tennis player. And what you were saying about your fiance's serve, like, all right, I'm receiving his serve, and he just burns one at me at 1,000 miles an hour. Of course, I can't even touch it. So it's like, now it's 1540, this is that quick. Then he serves the next same thing to the other guy. So now he's back in. Now, then I'm expecting the ball to be burned at me 100 miles an hour, and instead he hits this looping thing that literally goes over my head. It bounces and goes over my head, and I was like, I can't do that.
2: Okay, so they
1: win the
0: game. Yeah.
2: I have to say, because I don't necessarily do this on purpose, but one thing that makes my fiance really mad is that a lot of times I don't hit it very far. Like, we serve, we're going back and forth, and I kind of hit it. Closer to the net,
1: so he has to run in.
2: Yeah, well, and then he keeps expecting them up close, so then I launch one a little further, and it goes out, and he's like, you can't do that. And I'm like, yes, you can.
1: You can do whatever you want.
2: Yeah.
0: Whatever.
1: You can do on
2: whatever
1: your serve.
2: It takes to win.
1: Ask Depeche. Do whatever you want. I was at Lake Jeanette. Fine.
0: Okay.
1: There it is. Okay. We play. This. You've got a great strategy here. And the ball just, the looping over my head, I was like, it's unfair. You're so good, it's unfair for you to do
2: it
1: that.
2: Yeah, it definitely, it feels unfair when something's happening. Like, sometimes when my fiance gets mad, he will launch one that I can't return.
1: Right. Well, see there. So I wonder if he's holding back.
2: And I think he is, because I'm very competitive. So when I'm losing a lot, and when I'm losing, I'm still having fun. I'm just angry.
1: Yeah. I like you playing angry. I'm okay with that.
2: It's more fun to play angry, honestly.
1: Yeah.
0: Sometimes, though, as the person against the competitive person, you just let them have it, because you're like, this is going to be trouble later.
1: Later could be trouble.
0: Yeah.
1: Do you know John McEnroe? He's an old school tennis player. I mean, 80s, phenomenal in the 80s.
2: Okay. I'm familiar.
1: Well, now he's like a commentator. I was watching a little of the French Open over the weekend because it was so hot there last week. Well, you brought this to our attention. The guy who's the number one player, center.
0: Yeah, he lost.
1: Lost because, and he was way ahead. He was cramping. The heat was so bad, he was cramping.
0: They called it the ultimate collapse.
1: Yes. I just, Biggie said that one day last week. He's like, big happenings at the French Open. Sinner, who's the number two or number one player in the world.
0: He lost like 18 out of the next 20 games, which was unheard of.
1: So later I said to one of my pickle pals, I was like, you guys see Sinner? And they were like, nah, I don't know what you're talking about.
0: Didn't it win Best Picture?
6: That's a Black Vampire movie?
0: Yeah. Oh, that's Sinners. Oh.
1: No, but one of them told me, it was the heat. He was cramping up. And Djokovic just lost to a 19-year-old. Again, the heat got to him. You know, he was ill-prepared, maybe because of his age. But John McEnroe does the commentary on this. And, you know, I guess Peyton Manning and Eli Manning really started this. He did one of those things where they're talking about it in a different way. You know how the Manning cast does on Monday Night Football? Yeah. So they're watching in, and he's talking with other people. And John McEnroe, who I absolutely love, made me so angry because he said, I guess whoever he was talking with is also a pickleball player. And he said, well, you play that godforsaken, awful pickleball.
0: Oh.
1: My hackles are up. My hackles are up.
0: Them is fighting words.
1: Of course. Of course. And the woman says back to him, well, you played in a celebrity pickleball match. And he said, because they paid me millions of dollars to do it.
0: Oh.
1: And I thought, well, how dare you? Yeah, how dare you assault a game that he was promoting a year and a half ago?
0: Yeah.
1: And he goes, they're paying me more than TNT's paying me. And I said, well, John, how can you assault this game? And he goes, I'll tell you my problem with the game.
0: Yeah.
1: It's taken over all the tennis courts in the country. It's ridiculous.
2: I think that's the best part about it is that if there are three tennis courts, nobody's playing tennis on them.
1: No.
2: Like there are pickleball courts somewhere else, pickleball. You have all three tennis courts to yourself. And somebody like me, it's not that great. Yeah. Sometimes they go to the other side.
1: Yes. And McEnroe's plus the sound it makes is obnoxious.
2: Okay, that's true.
1: And the person who played pickleball said, well, I get it, but, you know, that's just the sound it made. He goes, you enjoy playing a little tiddly-winks game with a plastic ball? Well, I was ready to come to the screen. And I've supported John McEnroe since 1981.
2: Yeah. Okay. Maybe he was just having a bad day.
0: Well, he always has bad days.
1: He does have a lot of bad days.
0: He would hate you. I mean, he would. Well, he hates a lot of people, but he would hate you.
1: I want to interview him. Uh-huh. I want to talk to him about this
0: issue. Why were you mean to pickleball? Because it sucks.
1: Why were you mean to pickleball? And he'd say, because it sucks.
0: Yeah.
1: And it makes loud noise, and you're playing with a little plastic ball. Why don't you play wiffle ball? Yeah. That's what he was saying. And I was like, John, I've supported you all this time.
0: I find it funny that your outrage is he did it for money. as if you... You are John McEnroe.
6: Let me say that.
1: I don't mind that he did it for money. I don't think he should have said that he did it for money.
0: Sure.
1: You know, I remember about 2 years ago, he and Agassi played with a couple of pickleball players or celebrities, you know, in an event, and he was promoting the sport. So then she said to him on this broadcast just the other day, but you played pickleball. He goes, yeah, they paid me millions and millions. Yeah. Of course I played. I don't care.
0: Oh, I'm sure we can look back at his interviews. He's like, wow, this is harder than it seems. Wow, this is a great game.
1: You know he was. You know course, that's what he was saying. But now, 2 years later, he's like, he goes, they're paying me more than TNT pays me. I was like, well, don't say that. You know, you don't have to keep up the facade here, you know? They're paying me more than TNT.
0: My God.
1: Also, there's an update on the cruise that had the hantavirus scare.
0: Oh, yeah.
1: You remember this gentleman who was on board the cruise.
7: I'm currently on board the MV Hondius, and what's happening right now is very real for all of us here. We're not just a story. We're not just headlines. We're people. People with families, with lives, with people waiting for us at home.
1: Now, we played this audio for our audience, and they overwhelmingly responded with, throw him overboard.
0: Without a doubt.
1: We hate him.
0: Uh-huh.
1: Well, he's from Boston, and now he's quarantining at a facility in Boston. It is a medical facility, and they have told him, you're okay to go home now. Self-quarantine. Huh? Self-quarantine. And he has said, no.
7: This whole experience has totally traumatized me. I am afraid to leave this room until I know that I will not get sick. I do not want to leave here until I know that there is a 0% chance of me getting sick. a 0% chance of me risking my family and friends getting sick or the general public getting sick. I don't want there to be a minimal risk. I want it to be a 0% chance of risk.
1: He's on the 9th floor of the hospital. Our audience has said, throw him out the window. Make him go.
0: Yeah, it's make time.
1: Him, make him go. Apparently, he could stay another 10 days if he wants to. Oh. But they've said there's really no risk now. As long as you're careful and you stay away from people at your own home, I will not.
2: No, the staff is begging him to go home.
1: Get rid of this guy.
0: Yeah, but I bet his family is begging them to keep him.
2: I think he might still be contagious.
0: I bet everyone he knows is like, you know, please, he can stay another day
1: just
0: or two.
1: Just keep him. God.
5: This is the Two Guys Named Chris Show.
1: My daughter came to me the other day. She's 17 years old, and she said, I really need a new pair of running shoes. And I said, well, the only place to go is the shoe market. 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
1: Two guys named Chris.
2: It's like when I refuse to touch tips with a pickleball opponent.
3: You still see those people, those guys?
2: I've seen one of them since, as I see, Austin and Jeremy. And we were about to win. We were up 10-9 and serving, and game's on my paddle. And I put away a slam shot. And right after I did, I'm ready to touch tips. Austin says, "Sorry, we played the point, ball in the background." And I told Jeremy as much. I was like, "I'll touch your tip, but I'm not touching Austin's."
3: I'll take things you've said and sorority girls have said. I will never touch Austin's tip.
1: Two guys named Chris. Mornings and nights. Rock 92.
2: Let me tell you about money, okay? Went to take my daughter to see Obsession this weekend. Well, first of all, the way movie tickets work now I know I've been on this rant before, but it was so much easier when you just walked up and said, "Give me two tickets."
3: You know? I stand with you, and I don't think that's an old man take or anything. I think that's just a common sense take. It was better before.
2: I think it was.
4: You can still do that, though.
3: Well, not as much.
2: It's all like kiosk.
3: Pick your ticket.
2: There's no buy. You know, you have to pick the seats. I don't like the picking of the seats. I think you walk in, sit down. Anyway, I went on my phone Saturday afternoon. We're like, "Let's go see Obsession." My daughter wanted to see it. She had already seen it. She said, "I want you to see it." I said, "Okay." So I said, "I'm free. Let's go." And so we're... My wife says, "Get the matinee prices." I love that about her.
3: Yeah.
2: So I go on, and we're going to go to the 4:55 movie. And so I
3: Five minutes before it ends.
2: Thank you.
3: Nice.
2: That's right. That's what I thought. So I go on to Fandango, which I almost never use. I just looked up movie times, and here Fandango appears. And so I see the 4:55 movie, and I look at the seats. You know, you get to pick your seat. And there are two that are right in the middle. So I hit one. And then when I try to hit the other, I guess my finger missed it or whatever. So I only had one. I thought, "Oh, I must have to buy them one at a time." So I go to the next page, and it says, "You want just one ticket?" And I was like, "No, I want two tickets." But I messed it up. So I just cleared everything out of it. Okay. I go back to Fandango, and the one that I've selected is gone already.
3: Oh,
2: because I selected it.
3: Yeah.
5: We're holding this for someone else.
2: I can't.
3: It's me.
2: You know, so I couldn't buy. Anyway. It just tricked me in every possible. So I got two different seats. Two tickets to the movie. $33. Mm-hmm. This is matinee. And I was like, this is over the line. I know I sound like old guy here, but $33 for me and my daughter to go to a movie, it's no wonder nobody goes.
3: Yeah.
2: You know, that is just too expensive. Now, I hadn't been for a couple of years. I mean, seriously, I saw Jaws in the theater last summer because it was his 50th anniversary. Before that, Megan, 3-4 years ago. So we go. We get there. There's a couple in front of us. Oh, it's that theater that has the, when you walk through the lobby, it's
3: it echoes.
2: An echo.
3: I love that theater.
2: Is that the best?
3: It's still the best. I don't care how old you are to walk through there and say anything.
2: You know what I said? Two guys named Chris. The number one.
3: It's
2: radio
3: fun to clap, too.
2: Yeah, I love
3: it. It's like a ricochet.
2: Yeah. Oh,
3: it's
2: great. It. And everybody's just sitting there looking at you. I was like, "Two guys named Chris.
6: Why would that weirdo say that? That's weird.
2: The number one show. In America. America.
4: No, I never listen.
6: I feel as though those claims are unfounded.
2: I never listen. The wrong Chris retired. Tired.
5: Yeah. All right, who's doing that?
3: You look over, it's him.
2: The wrong Chris retired. Tired. How did you know I'd be here? So we get through all of that. I told my daughter, "Just wait a minute." I just kept on talking, you know, saying echoey stuff. And she's embarrassed. She's like, "Come on, let's go."
3: Of course, yeah.
2: There was a couple in front of us, and they had a blanket with them. I guess the theater's cold, right? I mean,
4: I'm always prepared for that.
2: They had a blanket. So the guy, you have to, you know, I had to show my QR code for him to get us into the right theater. And he's standing there. And the couple in front of us, he said, "I'm going to need you to shake out that blanket."
4: Oh, no.
3: Man, we got a hardo on our hands.
6: No, he
3: I know
6: didn't.
3: You immediately like this guy.
2: And
5: I can hear some crinkling in there.
2: The woman in the relationship is holding it. And she goes, oh, I just get cold. He goes, I understand you can take it in, but I need you to shake it out.
4: This is the only movie theater employee in America that cares about their job.
5: Yeah, I can tell you got some Twizzlers in there.
2: I couldn't believe you did it. And she said, why do I need to shake it out? And he's like, well, some people try to sneak snacks into the theater in a bag or a blanket. So we do a little check. And she goes, oh, who would do something like that? And and he's like, I don't know, but people do. Can you imagine? She goes, yeah. So she's trying to slide on back. He's like, man, I'm going to need you to shake out that blanket.
3: It's clear where we're going here. So
2: she shakes it out and M&M's and Twizzlers.
4: Yeah. Oh, no.
2: Hit the floor and everything.
3: How'd that get in there?
2: And the guy goes, oh, you know what, honey? I store snacks in the blanket sometimes. And so he says, I'm going to need you to take that back to the car.
4: Oh, no.
5: I'm not going to make you throw it away, but...
2: He goes, man, that's our mistake. I had no idea.
3: I wonder what happened to those.
4: Never had that happen to me.
2: I was stunned. I locked eyes with that guy. Like, wow. And surprisingly, I wasn't sneaking anything.
3: Yeah.
2: In the my wife always does. She wasn't with us. She puts stuff in there.
3: I knew a guy who managed a movie theater. I'll never forget. He could spot it. I watched him. I was talking to him one time before the movie, and he just looks past me, and he sees this woman walking in with a big purse, and he just gets on his radio. He goes, stop her. She's got a drink. And somebody stopped her, and she pulled out like a 7-Eleven Big Gulp.
2: Yes.
3: And I was like, how did you know? He goes, wish she was carrying her purse. I see it all the time. Like, he was that guy. He knew.
2: Well, so my daughter then, once the snacks all fly, she goes, well, we have to get snacks. I was like,
3: oh, no.
2: I swear I spent $33 on the... So we go through the snack aisle. And by the way, the theater was pretty crowded. I was a little surprised. Yeah. It was hopping. And it was hot outside.
3: Summertime movie time.
2: I think that's it.
3: Yeah.
2: So we get in the line and everything. And as we're going through the line, there's some little like sour treat that's hanging, a Gushers or something. So she grabs that. And then she says, I'm going to get a small popcorn and this Gushers and a water. And I said, all right. $28.
3: Yeah.
2: $28.
3: Mm-hmm. And I bet. They always try to upsell you, so I bet the large popcorn was probably only $2 more
2: probably.
3: Or something.
2: Yeah. But I said, small. And then she asked if we wanted butter on it. I was like, are you going to charge me for butter? I said, oh, you know, in her face. Like,
3: yeah,
2: there's no charge for butter.
5: And did you do it yourself? It's over there.
4: Yeah, at least you can put all the butter on there that you want.
2: Yeah, you really can. And boy, my daughter was liberal with the butter. Let me say that.
4: You got to kind of shake it around, too.
2: $61 all told. Snacks and two movie tickets. It's no wonder people cannot afford to go to. What'd you say? You took your lady friend recently. It was like $85.
7: Yeah, we saw an IMAX movie, though. It was like $70-$80.
3: And you always side eye me when I'll drop $20 on a movie at home where I can watch naked from my own bed.
2: I'll side eye you on that one.
4: Yeah.
2: But yeah, I mean, with the movie Michael, my son has told me, see it in the theater. You know, it's great in the theater. So we see Obsession. Okay. The movie is Obsession. Red Rachel had told me what? Just okay, right?
4: Well, I liked it. I thought it would be scarier. I don't watch a lot of scary movies, so it wasn't that scary to me.
2: I think it immediately jumps to one of the top five scary movies I've seen.
3: Really?
2: It's one of the best movies I've ever seen.
4: Wow.
3: Okay.
4: Wow.
2: I absolutely loved it. I think it was a fresh take on things. I thought it was scary as hell. I jumped several times. It's funny. It's scary. It's unbelievably well acted. And the angle on it, and I can't stop thinking about it. I think it's one of the best movies I've seen in years.
4: Wow.
2: I absolutely love it. It was worth the $61 I laid out.
3: God, you've never said that. About anything.
2: I thought it's incredible. I see why it's getting all the hype.
3: Okay.
2: And afterwards, my daughter says, which I had already heard, she's like, you know, the real villain in the movie is the guy.
4: The guy, yes. He's the villain.
2: It's unbelievable. The story is so simple. And so good, don't you think? I thought it was such a simple concept. And
4: I
2: great.
4: Loved that it was an original movie idea because we're seeing Scream 7, you know, and like just sequels of everything. And I was this was an original idea, and it was low budget. They didn't have to do a whole lot to make it good. The story was good, and the actors, not well known actors, were great.
2: The woman who plays the lead, her name's Nikki in the movie, is phenomenal.
4: She could take off.
2: She should.
4: She probably will.
2: From her going from hot and cute to creepy and obsessive is bar none. I mean, I Love, love, loved it. I would recommend it 1,000 times.
3: All right. I'm excited now.
2: You should see it. You, this,
3: oh, yeah, I will. It'll be Halloween for sure.
2: Oh, my God. It absolutely should be on your Halloween. It's so original. And yet, the concept, I think, God, that should have been done before. You know, it's just like, make a wish. The wish comes true, but it's not what you thought it would
4: well,
2: be.
4: Well, and that concept isn't new. I mean, you get a genie and you make a wish and they take them too literally. But the consequences are insane.
2: It's unreal the way they do it. I highly recommend Obsession. See, the guy is obsessed with the girl. And he, you know, and he makes a wish. I want her to love me, you know, more than anything. Course, And then she takes it to the nth degree. And it's like, holy cow. I mean, it is unbelievably well
4: done. And now you see why people want to buy the One Wish Willows.
2: Yeah. You buy something called a One Wish Willow.
3: Yeah, I've seen this. And those are still sold out.
2: Well, they weren't even a thing when the movie came out. And I love the fact that it's total unknowns and something completely new and you don't know anything. It's just refreshing. You know, like you were just saying, instead of Scream 7 to see something like that. I thought it was unbelievable. No special effects. No, you know, just nothing. It was all.
4: Another reason I think it's so successful is because they're showing so much behind the scenes stuff online. And are people are so interested in seeing how they do things on movie sets.
2: Yeah.
4: Especially a low budget one like that.
2: That was, I just can't even explain it. I can't stop thinking about it. And it really is like the guy did it. You know, he did it to himself.
3: Oh, yeah.
2: And the ending, I thought, how are they going to get out of it? The ending is really perfect.
3: Honestly, I think it's perfect.
4: I think you could have, if in the middle of the movie, if you said, I'll give you 3 guesses to figure out how it ends, I think you could guess. I think you could kind of figure out where it's going, but it's still done so well.
2: I can't tell you.
3: I just looked it up. It says the budget was anywhere from $750,000 to $1 million.
2: Wow.
3: And already at the box office, it's returned on $286 million. So
2: good for them. I mean, good. You think to yourself sometimes there's no original idea. And then when somebody does it, and it just something can catch on about it, you know? It's very well acted, I thought, for a bunch of nobodies in it. And it's great. I would recommend it 1,000,000 times.
3: Yeah. I believe I read that the girl, the main character, like her claim to fame otherwise was she was in something called Superman and Lois as a side character.
2: You're right.
3: I mean, she's nothing. Yeah.
2: Yeah, you've never seen any of them.
3: You know.
2: And the guy was good. The guy, the main guy was very good.
4: I mean, as a character, he annoyed me. That's not the actor's fault, but...
2: Did you, my daughter said, I never liked him from the beginning, the guy.
4: From the very first scene, he's just kind of whiny, and he has the opportunity to make his move, and then he chickens out. And
2: he reminds me of myself. I really saw a lot of me in him, because the girl was basically like saying, do you like me? And he's in love with her. He's like, nah. He can't say it.
3: He can't bring himself to say,
4: She opened up the door.
2: He's embarrassed of his package. That's how I was.
3: Oh.
2: I was embarrassed. I know. I, when I was younger, I was like, nah, it's going to be terrible. I'm embarrassed of it.
4: But when you say that you like somebody, you don't immediately have to show them the package. You know, it's not right away. You can kind of lead into that.
3: You know, one day you might.
2: You unwrap it later. So many times I was like, if she ever sees it, she's going to be terribly disappointed. So I never went over the top saying, I felt that for him.
3: Yeah.
2: He just could not say, well, watch it. It's great. It's great.
3: I'm glad to hear you say that. I'm excited now.
2: The other, I saw this Patton Oswalt piece of stand-up comedy. The movie that always comes to mind for me that's low budget, that made a lot of money, the horror movie, is Halloween in 1978. It made a ton of money. It was done for $1 million budget, which now this movie was also done for less than $1 million, which is incredible. And Patton Oswalt had some comedy and said the movie Halloween, and see, I saw Obsession with my daughter. He saw Halloween with his daughter.
8: 1978 Halloween, the original 1978 Halloween, is the funniest movie my daughter's ever seen. She was either laughing her ass off or disgusted with how stupid everybody in the movie was. And I mean scenes that freaked me out. Remember at the beginning, Michael Myers is just standing in Jamie Lee Curtis's backyard in broad daylight in between all the laundry, looking up at her window. It's so friggin' creepy. And my daughter's reaction was, call the cops, he's right there. What is... This movie could be 5 minutes long. What is she doing? Or forget the cops, just open the window. Hey, asshole, we all see you. It's 3 o'clock in the afternoon. There's one scene. This was not meant to be a comedy scene. The scene starts off, Jamie Lee Curtis and Nancy Loomis are in a Camaro, and they're driving along, and they're smoking weed, and they're listening to Don't Fear the Reaper. When that scene happened, I wanted to pause it and go, Alice, the entire 1970s. That's all you need to know. That's the whole decade. You ever have to do a history report, submit this screenshot, you'll get an A+. Girls pull up to the hardware store, which has been broken into on Halloween Day. And the sheriff is standing out front, and the two girls say, what happened, sheriff? And the sheriff says, someone broke into the hardware store. And the two girls go, oh my God. And then the sheriff says, and this is a line of dialogue in the movie, oh, it's probably a couple of teens. They just stole a rubber mask, some rope, some knives. My daughter exploded laughing. She was like, sure, dude. Someone stole a murder kit on Halloween. I'm sure this will work out perfectly fine.
2: I don't know why that never dawned on me.
3: Yeah.
2: It's just like, yeah, probably a couple of teens. Some axes, some knives, a rubber mask. Some spray paint. I mean, literally, that's what he says. That's 100% true.
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1: He's made a good comparison about my blow up in our meeting on Tuesday. If you missed that, I really blew up in the meeting on Tuesday. We have it here every Tuesday. And Biggie asked, was it like when that wrestling fan went crazy at that wrestling event? And even the other wrestlers were like, hey, man, take it easy.
2: Next question, Jeff, where are you? Right there.
3: Yeah. I just want to thank each and every one of y'all for all you've done to your bodies. It's still real to me, damn it. I mean, thank you.
1: Take it easy, man. Easy, bro.
4: Whoa. Hey.
5: Take it easy, man.
4: Hey, man.
5: I picture that being BB Shay.
1: Take it easy, man.
5: Uh-huh. I said, I'm tired of these t-shirts. No, they're running out.
4: Take it easy, brother.
6: I think BB Shay said that he was like, should I close the door?
4: Said, nobody move.
1: Even everybody else in the building is like, what's going on up there?
5: I had nothing out there. I had 800 people and an empty table.
1: That's right.
4: Take it easy, brother. He had one shirt left. He's exaggerating.
1: I had one shirt. I didn't have one shirt left. I didn't even run out.
5: Yeah. I want that t-shirt. Is there anyone here that's a 2X? Well, get up here.
1: Rachel says, it's like when you PMS. So you've done this.
6: Yeah, you're PMSing, you're hormonal, and you don't know it yet.
1: Mm-hmm. And you don't even realize it.
6: You're on edge, you're not feeling great, and you just blow up on somebody. And then the next day, you have to do, I call it the talk of shame. Where you have to say, hey, yesterday I was a little hormonal.
1: Yep.
6: I didn't mean that. And at the time, those feelings are so valid and so real. But then the next day, it was a total exaggeration.
1: Yeah, that's right.
4: Well, and it really was just, I mean, for you, it was just a rough morning. As we covered the dog issue.
1: Yes.
4: I'm not coming in, which also, I don't know if Red Rachel knows this. You didn't know at first because you have your notifications on silent.
1: Correct.
4: So what happened was I texted you first, and then I texted BB Shay because BB Shay was actually supposed to pick me up.
1: That's right.
4: And I said, yeah. Mm-hmm. So I'm awake now, just take my medicine, and I look at my phone, and a little inside here, but Chris Kelly sends me a list every day of
1: audio
4: clips to get.
1: Yeah.
4: And he sends me that. And I thought to myself,
1: don't know it.
4: He doesn't know this. Yeah. Do I call him or do I text BB Shay? Because either way, he's going to throw his phone. So
1: that's right.
4: I text BB Shay, and then all I pictured was like that guy who had to tell Bush about 9/11. BB Shay quietly comes up to you at your desk and whispers, Biggie's full of fluid. He's not going to be here. And you silently just turn and stare at your computer because you wanted to murder me.
1: That's how it was.
4: And because I knew, and then when BB Shay calls me talk about something, I said, he didn't know, did he? And I could tell you must have said several angry things because BB Shay goes, yeah, man, I don't know, man, you're gonna have to start calling him or something.
1: I was like, I do not want this responsibility anymore.
6: You know what? And it mattered too, because I was worried that he was going to take his anger out on me. I was scared of that. But he totally took his anger out on BB Shay all day.
1: Always.
7: Yeah.
1: Always.
7: The past 2 days you were out, killed me.
1: Crushed you.
6: Because he was the one that had to break the news. I feel like if it had been me, it might have been different.
1: Yeah. I don't know. BB Shay, that round face of his, so punchable.
7: Yeah. You're always going to get a pass, Rachel. Yeah, we're always going to be the short end of the stick here.
4: Yeah.
1: Funny, you know, too, I think that PMS thing, like when I went, because I had so much stress, that was that same day when I went nuts. I bet when I left the room, they were like, he's on his period.
7: Oh, without a doubt.
1: Don't you think?
4: Somebody's PMSing.
5: What? I heard that. I can still hear you out here in the hall. I heard that.
4: You put the ones actually PMSing to shame.
1: Yes, I did. BB Shay's mad today. His Netflix is going up to $19.99.
7: Once again, continue price increase.
4: Oh, you're premium.
7: Well, I have, according to the email, I have the standard plan. So, but I don't have ads, and it's $19.99 a month.
1: We don't have ads either. We tried ads once, and my children thought it was the end of the world on Netflix. They both came to us separate, like, what's happening with Netflix? We had gone to ad, we put in the ads, And apparently on Netflix, it really matters. There's ads.
4: There are. I have the ads plan. Mine is going up $1.
1: What do you pay for Netflix?
4: Only now I'll pay $8.99 a month.
1: You're that low.
7: I'm getting rid of it. Well, I'm over it.
4: Well, I'm going to tell you this. The ads are not that long. And Netflix, I find, at least does ads the correct way. They seem to find a break point in whatever you're watching that makes sense.
6: I totally agree. Netflix is the best with ads.
1: Some don't.
4: No, sometimes you're in the middle of something on other ones that have ads, and it just cuts. It makes no sense. Netflix at least seems to find a spot in whatever you're watching where there's kind of a natural break. They're not extremely long. They're about anywhere from, sometimes it's just 30 seconds.
6: 30 mm-hmm. seconds to a minute and a half at the most. And
4: you see a little countdown, so what I do is I'll be
1: hold
4: like,
1: hold on, we're taking a break.
4: Oh, damn it.
6: And we're charging more for that, by the way.
4: That's right.
1: Are you thinking of going off of it, BB Show?
7: Yeah, you know, I don't even watch it that much. I adapted early to Netflix with the streaming. Yep. And when I got it, it was $8.99. Now it's $11 more expensive.
1: That's unbelievable.
7: I'm over it.
6: They have the best documentaries, though. I can't give up Netflix. I've tried.
4: Yeah, they pull me back. They're always the one I want to cancel, and then I'll be like, oh, but this is coming.
6: They have the best documentaries.
1: What documentary? I want to watch this documentary of this guy who stole the plane and flew all around. Have you heard about this guy?
4: Oh, yeah.
1: And died. He learned how to fly on his own, then stole a plane, I believe it was near Seattle, and flew all around and then died. You know, and it was a really interesting story. And somebody's got that documentary.
4: Yeah, I don't know who does, but you're right.
1: I've heard it's very, very good. And I would like to watch that. And I don't know if it's Netflix or not, but their price, I didn't realize their price was going up. Now, that's one I would get rid of it too, but the kids absolutely love it.
4: Well, and I tell people all the time, check, like if you're a member of Walmart Plus.
1: Yeah, you get that deal.
4: You get either Paramount or Peacock for free.
1: Yeah.
4: If you're a member of Instacart, you get Peacock for free for sure.
6: You can mm-hmm. lump it into your phone bill too.
4: Yes. I mean, phone places are always giving you your streamers for free.
1: Mm-hmm.
4: I just always say, check what deals are available out there.
1: It's that documentary is called Sky King, and it's on Hulu. So
4: okay.
1: And I got that one too, man.
4: You got it.
1: I got them all. Now, some of them we do have ads. I like when the ads, especially for a movie, they say, watch this 2 minutes worth of ads and then watch your movie.
4: A lot of that is going to HBO. That's because I have HBO with ads. I like that. They'll say, hey, watch this 1 minute commercial and then it's commercial free.
1: Yeah. Then you see the whole movie. That's mm-hmm. that's all right.
0: Call two guys named Chris at 866-470-2GNC. 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
3: I actually,
4: of all people,
3: no. I don't know. I could see it.
4: Well, he did.
3: Yeah.
4: Apparently, he smelled really, really good. And they revealed after his death that he had a scent called Number 88 from a London-based company, Check and Speak. And they had a special cologne for him, $370 a bottle for 100 milliliters. And now they put it on their website, and it sold out immediately.
3: Was he the only one that could get it initially?
4: Only a rare few.
3: Okay.
4: He had it and a few others, like wealthier individuals. But apparently everywhere he went, like backstage, all the people were like, God, Ozzy, you smell great. Yeah, fantastic. A little miscommunication a minute ago. You don't know this, B.B. Shea. You were in your little room and no one could see you. And Biggie goes, oh, he's on the ground. I said, has he collapsed? And Biggie says, no, we're having mouse issues. And I assume there was like a rodent running across.
5: You were trying to catch it.
4: Trying to pound.
3: Yeah.
4: No, it's a computer mouse. And then B.B. Shea came out here. And I didn't hear this, but Rachel and Biggie did. He said, I got Wordle in three today, which, of course, later I will challenge.
3: Please do.
4: And if I get it in four, I'll have a blinding rage all day. Yep. You know that. But Biggie and Red Rachel thought he said, looks like World War III today, and neither were surprised.
3: Yeah. I think Rachel pointed out correctly that she was more surprised BB got Wordle in three.
5: That's more surprising.
3: Yes, than if World War III were to... I was sitting here looking at my phone, checking my bank account, and I was like... Yep.
4: Sounds right.
6: It's happening finally.
4: Yeah, we got World War III today.
5: Okay. Right. I thought so.
4: What, you got Wordle in three? What?
3: Yeah.
4: That's pretty good. Wordle is not bad in three. Kevin Hart was on a podcast, and it was Bruno Mars he was talking about when he said Bruno Mars should have been born way earlier.
7: Hallelujah.
4: Because he would have fit better in the 70s.
7: Hallelujah.
3: Okay, yeah.
4: You hear it?
3: I've always thought Bruno's music would have fit really in any decade,
5: yeah,
3: but especially the 70s.
5: Now too.
4: It does. It does.
8: Bruno Mars. Born in the wrong time. Bruno missed his calling, man. Bruno's problem is with his parents. He's pissed. I should have been back there with those guys, man. He's got everything.
4: He could have done some real funkadelic. But
3: yeah,
4: he still does.
3: He still does. But his sound, I think, works in any decade.
4: Yeah, it would have fit real nicely in the 60s, 70s, I guess.
5: Well, and also the way he performs, too. He's a very, like, they dance. It's choreographed. A lot of people don't do that anymore.
4: Yeah. Who's the biggest male star? I mean, Taylor Swift is the biggest female star. Is it, well, is it the guy that performed at the Super Bowl who's the biggest male?
6: Bad Bunny in the world? Probably.
4: Mm-hmm. How about U.S.?
6: The Weeknd, maybe. Even though he's Canadian, but The Weeknd probably.
4: Even still?
6: Yeah.
4: The Weeknd?
6: Weeknd's huge. And, you know, Bruno Mars is on the short list of people who is performing at football stadiums right now.
4: Mm-hmm.
6: He just performed at our NFL team.
4: Oh, did he?
6: Like last night, yeah.
4: Oh, I didn't realize that. Yeah. Mm-hmm. He just got like some award, like a star on the wall, something. He got, and you know, it was a big deal.
5: Oh, they named a street after
4: That's
5: him
4: what
5: in
4: it
5: Vegas.
4: Was. They named a street after him.
5: Yeah, he likes to spend a lot of time in Vegas.
4: If you watch that movie, Honeymoon in Vegas, he's in it as a child.
6: Yep.
5: Okay.
4: He plays an Elvis. They have a whole
6: family, I believe.
4: I think you're right. They have a kid, I mean, little child, who's an Elvis impersonator. It's Bruno Mars,
5: yeah,
4: which you don't know, of course. But
5: he impersonated Elvis and Michael Jackson when he was a little kid.
4: The guy who plays Michael Jackson, not
6: Jafar,
4: not Your Majesty, was not going to be considered for the role, and he had to call up the director and the producer as Michael Jackson to try and get the role. And now he's, of course, getting rave reviews. This is Jafar Jackson.
9: I told him, let me think about it for a couple of days. I didn't really hear back for some time. So I said, you know what? I'm just going to text him a voice note of me speaking as Michael to the best of my ability at that time and also singing a song or two. I sang a Peter Pan song that Michael, he never sang it officially, but it was more so off the record. I sang it like a lullaby to him and also was just speaking to him in Michael's speaking voice. And he called me right away and said, I'm getting you a coach tomorrow. And that was the starting point of when I really started to try out acting.
4: You hear the director was like, yeah, we'll let you know. And he pushed for it. Good for him. And

0: apparently he's great in the movie.
1: Hey, it's Michael.
0: That's why I did it. That's what he did. The song he's talking about, apparently Michael only sang publicly a couple of times. It's from Peter Pan. This is the actual Michael Jackson, 1981.

0: Pure.
1: You have the wrong number.
0: Who is this?
1: This is really weird that you called me in the middle of the night with that.
0: I was reading more about the movie. They kept out, you know, of course, there's no child abuse allegations or anything for legal reasons. They also didn't have hardly any of his celebrity friends represented. Diana Ross, we mentioned. Brooke Shields.
1: She did not approve it.
0: I guess that's right.
1: Yeah.
0: Marlon Brando, Emmanuel Lewis. It showed him hanging out with the chimp and all that. Yeah. More than
1: Bubbles.
0: Yeah, more than the people.
2: Was that CGI? Bubbles was, right?
3: Yes.
0: Is that what they did?
3: He's CGI, and people were wondering, is Bubbles still alive?
1: Bubbles is still alive.
3: And he is still alive.
0: Really?
3: Yes.
0: Bubbles outlived Michael.
3: He did.
2: Yeah. Yes.
0: By a lot.
1: Yeah.
0: By a lot now. I saw that thing on the making of We Are the World, and Lionel Richie told a good story of he went over to Michael's house, Neverland, to start writing the song, We Are the World. And like the first couple of times he was there, this enormous snake just crawls out and starts crawling toward Lionel Richie. And he's like, Michael, there's a snake. And he's like, oh, yeah.
1: That's just leave him.
0: That's what he said.
1: Eddie Murphy does a great Michael Jackson. But the story, he had, towards the end, gone to Michael's house. This is when he was getting ready. Bubbles had to go.
0: Mm-hmm.
1: He was like, oh, Michael, no.
0: That's right.
1: He's like, no, Eddie, no.
0: Yeah.
1: Bubbles so angry.
0: Yeah.
1: Bubbles will hurt. Like, this is when Bubbles was getting aggressive.
0: Yes. And, yeah, Eddie's like, we got to get him out of here.
1: Yeah, we got to get out of here. My mother saw the movie yesterday.
0: Oh, well, give us the review.
1: She loved it. She said it was like being at a concert. I was shocked. We have each other's locations, and mm-hmm. I checked her location,
0: mm-hmm.
1: and it looked like she was at a movie theater, and I'm like, phone's been stolen.
0: Yeah.
1: You thought that. So I text her. I say, are you at the movies? And nothing comes back. So then I'm like, yeah, phone's been stolen, clearly. And then she calls me. She's like, you know, me and my friend, we just saw the wonderful mm-hmm. Michael Jackson movie.
0: Well, you get out of a pattern. I haven't seen movies in forever. I used to go all the time to the theater, and I want to see this movie, but it's like every day I think, should I? Nah, mm-hmm. not today. I'm going to see that in the theater. I want to see that.
1: I guess she went with a group. They said it was like being at a concert,
0: uh-huh.
1: but they all agreed because none of them knew what we know, which is because she's like, there's nothing about the allegations in there. And I right. said, well,
0: mm-hmm.
1: they had to take all that out. But I'm now, for as well as this movie is done,
0: mm-hmm.
1: I am firm that they're going to make a part two.
0: I wouldn't doubt it. It has. Is it nostalgia? Is that what people are into? Or just is he so fascinating?
2: Both. Yeah. I think so. Yeah. The nostalgia, the music.
0: Mm-hmm.
2: I mean, what's his sales up now? 500%?
0: Yeah.
2: Streaming, I mean? Yeah.
0: But if you did a Prince movie, I don't think it has the same impact.
2: No, Michael Jackson was the most famous person on the planet for a long time.
0: I agree. I don't think Prince has the same. Even though I love Prince, I don't think he has the same punch as Michael Jackson. Yeah.
3: Well, and if his nephew performed as well as they say, I've seen a couple clips of it, and it looks like Michael Jackson.
0: It's like he's there.
3: He's doing it.
1: Oh, they said it was great as far as him performing like Michael. The first cut of the movie was over 4 hours long. So they have additional footage.
0: There's another way they could do a sequel. Yeah, you could put some of that in there.
1: You know, my mother, she doesn't go to the movies, especially not since they've done the whole you pick your seat.
0: Oh, God.
1: So she went up to the window.
3: She doesn't like being able to pick her seat?
1: She doesn't understand it. You know, when she went to the movies, you just bought a movie ticket and you go sit down. So, of course, she's there buying her ticket. The girl spins the iPad around, pick your seats.
0: How dare
1: you? My mother and her friend are like, what? Pick what? I gave you money for a movie ticket. What do you mean? And she's like, no, you got to pick your seats. So, of course, they pick two. And she's like, that's right up front. And they're like, thought that was the back. They're like, no, the back's the front. It's like, what?
0: Oh, they're on the wrong end.
1: Wrong end. Yeah. So my mom finally said to the girl, she goes, we want two seats in the back. You pick two. Yeah.
0: So you can't. Can you not anymore just go and sit down? There's no doing that.
1: It doesn't. I think there's some theaters that are still that way, but most now are the whole pick your ticket.
3: I'll tell you, a lot of times I have gone recently. I go in the middle of the day on a weekday, and you can sit wherever because there's nobody in there.
0: Do they ask you still to pick one, or do you?
3: Yeah.
0: But then you go and just sit wherever you want.
3: You can sit, because I mean, I like to sit in the back like most people do, I think.
0: Yeah.
3: And so I'll just go ahead and select them in the back anyway, but it doesn't matter.
0: The first time I did that, pick your seat, when I got to the seats I had picked, four people were sitting in, it was me and my daughter to go see that Megan movie. And I didn't make a fuss. The people were African-American, and I didn't want to be one of these guys who's like, oh, get out of the seat.
1: Here comes white Karen.
0: Exactly.
3: But that can cause a chain reaction.
0: Well, yeah. We sat in the wrong seats, and here come two people like, hey.
1: Yeah.
0: And so we have to go. We moved about four times.
1: Yeah.
0: And I was like, and they were people were saying, why don't you go to your seats? I was like, I can't. And then like Whitey's would look over and go, oh, yeah.
1: Yeah.
0: Yeah.
1: Okay.
0: Good luck. You're not going to do that.
1: Oh, you know what else? I think, man, my mother had a full Chris Kelly day yesterday. The ticket price for a matinee.
0: Mm-hmm.
1: She goes, do you know how much a movie is now?
0: It's unbelievable.
1: I said, I bet $12-$13. She's like, $13. You know, they thought they were going to spend $6
0: for a matinee.
1: Yeah.
0: I would say $4 for a matinee. It's $13.
1: It was a real eye opening day for her.
0: That's ridiculous. Bobby, you're talking about the Michael Jackson movie. Go ahead.
4: Yes, it was absolutely phenomenal. I cannot give enough high praise. So, me and some girlfriends of mine and I went this past Friday night, and we saw it at the IMAX, and it was absolutely amazing.
0: Yes.
4: The storytelling, how much Jafar looked like Michael in some places was just unbelievable. And I will tell you that the way they ended it did make you feel that there were going to be another movie coming out.
0: I hope there is. I think Biggie's right. It's made enough money, and maybe they can clear up the legal stuff where we can get into more of his life after 1988. Did you miss anything? Like the fact that the I heard they didn't have his celebrity friends. They didn't go into like his family, that kind of stuff. And of course, did you miss any of that?
4: Yeah, I mean, I think that for the time frame that they had and for what they did, I thought was really good. I felt like they focused a lot on the family in some aspects of it.
0: Mm-hmm.
4: I hated that Janet didn't want to be in the movie, but I get it.
0: Yeah.
4: But yeah, the celebrity friends absolutely were not included. However, the story, it was just so good. And I'm talking about from the very beginning, the first minute, I was enthralled. It was amazing.
0: I love it. So now we've heard it. I've heard it from three people. My son, who's 21, Biggie's mother, who's older.
1: Late 60s.
0: And now you. Apparently, it appeals to everybody. Yeah. Everybody loves it. Thank you so much, Bobby. Really appreciate the phone call. I'm glad they did it that way. Give me just something that's, you know, washed over and fun. I don't need all the real stuff.
1: There's a...
0: that's how life is. I don't need all that.
1: There's a meme. I'm sure B.B. Shea would find it hilarious. A crass meme going around of a picture of Michael's father, Joe Jackson, up in heaven holding a belt saying... Joe Jackson watching his grandson misstep his moves.
0: That is crass. Ooh. That is so crass.
1: Because we all know what happened to the Jackson 5 when they...
0: Of course we do. Look at B.B. Shea there laughing.
1: That's good.
0: That's
1: funny.
0: The things you laugh at.
1: That's really good. I saved it. I'll show it to you.
0: Yesterday, you told us how you laughed at those prank callers who call people who are missing a dog and bark at them.
1: That sat with me.
0: Yeah, me too. Ruff, ruff, ruff. You call them up and you just start barking. There's another young man who's being hailed as a great artist today. He's a four-year-old. Four-year-old is going... to Carnegie Hall, and he's about to go to college courses at age 4 because he's so good at the piano.
1: My Lord.
0: That's how good he is at the piano. Let me get his name. It's this kid who, from age 1.5, he would sit at the piano and have that ability somehow to start playing.
1: Yeah, that's a gift.
0: Of course. Michael Gurgis. He will be the youngest performer ever at Carnegie Hall. He started lessons at 2. And has won multiple competitions and top awards. He will be taking college classes. He knows how to read music better than he knows his alphabet at age 4. When asked, why do you do this? What's so great about doing this? He said, the real reason I like to do it is money.
3: Wow, he's a genius.
1: Love that.
0: Here's the child.
5: You have to work hard so you'll get more money.
0: Oh, I started crying.
3: Period.
1: Taught him early.
0: I started crying. I love it.
1: What money-obsessed musician ended up in his body?
3: And how are his hands even big enough to play piano?
0: And then apparently he's that good that he's going to be at Carnegie Hall.
1: He must have a Joe Jackson-type father.
0: He must. I missed the boat with my kids.
1: Yeah.
0: I thought to myself, I should have done it over. I should have done it a different way.
1: Say what you want about Joe Jackson, but look.
0: Look at the talent.
1: Look at the talent. The talent coming out of there.
0: Jeez, unbelievable.
6: Two guys named Chris.
0: Biggie's just shared with me a sign of fantastic health. Biggie says he's quite often waking up just before the alarm goes off. And I just read that's a sign of great health.
1: Well, it happens about every day to me. I wake up about 10 to 15 minutes before the alarm.
0: You're a picture of great health.
1: Well, I wouldn't say that.
0: That's what it's all about. That's what it's. I just read that if you wake up before your alarm just slightly, it means you're well rested and you're getting up at the right time. I'm doing that too. Now, you know, I just got that new oral device from Sleep Med Solutions.
1: Yeah,
0: really like that. By the way,
1: good,
0: very good. And actually, last night, my wife had a couple of friends over. They were out on the screen portal.
1: School is out.
0: School's out.
3: Okay, I was going to say teacher on a friends, Monday.
0: On a Monday.
1: I'm so glad he's out of my class. Oh, his mother was the worst.
0: I can't speak to what they talk about. That's one of the reasons I took the dog for such a long walk. They were arriving. I was like, let's go.
1: let's get out of here now.
0: And I got back, and they were out on the lanai. Mm-hmm.
1: You walk in, and suddenly they all got quiet.
0: No, they did.
1: They knew.
3: That's always a good sign.
0: They did. And they took their glass Chardonnay out on the lanai.
2: Can you wait? I'm sorry. What is a lanai?
3: Thank you.
0: It's a.
2: I've heard of this. You've mentioned it many times. I don't know what that is.
0: Screen porch area.
1: You two will never have one, and neither will I.
0: No, it's a little, that little screen porch.
2: You have to remember, you're speaking to low people, and you need to expound on this.
0: Yeah, you go out on the portico.
1: No, you speak how you speak. You know what you know.
0: Come on, that's right. So
1: there you can Google lanai. It's got three N's.
0: So maybe that's why my N on my computer. I keep typing lanai.
1: Yeah.
0: So I got back and I was up until 8:40 and they're still out there chatting and I gotta go to bed.
1: I need y'all to pipe it down.
0: I gotta go to bed. So I went.
7: He's definitely going to prison.
3: Oh yeah, and by that point they probably had plenty of Chardonnay.
1: Oh yeah, and then they probably moved to the single dads. Oh, he is hot. I tell you, if I'm not married, I'd be all over that.
8: I'm trying to sleep in here.
0: Well, I went back, brushed my teeth.
8: Some of us work year round. Not all of us are Biggie.
0: I'm not Biggie. I have to actually go to work tomorrow.
8: Yeah, okay.
0: All right. Exactly. It's a great point. I brushed my teeth and put in my oral device. Now, I went back out just to grab my attaché.
1: Oh, no.
3: Mm-mm.
0: And when I went out, they were leaving, so here they are.
8: Ray! Get here, Ray!
1: Did he hit his head?
8: It's so great to see you guys. Thank you guys for coming.
0: Thank you.
8: Everything.
0: And I
8: had... Oh, I'll get her up. I know she's passed out.
0: And I'm wearing... My device has a little black layer over the front of your teeth. I shared with you the photograph because it keeps your stats on how you sleep during the night and gives you a sleep score. So I smiled real big and they all like, I thought it was Terminator. You know, they were like, oh my.
1: Oh.
0: Love it. Love it. Love it. But I did. I gave them the thank you for me.
8: See you, guy.
0: Thanks for coming.
8: I'll clean up vomit.
1: Exactly.
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0: Be a winner right now. The game is Stairway to Seven. Seven questions in a row, right? And you are a winner. They get harder and harder. BB Shea says Statman Rodney has made it through to play today.
3: Oh, my goodness.
27: We may have a winner today.
0: Woo. Maybe. Haven't had one yet. Nobody's gotten past number five yet. He's not first, though. James is first. Gets a chance to answer seven questions in a row and be a winner. Hello, James. How are you?
28: Hey, good morning, guys. I'm good. Hope you are.
0: Doing very well, thank you. So the way this works is it's called Stairway to Seven. We will give you a trivia question about music and rock and roll. Get it right, move to the next. You have to build seven steps. Get through seven steps to get to the top of the stairs. If you do, seven questions in a row right, you are a winner. James, are you ready?
28: I am.
0: Here's your first one. What Eagles song starts with "Somebody's gonna hurt someone before the night is through"? Is that "Heartache Tonight" or "Life in the Fast Lane"?
28: Life in the Fast Lane.
0: That is incorrect. You did not make it a single step here today. That means we'll go to Lee, who goes next. I'm just going to start from the top again, okay?
3: Let's do it.
0: All right, Lee. Lee, what Eagle song starts "Somebody's gonna hurt someone before the night is through"? Is it "Heartache Tonight" or "Life in the Fast Lane"?
1: "Heartache Tonight."
0: That is correct. You had your first step completed for you.
3: You had to be listening, though.
0: That's right. And by the way, the next time when we move this permanently, if we do, to the Put Up or Shut Up segment spot, a miss on the first question, get you a body bag t-shirt. How about that?
27: That's right.
0: But only one per day because we made a t-shirt. All right. Six more is what you need. What band's debut album came first? Which one? Pearl Jam or Stone Temple Pilots? Lee?
1: I'll say Pearl Jam.
0: That is correct. By 1 year. 1991. You're a fan. Oh, you're wearing a Pearl Jam t-shirt.
27: Yeah, I got my Pearl Jam shirt on now.
0: That's a good shirt.
27: I love it.
0: I mean, I would never have guessed what it is, but that's a good shirt.
27: Thank you.
0: Eddie Vedder.
27: That's my guy.
0: You're welcome. Do you know what, Eddie? We were just talking about Hangover. When Bradley Cooper made the... What's the movie where he plays the guitar and he's a country singer?
27: A Star is Born.
0: Star is Born.
27: Yeah.
0: You see it?
27: No.
0: Pretty good. And Eddie Vedder told Bradley Cooper, because he was portraying a rock star or a country star, and he's playing guitar on stage, and he was mimicking Vedder, and Vedder said, "Get the guitar out of your tits." That's where he was holding it up too high. You got to hold it low.
3: You got to look cool and exactly. Hold it low.
0: Exactly. You've gone two steps. You have five more to go. Here's step three for you, Lee. AC/DC got their band's name from a label on the back of a sewing machine, an adding machine, or a vending machine? Lee.
1: A sewing machine.
0: That's correct. It's like the currents that run in and out. AC.

0: Four more and you win. Here's step four on the Stairway to Seven. What movie gave new life to Elton John's song Tiny Dancer when the fictional band Stillwater sang the song on a tour bus?
1: Oh. It's about the dude with the cream. Oh, gosh, and Rolling Stones. I can't think of it.
0: Sorry. Step number four is what got you. That question's gotten a few people this week. Hit a bird on his lap. It's okay. No big deal. Okay. That is two players down. We go to Polly Girl Cassie, who's tried this before. Hey, Polly Girl Cassie, how you doing?
2: Good morning, y'all. I'm okay. Hopefully I can get a little further than last time.
0: Let's see what happens here. You have taken the stairs to stair number five. Let's see if you can go further than that. Dead or alive, David Bowie.
2: Dead.
0: Correct. 10 years ago, I believe. This is not popular. I never have been a huge fan.
3: His music's not for everybody.
0: I used to say he's overrated. I can't say that. I'll just say I'm not a huge fan.
4: He's not for you.
3: Yeah. Definitely not overrated.
0: Can't say that. No. He's so influential, I guess. But I just never loved him. Polly Girl Cassie, step two on the Stairway to Seven. What Michael J. Fox movie gave a boost to the Huey Lewis song, The Power of Love? Was it Back to the Future or Teen Wolf?
2: Back to the Future.
0: That is correct. Teen Wolf, underrated. Look it up. You got some homework to do.
4: Okay.
0: That's three movies you got to watch this weekend.
4: Man, who's going to pay for all this? That's the power
0: of love. Richard.
4: All right.
0: All right, Polly Girl Cassie. Step three. Graham Nash says he was inspired to write the song Wasted on the Way for Crosby, Stills, and Nash because he felt the band had A, wasted a lot of money, B, wasted a lot of time, or C, wasted their talent on bad projects. Polly Girl Cassie.
2: Bad project.
0: No. Sorry. Incorrect on step three there on the Stairway to Seven. And we go to the next player, and that is Mike on the line to play. Hello, Mike. How are you?
5: I'm doing good.
0: Great. Good to hear from you. Step one on the Stairway to Seven, in the Rock and Roll Hall of Fame or not, Jackson Browne?
5: Yes.
0: Yes. Six more to go. What ice cream flavor did Ben and Jerry's create to honor Elton John's first concert in Vermont in 2008? Was it called Can You Feel the Swirl Tonight or Goodbye Yellow Brickle Road?
5: Oh, man, I think you got me here. I'm just going to wild guess the Yellow Brick Road.
0: Right? That is correct. Oh, sorry. You got it. Goodbye Yellow Brickle Road includes chocolate ice cream, peanut butter cookie dough, butter brickle, and white chocolate chunks. That's for you, BB Joe. I think they still have it.
3: Is it still available?
0: In Vermont. I think. I want to say. I like that, though. Sounds good. All right, you're up to step three, the Stairway to Seven. In what state that starts with the letter M was Prince born?
5: Minnesota.
0: Yes. Yes. Born and died in Minnesota, I believe. We just talked about him this morning. Okay, up to step four. You need seven to complete all seven steps here. Mike, what singer is known as the Lizard King?
5: Jim Morrison.
0: That is correct. Four steps gone. Try to set the night on fire. The time to very nice. Which artist released the 1972 concept album The Rise and Fall of Ziggy Stardust and Spiders from Mars?
5: Oh, pale. It's that skinny guy, Iggy Pop.
0: It is not Iggy Pop. But thank you, skinny guy. I like. You made it four steps of the way there. Let's go to Stat Guy Rodney, who is the player today. What's up, Stat Guy Rodney?
6: Hey, guys. How you doing?
0: Great. It's always good to hear from you. Do you like the game?
6: I do. I just got back in town recently, and I just started the day to listen again live, and I like the game.
0: Well, I'm glad you like it. I appreciate that. That means a lot to us, of course. Let's see how many steps you can make it. Probably a lot, if I'm guessing for you. Here we go. What band with a color in its name sings Comfortably Numb?
6: Pink Floyd.
0: Correct. It's Child's Play, of course, the first couple here. Is the 60s song Happy Together by the Turtles or the Frogs?
6: The Turtles.
0: Yes. And one of my favorites, by the way. Very nice. How many number one hits does Heart have on the Billboard Hot 100 chart all time? 0, 1, or 2?
6: They had 2.
0: That is correct. Very nice. They have These Dreams. And they have Alone. Fact checker Rosny knows his stuff. We're up to step 4 now on the stairway to 7. Which member of the Eagles sings lead on Take It to the Limit? It is not Don Henley or Glenn Frey.
6: Randy Meisner.
0: That

0: Now you need just three more, up to step five on the stairway to seven. What's the real first name of Meatloaf?
1: Marvin Lee A Day.
0: That's correct. Two more and you win. What city is in the name of the band that sings the hit song The Promise?
1: When in Rome.
0: That is correct. One more. We are at step seven in the stairway to seven. What singer's last words when he died in May 1998 were, "I'm losing"?
1: Oh, boy.
0: Legendary singer's last words when he died in May of 1998 were, "I'm losing"?
1: Oh, geez. I don't know. Roy Orbison.
0: It is not Roy Orbison. Great guess. That's how you do it. That's how you do it.
2: All right.
0: Thank you, Rodney. Good to hear from you. You'll try again. He'll be back.
2: Yeah, he'll be back.
0: He'll be back. We know that. That's well played. Okay, he gets to step six, but he does not get the seventh. And the seventh is always, it's going to be tough. And that's going to be a hard one, obviously. Daryl's on the line to play. Hello, Daryl. How are you?
3: I'm doing well, and you didn't ask me, but I also love this game. I think it's great.
0: Oh, I'm glad you like it. Thank you. We're messing around with it. We think it'll be, hopefully you'll be in here. You'll be on the Wall of Fame one of these days. What band released an album in 1991 called Nevermind?
3: Nirvana.
0: Yes. All right. Now, if you've been listening the last few days, we've worked our way up the ladder on this one. Who's the lead singer of the band?
3: Kurt Cobain.
0: Yes. What's the biggest hit song on the album?
3: Smells Like Teen Spirit.
0: Yes. How long did it take Kurt Cobain to write the music for the song? An hour and a half, a day and a half, or a week and a half?
3: I have been listening, and I don't remember the answer to this, so I will say an hour and a half.
0: Oh, no. No, I'm sorry. No. Dang it. Week and a half. Now, this could come up on the real exam.
2: Paying attention.
0: All right. Some of these questions are on the real exam. All right, Randy Roberts. All the legends come out for Stairway to Seven. How are you, Randy Robert?
4: Well, I'm ready to make a fool of myself.
0: I don't know about that. I don't know. You do pretty well at this trivia now. Now, it's a Stairway to Seven, so you got to get seven in a row right to win the major prize. Dead or Canadian, Alanis Morissette?
4: Canadian.
0: Yes. You're 1/7 of the way there. Top five hit or not, Take Me Home Tonight by Eddie Money.
4: Yes.
0: Yes. Very nice. Drop one word from the title of the song from that question I just asked you to reveal the title of a 1985 top 10 hit by Phil Collins.
4: Take Me Home.
0: Yes. Four more and you win. Step four on the Stairway to Seven. 28 years ago, George Michael pleaded no contest in the Beverly Hills Municipal Court to committing a lewd act in a park restroom. Was he fined $500, $800, or $1,000?
4: Oh, wow. He has no money. I'll say $1,000.
0: No, sorry. No, it was not $1,000. It was less than that. I'm sorry. That question may come up again. Be ready for it. Okay, one more player. We have time for one more, BB Shannon. All right. This is it. Kevin, you're the last player today. How you doing?
5: I'm doing well.
0: Great. Good to hear from you. Here we go. Seven in a row right and you win the Stairway to Seven. Number one hit or not, Glory Days by Bruce Springsteen.
5: That's no, not a confidence.
0: That is correct. He's never had a number one. What band released an 80s album called The Joshua Tree?
5: It's U2.
0: Yes, yes. You have 5 seconds to name any song by The Who. Five.
5: Bob O'Reilly. Four.
0: Yes, that's right. Not the one we chose for him. In fact, I considered telling BB Shay get Bob O'Reilly. I said, nobody's going to name Bob O'Reilly. Very nice. What Beatles album cover features all four members of the band walking across the street?
5: Abbey Road.
0: Yes. Ray Davies of the Kinks had to fly all the way to London to change one word in the song Lola. He changed the lyric to Cherry Cola. What was the original lyric?
5: It was Coca-Cola.
0: That's right. They had to make it less commercial. You're up to step six in the Stairway to Seven. Two more and you're a winner. How many children does Mick Jagger have?
5: Say seven.
0: Yes. Wow. Right. With three different women, I think, or four different women.
6: It's a lot.
0: That is very well done. I like that a lot. Okay, one more and you're a winner. What singer's last words when he died in May 1998 were, "I'm losing"?
5: Is it Frank Sinatra?
0: Yes. That's seven. You are the first, Kevin, to complete all seven steps in the Stairway to Seven. Well done, Kevin. Congratulations.
5: But thank you very much.
0: Boy, that was good. I didn't think that Frank Sinatra question I thought was going to take a long time. That was hard. Kevin, you know your stuff.
5: I've heard that Frank Sinatra in the past. I really have.
0: That's it.
5: Somewhere.
0: You got it. That's a win. That's how it's done. Boom. Woo! That's a lot. Awesome.
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0: You know, I tried everything else to lose weight, and then I found what works. 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I tried counting the points. I tried running myself to death, starving myself. 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I tried downloading apps. I tried going to websites. I tried friends. I tried the all-banana diet. 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
6: Two guys named Chris, the show that makes you laugh.
7: 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Well, she had a sitcom called Ellen, and her character came out as gay on this date in 1997. Excuse me, I've got a tickle in my throat.
8: Yeah, he gets this way anytime he talks about lesbians.
9: It's tough.
7: By the way, I know it was this date. That was the same day that a young Chris Kelly was on Wheel of Fortune.
10: Two gays on TV.
7: Same night. Same night.
6: Two guys named Chris. 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
7: I guess this shows my age. Sometimes I'm on Reddit, and I'm in a Gen X subreddit, and a guy put on there last night, "Can anybody give me advice on how to sleep on my side and not feel like my shoulder's falling off the next morning?" Jeez, how old are we? You can't sleep on your side? That's all I do is sleep on my side. And I don't really get too much shoulder pain.
8: No, neither do I.
9: I couldn't. I don't think this is an age problem. You know, I have this problem.
7: Do you really?
9: Yes.
7: You sleep on your side and you feel...
9: I have to put a big pillow in between my shoulders so this one doesn't slump over, and so I don't, this one doesn't get crushed. It's it doesn't matter which side, whichever.
7: Really?
9: Yep. But both shoulders hurt.
7: I had no idea. That has never been an issue where I've woken up with, when you wake up with an injury, you know that's
8: problem, bad.
7: You know? My friend hurt his back a few years ago. Sleeping injury. He was sleeping, and the next day he woke up and was like, "Oh, my back's up."
9: I have so many sleeping injuries.
7: Yeah, apparently it happens.
9: I've fallen out of bed, and like I thought I broke my hand one time.
7: Have you really? Fell out of bed?
9: I'm the most aggressive, restless sleeper.
7: I guess. You ever sleepwalk?
9: All the time.
7: Really?
9: Yeah.
7: You're a sleepwalker.
9: Sleepwalker, talker.
7: Has that led to anything bad, sleepwalking?
9: No, it's I can't seem to operate doors in my sleep. So when I was at my parents' house, I always just kept the door closed because I just couldn't do it. So I never like walked out into the street or anything. But right. I used to walk downstairs, talk to my dad, and he'd be like, "Can you go to bed?"
7: While sleeping, you'd walk downstairs and talk to your father.
9: Uh-huh.
7: That's pretty scary. You could fall down the stairs.
9: Yeah.
7: But you're not on Ambien or anything.
9: Nope. I don't take any sleep aids. I guess I have a lot of sleep anxiety, and it comes out when I'm sleeping.
7: They say people on Ambien will get up and make breakfast and not remember they've done it.
9: It makes you, I have taken Ambien before, and if you don't lay down and go to sleep, you get hungry.
7: Is that right?
9: Yes.
7: So, well, these people, from what they say, would get up, make like scrambled eggs and bacon and like the next morning, not remember that they had done any of those things.
9: Yeah, that's it makes crazy. You sleepy. They call it one of the side effects, sleep eating.
7: Yeah, that's exactly right.
11: Listen, if you're tired and you can't sleep, do not take Ambien, okay?
7: Right. Woo! There's your PSA for today. Do not take Ambien. Also makes you make incredibly racist comments. That's what happened to Roseanne. She was on a plane.
8: That's right.
7: She was on a plane. She started talking. She said like all these
10: horrible things that were racist. The next day, she said, what do you want? I'm on Ambien.
9: It's one of the side effects. Yeah. Racist comments, sleep eating.
10: Murder. Somebody murdered somebody and said, what do you want? I was on Ambien.
9: Yeah, there are people that have gotten off the hook for saying that they killed somebody in their sleep.
10: You ever agree with that? With the I got off because I was on Ambien?
9: Well, I think it's a possible thing to happen. Mm-hmm. Do I think that the people that have gotten away with it were on Ambien? I don't know.
10: Or did it really cause them to kill their wife?
9: But how can you prove it?
10: Impossible. It's astounding to me that people get away with stuff like killing somebody because they were on Ambien. The planes, trains, and automobiles, this is food related and airline related. Delta has said, as of the end of the month, no more food on flights of 350 miles or less.
9: Of course.
10: You do not get your food. We discuss momentarily. I know there's a rift here on that. Betsy, you're talking about Ambien. Go ahead.
12: Yeah, I used to take Ambien years ago. And I remember taking it and going to bed. And I got up the next morning, and there was a whole ass grilled cheese on my oven, on my stove. I had no idea to remember making it. I did remember to turn the stove off.
10: Thank goodness.
9: Thank
12: That's
9: God.
12: The crazy thing.
10: Yeah, you burned your house down.
12: I know. Mm-hmm.
9: And you didn't even get to eat it.
10: Yeah. Did you eat
12: it? No.
10: You didn't eat it cold the next morning?
12: Oh, God, no. I can't eat grilled cheese. You got to have the pool.
10: Yeah. Oh, yeah. You got to
13: have I'd eat it.
9: I also would have eaten it. I mean, what a shame. Yeah. What a shame.
10: Incidentally, Betsy, you could go into business making big-ass grilled cheeses. I like I like that.
12: Thank
10: you. A whole-ass grilled cheese is made, and I like that. You got to have the pull. Did you immediately stop taking Ambien after that?
12: I did. I did because I have woken up in my car before.
10: Oh, my God.
12: And but did not have my keys.
9: Thank goodness.
10: Wow. That's unbelievable. How long did you take it?
12: Yeah. I think I took it for about 6 months, maybe, but I only took it like on the weekends because for a while I had my days and nights mixed up.
10: Yeah.
12: So I was trying to reset my cycle.
10: Man, that's crazy.
12: And that was not the way to do it.
10: Have you done something else since that has really worked for you?
12: I'm actually taking trazodone and magnesium glycinate. And that's a much better sleep. And the magnesium glycinate helps sustain that sleep. So you're not getting up and, you know, trying to flip and flop and going back to sleep. It's really, really helped.
10: Okay. Mm-hmm. I'm glad you said that. Thank you very much.
9: I think trazodone tends to be the alternative to Ambien.
10: I don't know that.
9: I think that one they usually prescribe you first before Ambien.
10: Oh, really?
9: I think the only issue is you kind of wake up with a little bit of a cloudy head, but it helps you sleep. When I took Ambien, I had eye surgery, and they really needed you to sleep, and I was just taking half of one because they prescribed the same amount to everybody, and I was like, I'm a little smaller, and so I took half, and I had no issues with it.
10: Humble brag. She's a little smaller. Can't take the whole Ambien.
9: Well, I'm short.
10: What are you going to do? No. You've got a terrific figure. Dynamite Thanks. Little figure going over there. What are you going to do?
9: Thank you. Everybody really likes when you say that.
10: I think they do.
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8: Remember, eye dogs have to work for every morsel of food they get. If they don't do something good, they don't get fed.
9: That's right.
8: We give it to them in puzzle form. They have to figure out how to get the food.
9: Yeah, what if we started doing that to the elderly? Like at the homes. Like, before they can eat, we sit a Rubik's Cube down in front of them. All right, Papaw, figure this out, and then you'll get your meal. I haven't eaten in 3 days. I guess somebody should work a little harder then, huh?
7: Two Guys Named Chris. Mornings and nights. Rock 92.
8: Here's the hacker. And I was into this story. I saw it on ABC. Red Rachel saw it too. His name is Matthew Lane, 20 years old from Massachusetts, and is speaking up publicly for the first time. As a teenager, he hacked into something called PowerSchool, a company used by 80% of school districts in North America, and he compromised the data of

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3: Approach that kid masquerading as another kid, and they go, hey, you want to earn some crypto? Here are the tools. Here are the techniques.
4: And then they hack in and make
5: money.
4: Whoa. I mean, apparently these kids are so young. The one that is at risk so much is Roblox. That's that video game system.
5: That's the giant and popular.
4: And what he was saying was adults will go in there and say, hey, you want to make a little money? And then they hack in. That was a fascinating thing to me, that story.
5: I'm not impressed by this kid, by the way.
4: Why?
5: I saw Ferris Bueller do this in 1985 and change his grades.
4: Fact.
5: Mm-hmm. And he got the day off. Nobody got mad at him.
4: Well,
6: he didn't demand millions of dollars to not leak people's social security numbers.
4: He's got the day off.
7: And this is how I know I shouldn't be a parent, because I'd be in there like, you ever play Roblox? Anyone ever try to talk to you? Listen.
4: My friend, who his son, who's also 20, is really good at video games, and someone said to him, I'll pay you to watch your video games. And he told his father that, my friend, and the father said, he wants to see your pecker.
7: Well, because he wanted to pay him like $3,000 just to watch him play video games.
4: Exactly.
7: And his father said, eventually,
4: yeah,
7: he's going to up the money, but at some point, it's going to switch from, I want to watch you play Call of Duty to, I want to see your pecker.
4: That's what he said.
6: That's not completely crazy.
4: He got on the computer himself, the father, and said, you want to see his pecker, don't you?
7: Yeah. Man, you played that level really well. Here's $3,000. What would you do for $5,000?
4: Exactly. Exactly. Here's one kid who's now been to jail for 4 years. When he was 17, he was doing the same thing, and cash was being mailed to him without his mother's knowledge.
8: It would come in like vacuum sealed packages. My mom would go to the mailbox and she sees my mail and she just puts it on my bed, but she doesn't know it's $100,000 in cash.
7: Wow. That is an absentee parent. I mean, my mom, if I was a teenager, after a while would have been like, what are you getting?
4: Are you think?
7: The packages keep coming.
4: Mm-hmm. It was
7: yeah, and $100,000, even in hundreds, is thicker.
4: It was in like FedEx envelopes and had some thickness to it, but she just would like go through his mail and put it on the bed, and it was $100,000 in cash in there. And he said multiple times.
7: Yeah.
4: Finally, he got caught. He said, thank goodness I got caught. Now he's working for the FBI. They've got him trying to help find these hackers. Fascinating stuff.
7: Wow.
4: Through Roblox, you know? And I'm still not convinced that my friend has a son that is showing his pecker on Roblox.
7: In my current financial status, I would have been like, yeah, man, here.
6: You really want to see it?
7: Yeah, I didn't even tell how much I was going to pay you. It doesn't matter. Just send me anything.
4: I'm in no position to negotiate.
7: Nah. Zero.
9: Two guys named Chris.
4: It's interesting. You're just asking, you know, how is Chris Dim? I did that podcast. A podcast with my old friend Jack Murphy and Chris Dim yesterday. And two interesting thoughts on it. B.B. Shea says Chris Dim is always against podcasts and then did the podcast, you know. He was on it.
5: That was shocking to me. Yeah.
4: Was it really?
5: Because he's always bad-mouthed podcast.
4: Well, he thinks that they're overblown.
5: Yeah.
4: You know, that people try to go above and beyond on the podcast.
5: Did you find him doing that when you guys did your podcast? He was straight the whole time?
4: Just like he always is.
7: Did he have any login issues?
4: Yes. In fact,
7: that's the old Chris Dim.
4: He sent us, the host sent us, you know, some sort of link to get in on some app you had to download. And I was in there first, so that the host, Jack Murphy, and I were just chatting. And he's like, Chris Dim's late. I said,
7: he's not late.
4: I expected that. I said, I said, he's a moron technically. His face popped up because I heard that. Sorry. So there was that. And then the two of them were talking about retirement, because Jack retired a few years ago. And he said he played, reminded me of you, B.B. Shea, he played golf for a year, like 4 days a week, 4 or 5 days a week, and said, I got so unbelievably bored, I started the podcast. It's like I wanted something to do. And then he said that come hell or high water, he has three dogs, and he walks them 5 miles every morning at 7 a.m. Doesn't matter the day, doesn't matter the weather. Christmas morning, he's there. Sleet, 25 degrees, they're walking at 5 miles a day.

0: with the three dogs. That's, and then he raised his shirt to show his body. This is why I'm in such incredible physical condition. I was like, yeah.
1: My Lord.
0: It's like it makes, you know.
2: My dog would never do that.
0: 5 miles.
2: We get about a mile and a half, and he's like, we're not going to. He'll become a dust mop.
0: Yeah, 5 miles. Well, I think he's got, like, retrievers.
2: Oh, yeah, they can walk.
1: The dogs are probably in the best shape.
0: They are.
1: Of any dog you've ever seen.
0: 5 miles a day is really impressive. Yeah. Biggie just said that he feels like an athlete because he's got a new water bottle, like, with Gatorade on it.
1: Yeah.
0: So it looks like.
1: Yeah.
0: Yeah, he's like, yeah, like you actually completed a marathon.
1: I bought it because it was on sale and cheap. Mm-hmm. But now that I have it, I'm like, yeah, I feel like an athlete every time. I'm like, got to squirt it. Like, yeah.
0: Yeah, like at the end of a long run.
1: Yeah. You know. Like I'm running off the field.
0: Or like one of those triathletes, the bicycle's over.
1: Yeah.
0: You take a quick sip of water. Yeah. Ooh, I just read online about how awesome it is to have sex with athletes. And I was like, yeah.
1: Yeah, I mean, I believe that.
0: Got it. Yeah.
1: I mean, they're the best of the best.
0: People were all like, yeah, I slept with an athlete. And it was the stamina was unbelievable. And then he was ready to go again in like 5 minutes. I was like, yeah.
3: Who do you think's the best of the athletes, the type of athlete?
0: Well, you know, I believe it was remember the Duke, the woman who went to Duke, and she was like a porn star and went to Duke. You remember that?
1: Years ago. She wasn't an athlete. She was just a porn star.
0: But she slept with athletes. She told stories of, I slept with this athlete and that. I want to say she said the swimmers were the best.
3: I could see that.
1: I was going to say, I don't think it's going to be your big four sports.
0: Nope.
1: I was thinking at least soccer.
0: Yep. Mm-hmm. Great stamina there.
1: Yeah.
3: Tennis,
1: unbelievable
3: maybe?
1: Stamina.
0: Yep.
1: Tennis, maybe, but swimming makes sense. I mean, swimmers, when you watch the Olympics, they are in unbelievable shape.
2: I mean, that's a full body workout. Swimming is head to toe.
0: Yeah. Yeah. Every stroke. Exactly.
1: And you got to master your breathing.
2: Mm-hmm.
0: Yep. BB Shay's nodding.
3: Yes, every stroke. Every single one.
0: It's not even Titillation Tuesday in here.
1: Wow, and look at both of you.
0: And the Duke, we had the Duke porn star on. This is 15 years ago, and got some backlash. They were like, "You've lowered yourself," you know.
1: Oh, I remember. And then I had to host her at a club.
0: Oh, that's right.
1: Yeah, I spent an evening with her.
0: Yes, with the Duke porn star. Mm-hmm. She became famous because she went to Duke. And she would, I guess, film herself having sex with these guys. I guess. I don't remember her exactly.
1: I think.
0: Or did she do porn?
1: Yeah, she just. But the big deal was she started doing porn to make money.
0: And talk
1: about
0: it.
1: But she was going to Duke.
0: That's right.
1: Because she was an active Duke student. It was just like, oh my God, not Duke.
2: It's not against the rules or anything.
1: Well, this is long before OnlyFans and all that. Yeah. So at the time, it was shocking.
0: I may be confusing her with somebody else who was famous for logging her encounters with college athletes. And I remember her saying the swimmers were incredible in bed.
1: Yeah, the Duke porn star was named Belle Knox.
0: How long ago was that? That's been a while now.
1: It's been 2013.
3: Yeah.
0: Okay, so it was 13 years ago.
1: Mm-hmm.
0: I bet she's married now and living a great life.
3: Oh, no, she's still doing porn.
2: That could be a great life.
3: Yeah,
1: I mean.
0: I just feel like she's married with a couple of kids and, you know, all that's in the past now.
1: Yeah, it says right here, Knox started doing pornography in 2013 to help pay for her $60,000 per year tuition payments.
0: I bet that's about double now.
1: Yeah. And
0: Duke?
1: Yep. It says in late 2013, her career became publicly known on campus, and she faced extensive in-person and online harassment.
0: That's when we spoke with her, and I tried to be a mentor to her. And I said, what does your dad think about all this? And she goes, he loves it. And I was like, that can't be true.
2: Sure it is. He didn't want to pay for her to go to Duke.
0: Maybe that's right.
1: Smart.
0: Maybe that's right. Boy, but your daughter does something like
1: that.
0: And
1: now think how much we've changed in 13 years.
0: Now,
1: if a college girl has OnlyFans, it's like, no,
0: hustle. But OnlyFans is not... Well, it is. It's the same thing.
1: Yeah, I mean, you don't have to do hardcore pornography on OnlyFans, but you sure can.
0: We just talked to an OnlyFans person this week who said she does all sorts of sexual exploits with her husband, somebody she loves, shows it all, and she's making, what, $1,000 a month, and she's really unknown.
1: Yeah, you know, that's just cash. But then remember she said she gets, like, gifts, too. Like, somebody will just say, hey, we're buying your groceries this week. Hey, we're paying your electric bill.
2: What am I doing here?
1: I just trust me. Look, and you've been on this job, 4 weeks? Wait till you're far into it like we are.
2: Mm-hmm.
0: Would you ever really consider that? Like, you just got engaged. Would you and your boyfriend ever do? Because if you promoted it here, I think you can make some money. But I would never, ever suggest it, I'm just saying.
2: You know, I wouldn't. Mm-mm. But even if I would, he'd be like, absolutely not.
0: He wouldn't
2: not.
0: Do it.
2: No, he wouldn't be cool with it.
0: If he was into it, you wouldn't do it. But I would be like your parents. I couldn't do that. You know, do you think that, what would they say?
2: Oh, they'd be furious. I'd never be able to tell them.
0: Yeah, you can't.
1: Yeah.
0: And they'd never figure it out.
2: No, they're. I think they're just now figuring out about the whole internet thing. Right. So right. I don't think mm-hmm. they'd find their way over there.
0: Do you know Chris Dim's old story about his parents? He gave them an iPad so they could listen to this show. Do you know this story?
2: I don't know the story.
0: He gave them an iPad to listen to this show. And one morning, they turned it on and listened to the whole thing, but they couldn't turn it off. So after the morning show was over, they couldn't turn it off.
2: Just rocking out all day.
0: No, no. They went, his father went and buried it under a pillow in the guest room and killed it, smothered it. And yeah, they never turned it on again.
1: No.
0: They never.
1: They didn't know how to make it stop, so they just tried to smother
0: it. Tried to kill it. And they could hear it muffled for the rest of the day. And then the battery died, and they were like, thank God, we'll never turn that on again.
1: I don't know what you've given us, but never again.
0: His parents heard one program.
1: That was it.
0: And then killed it. And then it was all over because they lived out of town, of course. Speaking of music, it's the Foo Fighters. Surprising fans announcing a last-minute small venue concert at Starland Ballroom in New Jersey. Tickets are $30, and that's it. And that's including all fees and everything, $30. But it's old school. You have to stand in line to get the tickets.
1: Yeah, I love this.
0: I loved it. I loved it. Only 2,500 seats.
1: Yeah. Oh, yeah. Starland Ballroom's famous but small.
0: Okay. So they announced it's a pop-up show. I think it's tomorrow night. And they said, okay, get in line, get your tickets the old-fashioned way. Here's the guy who got in line first. And the report said, so nobody was here when you got here? He said, oh, yeah, people were here.
4: There was people here.
5: Oh, there were?
4: Yeah, cars were scattered. It looked like a zombie apocalypse.
5: How did you get here first? How'd you get in line first?
4: Integrity.
0: I don't know what that means.
2: Sounds like he maybe had boxed a couple people.
0: Integrity.
1: Yeah.
0: So, I don't know what he
1: had. Yeah, that's weird.
0: Integrity. But he was the first. So he got the first tickets. Then they talked to guys who just missed tickets.
1: Like
0: they were right there and didn't get them. And everybody loved it because of the nostalgic feeling.
6: It feels very old school, and I like it because, you know, this feels like old school Comic-Con where you met a lot of people, you made friends because you're in line for 6 hours, and, like, you know, some people leave out of there with, like, family members or friends after it. So, yeah.
0: That's the great thing. You know, we're in it together. We're weathering this. We're standing in line for tickets. It's not no bot can go buy them and then sell them and all that kind of stuff. That's the way. If I was Foo Fighters, I'd do it that way every show.
3: I have seen Foo Fighters twice in concert.
0: And?
3: Amazing show. Mm-hmm. 3 hours, like hit after hit after hit. They are a band for the people. And that man, Dave Grohl, let me tell you something, is a rock star.
0: Yeah.
3: He stands up there and he screams his heart out for every single song. And if you like the Foo Fighters, I would highly recommend going and seeing them.
0: I believe we have Dave Grohl's isolated vocals on a song. And what you're saying is right.

0: He says that his vocal cords, it's a combination of whiskey and honey and, I believe, water that keeps them going. Because he screams out like that for 3 hours, you know. Look at my vocal cords. What am I doing? You know?
1: Yeah.
0: Diet Coke, baby.
1: Yeah.
0: You want vocal cords like this, you get Diet Coke. Dave Grohl does whiskey and lemon and honey and hot tea.
2: It sounds like he makes himself a little hot toddy.
1: Yeah, exactly.
0: He's like, it's a combination of all those things. And your description of their show matched the folks waiting in line.
3: It's all about the music, and you're in for a treat if you get in there. It's a locomotive of rock and roll energy coming right at you. I've been front row for the Foo Fighters, and maybe I'll get lucky, and I'll do that on Saturday.
1: That's a plant.
0: You don't think he's real?
1: No. That sounds like something, a locomotive of rock and roll energy.
0: That's what this show is described as.
1: Not at all.
0: A locomotive.
1: I've read the boards. Maybe a golf cart of energy. I don't know.
0: A locomotive of rock and roll energy.
1: That sounds like a plan if I've ever heard one.
0: I want that to be our new slogan. It's a locomotive of rock and roll energy. I mean, listen to me.
1: I can't wait until we suggest that.
4: It does sound like you were at a rock concert last night. You just were not.
0: I know.
1: Yeah, that's true.
0: In fact, if you ever saw me at a rock concert, I saw Springsteen.
1: Sort of.
4: Ooh. Okay.
0: I saw Springsteen. I saw McCartney, but I left halfway through.
1: The only one. He actually got called out by Paul. Fact. He's about to do Let It Be, and he's out.
0: I was walking toward the exit, and they were like, are you sick? And they were like, do we need a stretcher for this man? Yeah. I was like, no, I've got to get up early.
1: I'll wait till that one man comes back.
0: And
1: he won't be back.
0: At Springsteen, I sat with my legs crossed and opera applause.
1: Yeah.
0: And when someone would stand up in front of me, I'd say, please,
4: lower yourself. I am so with you. It irritates me so much when everybody starts standing up. I'm like, they gave us chairs.
0: Enough already. Exactly. They gave us
4: and
0: chairs.
4: And I'm short.
0: Yes.
4: If I were standing behind you, I would be furious.
0: Of course you would. Let's all sit down and take a little break. And I would, after each song, you know, Born to Run would play.
1: Yeah, very good.
0: Thank you, Bruce.
4: Very good.
0: Terrific.
4: Yeah.
0: Yes, wonderful. I'd point at him like, wonderful. And I had very good seats, too, for this.
1: Oh, I bet he just loved looking out in the audience and seeing you.
0: Everybody had their signs and stuff.
1: Except you, just sitting there politely.
0: Just sitting politely. Like with my opera glasses and stuff.
1: Yeah.
0: We have Michael Jackson's vocals from Beat It isolated as Dave Grohl's was. It's your favorite one, baby.

0: Yeah, some people say he's talented.
1: Really good. Really good.
2: Right, just beat it. Beat it. Beat it. Beat it. Just beat it. Beat it. Beat it. Beat it.
0: Anytime we hear stuff like this, I feel like you'd be the one guy in the room who'd be like, I don't get it. Like if Chris Kelly was a record exec in the late 70s, early 80s, he'd miss all of them.
1: No.
0: Yeah, I don't see it. I think you should stick to the Jackson 5 thing.
3: No potential.
1: Isn't it famous that like one guy said like the Shakespeare plays came out and he was like, no,
4: it's not it.
3: Yeah, that would have been me. Gosh.
1: I don't think that's true.
0: Who cares?
1: I think there was one person, like even way back then, like, this is no good.
0: My God, you have to see this tragic love story by Shakespeare.
4: Oh, God, no. Not again. Not another one from him.
1: They are going to do a sequel to that movie, too, the Michael Jackson.
0: Of course, yeah. I mean, it's only making more and more money. Yeah. They still have really a whole lot of story to cover.
1: You've said that from the beginning, and I just read today they're going to start shooting that either late this year or early next year and hope to get it out by Christmas of next year, which I could see.
0: Well, they're going to have to. I saw somebody had sent us something about when, because what changed this movie was the lawsuit from one of the accusers.
1: Right.
0: And the accuser could not be in the film at all. Mm-hmm. Clearly somebody missed that.
1: Mm-hmm.
0: And they had to go back and do $50 million worth of reshoots is what I read.
1: That's right.
0: Although they claim it was only 10 or 20 million, otherwise.
1: And I mean, we've made this point before, but it's like, then as soon as it comes out, everybody's like, oh, you scrubbed it of all the sexual abuse allegations.
0: Yeah.
1: Because they had to. They had to.
0: But I read that in 2029, the agreement is up.
1: Aha.
0: So my question is, are they just going to maybe leave out that one accuser to try to get the movie out sooner?
1: I'd go to him and his family and say, we'll give you money so if we can stop that, you know, 2 years early.
0: Yeah. Yeah, because I don't think they'd wait till 2029 to release it.
1: 37 years ago today, police in California were called to a jewelry store when employees reported a suspicious person in the store. It turned out to be Michael Jackson shopping in disguise.
0: Of course, yeah.
1: And the accuser that we're talking about was with him as a child, and he's like that. He was named and everything. He was there. Pretty. That was 1989, 37 years ago today. I'm seeing that movie maybe this weekend.
4: He's lying.
1: It's possible.
4: He won't see it at all.
1: Amazing.
4: No, wait till it's on HBO.
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1: 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Jack Bagley, the PA there, suggested to me that maybe I could stop using a CPAP machine and go to a mouthpiece, an oral therapy device. 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
18: Two guys named Chris.
1: I have played tennis for years and now play pickleball. I'm playing tonight, as a matter of fact.
19: Are you playing outdoors at the Gander Mountain?
1: Playing outdoors tonight.
19: Okay.
1: A friend of mine has built a
20: say less.
19: That was a lifetime look at. I should not be saying this.
21: He got halfway through and gave up.
19: Yeah,
22: you were so confident.
23: A friend of mine has built a...
18: Two guys named Chris. Mornings and nights. Rock 92.
1: Sticky situation. We started doing this last week. I'll put you in a sticky situation. How would you handle it? Here's one for you. You're on a long road trip. You stop at a gas station and you have to diddle. You have to do a number two. You clog the toilet. Do you tell anyone on the way out or do you just leave?
19: No, you
21: I'm
19: leave.
21: Out. Not telling anybody. That's
19: road
21: another
19: trip.
21: Business.
19: I'm never going to stop here again. That's the next man's problem.
3: That was the easiest decision ever.
1: It's a sticky situation.
19: It's not.
21: It's easy.
19: I mean, if it's your, if I'm in someplace in Georgia and I have, that I'm only going to be traveling through once. I'm dumping it. I'm going.
3: Because the problem is if you go up to the attendant and you say, hey, I just want you to know there, like some attention is needed in the restroom. They're going to know that you did it.
1: Well, yes.
19: And they might even tell you, here's the plunger. You plunge it.
1: There may be a plunger sitting next to the toilet.
19: I would take, if there was a plunger available.
1: You'd do it.
19: I would take care, yes, because it is my.
1: Nasty convenience store.
19: But it is my doing.
2: Gosh, gross.
20: What if they have facial recognition and they could tell that you're... And then you go in next time, you're the guy who messed up the bathroom.
19: But see, I'd make sure there was no next time. I'd always mark on like my phone and map. I'd be like,
3: don't ever stop here again.
2: You're banned from every Wawa.
19: Yeah.
2: That's it. It's over. Facial recognition. That's a place that would have it too. Wawa. Well,
19: and I bet that happens daily.
2: Daily.
19: Somebody comes in and tears it up.
2: Clogs the toilet.
19: Yeah, definitely on a road trip, because your road trip food, you know it's not good.
3: And you know, at Sheetz in the bathrooms, they have a number you can call if the bathroom needs service. So you can, without having to do it face-to-face with anybody, you could call that number.
2: Really?
3: Yes.
2: They have a number you can call in the toilet.
3: It's like in the bathroom, like where you're washing your hands. And it was like, if our bathrooms, you know, need attendance, please call this number.
19: That's so brave of Sheetz, because I'm sure it's a lot of just heavy breathing.
3: Oh, sure, sure. It is brave of
2: them. I need help in your bathroom. You know, we were talking about Sheetz earlier today. B.B. Shea, a Sheetz near him has reopened. Why was it closed?
20: They were renovating it. It was closed for like 6 months.
2: You know, usually Sheetz, we have that convenience store here. That's a big one. And one of their things is, I did a grand opening of a Sheetz once, and they do this. They open the door, and then they take the key and put it on a helium balloon and float it off into the atmosphere, saying, we'll never need it again because we're never going to close again. So they closed this one for renovation. Unfortunately, ducks were choking on the keys, so they had to stop doing it. Still. Yeah. Okay, they do that. Okay, so they're like, we don't need a key, which I thought, well, that's pretty cool. You know, they unlock it, and then it's gone.
19: That's it, gone.
2: But B.B. Shea's enthusiasm for this Sheetz reopening was unbelievable. He was like, yeah, the Sheetz is
20: It's the one closest to my house, and it's been closed, and I didn't know how much I missed it until it was gone. And then it reopened recently, and I'm like, wow, I didn't know how much I missed this place.
2: I don't identify with convenience stores being like so great.
20: This is the place.
3: It is.
20: And Rachel can vouch. Our love for Sheetz is unlike anything else. It's an amazing place.
19: Well, remember, it's also not just a gas station. It's a full restaurant.
2: It's food. Well, that's what. Now, what is your order typically, B.B. Shea?
20: All right. So I get a pepperoni sub. It's pepperoni, marinara sauce, and provolone cheese with fries on top of the sub on a pretzel roll. And chicken tenders as well.
2: And you say you have gout.
20: Yeah.
19: And once again, this is one of those times I wonder, how am I the fattest one on this show?
2: By a lot.
19: Yeah. I'm out here eating grilled chicken and salad. And look at me. And this man is like, I have a pepperoni sub. I want you to put fries on it. And how high are you?
2: And what's your side? Nuggets.
20: Chicken tenders.
2: You're kidding me, right? Mm-hmm. No, it's real.
19: I bet when you walk through the door, they'll be like, there he is.
2: It must be because I don't get food, but I find Sheetz to be just like all the other conveniences.
3: No, it's honestly, it's heaven on earth, and I'd rather be there than anywhere else all the time.
2: You'd rather be at Sheetz. Well, what is it that you get at Sheetz that's so good?
3: I mean, I have like a go-to sub I get. Yeah. It's like a variation of a BLT, but also last time I was there, I got the taquitos and the new chicken nuggets.
2: Yeah, B.B. Shea was celebrating that too. That taquito, he put it on top of his pepperoni thing.
19: I think it's the fact that you can get everything you need, including a hot meal, in one place for people. And they do have a large selection of items.
3: Well, anything that you honestly can think to eat, they've got all the breakfast foods.
2: And it's good.
3: I mean, yeah.
2: I've never had it. I don't.
3: That's, you know what? I don't think you should, because you'd have a whole character change.
2: Yeah, probably.
3: You'd be so much happier.
2: Yeah, we don't want that.
3: I don't think it's for you.
19: Your places are your. This would be like your trading post closing for like 6 months, though.
2: Oh, I like that.
19: Yeah, so you'd be like, my God, they're renovating for 6 months?
2: I checked out Biggie's Facebook. That's why I don't identify. I checked out your Facebook the other day, and you had surreptitiously taken a photograph of me sitting here on Friday, you know, looking forlorn. And you said, this man hasn't had Diet Coke in 5 days. And now I'm
19: celebrating.
2: Now I'm 7 days, no Diet Coke. Okay. I went without it as of last week. And I looked at some comments, which I shouldn't do.
19: No.
2: And many people said, one guy was like, what's the point? Why don't you live? He's like, what? To what end? Why? Here, longer life, better health.
19: Well, but those are the people that's the thing. They love to say, live a little, but when you do, they're like, look at you. You shouldn't have that. Should you have that?
2: When people ask, why are you giving up Diet Coke? I don't want to. I love Diet Coke, but it's terrible for you. I mean, I know that.
19: Yeah.
2: So it's like, you don't want it. most people say moderation, but I have an issue.
19: That's the thing. You can't do moderation.
2: And that's like, to me, telling an alcoholic, we'll just have one beer every, you know, a day.
19: Well, yeah, because that's in your mind.
2: That. You can't.
19: In your mind, you could, but they can't.
2: They can't. I can't.
19: And you're the same way with diet. Like, in my mind, I'm like, yeah, you could maybe do one or two a day, but I've seen you. You can't. You're all in.
2: Let me ask you another question about sheets that maybe you know the answer to. I go by about three or four gas stations on the way here every morning. And usually I look up at the prices because later in the day, like I'm getting pretty close to empty on gas and I want to go to the cheapest spot. And a lot of them today were like $4.25. And sheets was like $3.68. I mean, very low.
19: Well, you have to be careful with that. Mm-hmm. Because that's like that octane 88 sometimes.
2: That's it. Okay, now here's my question. I'm glad you said that. So gas is 87 octane is like your low version. Yeah. 89 is the mid-grade. And 93 is the high premium, which is $5 a gallon now. So the 88, which is better than 87, is by far the cheapest. Why?
19: I've always been told not to run that, though.
2: And but why
19: that,
2: the 80? Why is 88 worse than 87?
19: I'm sure someone can call in and fill in the gaps on why.
2: Because I've considered buying it.
19: Yeah, it's so cheap. I've always been told stay away from
2: it. Me too. But it's like it should be if 87 is the low end and 93 is the high, then 88 should be better than 87. Why is it so cheap? Matt, you're talking about convenience store bathrooms. The question was, in the sticky situation, you're on a long road trip, you stop at a gas station, you clog the toilet with a number two. Do you just leave or do you tell somebody? Biggie and BB Shea said, get out. Your thoughts, Matt? Go ahead.
0: If it's a low quality one, maybe. But if it's a place, have you all ever been to a bathroom in a Buc-ee's?
2: Mel, Biggie Marva has, or they have. I have not.
19: I've been to a, but I didn't use the restroom.
2: How nice are they? Supposed to be really nice.
0: The first time I went into one, I was in Florida on a work trip, and I had never been in one. And the guy on my team I was with, we were driving back from seeing a customer, and he said, I went in there, get you a couple bags of beef jerky. I went in there, the cleanest bathroom I have ever seen. Guys in there mopping. It's like 2:00 in the afternoon. Yeah. They do not skimp on cleanliness at Buc-ee's at all.
2: So you have to say, man, I just blew up your toilet.
19: Yeah.
0: Maybe. You know, on the way out, you'd be like, hey, or maybe you just play coy and be like, hey, you know, that toilet, I went in there to use it, not flushing properly. That way you don't necessarily assign the blame to yourself.
2: Yeah. Good point.
19: Yeah, I just had some brisket. And I should not eat gas station brisket, but I did.
2: Thank you, Matt. Appreciate it. But isn't it awful, though, when you walk into one and it's been left? You know, it's just disgusting.
19: Oh, it's horrible.
2: God, it is awful.
19: But you know you would do the same.
3: Yeah.
2: I can't.
3: You're right.
19: You see it and you go, what kind of animal? But then you think to yourself, I would have been the same animal.
3: I'm that kind of animal.
2: I'm just more judgy. Mm-hmm. I'll do it, but then do as I say, not as I do. Eric, you're talking about the 88 gas. So why is the 88 octane so much less expensive than the 87 octane? Go ahead.
4: Yeah, your 88 octane is it has 15% ethanol in it, which raises the octane 1 point, but it has 5% more ethanol in it, which is alcohol. So
2: that's terrible. Yeah, that explains it.
19: It actually gives you worse fuel economy.
2: Yes, that's right. Okay, explains it.
4: If you have a vehicle that's flex fuel, it's okay to use it. But if it's older vehicles, it's not.
19: Like your van is not.
2: No. I would not use it for sure. And I've been told, don't use it. Well, that explains it. That's perfect, Eric. Thank you very much. Now, I think it's cheating a little if Sheets is showing you $3.80 a gallon for their 88 octane, and everybody else is having to show their 87 octane.
19: You got to watch it, too, because sometimes you'll see price that'll be cheaper. It'll be like, oh, well, that's our cash price.
2: Yeah. Well, right.
19: Oh, that's not our credit card. That's not our pay at the pump.
2: Sometimes I go buy a Citgo, and it'll say, like, $3.89, and then it'll flip to $4.09, meaning, like, if you're part of their club whatever, you know, you get
3: I think
2: that.
3: Circle K does that, too.
2: Yeah.
3: Like, you have to be
2: a
3: card holder or
2: that's
3: something.
2: It. Circle K is the one that does that. That's exactly
3: that'll get you, too, because it's just kind of subtle, and you're like, oh my god, that's the best gas price I've seen in you know, forever.
2: And then you're in there pumping, you're like, hey, wait a minute, this is $4.09, not $3.89. Great point. And what's your go-to? You like Sheets for food. Well, you said it's the
3: best. Honestly, I don't even care about the fact that they're a gas station. I just like food. Being in there. And they have great canned iced coffee too, their own brand.
19: Yeah.
2: It's disgusting.
3: See, I have a mug from Sheetz.
2: It's disgusting.
19: You're just so old school. You just think gas and like a one cooler that has some sodas in it. And you know what else you're thinking? And I know you because you're old. Mm. One little rack of like all Lance snacks.
2: I don't appreciate the connotation.
19: Well, look, I remember going into them too.
2: Mm-hmm.
19: I remember when Sheetz first came here, it was like, am I going to eat at a gas station?
2: Right. Oh, I know that. Yeah.
19: Yeah.
2: You know what I think about you? Because you're heavy. You know all this.
19: Well,
2: what you just said to me.
19: Okay.
2: That's what you just said.
19: It's also true.
2: All right. Let's
19: agree. I won't even go to my Sheetz order. You'd die.
2: What's your Sheetz order?
19: Man.
2: But well, can it beat BB Shea's pepperoni on pepperoni on fries?
20: How much time you got?
19: I do agree, as nuggets is the side.
2: Yes, I know you're a nuggets as a side man. Pat, you're talking about the 88 octane gas. You use it. What are your thoughts?
5: Oh, I love it. I've been using it on my vehicles for at least since Sheetz has been around here 10 or 15 years. Never had one issue at all. And I take care of all of my own vehicles, rebuild engines and everything, and never had one issue. As long as your vehicle is rated for the 88 octane or higher, you're fine. I don't know why people have such an issue with it. I've heard other people say, I won't use it, but I've never had one issue.
2: I'm tempted. I mean, it's a huge difference. It's like a, 30 cents lower than most.
20: I wonder with how fast it burns if you're going to end up spending the same amount anyway.
5: I get better fuel mileage.
2: Really?
5: Okay. I have a 2016 Explorer, and I actually get better fuel mileage using the 88 octane than I do the 87 octane.
2: Hmm. That's got me thinking now. Man. Now I'm thinking about it because I am drawn into that. I mean, and I go by Sheetz every day, and it's like, okay, I see. All right, thank you, Pat. Appreciate it. You have different views on that.
19: Yeah.
2: You know, but I've had many people say, don't you? The ethanol is always an issue.
3: Now, so like if you have the other kind already in your tank and you have a quarter of a tank, it's not going to cause you any harm to put the on top of it.
19: No, I don't think it would.
3: Okay, because it's not like diesel versus.
2: Yeah. No, it's not that. It would be like, having premium and going to regular, I think. You know, don't you? Like,
3: can you do that? I don't know.
2: You can do that. Okay. You can mix them. Now, diesel you can't do.
3: Right.
2: I learned that the hard way many years ago. I don't want to talk about it. What's your Sheetz order?
19: Well, I've had many different things.
2: Well, nuggets as the side.
19: Yeah, nuggets as a side. I do love their subs.
2: Mm-hmm. Yeah. Oh, yeah.
19: So I would have like a club sub with a side of nuggets.
2: Oh, yeah.
19: Yeah, their breakfast food, really good as well.
3: You ever had the Big Mott's?
19: No, what is that?
2: I feel like that bumps with legal over at the Golden Arches.
19: The big Mott's.
3: It's like a burger or a chicken sandwich, and they put like marinara sauce and mozzarella sticks on it.
19: My God.
20: Yeah, baby.
2: Maybe she just ordered two.
19: Yeah. You know what I do love about Sheetz? Their sizes, their biggest size is bucket.
3: They know like their audience.
19: It's literally like, hey, you fat bitch. Come in here and get a bucket of tots. And you're like, oh.
3: Eat out of the trough.
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3: How about BBGA yesterday? Listen to this. First of all, we had 2 dozen donuts. I want this chronicled. 2 dozen donuts from Dunkin' came in yesterday. Very nice gesture.
5: Yes.
3: And BBGA said, I'll eat all 2 dozen before the show ends. And he did it. Okay.
5: I like to challenge myself, you know? No matter the challenge.
3: I love it. I love that you do that. Yeah. You're always saying those kinds of things. And then, now this, he just told us, just before this show started today, let me set this thing. You're at a gas station?
5: I was at a gas station.
3: Okay.
5: Connected to a grocery store. Yes.
3: All right. And you're pumping gas.
5: Yeah.
3: And you know the person at the, because you go there a lot.
5: The nice lady who works there knows me. We exchange pleasantries whenever I go.
3: And someone comes over, unbeknownst to you, who says, hey, man, I'm stocking. Is he stocking the shelves? Is that what he was doing?
5: He claimed to work on the machines at Krispy Kreme.
3: Okay. So he's like, I work the machines at Krispy Kreme. I got a dozen donuts here. You want them? And the lady behind the counter said, I would never eat such coming from a stranger, but he would. And points at BB Shea.
5: She knows me for my hot dog adventures.
3: Oh, yeah.
5: And she said, it's not a hot dog, but there's some donuts for you.
3: Okay. So you... Red Rachel will say, oh, I'd never do that. Just from a stranger.
6: Like, those are donuts laced with fentanyl.
3: And they're not, like, sealed up. They're in a box.
5: They were in a box, yeah, yes. And I took a look at them, and they looked like normal.
6: It didn't look like fentanyl donuts.
5: Nothing crazy, no.
3: Do you know someone told me once that they used to work in a donut factory? They're not from the north, New York State. And she worked as a teenager in a donut shop. And she said, I haven't had a donut since I left because you would not believe how nasty a donut shop is back behind the scenes. Now, they grade them, of course. I mean, say you're subject to, you know, the A grade or the B grade. But she said that when she would walk back there, there'd be flies everywhere and just scatter, you know, when you walk into the room. But you can see the Krispy Kreme donuts being made.
5: Yeah. I mean, that's part of the appeal of it.
3: I do too. It is amazing to watch those donuts with that glaze of nothing but sugar. That liquidy sugar glaze that just goes over the top of them.
5: I've always wanted to lay underneath that. That's been my lifelong goal.
3: I feel like
5: once I get skinny enough to slide underneath that, you know, that rail, I'm doing it, man.
3: That would be a real thing to see.
5: Yes,
3: for you to lay. I bet you they would allow you to lay under that.
6: Just get glazed from head to toe.
3: Glaze squirter. You know my thing with donuts too. I used to love the, really wherever they were from, but the cream-filled with chocolate on top, the chocolate covered cream fill. But I liked the cream better than the custard.
6: Oh, I like the custard better.
5: The custard
6: better.
5: Custard's nasty.
6: Oh gosh, guys.
3: I'm with you.
6: You know what? The custard isn't as sweet.
3: I guess you're right.
6: And it's a little more, I don't know, pudding texture.
3: Yeah. We used to have a place in Asheboro where I'm from called the Donut Depot, formerly Lavallee's Donuts. And they had the best I'd ever had because they over squirted the cream. I mean, if you took a bite, cream would be just all over. In fact, once in here, and this is 25 years ago, I'm dating myself here, but I bit into one, a cream-filled donut, and the cream, a globule got on my chin. I don't have to tell you what it looked like. It was disgusting. Uh-huh. Someone snapped a photograph, okay, and... You know, someone else put it on our social media. Facebook was new, or it's like MySpace. Okay, we put it on our MySpace. And by the end of this program, thousands of people had changed that to their MySpace photo. You know, yeah. It was like their photo, but it was me with a big glob of cream on my chin. What I like to do is I look in the cream hole to see if it's custard or if it's... Or if it's cream. You know what I'm talking about?
5: Yeah, sometimes you have to stick your finger in there just to get a gauge of what's going on.
3: There have been people here at this radio station, they don't know it, Josie and so forth. I've fingered a cream hole and they've come along later because I've got up custard. I'll put it back and they'll come along and eat it. Yes.
6: Now, I'm starting to agree with the people calling you a monster.
3: You that? Yes, they do that. They call me a monster. I'll finger a cream hole and not like what comes out and go, no. Or jelly. Yeah. Oh, God forbid.
6: Oh, gross. Oh,
3: disgusting.
6: That's fine. I'm okay with that one.
3: Don't you hate a jelly donut? I mean,
6: it's
3: to
6: disgusting.
3: Me,
6: why would you ruin a perfectly good donut by putting jelly in it?
3: Agreed. So BB Shea gets handed these dozen Krispy Kreme glazed.
5: Yeah, just regular glazed.
3: And you decide to eat them.
5: I ate a couple. And the biggest thing that was going through my mind of whether or not I should eat them, the guy was wearing pajama bottoms and it was 5 p.m.
3: Crocs.
5: It was Crocs, pajama bottoms. And, you know, it was a little sketchy situation, but I like donuts. My love of donuts overwon my fear of fentanyl overdose.
3: So you're not, because that, I bet... You know, there have been people arrested before. We've talked with our attorney, Lisa Lanier, about this, who have had, like, one guy, they thought he had crack. He was, like, 70 years old, and there was all the residue of crack on the floorboard of his car. And they're like, yep, we're testing this as crack. Well, it was Krispy Kreme donut glaze.
6: Yeah.
3: He spent 3 days in jail. He sued. He won.
5: Over some donuts.
3: Yeah, he spent 3 days in jail.
6: When he started telling this story, I'm picturing a guy in a Krispy Kreme uniform. He just got off work. And he's like, I've had enough donuts. I don't need any more. No. He's wearing pajamas. PJ and you took the donuts.
5: Yes, it did.
3: So when he was wearing the pajama bottoms and the Crocs, it did give you a second thought about taking
5: them. Yes, it did. Because I had to drive home with them. Mm-hmm. And the whole time I was driving, I'm like, is it worth it, man? Do this or do I just toss them out?
3: It is worth it.
5: And then I shared them with my family. It was worth it. I have not talked to my dad this morning yet, so I don't know how he's doing.
3: There's a guy named Dave Ryan, legend in our business, works in Minnesota. And his rule, he's a morning show host in Minnesota, and his rule is I never take food from any stranger, including listeners. Like, listeners sometimes would bring food to events for him, and he'd be nice and gracious and take it. He never ate it. Impossible. I have eaten food from people that I don't know 30 years. You know, they can bring it to me. The worst it ever got, I may have mentioned this, we were at Hooters making bicycles. What you do. All right.
5: What kind of promotion was this?
6: Hooters and bicycles.
3: It was a charity. We made bikes for tykes at Hooters, and they'd cleared out the whole Hooters for Christmas. And they, like, the tables were all put together and we were making bicycles. You can imagine how good I was at that.
5: Oh, yeah.
3: Making
5: sure.
3: Bicycles.
5: As handy as you are.
3: A lot of times I just kind of oversaw, you know. Everything
6: needs a supervisor.
3: That's right. You need to put a streamer. I put a banana seat on this. So I would oversee. But somebody brought me tray full of brownies and said, my wife makes the best brownies. Here you go. And it's just like covered with aluminum foil. So I'm like four brownies in, just dogging them, you know. And a guy's talking to me and said, where'd you get those brownies? Just a guy who works there. And he said, where'd you get those brownies? I said, well, a P1 listener brought him. His wife makes great brownies. And the guy said, do you ever worry that people are trying to poison you when they bring these things?
6: Absolutely not.
3: And I mean, I'm mid-bite. I'm mid-bite of brownie 5. I'm like, no. Then you start to feel the roar. Yeah. And is it real or is it just, you know, in your mind? So you had a couple of donuts. Your dad had one.
5: I had a couple. My dad had one, and I think everything's fine. I feel fine.
3: I think you did the right thing.
5: And I slept great last night.
3: Well, I bet.
5: There might have been roofing in them, as far as I know.
3: You may have been roofy.
5: Yes.
3: Worth it.
5: Yes.
3: Totally 100%. Worth it for those donuts.
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3: The coyote story is this. There is a four-year-old boy, story of survival, I guess, caught in California on a doorbell cam in Carson, California. His name is Solomon. He was standing in his grandparents' driveway when a coyote suddenly grabbed him and pulled him to the ground. I hear that coyotes, am I right on this? They're like strategic when they try to attack. They're really smart, I believe. Is that the one?
5: Think so. That's what I hear. But apparently, like, as an adult, you could take down a coyote.
3: Yes, they're smaller.
5: A child, though, yes, yeah. This would be tough for a child. But yes, they are very cunning animals.
3: What I hear that coyotes do is, and you have to watch your dogs and your cats with this, If they're in the woods near your house, they will make noises like they're an injured animal intentionally so that a dog will come out and check, like, what's going on. They'll
6: We had them when I was living with my parents. We had a bunch of wooded area, and we'd hear them, and my dog would go crazy.
3: You got to be careful, the coyote. The coyote for your dog is, and you know, you're small. I mean, you're a small person.
6: Do you think I can't take a coyote?
3: Well, you're feisty, but you're small. Yeah. I mean, you're wiry, but you're small, is what I'm saying. Biggie, who are you betting on? Red Rachel versus two coyotes?
5: I'm going to give it to Red Rachel by a smidge.
3: What about a pack? Because they so
6: I'm
3: pack,
6: also
3: yeah.
6: I'm also a white woman, and you know us white women love to befriend animals we should not be friends
5: That's
6: with.
5: That's the truth.
3: This coyote story came along with a white guy who found like two or three coyote pups and now has them as dogs. Like he...
5: Yeah. White people think they can domesticate anything.
6: They're just puppies. Coyotes are just little puppies, okay?
5: Yeah.
3: Well, that's what he thought. This guy's like drinking beers and the coyote's like...
6: Yeah. And he gives it tummy rubs, too.
3: Yeah, he rubs it
5: We are confident we can own the animal kingdom.
3: Is there anything we can't domesticate?
5: Yeah, a lot. Yeah. But we try.
6: We're going to keep trying. Yeah.
3: Buffalo. Yeah. And
5: I mean, look at what we've done with tigers, lions. I mean, we put them in the circus.
3: I mean, the Tiger King himself. Yeah, he domesticated.
5: Yeah, I mean, there is nothing we think we can't control.
3: This guy was drinking Bud Lights with the coyotes, and his actual dog, a pit bull, came up and started growling, and then he was like, look at these two going. And he thought it was fun and funny.
5: No.
3: But the coyote attack of the four-year-old, this was in California, different story. His mom said, someone should have done something. This is not the first time that the coyotes have attacked pets and so forth in that area.
20: They've been around for years. And when we call for help, they're saying they can't do anything. I don't understand why it takes something like this to happen. And thank God, you know, he wasn't injured more.
3: They think this is the same coyote who has attacked some pets in the area. They don't think he's necessarily rabid, although the kid had to go through rabies shots. You know, he's gone through just like four rounds of it just in case.
6: Coyotes rarely attack people. They're kind of shy.
3: But he's
6: so
3: small.
6: Right.
3: That's why the kid was so small, only 4 years old. It's the second coyote attack on a child in Carson, California, and they think that it's the same coyote in both cases. I wonder if it's rabid or not. No, this kid had to go through, as I said, rabies.

0: fish out of the Hudson River. I wouldn't eat a fish out of the Hudson River.
1: No. Well, it used to be don't ever swim in the Hudson.
0: Is that the one that had all the sewage in it? Or the East River, too. That's where the dead, River, bodies, yeah. The dead bodies are out there and everything. But they're saying it's been cleaned up to the point that you can fish in the Hudson River and eat fish out of the Hudson River.
1: I don't know.
0: You want a fish? You want Hudson River fish?
1: I don't.
0: Coming down. I mean, if you saw on a package of Mrs. Gorton's fish sticks,
1: fresh from the Hudson.
0: I don't believe I would have it. No. Another. Now, this again, stories of survival. A grandmother says that a meteorite has crashed through her roof and ceiling. Her story is next. Jerry, a comment on coyotes. Are they as crafty as I think they are?
2: They are very notorious, and they're very bad. They're notorious for befriending your dog, right? So like they're playing with it, and they'll lure it out, and they'll lure it away, and they'll lure it away, and then they'll attack them and of course, kill them, and then eat them.
1: My God, that's how Dave would with a girlfriend. Our former colleague and friend, Dave Aiken. If you brought your girlfriend around, hey, Sugar.
0: He'd befriend him.
1: He'd befriend him first. Oh, he's great, isn't he? Oh, I love him. Oh, he's my best friend. And they lure him away further.
0: Jerry, I've heard this about coyotes. Have you seen this up close? Do you know something in particular about coyotes?
2: I had a dog. Her name's Rosalina. She's still with me. Mm-hmm. She took off for, like, the night. Mm-hmm. And we thought she was super gone. And then, like, maybe the day after, a day and a half later, she came back all beat up, like, chewed up in the face. Ooh. I mean, she got attacked. Now, good for her. She was able. She's half pit bull, half husky. So, something there, she got away and came back home. But she was all jacked up, man. Poor thing. I was looking for those coyotes, too, because I was ticked off. I was really mad. I'm going to kick some butt.
0: You know. I don't blame some coyote butt.
1: Yeah,
0: I don't blame you. Thank you, Jerry. So, the coyote befriends the dog, pretends, mm-hmm. Hey, man, yeah, everything's okay, and then turns on
1: them. You want to come back and hang out?
0: Yeah, you want to come to the den?
3: Question, though, if you're feeding the coyotes and it doesn't need to eat your dog, will they just stay friends? Because they're not hungry.
1: You are definitely a white woman.
0: But you should.
1: But if I feed it, it'll like it.
0: Well, I don't think.
3: Because, yeah, you're not going to kill something if you're well fed.
4: Not necessarily.
0: Well,
4: John Wayne Gacy killed a lot of people. He was fat as hell.
1: Wow. That's quite a loop there.
3: But he didn't eat them.
0: Maybe Shay said his favorite serial killer was indeed John Wayne Gacy. It was either Gacy Man, or
4: Gacy
0: you?
4: Man, yeah.
0: Out of the blue yesterday, he came out of his closet and said, who's your favorite serial killer? Great question.
1: Everybody's got one.
0: Yeah, great question.
1: Told you that room does something to you.
0: I'm a Bundy man. You know that. Go ahead. Listen, guy's good looking. What are you gonna say? Ted Bundy. Also, escapability. He was caught.
1: Yep.
0: And they had him, and he escaped twice as far as serial killer go. But then everybody agreed that it would be OJ had he killed more than two.
1: Yeah.
0: But you're Gacy as a I never liked Dahmer. Is he the one that ate his
3: He was the one that I said I don't want to say favorite. That seems like a bad word
0: you
3: for that
0: never
3: subject.
0: Say something
3: but
0: like
3: that was the one I said.
0: Why Dahmer?
3: I had a lot of sympathy for him. I feel like his parents messed him up.
0: Is he the one that
3: he was lonely?
0: He had a Netflix special about him. Mm-hmm. Or,
3: yeah, the monsters.
0: Did you see the Menendez?
3: Yeah,
0: I've seen
3: the third one too, but I told you not to watch it.
0: What was the third one?
3: Ed Gein.
0: That's not for you. No, I can't watch it.
3: I kind of felt bad for him too, but I think that show made both of those people seem
0: humanized.
3: And I think if you actually go into the real facts of it, they weren't really worth sympathy.
1: A lot of people talked about that the shows really made them mm-hmm. much more human than they ever were.
0: They doing another one?
3: Yes, they are.
0: I figured.
3: It's on a woman.
0: Who's the woman?
3: I don't even know her name. It's from a long, long time ago.
1: Oh, is it? It's not Lizzie Borden, is it?
3: I don't know. I'd have to look it up.
0: The Menendez bros, remember that? Got it started that they could get out of prison because of...
1: Yeah, that's died off, too, by the way.
0: Well, yeah.
1: I don't hear much about that at all. I think they told him no.
3: They gave him, like, at least three more years.
1: And that's it.
0: I bet in the 3 years, in probably 2 years now...
1: They'll let him out.
0: Well, either that or it'll at least mm-hmm. be drummed back up again, yeah. Remember that? They said it... Lisa Lanier, our attorney, told us they probably would have gotten out, but they haven't been very good prisoners.
1: No, everyone is under the impression that they've been model prisoners, but in fact, not at all.
0: Yeah, but that turned out not to be the case. This is...

0: The woman who says that a meteorite crashed through her ceiling, and it's true, and bounced around like a bouncy ball. But luckily, she was in another part of the house and survived it. I mean, if a meteorite hits your house,
1: you'd think that'd be it.
0: You would. She's from Texas, Sherry Jones. A meteorite is a fragment of a meteor, and it was the size of like a beach ball, they said, that wound up coming through her house. This is the way she described what it was like.
2: We heard a big boom, so I told my grandson to go see what it was. He come back and said, you have a hole in the ceiling. First thing I was mad, I'm like, what didn't come through the ceiling? But then when I saw the hole, then I saw the piece on the hole in the floor, and this, and then I saw the rock. And I'm like, oh no, I said, that looked like a meteor piece. And they said they had reports that a meteor was over north part of Houston and exploded and had pieces went out everywhere. So as they said, this probably is a meteor, and I'm definitely going to keep it.
3: Yeah, it looks like a meteor.
1: We're sure it's not waste from a plane.
3: No, it's a meteor.
0: Okay. I think you're right.
1: Joe Dirt made that mistake. Yes.
0: Did he?
1: Yes.
0: I haven't seen Joe Dirt in such a long time.
1: Oh, you know, you should watch Joe Dirt. I think that's one you'd actually enjoy. It's dumb, but it's fun.
0: I don't think I've seen it all the way through.
1: But he makes a big mistake. He's carrying around a meteorite and he thinks it's worth a bunch. And finally somebody goes, that's plane waste, man. That's blue plane waste.
0: that's from a...
1: Yeah, the plane dropped that out. That's poop.
0: From the toilet. There is a police statement from Toms River, New Jersey. They have finally, after weeks, captured and relocated an angry beaver that had been terrorizing a neighborhood there. apparently, one of the patrolmen finally successfully wrangled the beaver into the back of his patrol car, where it could not attack him because he had
1: the
0: cage up. Exactly. A lot of people in this Toms River neighborhood had been chased by it. It had been digging up trees and gardens and all of those things, as you can imagine. They finally said, we're not going to kill the beaver. We're going to relocate the beaver.
1: Wink. Ah, yes, the relocation.
0: They will not get rid of the beaver because they have gone extinct in many parts of New Jersey. So now they just relocate to a happy area.
1: Isn't beaver? They do get angry when they're nesting. I believe they're very protective of that area,
0: building a nest for the spring. Is that what they're doing, or maybe getting ready? Are they having their young at this time? I don't know. I mean, a lot of animals do at this time. They put it out on their Facebook as like a fugitive, and they caught it and got a lot of calls about it and so forth. They've turned the nuisance into a feel good moment by taking it to an area where it can't bother people.
1: Well, that Jersey beaver's feisty.
0: So they say. It reminded me of Jeff Foxworthy's claim. You know, one time Jeff Foxworthy told this beaver story on stage, and now he has to tell everywhere he goes.
4: Just a week ago, I was hosting a thing down in Atlanta where I'm from, and a guy and his wife came up to me, and he said, I guess you've heard every redneck thing that's ever been told. And I kind of thought I had, but I smiled and talked to him, and the guy said, but we swore if we ever met you that we were going to share this story with you. He said, last Thanksgiving, we went down to South Georgia to visit my wife's family, and while we were there, her brother got his nipple bitten off by a beaver. And I said, you have my attention. That's not really a story you can walk away from at that point. You're almost pushed to say, how did that happen? And apparently, as they told this story, this young man and his friend were driving down the road and a beaver ran out in front of them and they hit it with a car. And in the conversation that ensued following that accident, they decided that they needed this beaver to take to the taxidermist because they didn't know anybody that had a mounted beaver in their home. So they climbed down in the ditch and they found this animal. And she said her brother picked him up by the tail and he said, look, he ain't even bloody or cut up or nothing. And that's about the moment that the beaver came back to life and bit his nipple off. You got to think about that story for a while. I mean, think about it at the hospital later on when the doctor comes in and goes, what's wrong with the guy in room number 3? No, really, what happened to him? probably the only time in history the headline of the paper could include the words beaver and nipple and nobody would be offended by it.
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3: Two guys named Chris.
16: 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What else is on?
3: Rock 92.
0: I guess this was 10 years ago when Roy Williams was asked about his computer and his cell phone. Famously said, I don't use them.
17: Just now in social media and computer work, I don't do any of that stuff. I'm the only guy you've ever known that does not have an email.
18: Oh, come on.
17: I don't know. No. When email first came out, I had a computer at Kansas, and I'd press a button. It said, you've got mail. And it'd be sort of cute. The fifth day, I went in and pushed the button. I had 208 messages. And I cut it off, closed the computer, and never opened it up again. I came here, and they said, where do you want your computer? I said, I don't want one. And they said, well, you got to have a computer. I said, no, I don't. They put a computer behind my desk. I never opened it in 18 years.
18: So you have a smartphone?
17: I don't know what this is.
0: You don't know what it is. He uses it as a paperweight. It was literally a smartphone. He used it. And he had pictures of his grandchildren, paper pictures, taped to the screen of the cell phone.
19: Well, now there is another who does not have email and does not have a smartphone. It's the director, Christopher Nolan. What's he done? A lot of stuff, right?
1: A lot of stuff. The Batman trilogy.
19: Yep. He's a big deal.
1: Yeah, I mean, he's done several movies.
19: That's right.
1: I like all his work. It's very good.
19: Rachel said the other day she doesn't care for email. You're not a fan of email correspondence.
20: I hate it.
19: Too much of it.
20: Just too many. You can't go to any store without them trying to email you 500 times a day, and they won't give you a receipt because they want your email, and I've had enough.
19: Enough
20: if
19: of
20: I'm
19: email.
20: President, the first thing I would do is ban email.
19: Eliminate email. That's the first thing you would do.
20: Yep. Actually, that's all I would do. Then I would resign.
19: I feel like there's other pressing matters.
20: No, there are not.
1: Some.
19: I mean, some Iranians may beg to differ, but okay.
20: If I got rid of email, they'd be happy too. And I think the world might finally be at peace.
19: I don't know that Iranians get a lot of email. I don't know.
20: No, but they've heard about them.
19: Christopher Nolan was asked by Scott Pelley of CBS News. He's doing an interview. He said, I heard you don't have email. And that's right.
21: You don't do email?
22: I do not. I never have.
21: And why not?
22: Oh, no interest.
21: Yeah. No smartphone?
22: No, I've never had a smartphone. It's getting harder and harder.
21: Mm-hmm.
22: The return of the QR code has been quite tricky. I carry a flip phone when I travel. So.
21: Is this a way of keeping the world at a appropriate distance and not letting it cave in on you like the rest of us do in the digital world?
22: I mean, I think it's more a thing of I haven't let the rest of the world cave in on me. I'm just living the same way that we all used to. So, you know, to me, it's just life as normal.
21: And I envy you deeply.
22: Most people do, which says something about where this has all gone, which is not good. You know, yeah, I feel very fortunate to not be wearing the digital shackles.
19: Doesn't have to be weighed down by digital quality.
1: Yes. Mm-hmm. Okay. Mm-hmm. I'm sure the digital shackles. My God. Oh, the tears. But he, I guarantee you, has an assistant.
19: I don't think so. I knew you'd say that. I don't. Why? Well, he's a director. He's directed a ton of movies. Got a ton of money. What does he do? He does the interview. Why does he need an assistant to do anything?
1: Because he's going to need. Because what you think the movie offers? What do they just come find him and talk to him? No, I bet they come in somewhere. Someone's getting emails for him.
19: Well, maybe, but even he has a phone. Okay. Somebody calls and says, "I want you to direct my next movie." You know, as he just said, we all survived many years without emails or any of that stuff. You can do it. And I was interested that Scott Pelley's like, I'm so envious, which I thought, well, then throw away your cell phone.
1: Yeah,
19: then do it. You know, nobody's holding you to emails and all that stuff. You know, the only reason I thought as I was listening to that, I should do that. I should just get rid of the smartphone. And I mean, emails, I don't mind. And it's almost impossible to, in my opinion, to go without email.
20: I mean, if you want a job, pretty much.
19: It's tough.
20: The first thing on the first day is they set up an email address for you.
19: See, those two guys, Roy Williams and now this director, Christopher Nolan, they have so much clout and so much. They're in charge. So they're just like, okay, tell me, you call me if you want me. Or maybe Biggie's right. The assistant can say, we have an offer on the table from such and such. But I guess once you get to a certain age, and like those guys too, like Roy Williams is retired now. What does he need? What does he need?
1: Yeah.
19: But you could get rid of the smartphone. And I thought I should just get rid of that smartphone.
1: Don't take it to the beach this weekend.
19: Yeah. There you go. Don't take it. But see, I feel like my family, my wife, they'd be like, are you crazy? They text me.
1: Let me say this too. Like, for example, you have kids.
19: Yes.
1: It's harder for you because you would want to stay in touch with them.
19: People always say that too. A flip phone does you just fine. Call me. You know, call me. If the phone rings, I'm going to know it's an emergency, you know. I mean, everybody always says, well, you have kids and all that stuff. But the true reality is, if you want to get away from all that digital mess, what he'd called it, the digital shackles, you can easily do it. It's about really breaking yourself from it.
1: Oh, yeah.
19: You just it's about, I don't need this. It's convenient. Now, what he said, too, though, about the QR codes. If you're doing stuff, I mean, he said there was more to that interview, and he said, you know, the QR codes disappeared for a while, then came back after COVID. So I'm left without, I have no, when somebody says you got to scan this to enter whatever, he can't do it.
1: Well, I will tell you this. I have not adapted to that.
19: The QRs?
1: I don't do a QR code.
19: It's rare that I do.
1: It's very, and you know what else I haven't adapted to? Pain with my phone.
19: You don't do that.
1: I don't understand Apple Pay. I don't know how it works. I don't do it.
19: I find Apple Pay to be unbelievably easy. In fact,
1: really. It scares me.
19: Once my wife set it up. I don't even know how it got set up. I got it. And so, like, especially if I'm online and they say, you want to pay with Apple Pay, you don't have to enter your credit card. You're just like, yep. And it looks at your face, and then the credit card's attached to it.
1: Set up that. So I have something in my wallet, but.
19: Well, then it's going to be easy for you. If they say you want to pay with Apple Pay, say yes.
1: But I see people in stores like hold their phone near, and that terrifies me. I'm like, I don't understand that.
20: Well, you have to, like supposed to double tap the lock button, and then the cards will come up.
19: The few times I've done that in a store, you hold it over the reader just like a card, and then it says, want to pay with Apple Pay? You hold your face, you double tap, and it's like, done, and that's it. And the card is attached to the thing. Okay. So it does make it very, very easy to pay. But I'm Christopher Nolan, good for him. You know, if you don't want to do it, then don't do it. And when Pelly says, oh, I'm so in, do it too. You know, you don't have to have all that junk.
1: Yeah.
19: He probably email would be harder. If I said you got to give up email or you got to give up your phone, the phone would be easier for me to give up. The email I get all the time.
1: Yeah, email, I feel like if you, like Rachel said, if you have a job, you have to have an email.
19: That's pretty tough not to.
1: Yeah.
19: Unless you're in charge, like Roy Williams said.
1: Yeah.
19: I guess when I'm older, I'll be like Roy Williams and have pictures of my grandkids taped off.
1: That wouldn't shock me.
19: All it is for him. Well, I told you I had lunch with Wayne Thomas from Wayne Thomas Chevrolet a couple of weeks ago. And he said, give me your cell number. And I started to give it, and he started typing it on an adding machine, an old school adding machine. I was like, what are you doing? He's like, this is how I keep my notes. And then it spit out like a bzzz, bzzz.
20: Yeah, and it prints it out.
19: And there was my phone number.
1: Something about it I like.
19: He goes, this is my system. This is how I keep notes.
1: Hey, you know, it works for, I still keep paper notes. I mean, I have a pad next to my stove. I still write things on, and people don't do that.
19: It's the only, you should. I mean, yeah, why not? Yeah, that is, yeah. I like that. I like the paper notes, you know, keep it, write something down, get a piece of paper and a pen and write it down. I mean, you sound old, but that's how it is.
1: That's just how I've always done it. That's how I'm comfortable doing it.
19: What do you think about Christopher Nolan? How old is he? He's got to be in his 60s.
1: He's in his late 50s at least.
19: Still working though, right?
1: Oh, all the time. He's the one coming out. He's got the new movie, The Odyssey, coming out. That's why he's
19: being
1: doing interviews. Yeah. And
19: doesn't tweet about it. Doesn't obviously can't. How's he going to do it?
1: Yeah.
19: Says he's awfully happy.
1: And he's always been this kind of guy and this kind of director. Like, that didn't shock me.
19: It shocks me anytime somebody doesn't have a smartphone these days, especially somebody like Christopher Nolan. It does shock me. Anyone that doesn't have it, I mean, you must say it's awfully convenient. You know, I mean, you know, there's so many apps that you use now to do things. And he gave up all of that. He didn't care anything about any of that stuff.
1: Oh, that's right. He directed Oppenheimer.
19: Oh, God, that's right.
1: Yeah, he won for Oppenheimer.
19: Recently did all that. A family in, this is in Los Angeles, had ordered an urn for their recently deceased grandfather. They have the ashes, and they wanted a very nice urn. They got it off Amazon.
1: Okay.
19: I guess that's what you do now, is you get an urn off Amazon.
1: So, all right.
19: An urn is delivered to their home, and it already has ashes in it. So as they're opening, they have, like,
1: bonus! Hey, guys, don't worry about picking up Grandma.
19: Well, right. The guy said, well, we were very, very confused by it.
2: One of the urns had ashes in it, and my grandmother was confused and asked my mom, why does this urn already have ashes in it? Did you order pre-filled? And no.
19: Did you get a pre-filled urn? No, they don't do that. So the guy got in touch with Amazon.
2: Amazon wasn't working with us at all. They just wanted to give us a refund and stop right there.
19: They said, oh, you got a used item? Just keep it or throw it away.
1: Keep it.
19: But the guy says, no, you don't understand. There's human remains in this urn. We need to get it back to the people. And the Amazon was like, yeah, sorry.
4: We included a prepared printed label to ship. Slap that on and send it back.
19: Amazon gave him a gift card for a $25 purchase. And he's like, you don't understand.
1: Oh my God.
19: This has human remains.
2: If it's something that's used, yeah, you can send it back and get a new one. And it's not just used. This could be someone's part of someone's loved one that they're missing. Because we never know if someone could have an empty urn that they're talking to, thinking that their loved one is there, but they're actually not.
19: So they still haven't found the person. They've finally broken through to Amazon and was like, oh, okay, but there's no help. They cannot get it back to the person that has, they don't know whose ashes it is. You know, there's no DNA testing on something like that, is there? On an ash?
20: No, I think at that point it's all. I don't think you can find out anymore. But somebody out there is like, "Hey, I'm missing an urn with my grandma's ashes."
19: Well, the guy you just heard there, who bought it, says he's been on his social media and he's trying to spread that across the country. Like, if you're missing somebody's ashes, I may have them.
1: I would bet the person they just don't know.
19: They don't know.
1: They got somebody else's ashes.
20: Because I also, I don't know if this was just a picture for the article or if this was an actual picture that I saw. It looks like one of the little ones.
19: It is.
20: Because in that case, it might be that they really don't know that they're missing because they have the whole urn with all of the ashes and then there's just like the small amount missing.
19: But how does a small amount of ashes in an urn wind up in an Amazon warehouse to be sold? Now, how does that happen?
20: I know that Amazon works with independent sellers.
19: So it's not all Amazon. Yeah. So Amazon could... Okay, so I see what you're saying.
20: So if there's somebody that maybe like handcrafts or makes urns, and it could have just been crossed wires somewhere along the line, because individuals can sell through Amazon.
19: I think Amazon should have a number like 1-800-AMAZON, so you can talk to a human being that says, oh, man, I'm sorry. Let me track down that urn.
1: I've gone to war with Amazon.
19: I know you have.
1: Several times.
19: Yes.
1: Only once was I able to get someone truly on the phone and talk to an actual person.
19: It's impossible.
1: I mean, they tried everything to not give me an actual number to call. And they have a number listed, by the way. So like, Amazon customer service.
19: Yeah.
1: Even that's just... prompts
19: that's AI, of course. That's like I want 1-800-Facebook. I want 1-800-Google. I want 1-800-Amazon.
1: And you want people answering those phones.
19: They give you none of it.
1: Nope.
19: Do you know, I used to watch a show called 6 Feet Under. Excellent show. It was about a funeral home, and sometimes they would cremate and so forth. And one of the episodes, they got cremated ashes by mistake, and they knew it was by mistake because the ashes were thicker and chunkier, and the technology was not as good apparently in the 70s. The ashes from the 70s, so they could still see like bone fragment and teeth inside. I know. So they were like, this is not the ashes we want, because the show was set in the early 2000s. And they're like, this is 35-year-old ashes. Yeah. I don't know if that's true or not.
1: I will tell you, they will warn you. At least maybe things have gotten better. You know, my father passed, you know, many years ago now, and they kind of told, like, hey, if you see the bag of ashes, you might see some, not everything burns as much as you think.
19: I can't imagine how the technology would get much better. I mean, it's just getting...
1: It's just hotter.
19: It's hot. I mean, exactly. I mean, is it hotter now than it was in 1977? Yeah. I wouldn't think so. Would you? I know. When they had that episode, I was like, I don't know what would make it better. Yeah. Maybe it's... I don't know. I really don't know. But I hear what you're saying, though. That's...
1: Yeah.
19: Ew. Because if you start to spread them, you know, there may be things in it.
1: Not big, but you might,
19: I know what you mean. Yeah, it's not just like the finest powder.
1: Yeah.
19: And of course, there's many times we've had people call that said they've accidentally had ashes blow back on them.
1: Oh, yeah.
19: Awful.
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7: Welcome back to the Two Guys Named Chris Show. Kristen found a still from the movie Fast Times at Ridgemont High that shows Bruce Springsteen's sister.
8: Yeah.
7: And I don't even know if she has a line. The other cheerleader, who is in it a little bit, says something about the way they acted last year at football games, and she's like, it just bugged the heck out of Dina and me, and points to Springsteen's sister, who may have said, yeah. And so that was in Put Up or Shut Up. Now, right then, they cut to Judge Reinhold, who's in the pep rally audience, sitting next to his girlfriend. He's already told his friends earlier that he's going to break up with her because he wants to be free to sleep with other people during his senior year. And then he gets fired from All-American Burger right after he says that. So he's complaining about that to her, and he says, I'm just so glad we're still together. And she goes, well, I've been thinking about it, and I think we need to see other people. So she broke up with him after he had considered breaking up with her.
8: Yeah, she could work at the seafood joint.
7: Oh, God. You know, I saw that movie when I was about 13 or 14, and I thought, that's how high school is going to be. It's just going to be sex all the time.
9: Oh, that's all you think, yeah.
7: It really isn't. It really
9: not at all.
7: At least well, not for me.
8: You know, that's an interesting question because I'm roughly of that generation, honestly. And, you know, there were plenty of couples that were couples for a year, more than a year. And at first, you know, me being this naive, sheltered little Catholic boy, I didn't think anything untoward would happen. But then I thought, why not?
7: They are. They were.
8: It probably were. Now, birth control was a little more tricky then for men and for women.
7: Well,
8: STDs. Thankfully, not as prevalent and not as lethal now, back in my day.
7: By the time I was a senior in high school, it was 89, so that was the big AIDS thing. And
8: as some have termed it.
7: Former colleagues call it the big AIDS thing. That was a rough day.
9: Well, he grew up, he was about the same there.
7: He's my age.
8: Yeah.
7: But that's what I said, you know, of course, in the mid-80s, and he said the big AIDS, thing. Yes, it became known as that. Now, I can tell you this, it did not stop popular couples from having sex, at least in my high school, because I heard all about it.
8: Right. I mean, again, some of that I think is tall tales just to get you because you're a great audience.
7: Yes.
8: And it's not a compliment.
7: Yes. That's right. However,
8: you're a fantastic audience.
7: Of
8: not
7: course,
8: a compliment.
7: But these guys, these girls and boys that were just all over each other in the hallways, I find no reason not to believe that they were having sex at that time. I think there's, at least according to the studies, they're like, teen sex is down. You know, they're not doing.
8: Hopefully it's way down. Teen pregnancy is down.
7: Way down.
8: I don't know about STD rates, but I would assume they're also tracking.
7: Now, Biggie, a lot of times you and I are harsh on social media and things like that, but don't you think that one of the reasons teen pregnancy and teen sex is down is due to social media and like being able to play video games not in the same room? So you don't want to, you know.
9: Yeah, people FaceTime and talk and that. Yeah, 100%. But that's been going on because we've had studies now for a decade where teens weren't going as much, hanging out as much.
7: Yeah.
9: And then COVID hit. And everyone was told to stay home. And I think that really has impacted the younger generation on, they started hanging out via the computer, with Zoom and FaceTime, and now they don't ever think about it.
7: Agreed. And if you're on your if you're playing video games, you're seeing your friends through the video game. You know, you can do that.
9: Oh, yeah, yeah. But as far as teen sex goes, 100%, because there's a whole generation we've talked about of, you know, a lot of young men, young women don't know how to date. They don't know how to talk to the opposite sex.
7: That's right.
8: Face-to-face in person.
9: Face-to-face in person.
7: Right. Yeah. That's right. Yeah, all true. So that's why those teens. But listen, when I was in high school, I think they were just everybody was doing it. I wasn't, but a lot of people were.
8: Now, you, Kelly, just spent the weekend prior with your son in his college environment. He's a junior at the University of Tennessee. Did you see him interact with any females? Would you say he's got game?
7: I don't know that I'd say he's got game. I don't know. I didn't witness it. I do think the girls tend to like him because he is funny. At least they think he's funny. I never see it, but when he's around, they laugh at him. And it's just like, geez, this really? You're finding? Perfect segue. Let me tell you a joke. You know how sometimes I'll tell jokes and
8: nobody laughs.
7: Okay. Well, I told one in Tennessee. All right, now.
8: To what? Where was the? What's the setting?
7: Great question. I'm in the stadium. We're seeing Tennessee play Georgia. Okay.
8: Now, has the game begun?
7: Yes, middle of the game, and we are. It's such a great atmosphere because it's 100-some thousand people. I only knew one other person there, my son. He was right beside me. But everybody in our section, immediately from the beginning, we were high-fiving. I mean, to be part of that is unbelievable. Well, you know.
8: Look at you finding community.
9: Yeah.
7: Unreal. I mean, just great.
8: The pageantry leading up to the game? The walk, whatever they call
7: Phenomenal.
8: It?
7: Phenomenal. Yes.
9: Vol walk.
7: Vol walk was great. The tailgating scene was incredible. They had some food trucks where we wound up, but you know, everybody had their tailgate going and just awesome. Then we got into the stadium an hour and a half early and we had really good seats, you know, and found them quickly and everything about the stadium. I even took the survey later. They sent me a survey from Neyland Stadium. So how do we do? And I gave
9: loved it.
7: 10, 10, 10, 10. I mean, I was just like,
9: the greatest 6 years of my life.
7: Perfect, perfect, perfect, perfect, you know? And so anyway, anytime Tennessee did something, and the final score was 44-41, so it was an action-packed, amazing game. And I was high-fiving everybody around. Well, now, it was hot. You know, it was almost 90 degrees.
8: Were you on the sunny side?
7: Yes.
8: Oh.
7: And so I bought, that's another thing. Tickets behind the Tennessee bench are double the expense. And I think one of the reasons is you're in the sun when you're on the visiting sideline. Mm. So by the fourth quarter, the sun had gone down and it was absolutely perfect. But the first three quarters, you know, we were hot. Didn't bother us too bad because, you know, it's the atmosphere. So the woman in front of me, very attractive. I'd say she was around 38. All right.
8: Any famous actor resemble this woman?
7: Yes. Dark haired, I would say. I'm going to go Barbara Hershey in her prime. Okay.
8: Anyone from this century?
9: Yeah, anyone that people would know, you know, younger folks.
7: Cela Ward.
8: From TV's Sisters?
7: Yes. A smoldering Mary Steenburgen. A more sexy Mary Steenburgen.
8: All right.
7: Okay. All right. This is dark hair, attractive. And she had old Smokey the dog earrings on, and she was wearing her, and she looked great. She had her.
8: Real Are you doing hand motion?
7: She had a very nice, what time is it? Yep, she had a real nice breast. All right, she was really attractive. Well, it's about the fourth quarter now, and it is no longer, the sun is no longer on us, and the game is just, I mean, I've gotten to know her very well during the game. You know, we're high-fiving all the time, this and that. She's with her mother. Her mother is went to Tennessee years ago, so her mom's in front of my son, she's in front of me. So she turns around in the middle of the fourth quarter, and she goes, "Well, I'm not as hot as I was." And I said, "Well, age catches up to all of us eventually." Well, that was it. She didn't get it at first. She stared at me like, huh? Because obviously she's talking about how hot it was.
9: Yeah.
7: Then she turned back around. Then she looked over her shoulder and she goes, "I just got that." And I said, I don't tell jokes well.
8: It's my first game.
9: Yeah. You remind me of Barbara Hershey. What?
8: You know, she was something in her day, but then she got all that, you know, procedures.
7: She looked like a young Barbara Hershey. Fatal Attraction, you know, yeah. Barbara, you know what I'm talking about? I think after that, it was a little awkwardness between us.
8: Yeah. The high fives didn't weren't quite as emphatic.
7: Well, luckily, we didn't have to high five too much after that because it got into the fourth quarter.
9: Yeah.
8: And OT.
7: And OT, we didn't have to high five much after that. But my son was a little embarrassed by that.
8: Did he get it? Your son get it?
7: Yeah, he got it. He said, you got it.
9: Bro.
7: He said, you've got it. Stop doing things like that. Otherwise, a wonderful experience.
9: Absolutely.
7: I thought that was great. You know, she goes, oh, well, I'm not as hot as I was. Well, time
8: preach, sister.
7: Time catches up to all of us eventually. What?
9: I love you and Hannah and her sister.
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7: Welcome back to the Two Guys Named Chris Show. Here's an inside look at how to watch things. I just told Chris Dam. I'm seeing, and I guess it's back in my algorithm now, I'm seeing more and more of B.B. Shea's hot dog reviews.
8: All right.
7: And when B.B. Shea does a hot dog review, which is his thing, he's in his car in the parking lot of whatever hot dog establishment he's gone to. And he's like, here it is. We're in this town today. And here's my hot here. And he'll show you a good picture of the hot dog. Sometimes when I see the hot dog, if it looks really good, like it's like, ooh, that looks really good.
8: Does BB Shea use one of those phone holders so the phone is steady again, like on the dashboard pointing toward him?
7: He does.
8: In the driver's seat.
7: Because it's very still.
8: Okay.
7: So he does.
8: What do they call those things?
7: The magnetic thing?
8: I don't know. Phone stand?
9: Yeah. I like that Chris Dem hasn't even bothered to watch a wave. I mean, I know it has to have crossed his path at some point. And it's like,
7: I hadn't thought of that.
9: He doesn't even, I mean, he doesn't even know how he films them.
7: Good point. Mm-hmm. It's still as it can be. It's
8: yeah. Okay, steady cam.
7: But his face is very
8: full
7: close.
8: Full frame?
7: Very close, yes. Because he can, like, he has to lean back to get the hot dog in, and then he'll say, mustard chili slaw, y'all. Here's what I was saying.
8: That's his catchphrase.
7: So yesterday I watched him eat another hot dog. I've probably watched him eat 20 hot dogs at this point. And he eats it. And then as he starts talking, we're like, okay, the chili is this, the slaw is sweet, whatever. And you can see the gummy glaze of chili and slaw on
8: right there with where enamel meets gum.
7: Yes.
8: Gum line.
7: Yes. And I'm disgusted, yet I can't look away. Yeah. I keep going back
8: to it. I'm repulsed by the man.
7: Repulsed, but I keep going back to it, you know. And he has to wipe his face with his hands and stuff like that, you know.
8: And you wonder why I don't watch.
7: Yeah. But once I do, I just cannot stop watching them.
8: Once you've sort of put that into your into the universe of algorithms, what else pops up?
7: Here comes others. You know, I know other guys. We got a guy that works here, does barbecue sandwiches.
8: BBQ Matt.
7: BBQ Matt. And it'll pop up now. And he's like, I'm over here in Ellerby, and I got a barbecue sandwich with a real soggy bun. And he's like, let me take a look at that. And then it's two larger Americans with, and then he's got slaw and everything up in his. And he's, I'm watching his mustache get bigger and bigger and fluffier and fluffier. And
9: yeah, he's going stash.
7: He is.
8: Oh, is it catching more food?
7: Yeah. It's like grabbing. The old
8: crumb catcher.
7: Yeah. It's grabbing slaw and hanging on to it. And I'm just like, what am I watching? Why am I doing this? But I can't. I mean, maybe that's
8: not a hate watch, is it?
7: At first, maybe it was. But now I guess I just love BB Shea. I guess I just love him.
9: Yeah, he doesn't get quite the hate that for, say, if I was to eat a hot dog on screen, I'd be murdered.
7: Oh, I don't know.
8: No, the comments would kill him.
9: Oh, yeah. It'd be unbelievable. Like, you shouldn't eat that. BB Shea gets a little bit of a pass,
7: well,
9: I think, because he's also now done so many.
7: Well, I don't know, because the other day I saw something about you. I try not to read comments usually because, of course, they're always so negative toward me. But the other day, somebody put unpopular opinion, Biggie's movie reviews are boring. They're terrible. And I thought, my God, I hope my dear best friend doesn't see this. This is awful. But then people fought back for you. So many
9: were, that's nice.
7: They're great. Mm-hmm. They're great. I love them. But about every third or fourth one, it was, they'd be great if Chris Kelly would shut up.
9: That hurts.
7: Yeah.
9: Yeah.
7: I won't pretend that didn't hurt, you know. But BB Shea usually...
8: I think I use my burner account for that, right?
9: Yeah.
7: Yeah.
8: It wasn't my face, was it?
7: It was not
9: your face. No, no.
7: It was not your face, no. Mm-hmm. But I was reading all... But, you know, about every fifth or sixth, I was like, well, I've got to stop reading this now because all it is is, if he'd take it and shove it up his ass, it'd be a lot better. Let Biggie speak. Biggie's great. So they fought for you.
9: That's nice.
7: That was on the movie reviews, though. That was...
9: Yeah.
7: But
9: I think it's different if I was eating.
7: No, probably. But now this is the other thing I want to say about watching stuff. Biggie and I are known, as so many young people like us do, we turn on the captions on TV.
8: With American people speaking English.
7: Yes, we have.
8: American shows.
7: Yes.
8: Actors speaking English, you turn on the subtitles.
7: That's right. I started during The Crown, which had a British accent, which was hard to hear, and then kept it going through Succession because they would talk in low tones, and I was trying to figure out what they were saying. And now it's just on. Now, when I'm watching live TV, like a sporting event or something, that's on YouTube TV and they're not on. But everything else, Netflix and
8: Your each individual streamer, you've set it up.
7: Yeah.
8: So that automatically.
7: Yeah. So yesterday during his horror movie reviews, Biggie reviewed Friday the 13th Part 3 at my suggestion and gave it 8 pumpkins.
9: Loved
7: it. So pleased to hear that. So I thought, well, I'm just going to go back. My wife had friends over last night. They were having a little dinner out on the lanai. And I was told, yeah, there was...
8: Well, what would she serve?
7: She served Chardonnay.
8: Pinot Gris.
7: And Pinot Gris.
8: A little Sauvignon Blanc.
7: And Sauvignon Blanc.
9: Was there any food?
7: I didn't see any.
9: So I don't know if I'd call it a dinner.
7: I didn't see any. No, dinner is... you use that term loosely, yes.
8: Okay.
7: But anyway, she told me, go up to the man cave and take this mongrel dog with you so that nobody has to trip over this dog.
8: Meaning?
9: Yeah, no one's leg is
7: on. Franklin the pup, yeah. So I took him up, and I was just sitting there, nothing on TV. And I thought, well, I'm just going to go ahead and watch Friday the 13th from the beginning. You know, the very first one. Because I had just heard the review of Friday the 13th, part 3. Well, I made it through 1 and 2 while they were down there with their dinner. And so I saw the first two Friday the 13ths, and the captions were on, which mm-hmm. I've never had on before. Now, here's what I learned. At the very beginning of Friday the 13th, it said in 1958, this is the first kills at Camp Crystal Lake. Two counselors, they're playing.
8: It's 1958 when it opens?
7: It starts in 1958.
8: Oh, I remember that.
7: But then there's two killings, and then it fast forwards like to Friday, June 13th, and it says present day.
8: Okay.
7: So the first two are 1958, and then the movie set in 1980. So two counselors, there's a group of counselors sitting around a campfire, and they're singing Kumbaya and other, literally. And
8: really?
7: Yep. And one makes eyes to the other, and they sneak off, and they're like, well, we'll go back up to the, why don't we go over here to this cabin? This
8: little grab ass.
7: Mm-hmm. And they're like, let's get it on, you know. And this is 1958, and they were doing this, teenagers. So I was like, okay, cool. So, and by the way, I've stood at the very spot where the two were ready to make love.
8: He's masturbating here. Not supposed to do that.
9: It's a hard... hard to masturbate with all the cackling from downstairs, but
8: the tinkling of glasses.
7: I was at sleepaway camp. Remember, I was at sleepaway camp.
8: Yeah.
7: I stood right where the two were ready to make love. But in the middle of their making out, here comes Ms. Voorhees, and she kills them both. Mm. Well, here's what I learned: their names, because when they spoke to each other,
8: it has
7: the characters' names, yeah. And it's never said. It's like
8: it's, but it would be buried in the credits, yeah, right?
7: I think in the credits it even says like
8: Counselor One, Counselor Two.
7: Wow,
8: but
7: they're in it that short amount of time. They're in it 1 minute, and both are killed almost instantly. And their names, which I shared with my sleepaway camp buddy, are Barry and Claudette. And it just says, like,
8: it's great trivia.
7: Wow. It is. Yeah. I'm talking about trivia. You would never, ever in a million years know. And it says, Barry, you know, want to get it on? Claudette, you're so hot. And that's it. Mm-hmm. You know, that's all they get to say to each other.
8: Kumbaya.
7: And I saw it.
9: Yeah. I'm really shocked that they even gave them names. I thought it was just Counselor One, Counselor Two.
7: I know. Yeah. They don't say it to each other. And in fact, at the very beginning, like when they're sneaking away from the campfire, a guy goes, where are you guys going? And it says, Jay, where are you guys going? So I guess do they have to give a name to everybody in the movie?
8: No, I don't think so. Biggie's right. There are plenty of credits to just say girl one or hostess.
7: I was very surprised.
9: A lot of times your famous actors and actresses, if you go to their IMDb mm-hmm. and look at their early stuff, it's like, you know, girl at party.
7: Yep.
9: And, party guest.
7: And then it would say like Claudette. Pleasurably moans. Barry, pleasurably moans.
9: Me, pleasurably moans.
8: Viewer. Viewer heads over to door and locks it.
7: Good stuff. What I'm saying to you is leave on the caption.
8: Viewer tells dog, look away.
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Rock 92. Don't forget to hang out with us this weekend and count down the top 250 classic rock songs of all time to celebrate America's 250th birthday. We'll be doing it tomorrow and Sunday. I'll be here Sunday doing some of that countdown. So hang out with us. 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

The devil went down to Georgia. He was looking for a soul to steal. He was in a bind because he was way behind and he was willing to make a deal. When he came across this young man sawing on a fiddle and playing it hot, and the devil jumped up on a hickory stump and said, "Boy, let me tell you what. 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I bet a fiddle of gold against your soul, 'cause I think I'm better than you."

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Johnny said, "Devil, just come on back if you ever want to try again. I done told you once, you son of a bitch, I'm the

Rock 92. There are those people that climbed to the top of the Empire State Building holding a sign about love and the power of love and all that. And, you know, as soon as they got down, they're taken away in handcuffs. I don't know if they'll face any jail time, but, I mean, how athletic of them. 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
1: Rumors spreading around in that Texas town. About the shack outside the games. And you know what I'm talking about. Just let me know if you wanna go to that home out on the range. They got a lot of nice girls.

Rock 92. Well, you know Liam Gallagher from Oasis. He's got a reputation for not being, I don't know, the nicest. He has recently crowned himself the greatest frontman of all time, including, you know, he says he's better than Mick Jagger, Freddie Mercury, all the greats. And, you know, I you do you, man, but I don't know about that.

Rock 92, what is the PET test and should women do this test on men? Basically, you just see how men respond to cats. Are they really mean to cats? Do they at least tolerate cats? And that's how you decide if they're a red flag or not. It is always attractive to be nice to animals.

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1: Oh, I know. 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Or barely awake. Paddle to the metal.
2: Oh, man. I should do this for a living.
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1: When Ellen, now before she hosted her talk show, she was a comedian. 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

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A look at your weather forecast from the Go Green Plumbing, Heating, Air, and Electrical Weather Center. It's going to be pretty consistent this weekend. Hot, humid, and sunny. It's going to be 100 degrees today, so be ready for that. 99 tomorrow, 99 Sunday. 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

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Well, a survey found that most Americans support banning social media for kids under 16. I want to know how you enforce it, because most of the kids are better at the computers and stuff than the adults making the rules. So I don't know. I don't know how you enforce it.

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Hey, it's Rachel here, and thanks for hanging out with me, but it's time for me to go. Have a great rest of your Friday. Have an awesome 4th of July. I will be here Sunday. We're going to be counting down the top 250 classic rock songs of all time this weekend, powered by Bud Light and Budweiser, the king of beers. I got the list right here, but I'm not telling you what's on it. Not until this weekend. All right, I'll see ya. Happy 4th of July. Rock 92. Hello.

4th of July, celebrating the semi-quincentennial anniversary of this great nation. Also here with your afternoon weather update from the Go Green Plumbing, Heating, Air, and Electrical Weather Center. Listen, the only thing you need to know is that it's going to be hot. So if you're going to be messing around with fireworks, you're going to be out in public this weekend, just stay hydrated. Have fun, but stay hydrated. It's going to reach 102 degrees at some points this weekend. So just take the proper precaution. Rock 92, it's the crew.

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You know, I was just reading where 12% of adults do not have a credit card. 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

So it will be hot all weekend long, celebrating the 4th of July and the 250th anniversary of this country. And just one more reason why you should be proud to be an American, the fact that we have air conditioning. Over in Europe, they are struggling right now. People are dying because of the heat exhaustion. But here, thankfully, we have air conditioning. And it's just one more reason why I'm proud to be an American. Rock 92.

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So a high school in New Jersey has recalled all of their yearbooks after somebody found a picture of baby Hitler in every single yearbook. 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

So there was just a list recently released of the most and least educated cities in America. 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

We are in the middle of 75 minutes of nonstop rock right here on Rock 92. I am BB Shea. Thanks for hanging out with me during your drive home this Friday afternoon. 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

So it was recently revealed that the late Ozzy Osbourne will be kept alive. His legacy will be kept alive through artificial intelligence. Now, Elton John, who said he would never give into that technology, has just signed a deal for an Elton John hologram.

it was recently revealed in a survey that Americans are eating behind the wheel of their car at least 3 times a week, which is kind of low to me. I'm eating behind the wheel of my car 5 to 6 times a week. Bump those numbers up, America. 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
7: I guess this is not really any breaking news, but it was proven to me again yesterday that my phone is listening to me at all times. It's so startling. Here's what happened. Now, yesterday, my wife and I were just sitting around chatting, you know, whatever, shooting the broom.
8: Wow, she said that. Wow. Yeah.
7: Remember the night before, a couple of the ladies had come over, and they had had a nice little evening with some Chardonnay.
8: You got to catch up on the hot gossip.
7: Yep. And apparently one of the ladies had a new insurance plan. I don't even know. It was like in the marketplace, and I don't know. But my wife said, you know, if we're trying to save money on insurance, and then she mentioned her friend. She's like, she does this thing where she has like catastrophic through her work, but she gets a little supplemental that's less expensive, and she pays like $90 a month, and it covers a lot, and there's no co-pays and all this kind of stuff. And I was like, all right, I'm sort of interested. She had to be on a waiting list for a while to even get it.
8: Wow.
7: Okay, all right. And so I'll pass it on to my dear friend who's always having issues with insurance. I don't even really know what it was.
8: Yeah.
7: Okay. An hour later, I get a text, and it says, hey, this is Cassidy. Tired of paying too much for your insurance. I'm in, on the market, and we have such and such insurance supplemental for like $80 a month. It's like, my God, this thing just, it listens all the time, you know?
8: I swear it, and I've now gotten ads, like I was talking with my landlord, my friend the other day.
7: Yeah.
8: Like we have front steps, but there's no railing.
7: Mm-hmm.
8: And I've said a few times now, I'm like, I think we should put a railing up. Like it is commented on. People are like, older people seem to have, you know, they want something to grab onto when they're going up and down the steps.
7: Right.
8: And same thing.
7: Mm-hmm.
8: Later that night, I get, need to do some home improvements?
7: Yes.
8: We've got people in your area.
7: Yes.
8: Who can help you with this?
7: And all of a sudden, it's like, oh, you need a fence bill? You need a railing bill? God, that triggered a memory too yesterday. I like to stretch outside pre-gym.
8: That's weird.
7: I like to go outside because there's a ledge there that I can do, like on a step where I can do my calf stretches.
9: Outside?
7: Yeah. Yeah. Just for a few minutes.
9: Where you could get the finger?
8: Yeah. Well, there used to be a Shane's Rib Shack next door. He single-handedly got them to close because the customers couldn't eat and watch.
7: Yesterday, I went out there. Now, instead of the Shane's Rib Shack, there's a nail place, like a, not massage, but what do you call it? Pedicure, manicure.
8: Smells great.
7: Does. Different smell in the rib.
8: Leftover hangover smoke smell.
7: Yeah. And there was a woman standing there talking on the phone, and by the time I started my stretching, I guess I just think I own the place because I was about 6 inches from her. I mean, just like right in front of her. She was on the phone, and she started speaking in Japanese, and she was like, I know what she was saying. There's some goons out here right
8: in front of me. He keeps getting closer. He acts like he owns the parking lot.
7: I know that's what she was saying. And I went back in. And all the people from in the gym were like, you were really too close to that woman.
8: Way too close.
7: I said, she started speaking Japanese, and they were like, you know
8: she was talking about you.
9: Was she one of the people that works there?
7: I thought maybe, but I don't think so.
9: Because if she's one of the people that works there, she's touching people's feet all the time.
7: I don't think she worked there. And she wasn't Japanese. She was...
9: Vietnamese.
7: No. She was white like me. White like me. And she started speaking in either Japanese or Chinese, which was so surprising.
9: Interesting.
7: Yeah. And she started going, you know, ka-cha, ka-cha. I don't want to do some sort of ham.
8: Yeah, don't no, do that. God, do that's... that. Yeah. But the fact that she started doing that is one, impressive, and two, it was definitely about
7: you. Oh, my God. There's no question.
8: I mean, without a doubt.
7: There's no question about it. That happened to me before where people start speaking Spanish and they're talking about me.
8: Oh,
7: there's,
8: yeah.
7: There's no doubt.
8: Yeah, it happens to me all the time, except I'm learning. I know what gordo means.
7: Gordo.
8: Gordo. Hey, fellas. Well, I hear you.
7: Well, Japanese or Chinese? I had no idea. Of course, yeah. I had no idea what she was saying. So I just kept like staring at her with my head cocked like a dog. 6 inches from her, you know.
8: I'm
7: probably like a serial killer, is my guess. Tyler says the definitive country music Mount Rushmore has to be Hank Williams Sr., Johnny Cash, Willie Nelson, and George Jones.
10: For thinking that my love...
7: No women. Not a woman on there.
9: But if everybody has the definitive answer, why are they so different?
8: Yeah, I mean, it's impossible. Really, this is tough.
10: Crazy.
7: He took it to ChatGPT, and ChatGPT said it's Hank Williams, Johnny Cash, Willie Nelson, and George Jones. Wouldn't be mine.
8: No.
7: I think you have to put either Loretta Lynn or Patsy Cline or somebody on there, I think. And I think you put Garth. I mean, Garth Brooks, in my mind, has to be on the Mount Rushmore of country music.
8: Do you want them to write their own music, or does that matter to you?
7: That never matters to
8: me.
7: Never. But... Dolly did, apparently.
8: Yeah. Now, Dolly did write.
7: She wrote I Will Always Love You and Jolene on the same day.
8: Yeah.
7: Literally. And that's impressive, isn't it?
9: Mm-hmm.
7: That's a great factoid. She wrote, like, I Will Always Love You in the morning, and then later that night said, let me try another one, and wrote Jolene, which are two enormous hits. We have The Good, The Bad, The Ugly. A police department in Kansas City did a very good thing, at least according to the locals there. Someone saw two brothers... had a lemonade stand in their neighborhood, but the person who called the police on them thought they were way too close to the street and it violated the rules of the HOA.
8: Of course.
7: This is a Karen who called, an unidentified Karen called 911 saying these two kids are way too close to the street.
8: I think if you're going to do something that petty to kids, you got to own it. I'm tired of the anonymity.
7: You got to say who you are.
8: Yeah. I if I was the cop, I'd say, yeah, I'll go out there, but I'm going to tell the neighbors.
7: Mm-hmm.
8: I'm going to point to your house and say, they called. And because you're wasting my time with lemonade, kids selling lemonade.
9: Even the dispatcher should say, we will send cops out there only if you will let us.
8: We will tell who did it.
7: They sent the cops, and the cops, instead of reprimanding the kids who were selling the lemonade, even though they technically were selling too close to the street, bought all the lemonade and told all their cop friends, put it on your social media and have everybody come by and buy the lemonade. This is one of the cops.
11: I was calling everybody, I was just calling everybody, hey, make sure you guys stop by the lemonade stand. And then just whenever they were busy, a couple people were able to swing by.
7: Raised $280 in only a couple hours for the kids selling lemonade and Kool-Aid.
8: All right.
7: These are the kids. What were they doing? Why were they raising the money?
12: I just wanted to help the homeless and buy me a new e-bike because that has been my dream since I was little.
13: Use the money for my nephew and niece and

0: police.
1: Hey, sure mister.
2: Down. Too close to the street. They're way too close to the street. And, hey, sorry, I'm on the Karen side on this one. Don't you dare sell lemonade too close to the street. Sorry.
3: Did they have a permit to run that stand?
2: No, they did
3: not. That's what I want to know.
2: No, they did not.
1: I'm shocked knowing you, you didn't stop and give them a spiel about how you're low, no sugar.
4: You guys sell lemonade. I'd buy some normally, but I'm actually no sugar right now. I gave up Diet Coke a few weeks ago.
2: Do you have any money just to give us?
4: No, I'm card only. Card only. You guys take the square? I didn't think so.
2: Don't have any cash. If you don't have the square technology, I'm sorry.
4: Anyway, close the street.
2: Don't make me call the cops on you. Don't make me call the cops. You're pretty soft, Kansas City. Yeah. Hey, KCPD. Pretty soft. Soft.
5: My parents warned us about you in the minivan.
2: How dare you. Speaking of police, good news, good story. There is a police body cam now. Now, this is happening in Washington State and apparently other places across the country where you can use this technology. This is in Renton, Washington, this example, to change the language barrier, speaking of language. And a cop can say to someone who, say, is a native Spanish speaker in English, I'm a police officer. How can I help you? They can answer back in Spanish, and it translates. An example.
6: Language set to Spanish.
7: Hello, I'm Officer Vanderhoek with the Renton Police. How can I help you?
6: Hola, soy el oficial Vanderhoek del Departamento de Policía de Renton. ¿En qué puedo ayudarle?
8: Quiero reportar mi carro como robado.
6: I want to report my car is stolen.
2: Okay.
1: I hope it's not a real emergency.
2: Yeah, I'm kidding. That takes forever. My house is on fire.
1: You know, Chief, I was going to help her, but she bled out from the gunshot wound while I was busy translating.
2: ¿Qué pasa?
1: Batoop! What is your situation?
2: Batoop! ¿Qué pasa?
1: She bled out.
2: Does 50 languages. 50 languages.
1: That's good.
2: That is unbelievable. Yeah. I mean, I don't know. I mean, I guess there's a ton of languages, more than 50. And it does all of those. If I'd had it yesterday, when the woman at the nail salon was talking about it, I'd have heard it. Go,
1: he's entirely too close. Weirdly close. He's the one on the penis commercials.
2: Not the erectile dysfunction guy. Yeah, the erectile dysfunction guy.
1: Mm-hmm.
2: Yeah, it's pretty rough out there, I have to say.
9: Two guys named Chris. Only on Rock 92.
2: Here's a little. This is where Biggie and Dr. Oz disagree, but Biggie and President Trump agree. Apparently, Dr. Oz, health report here, saw the president recently drinking a soda and took him to task over.
1: Oh, yeah.
2: I don't think it was Diet Coke. Now, usually the president's a Diet Coke man, isn't that right?
3: He said an orange soda.
2: It's an orange soda.
1: Okay. Well, any soda. You know, it's funny. I just kind of had the same thing on my Biggie Facebook page. I put up a Dr. Diet Mountain Dew.
2: I'm watching you now there. I saw your dirty Mountain Dew up there.
1: Yeah, I'd been waiting for a year to try this. They announced it a year ago. Now, I drink zero soda, so it has no sugar.
2: Mm-hmm.
1: But I finally got to try it, and I wanted to know, it's maybe the most confusing soda I've ever had.
2: The Mountain Dew.
1: It's called Dirty Mountain Dew. It's like supposed to be like a cream soda, but with Mountain Dew.
2: Right.
1: And it really changes sip to sip.
2: Mm-hmm.
1: Like, you take a sip, you're like, okay.
2: Yeah.
1: This is good. And then you take another sip, and you're like, oh, that is bad. And I put a picture of it up there, and I had to say, first off, I said, listen, don't come at me. I know. Soda's bad, all soda, even zero sugar.
2: Interestingly, I saw that. I go on Facebook once in a while, I saw your post.
1: Yeah.
2: I'm very careful about it, you know. And I saw it, and it had a ton of comments. So I thought, let's see what the comments. First comment is, wrong Chris retired.
1: Yeah, I'm still batting those away. I've been trying to reel people back in. I'm like, on topic.
2: You know, I thought Dirty Mountain Dew, I was safe. Wrong Chris retired. Yeah.
3: You're never safe.
1: That'd be around for a while.
2: They take
1: too.
2: Just a moment to grab
1: safe.
2: You.
1: Exactly.
2: Never safe. No matter what what rock I turn up. By the way, I want you to get back to your dirty soda. Barry up in HR has been asking Chris Dim to be his friend on Facebook for 26 years, and he accepted him yesterday.
1: Oh, he finally accepted him.
2: After
1: my God, I still have my friend request out there for him.
2: After he's left now, he has accepted Barry as a friend. First time. Barry was like dancing in the street. And by the way, Barry never comes by and talks to me. Barry used to come by the office all the time and talk to Chris Dim. Like, let me give you some trivia.
1: Yeah.
2: You trying me on trivia?
1: No, he isn't.
2: Doesn't even come by.
1: No, not at all.
2: Doesn't come by.

0: So you talk about the Dirty Mountain Dew.
1: But I feel like soda has become that thing. Mm-hmm. One of the things where if you drink it, mm-hmm. you have to tell everyone ahead of time, like, I know. Don't yell at me. I drink soda.
0: It's like smoking used to be.
1: Yes. Mm-hmm.
0: Well, the president was having an orange soda, and Dr. Oz caught him.
2: Dad argues that diet soda is good for him because it kills grass. It's poured on grass, so therefore must kill cancer cells inside the body. I'm not even going to argue this right now.
3: We were
2: on Air Force One the other day, and I walk in there because he wants to talk about something, and he's got an orange soft drink on his desk. And I say, are you kidding me? So he starts to like sheepishly grin. He goes, you know, this stuff's good for me. It kills cancer cells. And then he tells me it's fresh squeezed.
0: So,
1: I bet he's having what's called an Olipop.
0: Those are bought by Pepsi.
1: Yeah, the big thing is like there's Olipop, there's a couple other ones that are now supposed to be healthier sodas.
0: I wonder though, the president is drinking Fanta.
4: He
0: seems like a Fanta man. I would think, but
1: when he says it's fresh squeezed,
0: I think he's joking.
1: This Olipop brand, they'll put like, you know, oh, we use real fresh squeezed oranges.
4: Yeah, but he loves
1: ours.
4: McDonald's so much, and McDonald's has the Fanta.
0: Yeah, I heard the Uber Eats driver was a GOP plant.
1: She's been in some other. She was a plant about a year ago too, talking about how great some other tax plan was for her family.
0: There's my naivete. I see her. Not only did I think she wasn't a plant, I thought, oh, she's just delivered to the White House. Oh, Trump opened the door. He happened to be there.
1: Now, I did hear it was really full of McDonald's because he handed it out to the West Wing.
0: Well, yeah. See, that's what Dr. Oz, I think President Trump thinks, I've had so much soda, like you, like my insides are all walled up now. There's no point in me quitting soda. If I do, that's when it starts to go bad. That's when the cancer cells start to grow.
1: I try to mix in more water now.
0: You are trying that.
1: Well, yeah, because I drink, I have to watch my fluid intake each day, so I have it kind of ounced out through the day.
0: Yeah, I understand.
1: So I normally have my energy drink. I will have a soda here.
0: Mm-hmm.
1: Then I'll have like water with lunch, water with dinner.
0: I got back on. I'm having one Celsius a day now.
1: I noticed the can behind you.
0: Well, I'm getting here a little earlier since Christine retired, so I'm having the Celsius. And I think that's why I didn't sleep as well the other night. You know, I think it's the Celsius is not good for you. It's really bad. And I'm having one a day now. And if I'm not careful, you know how I am. I'll go up to two or three a day.
1: Well, see, that's you got to be careful with those.
0: That's horrible.
1: That's where you're can't believe it. The Diet Coke is probably better.
0: 100%. They did a, this is health related as well. If people now are requesting when they get a blood transfusion, they want unvaccinated blood only.
3: Hell yeah.
0: You like that?
3: I love that.
1: So if you're bleeding out, you still have the wherewithal to go, make sure.
3: Is this lid blood?
1: I don't want any sheep blood. You don't want any what, sir?
3: Sheep blood.
4: We were going to give you human blood.
3: Mm-hmm. I want wolf blood.
0: You get a wolf in there with you. You don't want any vaccinated blood. God knows.
3: Take a look at my Facebook profile picture. There's Trump Jesus.
1: There's a border that says not a sheep. You're going to die.
3: A hero.
0: I'll take death over vaccinated blood. Yeah. If I'm unvaccinated, and let's say B.B. Shea gives me a pint of blood, and he's got the COVID vaccine, now am I vaccinated? Is that how that works? I'd have to ask a doctor on that.
1: I don't know. I can't say no for sure, but
4: there's no way.
1: I mean, the antibodies are in there, right?
0: And then do they multiply in your own blood?
1: I don't know.
0: Dr. Ed should call us on this.
1: Yeah.
0: Or we should reach out to any doctor. So if I'm unvaccinated.
1: And let's say you get, you know, what? How much blood? 2 pints of blood from someone?
0: Okay, surgery and I get a few pints of blood, yeah.
1: Yeah.
0: And vaccinated blood.
1: And I'm sure it probably, this is a wrong term, but maybe washes out.
0: I don't know.
1: But if they first test you, does it show the antibodies for it?
4: If it were like right after you got the vaccine, it might be in there. But then it like trains your immune system becomes familiar with the antibodies, and then your kidneys filter stuff out. So that doesn't work. I don't think it works.
0: But
4: that
0: like
4: way.
0: A flu vaccine lasts you a few months, right? I mean, it's supposed to get you through the winter season. Like
4: that's what they want you to think.
0: Yes, exactly. I've been fooled into thinking this too.
1: Well, because it's all supposed to help build your immunity, right?
0: But every year, like let's say it's October. And I get vaccinated for the flu. I get the flu vaccine. And
1: okay.
0: Sheep. Two weeks later, B.B. Shea collapses, and they say, we need blood, and yours is the right type, and I give him 3 pints of blood for a surgery. I wonder about that, because people are requesting unvaccinated blood. are they going to start labeling them vaccinated?
1: I don't think the Red Cross.
0: I don't either.
1: They don't like time you get that. Your blood. Yeah, I think the Red Cross will be like, we don't have time for this.
0: Some guy's invented, and he's hoping to bring this to market as well. Instead of getting a vaccine through a shot, you drink a beer for your vaccine. Not flu, but there are some that he was trying to do. This is the guy.
5: I'm Chris Buck, and I'm about to drink the first vaccine beer the world has ever seen. I made this beer in my home lab setup, and I'm hoping that eventually it will be able to protect transplant patients against a horrible virus called polyomavirus. And I'm just going to have the first quaff essentially to prove safety, at least in myself, in an N-of-1 self-experiment.
0: That might be one that works. Would you rather drink a beer or get a shot? I'd rather have the beer if it really works.
1: I know. See, I never minded shots, though, so as long as it's not.
0: I tell you, though, you haven't had the shingles vaccine. You're not old enough yet. But some of them, the flu shot is like nothing. I mean, a little bit, yeah. The shingles vaccine.
1: That's the one that hurts.
4: That's what I hear.
0: Hurts like crazy.
4: Yeah. I think it was a penicillin shot or something one time.
1: Yeah, those hurt.
4: That's painful. Thick stuff.
0: Painful.
4: Mm-hmm. Yeah.
0: And the shingles, it's two different shots. It hurts. And that's the only time I've ever been like down for a day.
1: A tetanus shot lingers
0: hurts,
1: too.
0: Mm-hmm. Yeah. Hurts. Flu shot, not that bad. A little. I mean, I've had some heavy handed people do it. Here's Dr. Ed. He knows. So the question is, and this may sound dumb. I've been accused of asking dumb questions. People are requesting unvaccinated blood, Dr. Ed. So if I've been vaccinated 3 weeks ago for flu or COVID, would if I then give blood and it goes into BB Shea, is he vaccinated? What's the answer, Dr. Ed?
6: The answer is no.
0: Okay.
6: You'll get the antibodies from the blood that you receive, but you didn't do anything to prime your immune system to make further antibodies. So it'll... Those antibodies will just fade away eventually. The vaccine primes your immune system. That's the purpose of the vaccine.
0: Okay. There you have it. Now, last time I was in for a physical was last November, and I said to my doctor, do I need the COVID vaccine? And he said, no. I was healthy enough, didn't need it. Do you recommend the COVID vaccine still?
6: Not at this time because there's not that much COVID going around. I had a patient just the other day, though, that there's sporadic cases of it, but it's not at an endemic status like it was back in 2020.
0: Thank goodness. Thank you, Dr. Ed. Appreciate it. And if you ask some, they'll say,
1: never was.
3: Never existed.
1: I've had the flu before, sheep.
0: Never. Never was. Dr. Ed knows. I'm glad he called. He knows that stuff.
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0: We just had BB Shays put up or Shay up sports trivia, and Tom DeBom has an idea. Do you remember when we used to play Put Up or Shut Up rock and roll trivia with when Chris Dim was here, not virtual Chris Dim? We'd have a game called Touching Titles the last month of the year.
1: Oh, yeah.
0: So Tom the Bomb says that for the last week of the year, or last month of the year, when we play Put Up or Shay Up sports trivia, do touching names. Example, Chicago Bull, 1984 to 1998, six-time champion. Carolina Hurricane, 2012 to present day. Michael Jordan Stahl.
1: Whoa.
0: Like that. Whoa,
1: great one. Okay, that's good.
0: Yeah, come up with those. That's exactly right. Interestingly, as I was just defending old players.
1: Yeah, really aggressive. I mean, it's supposed to be. It's Friday.
23: I make a joke day. And you get pissed off.
1: Yeah, you're really on it today.
0: That's what I do.
23: I know.
0: Someone makes a joke.
23: I'm learning that.
1: You know what? That's right. I will say... I do think the Celsius drinks make you more aggressive.
0: I agree. I'm too much on Celsius. I'm too.
1: When you're just on Diet Coke and gummies, you're like, yeah, baby, yeah. It's like a jazz club in Chicago in here.
23: Yeah, free flowing, man.
1: But now when you get back on Celsius, somebody comes at you wrong and you're on
0: big
1: it.
0: Time. I know. I got to give those up. I mean, the Celsius, I always have 30 minutes pre-show. And I'm just like fit to be tied. I come in here, I'm aggressive, overly so.
1: Mm-hmm.
0: You're exactly right. That's what will cause my stroke.
1: And really, when's the last time you defended plumbers? Johnny Common Man here.
0: He's right. Only when he's a basketball player as well. I will not let them
24: Bob Cousy be called a plumber.
0: Bob Cousy's still alive, by the way. We should have... Get Bob Cousy on our air. That's what we need is Bob Cousy. Rachel doesn't know. Bob Cousy played for the Celtics in 1912.
4: Okay.
0: A long time ago. This date in history, 97 years ago, Babe Ruth got married to Claire Hodgson. They were asked, where's the honeymoon? He said, the ballpark. And he went and hit her a home run. He said, I'll hit a home run for you today. And he did. In fact, here's an interesting thing. This has to do with like Taylor Swift and Travis Kelce. Mm-hmm. You know, my wife's theory is they've leaked that date July 3rd for when they're going to get married. And really, they're going to do it on a different date, like June 13th. So they can throw the fans and the paparazzi off, you know. They said that Babe Ruth was going to get married at 6:30 a.m., and instead, they got married at 5:45 a.m. to beat the press and to not
4: genius.
0: And they were gone. They were gone from the church by the time the reporter showed up. They said, everybody's arriving at 6:30. Well, they got it done at 5:45 a.m. And then he did go to the ballpark and play that day.
1: You know, you mentioned yesterday about Taylor Swift as well, that the rumor is she's going to try to recreate Elizabeth Taylor's wedding dress.
0: Mm-hmm.
1: I didn't realize she had a song called Elizabeth Taylor.
4: Yeah, it's from the new album. Yeah.
1: Yeah. And in fact... See, this makes me wonder if this is where I think Taylor maybe leaks her own stuff sometimes. So tomorrow, big, I mean, this is one of the biggest days of the year for me. It's not only the first night of WrestleMania, it's also Record Store Day.
0: Record Store Day.
1: Yeah, that's where a bunch of artists release, like, just exclusives to indie record stores.
0: Every week?
1: It's just this time of year. Once a year, they do this.
0: Oh, really?
1: And tomorrow, Taylor Swift, which is going to be gangbusters sold immediately, mm-hmm. is releasing, like, Elizabeth Taylor on vinyl as a single. And it's only available during Record Store Day.
0: And do you think she dropped that hint about the Elizabeth Taylor dress so that more people would pay attention to the...
1: Wouldn't shock me. I think...
4: When the album came out, that song wasn't the one they were playing. There were two others.
0: It was Ophelia.
4: And Opalite.
0: Yeah.
4: And now I've noticed they're playing Elizabeth Taylor.
0: Yeah. Oh, really?
4: Yes. That one, like, that's kind of taken over. The other two, I don't hear them anymore.
1: And tomorrow, it's it's basically an exclusive, like, colored vinyl, only, you know, purple release that you can only get on Record Store Day. Mm-hmm. And she's done this type of stuff before. And I mean, people will fight in line to get those. Mm-hmm. And then, of course, they'll be resold on eBay by the afternoon for hundreds of dollars.
0: Do you go online and buy a bunch of these?
1: Or you can't.
0: You cannot.
1: No, most Record Store Day is very strict on things.
0: Well, are you going out to get to the record store?
1: There's not anything that's really calling to me this time.
0: You don't want the purple.
1: No, I'm not a Taylor Swift enough fan to.
0: Mm-hmm.
1: Mm-hmm. It's a great time. It's really good for your local record stores. Mm-hmm. And but I'm not, just like anything,
0: mm-hmm.
1: people ruin stuff.
0: Right.
1: And a lot of times you're going to have people, like if you drive by a record store tonight, like a local one, you'll see people camped out. They camp out all night.
4: It's that big of a deal.
0: It's that big for these vinyl records.
1: Yeah, BB knows.
2: Especially
1: sure.
2: like for this Taylor Swift thing, because mm-hmm. they know they can resell it and make a whole bunch of money off of it.
1: That's what really pisses me off, though, is sometimes your first 10 guys in line
0: uh-huh.
1: look like Chris Kelly. They're middle-aged guys.
0: Sorry.
1: Schlubby.
0: I like
4: huge Taylor Swift fans.
0: I like Taylor Swift. I'm a Taylor Swift fan.
1: But they're there. They'll go in and they like to find what's hot and what's going to be the big seller. So they go in and buy. Now, I would do like they normally, most record stores, it's only one copy per person.
0: Well, that's good.
1: Yeah. But then these guys don't really want the records.
0: Mm-hmm.
1: They immediately run home and throw them on eBay and sell them for four times as much.
0: I don't like being referred to as schlubby. That's a bad
1: times term. I've seen them, they look like you. I always tell, too, they don't make eye contact with the real record store. Like, the people who are there for the records, they'll kind of not make eye contact.
0: They're
1: like,
0: there to sell.
1: You're an eBayer. Yeah,
0: you know they're going to sell it. Exactly. You mentioned a minute ago that the team from Holland is in. Was it Holland?
1: Netherlands.
0: Netherlands. In town training for the World Cup, and then I might kiss up to them if they go to my gym. They very well could. Do you know, you remember that a few famous people, the speed skater was in the gym when I was. That's not a speed skater. Now he's the guy that calls the races for the Kentucky Derby for NBC now. What's his name? He's a figure skater. He came to the gym.
1: Johnny?
0: Something.
1: Weir?
0: Yeah. Johnny Weir was here for something, some figure skating thing. And was at the gym where I go, and I didn't know it was him. And the same with Frankie Muniz, you know, from Malcolm in the Middle.
1: Yeah.
0: Now, they made Malcolm in the Middle is back. Have you seen it yet, BB Shane?
2: I watched the first episode last night.
0: And did you like it?
2: It's fun, yes.
0: I hear great reviews of it. Everybody's back except one player, and you know, Bryan Cranston is back. They were doing promotion of it, and apparently they called out Shia LaBeouf. A little bit.
2: Uh-oh.
0: You hear that?
2: That's the wrong person to be talking crap about.
0: Well, Bryan Cranston and... And you know, the guy that plays Malcolm in the Middle, Frankie Muniz, was asked about his career, and he said, well, I competed with roles and lost one to Shia LaBeouf, and then Bryan Cranston horned in.
3: I was signed to be in the movie Holes, but then Cody Banks was greenlit. Shia LaBeouf ended up doing it, which I think kind of really catapulted his movie career. I wonder what my life would have been, what could have come from it, or would I have been taken more seriously as an actor?
5: You could have ended up with Shia LaBeouf's life.
3: I'm just saying.
5: Keep that one in. Shia, get some help.
0: Well, Shia has been a bit of a train wreck, hasn't he?
1: Yeah.
0: And Brian he did the whole downward, like a crash and burn.
1: Mm-hmm.
0: Your career would have been awful. And then he said to the editor, keep that one in. Shia, get some help. I know. Jeez. This date in history, Lyle and Eric Menendez were spared the death penalty, but given life in prison without the chance of parole. Now they might get parole in about 2 years. Fun fact, Biggie and I watched the show on Netflix. You watched it too, didn't you, Red Rachel?
4: Yeah.
0: You remember that scene where they ripped
1: the hair off?
4: Ooh.
1: This is terrible to say, but that's what stuck with me more than anything else.
4: That was just the meanest thing ever. That was so cruel.
0: I just read that it was 30 years ago today they were sentenced. That's true. That's a true story. That is literally how it happened, that they put it in the Netflix. One of the brothers wore a toupee, and the other brother didn't know it. And mom got so mad at the brother with the toupee, she ripped the toupee off his head at the dinner table. Ugh. I mean, it was sewn in. It was professionally done.
1: Well, he had like metal clips attached to his head, I'm sure via glue.
0: I mean, he's bald. But yeah. He was bald at age 21.
4: Those are more common than you think.
0: Really?
4: I see young guys on social media all the time that are in their 20s, and they've already started going bald, and they just shave these perfect lines down the back of their head, and then they get a hairpiece that now a lot of times they're just glued right on there. They do it themselves, and they wash it just like their regular hair. And
0: it just stays there.
4: Yeah, and it looks more realistic than your, I guess, like the old-fashioned toupees. They look pretty real.
0: Could you? You couldn't tell, you don't think?
4: Not in most cases.
6: You're safe, Kelly. She can't tell. You're safe.
0: That right there.
6: And they're getting a little...
1: Yeah, I don't remember. He's triggered today.
6: We're already in the pool now. Let's go ahead and just do it all day, man.
1: Oh, God. Both of you are firing off now.
4: Okay,
1: there. He's coming off a hot win. You've had a Celsius. You're already defending him, calling people plumbers.
0: That's the third time she's gone around.
4: I mean, yeah, there's a total cat fight going on here now.
0: That's the last one she's going to do. She told me she'd give me three, and that's it.
1: Yeah.
0: She's not going to do any more. So do you think you'd be able to tell if somebody walked in with 25 years old with one of those toupees on?
4: No, not really.
0: It's that good.
1: Yeah. I have seen like some Instagram reels and things of guys doing this, like putting the toupee and having like then like a barber comes and cuts it. And you're right. The innovations we've made with toupees and how they look real is unbelievable.
0: The depiction of this in the Netflix show on the Menendez brothers, now it looks real too. I mean,
1: definitely.
0: No one would know. And this was 1988. And he had the perfect toupee on. His brother didn't even know that he was bald. And his mother, who did know it, ripped it off at the dining room table. And little droplets of blood were all over his head. Just awful. And then, remember in prison, you told me that he was trying to make money, trying to get any money he could to keep his toupee right.
1: Well, and he was cleaning it in the toilet.
0: Mm-hmm. Yeah,
1: and I read that was true.
0: Yeah,
1: he was so desperate that he would clean it in the toilet each day.
4: And now that he's older, he's just, you know, he's as bald as he can be. And he's probably gotten used to it by now.
0: He embraced it now. He's got a shaved head.
1: I started going bald when I was his age.
4: That's when you're gonna go bald. You usually start young.
1: Oh yeah, I was, and I had a thick head of hair all the way, and then I was 21, and it started thinning out and thinned out on top, and I said I'm shaving it.
0: When you first at 21 saw it thinning, was it hard to accept that early of an age?
1: Only because there was like my father had thinning hair, like he had thinning hair. So I always heard it skipped a generation.
0: Me too.
1: And my grandfather, his whole life, had this thick head of hair.
0: Mm-hmm.
1: And I was like, well, I got his hair. Mm-hmm. And even when I'd get it cut as a kid, the barber would say, I got to thin it out. He's got thick hair. And I'd go with my grandpa and say, like you, Gene. And when I started losing it, I was like, but I was never like, I never thought to myself, I'm going to try to find a way to fight this. I literally went to the grocery store, bought the cheapest clippers they had in the health section. The first time I shaved, I was in a Papa John's bathroom.
0: And how old were you?
1: 21.
0: You're 21, you shaved your head. And when you came out of that bathroom, did they think you were doing like a Superman thing?
1: Everyone thought, they were just like, what are you doing?
6: Who's that guy?
0: Yeah. There's a hair in my pizza.
4: There are lots of hairs in my pizza.
0: Where did this hair come from?
1: I'd gotten to the store early, and I just looked at myself in the mirror, and I was like, ugh.
0: God.
1: I said, my hair looks terrible. And I walked to the Harris Teeter behind us. Grabbed this shaver, went back to the bathroom, shaved it all off. Well, I didn't shave it all off the first. I went like lower.
0: Yeah.
1: And everyone at work was like, that looks terrible. Odd. You need to shave it all the way down.
0: Well, I wouldn't even know you not bald. You know, you look.
1: Yeah, no. And since that day, I've never thought twice about growing it out.
4: But that's the way to go. If you're losing it, just commit to it. And people get used to you looking like that.
1: Yeah.
4: I think women like bald men. I've said that before.
0: Well, I don't know though, but if it is really done that well with different things you can if you do want to keep your hair. I mean, there are. It's better now than it used to be, for sure.
4: Absolutely.
0: The toupees 40 years ago looked horrible.
1: I think it depends on how important your hair is to you, too.
0: Yeah.
1: I mean, because we have seen, you know, men will go lengths to keep their hair.
0: Someone told me once, whatever I do, don't lose your hair.
1: Mm.
0: No matter what it is, hold on to it for dear life.
1: I believe our friend BB Shea, you have a perfectly round head, right?
8: I do.
1: Yeah.
8: That's what they tell me.
0: Mm-hmm. Yeah, he does. I can see it in there. He does have a that makes me hate him more.
1: We got 45 minutes, fellas. We're going to have to keep you two apart.
0: Remember that time you were telling me, this is another, this date in history, it reminded me of something you said once. Remember you had that woman working for you at Papa John's who was a vegetarian, and when she was putting like the pepperoni on the pizza, she'd go, oh, this is rotting flesh.
1: She was a vegan, Rachel.
4: I worked with a girl like that.
0: Yeah. Mm-hmm. And would she not put the sausage on the pizza?
4: She said, can I get some gloves, please? Mm-hmm. And I was like, no, put your hands in that meat.
1: Oh, wow, you went hardcore. I at least got gloves for her, but then she would be back there with customers in the store. She'd be like, oh, who could eat flesh like this?
0: And they're buying the meat.
1: And I had to go back. I'm like, you need to stop right now.
0: I thought of you only because 17 years ago today, in 2009, at Coachella, Morrissey, the artist, the singer, who is a vegetarian, walked off the stage because he said he smelled burning flesh from the barbecue going out.
1: I love it.
0: He reminded me of that girl at Papa John's.
1: Without a doubt. Oh, yeah.
0: I wonder if every pizza place has. Now we know a Domino's employee who did the same thing. She wanted.
4: She didn't last long.
0: I didn't figure. How long? Your girl probably didn't last long.
1: She stuck around for a little while.
0: My goodness.
1: But she,
0: 17 years ago today, he said, I can no longer perform. I'm smelling burning flesh. So it's impossible for him to be.
1: She was dating and eventually married one of my delivery drivers at the time. That's why she was.
0: Oh, really?
4: You'd be surprised how much romance happens in a pizza place.
1: I've been responsible for a couple weddings.
0: Well, you're there,
1: yeah,
0: and you're there a lot of hours, I would imagine.
1: Yeah, so
0: that's what happened. Well, it's time for BB Shea's rap to wrap up the week. I don't know if you've added anything here in the last 30 minutes, but
1: nah, not really. It better be a nice one.
0: Been each other at each other's throats here for the last. He's done the, you know, the ball, the balding jokes.
1: Yeah, NBA. Who would have thought the NBA would divide you two?
9: Two guys named Chris.
11: They kept on coming. And they kept on sucking.
9: Rock 92. Coming this 4th of July weekend, Rock 92 plays the top 250 classic rock songs of all time. 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
8: Today is National Hamburger Day. See if you agree with this. 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They ranked the best burgers to get at a sit-down restaurant. This is not like at a McDonald's.
9: Okay.
8: But these are burgers at a sit-down restaurant. I don't know the answers to this, but they liked, what did I see? Cheesecake Factory's cheeseburger. Double patty, double cheese on a toasted sesame seed bun, lettuce, tomato, red onions, pickles, and their secret sauce. I don't think I've had one.
9: Never had one.
10: Well, the Cheesecake Factory menu is so big. Yes. When I go there, I wouldn't think I just want a burger.
11: They have like every kind of food you could possibly imagine. It's pages and pages of menu.
9: It is.
8: Outback Steakhouse is on there for a best burger.
11: Oh, I used to eat those all the time when I worked there.
9: It is a hidden gem. She is right. They are phenomenally good.
11: They have
9: good.
11: They have just like the regular one and then the Bloom Burger with the fried onions on it.
8: It's the Bloom Burger.
11: And the sauce.
8: Well, that's the one that gets the review here. It says it's a half-pound burger with Bloomin' Onion petals, cheese, lettuce, tomato, the sauce, the Bloomin' Onion sauce. Onion pickles, really good.
11: It's one of the best things I've ever eaten.
8: Really?
11: I love it. I think about it all the time.
8: And
9: I have gone there just to do a pickup just for a cheeseburger.
11: Mm-hmm.
8: Was Rachel's family loudly talking?
11: Yes, they always
8: did
11: are.
8: Did you hear that?
12: I'll take it to go.
8: Who are the trashy family over here?
11: Are they drunk?
8: Why is the redhead having to quiet them down? That is something I didn't know. You know, that is a hidden gem, apparently.
9: It is.
8: The Outback Steakhouse burger. The others are Chili's. That's a half-pound burger topped with Thousand Island dressing, cheese, diced red onions, pickles, shredded lettuce, brioche bun.
9: Mm-hmm. That makes a difference.
8: They fancied it up there. I haven't had that either. And Denny's. They like the Denny's burger.
9: Denny's?
8: Two hand-pressed beef patties, cheddar cheese, lettuce, tomato, red onions, pickles, brioche bun. I don't know these.
9: Okay.
8: But these are places that you go in, you sit down.
9: Mm, yeah.
8: I've had a Red Robin burger. That's a nice treat.
9: They're all right.
11: I think they're kind of overrated.
9: Yeah, oh, I agree.
10: I'm with her,
11: they're They're not bad. They're just, I don't think they're worth the price.
9: For a burger restaurant, I thought they would be a little better.
8: Ireland.
10: I've had one of the worst restaurant-going experiences at one. So
8: at a Red Robin.
10: Yeah. I mean, I like my burgers medium.
8: Mm-hmm.
10: And they came out with it. It was like, rare like blood was still it's not blood but whatever and I said, can you just take it back? And they were like, yeah, but they didn't change the bun.
11: So it was still
10: this blood soaked looking bun. And I just was like, I'm not eating that. That's one of those moments. This has been 15 years, but it's locked in my mind. I haven't been back.
11: And you can replace the bread. That's the cheap part.
10: I know, but it's locked in my mind, so anytime I think of that place, I'm like, blood burger.
8: Does seem like that would be easy just to replace the bun.
10: Yeah.
8: Yeah. Blood Burger. That's a good name for a restaurant. Blood Burgers.
9: Blood Burger.
10: Only served rare.
8: Blood Burgers. You only get them rare. Mm-hmm. Yes. Yes.
12: No Crips allowed.
8: Yes. Yes. Put that away. That's a great idea. That's Shark Tank that.
12: Blood burger.
8: Blood burger.
9: Everything's rare.
8: Everything's rare.
9: And no, you can't ask for it anymore.
8: That's right. Yeah. Will you cook that? No.
9: No.
8: You
9: no.
8: get a bloody bun. It's blood burger.
9: That's how you get it.
8: Yeah. You don't like it? That's it. I think restaurants that are like that, they do well. You know, it's like
12: the substitutions ones.
8: No substitutions. Mm-hmm. Yeah. This is what we do.
12: Order off the menu. That's how you get it.
8: Yeah. Too bad. That's always. And all we're serving are bloody burgers and fries.
9: Boom.
8: And Cokes. That's all you get.
11: And then the blood gets all over the fries on the plate and they get soggy too. Yes.
9: Yeah. And no, you can't have them more crispy. No, we won't drop them fresh for you.
8: No, we won't. That's a huge hit.
9: Let me ask Rachel this. This has always been, you managed at McDonald's. When somebody is arrogant enough to pull up to a speaker and say, can I get fresh fries? Mm-hmm. No one actually gets that, right?
11: Yes, they do. Because if not, if you get, I mean, and at McDonald's, usually the fries are fresh because people are ordering them all day.
9: Constantly.
11: But if you don't, they'll take, even if you do. Even if you do give them fresh fries, frequently they pull them back out of the bag and say, I said I wanted fresh ones, and they hand them back to you. And then you have to throw them away. So you just go ahead and make them fresh.
12: I'd be eating them things.
11: Not after they've been in their nasty hands. Yeah. No, you don't know where those people's hands have been.
9: I always, it seems like, I've been with somebody who did that one time, and I was mortified.
8: Audacity.
9: Yeah, because to me, I mean, you're pulling up, again, I know you don't like this take, but you're pulling up McDonald's.
8: I don't like that.
9: I know you don't like that take, but it just the audacity of the speaker to be like, fresh fries, please.
11: And
9: like,
11: they'll do really? It. The people will do it when there's a line wrapped around the building.
9: Of course.
11: And it's like, do you realize that the line is wrapped around the building because we're waiting on fresh fries to come up? We don't have any old fries available.
9: Good point.
8: Now, I don't mind. I don't like the, that is audacity to me, but I expect the McDonald's fries to be good.
9: Oh, yeah. I'm with her, though. I always assume they're
8: But your thing, so cool. that what I don't like is when you say, oh, this burger's terrible, and you go, well, it's Arby's. What do you expect?
9: Yeah.
8: Well, I don't care. I expect an edible, decent burger.
11: I think it's a mutual relationship where you, as the consumer, should have a reasonable expectation of what you're going to get, and then the restaurant should provide to that. Don't expect the best food ever, but
8: Biggie and I fought over their steak bites because people are saying, this is like shoe leather. And he said, what do you expect? It's Arby's. I said, well, I expect a decent product.
11: Yeah, but it's a steak nugget.
8: But I expect it to be a decent product.
12: If it's on the menu,
8: if
12: you bring it out, it's got to be decent.
8: I don't expect the palm. I expect a decent steak nugget.
9: By the way, you know I'm an Arby's defender. They have a great burger as well.
8: Do they?
11: They do.
9: Yes, they do.
11: It's like a medium well. It's perfect.
9: Yeah, BB and I tried one day.
8: Wonderful.
9: And it was shockingly good. You would not expect it from Arby's.
8: Not as good as Blood Burgers.
11: Not even close.
9: I think we just got rich.
8: I do too. Didn't even know it.
11: I think we just filed for bankruptcy.
8: Didn't even know it.
12: Kelly's going to take all the credit too.
8: 100%.
9: Yeah.
8: None of you. It's just like this show. None of you get anything.
12: No more money, no more credit.
9: No. We should run this idea by the lady that our meet and greet yesterday, the sanitation lady.
8: Yes, Blood Burgers.
9: So you guys just are not going to cook anything.
8: That's right.
9: Bingo.
8: She was checking restaurants at Myrtle Beach, so she's busy.
9: That's an underappreciated job.
8: That's an underappreciated job. There's one more note on restaurants. A Texas steakhouse called the Big Texan is offering a free meal to anyone who can finish their 72-ounce sirloin steak. That's a $72 steak, and it's 72 ounces.
9: Good Lord.
8: What's a regular steak? 12. So that's basically 6 steaks. And B.B. Shea thinks he could.
12: You think 100%.
8: 72 ounces.
12: That's 4.5 pounds.
8: 4.5 pounds of meat.
12: I'm in it.
8: That'll clog up your colon, but worth it.
12: I was going to say, I don't have to pay $72.
8: $72 would be free.
12: Yeah.
8: But you have to finish all of it. The old 76er, or 72, and that is 6 steaks. That is 6 regular steaks.
9: Old 76ers from the Great Outdoors.
12: You got to eat all that gristle, too.
9: One of the finest scenes ever in a movie.
8: I think that was the old 96er. I mean, it was a huge steak. And John Candy ate it and died a year later. Hate to say it. Loved him.
9: I love that movie.
8: Loved him. Better than, it gets better over time.
9: Yeah.
8: The Great Outdoors. Dan Aykroyd and John
9: Plays
8: Candy.
9: The shady brother-in-law. Oh, yeah.
8: Yep. That's right.
13: Two guys named Chris.
14: 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I know it's going to be dirty. And I know it's not going to be fun.
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21: Is it a good thing or a bad thing in travel what one airline is doing? An airline has said they will allow bunk beds. Now, this is in New Zealand only. They have a Boeing 787 Dreamliner aircraft, and only for long-haul flights, they have put some bunk beds in the plane. So you can get the space, like you can pay an extra fee for a few hours in the bunk bed.
22: I am totally for this.
21: You like it?
22: I like this because if you've ever been just on a normal airplane, people do not have a problem turning their space into their own little apartment. So I think it's good that people can actually do this now and pay the extra fee.
0: That's what they're doing. So if you have a flight from New Zealand to New York, I mean, this is a 18-hour flight, you know, they will let you book 4 hours, a four-hour time slot in their bunk beds, and they'll have a couple of beds for you. Very tight space. Only sleeps one, because you know what people are thinking.
22: Oh, yeah.
0: Mile High Club. They're saying this is not for the Mile High Club. This is so you can get a little shut-eye on the plane. How much extra do you think it costs for a four-hour slot in one of the beds?
22: Four-hour slot, I'm going to say $500.
0: $300.
22: That's fair.
0: I thought it was expensive.
22: I think that's fair.
1: I would have said even higher, honestly, yeah, for my guess.
22: I would pay $300 to be able to sleep on a bed for 4 hours on a plane.
0: God, we look at money so differently. We really do.
22: Yeah, we do.
0: We look at money so... I saw $300 and thought, that's outrageous. I would never pay it. You looked at it and thought, oh, totally fair. I would pay $500. You thought more.
1: I'm not even worried about the price. My problem with it is space, because a lot of times when I am boarding a plane, because I don't like to check my bag, so I have just a duffel bag, and they say, oh, we're all out of overhead space. You're going to have to check your bag.
0: Correct.
1: And I don't like that.
0: They have said this, and I haven't seen it, but the airline says there's no headroom. You can't sit up. Getting in requires bending, kneeling, crawling, or climbing into the space. And you do have to have a seatbelt on over you while you're laying in the bed. Theoretically, though, you are laying down in the bed, and so you can actually sleep in that position,
1: Do you think they'd have one that would fit somebody as tall as you?
0: No.
1: I doubt it.
0: I probably wouldn't buy it, because I'm sure it's for petite people, you know? Mm-hmm. I don't know if a lot of Americans, I mean, we're...
22: Why are you looking at me when you say this?
0: Weird, because Biggie's not here.
22: I'm the resident fat guy now.
0: Biggie's not here. What are we supposed to do? No food or drinks allowed. So you can't like have a snack in bed. It's just simply for sleep, and you get it for a four-hour slot. So I guess if you got literally an 18-hour flight, you could have eight people have this, you know, there's two different beds, 4 hours per, and you can get in there. No additional guests allowed in the bed. So you are not to cuddle or go anything beyond cuddling. It'll only be you up there. No shoes. You have to leave your shoes and socks.
1: Oh, I don't want to smell people's feet.
0: They'll give you special socks, though. You take off your shoes and socks, and the airline provides special socks to wear in the bed. So you will have people changing out of their shoes, and their shoes will be left back where their normal seat is. And no smells. If they smell what you were just saying, if they smell too much cologne or perfume, they won't let you rent the bed.
1: I think that's
0: smart. Yeah, because in the next person, and they say it will be clean. The pillows, the blankets, the sheets will all be refreshed between the 4 hour bookings. But like, you'd be on for 4 hours, then I guess they'll change the sheets, and then I get in for 4 hours. You know, wouldn't that be how it would have to work?
1: I guess so. It just seems a little sketchy to me. I don't know if this would all happen.
0: I know my wife would never, ever, ever.
1: No.
0: Because of the hygiene, you know. But like BB Shea says, it's tough on an 18-hour flight, especially if you're somebody my height. It's tough. You know, I've been on a couple of long flights. They're difficult. But then with money, I think recently we were talking about like to pay the upgrade to first class. I won't do it. It's not worth it to me, even on long
22: flights. And I can explain the reasoning behind stuff like that, too. The reason why we're paying extra.
0: Please.
22: We can't afford houses. So why not just pay a little extra for that stuff? Yeah.
0: That's right. But I have a house. So
22: we know.
1: Okay. Yeah.
0: Sorry to gloat.
22: We're rubbing it in.
0: I have a house. Texas Trucker, good to hear from you, sir. You're talking about these flights that are allowing naps now. Go ahead.
2: Good morning, guys. Look at here. Oh, and lady. Let me tell you something. I would always pay for first class seats first class rooms, actually, when we would go and take trips like overseas. We've been to Switzerland. We've been to Africa. We've been to Dubai. And the first class rooms plus your, you know, room service and all that stuff, anywhere from $8,000 to $10,000 for 22-hour flights. I'll pay it anytime.
0: Whoa. I wouldn't pay that. Well, we look at money differently.
1: I say I've never seen that much money.
0: I wouldn't.
22: I have. I've seen it once when I got sent his paycheck.
0: My paycheck.
22: Yeah.
0: Thank you, Texas Trucker. Worth it to you, then.
2: absolutely, for the comfort you get, for the own space you get, for the TV, for the privacy, for the food, absolutely everything's worth it. I mean, you only get money. I mean, you can make that money again. You only get the experience once or twice if you're able. But if you're able to keep doing it, oh, absolutely.
0: Man, I thank you, Texas Trucker. I think of money so differently. I squeeze it like mm-hmm. I'm never letting go of it. And he says you can make that money again. Woo! I don't think of it that way. I've flown first class twice. Great experiences. On my honeymoon, our father-in-law upgraded us to first class without our knowledge. It was so nice.
22: Oh, wow.
0: Great. What a great gift. I mean, we got to the gate and they said, oh, you're in first class. We're like, no, we're not supposed to be. And they're like, oh, yes, you are. And we did. It was my father-in-law did that. So it was so great. And then one time, little trick for you. This was pre-9/11, though. A guy told me this. I know. I was flying to Italy to see the continent. You won't. You'll never get there.
22: No, nothing about that.
0: No, you'll
22: you
0: never.
22: There's a place called Italy, right? It's over the sea.
1: That's where that Prego stuff comes from.
0: I wanted to see the continent. I did. I went. I had the best lasagna I've ever had. Ah, Florence. Anyway, I was told this by a DJ friend. He said, I just read in a magazine that if you go to the desk and you say, listen, if you haven't sold out on the first class, I know you like to fill those seats for appearances. I'd be willing to take it if you want that. And the woman said, okay, if you're willing to take it, I'll let you know. So I literally said that. I said, hey, I hear you want to fill the first class seats first. So if you haven't sold them all, I'd be willing to take it.
1: I don't want to sit up there, right, but I want to do you guys a favor.
0: All you do is say that. You say, hey, if you want to fill the seats so people coming on, it looks like you've sold them all, then I will do that. And about 15 minutes later, she came over to me and the people I was traveling with, and there are four of us. And she said, you all have been upgraded to first class just for saying it. And it was an amazing flight.
1: All four of you.
22: Smart.
0: All of us.
22: Wow. I'm doing that next time I fly.
0: I don't know. See, that was the late 90s. And I wonder since 9/11 if
22: it's worth a shot. Why not?
0: It is worth a shot. I mean, what's the worst that can happen, yeah. You know? And that particular flight, I mean, I laid back. You could lay back. Mm-hmm. And I did sleep on that flight. It was so nice. Polly Girl Cassie is talking about the bunk beds on the planes. Now, they're doing it in New Zealand only. Polly Girl Cassie, go ahead.
3: Good morning, y'all.
0: Morning.
3: I was telling BB, I was in the Navy, and the description you're sounding like, the description that you're talking about sounds like what they call hot swapping on a submarine.
0: Mm-hmm.
3: You share bunks with like two or three people, I think, will sleep in a rack, not at the same time, obviously, but one rack for every two or three people due to the shifts that you work. And the size of them and how you got to get into them and out of them sound a lot like the racks that we had on my ship.
0: So, yep, that's right. How uncomfortable was it?
3: Believe it or not, once you get underway and you start rocking, it's the best sleep you ever get in your life.
0: Well, there you have it. There you go. Well, maybe it would be worth it then. Would you pay $300 for it on a long flight for 4 hours?
3: No. I will be uncomfortable as F.
0: Me too. That's I pride myself in being uncomfortable. That's what I like.
22: Yeah.
0: Thank you, Polly Girl Cassie. I'm the same way. I never put electron. I never even do. I just sit and stay.
22: Raw dog.
0: I raw dog it.
22: And you're an aisle seat guy, I've noticed.
0: Well, like they
22: spread your legs out.
1: You have to be at your height.
0: They put me there a lot of times. I mean, I choose that, yes, and I will put my feet into the aisle because I'm so. Have we flown together? I saw a picture of you,
22: yeah.
0: Yeah, that was a flight to New York, which is a short flight for us. So, but even that, you know, because my knees, that particular flight coming back from New York, that's the one that's, now this is the worst. It sat on the tarmac before we took off for over 2 hours, like two and a half hours. We got on the plane and sat for like 2.5 hours. And 2 hours into it, the pilot said, okay, we're getting some movement now. We're 33rd in line for takeoff. It was another hour, you know. In fact, one of the women on the flight, now we're flying from New York back to North Carolina, about an hour and a half flight. She falls asleep as soon as we get on the plane. And then we're still on the tarmac in New York. She wakes up and she goes, oh, that was a great flight. She thought we had landed.
1: It was amazing.
0: Yeah. She said, oh, that was easy. And we were like, sweetheart, we ain't even taken off yet.
4: You're listening to the Two Guys Named Chris show. You could be doing worse things. On second thought, no, you couldn't. This is Rock 92.
0: Rachel played tennis this weekend, by the way. She said she played better than she ever has.
1: I did.
22: Wow.
0: Beat the fiancé over and over again.
22: Was he mad?
0: Yeah, I guarantee it.
22: He was probably fuming.
0: I bet he was so mad.
22: I'm rethinking this engagement thing, Rachel.
0: Lost to a girl.
1: Well, I do think at least when he serves, he always goes easy on the serve. Because if he doesn't, then there's no fun in it. I can't return it.
0: Does he or does he not?
1: That's what he says. There can't be two competitive people in a relationship. It has to be one or the other.
0: I once played tennis against a guy who has literally played in Wimbledon. All right.
1: Whoa.
22: Competed or was just there?
6: He says competed.
0: I use the word competed.
22: He's very careful with his wording. I've been at Wimbledon.
0: Wow. No, he's a pro here in town. He's I used to belong to Lake Jeanette. Okay, fine.
22: I had no idea. Are you serious? You?
0: Long ago, I was at Lake Jeanette. All right.
6: Now he's somewhere else for free.
0: Okay.
6: You'll hear about them later.
22: Best cheeseburger in town.
0: Made the switch.
22: Yeah. Uh-huh.
0: Made the switch, just to let you know. Mm-hmm. Well, there's a guy named Depeche. He's over somewhere else now, too. There's all these swim and tennis clubs around town. And he's somewhere else. But Depeche played in the low rounds at Wimbledon. I mean, he's that good. He at one point he was ranked, 80 something in the world, something like that. So one night we're playing at Lake Jeanette, and Depeche, we didn't have four guys, so Depeche's like, all right, I'll play. And he's a pro, like this guy, he's a great tennis player. And so on one of his serves, we're up, he's down like love 40.

0: win the game.
1: Yeah.
2: I have to say, because I don't necessarily do this on purpose, but one thing that makes my fiance really mad is that a lot of times I don't hit it very far. Like we serve, we're going back and forth, and I kind of hit it, like, you know, closer to the net.
0: Closer to the net, so he has to run in.
2: Yeah, well, and then he keeps expecting them up close, so then I launch one a little further and it goes out, and he's like, "You can't do that." And I'm like, "Yes, you can.
0: You can do whatever you want."
2: Yeah,
1: whatever
0: you can do on
2: whatever
0: your serve.
2: It takes to win.
0: Ask Depeche. Do whatever you want. I was at Lake Jeanette. Fine.
1: Okay,
0: there it is. Okay, we play. This you've got a great strategy here, and the ball just the looping over my head. I was like, "That's like it's unfair." You know, you're so good; it's unfair for you to do that.
2: Yeah, it definitely it feels unfair when something's happened. Like sometimes when my fiance gets mad, he will launch one that I can't return.
0: Right. Well, see there. So I wonder if he's holding back.
2: And I think he is because I'm very competitive. So when I'm losing a lot, I'm still having fun. I'm just angry.
0: Yeah. I like you playing angry. I'm okay with that.
2: It's more fun to play angry, honestly.
0: Yeah.
1: Sometimes, though, as the person against the competitive person, you just let them have it because you're like, this is going to be trouble later.
0: Later could be trouble.
1: Yeah.
0: You know John McEnroe, he's an old school tennis player. I mean, 80s, phenomenal in the 80s.
2: Okay.
0: You know,
2: I'm familiar.
0: Well, now he's like a commentator. I was watching a little of the French Open over the weekend because it was so hot there last week. Well, you brought this to our attention. The guy who's the number one player, center.
1: Yeah, he lost.
0: Lost because, and he was way ahead. He was cramping. The heat was so bad, he was cramping.
1: They called it the ultimate collapse.
0: Yes. Biggie said that one day last week. He's like, big happenings at the French Open. Center, who's the number two or number one player in the world.
1: He lost like 18 out of the next 20 games, which was unheard of.
0: So later I said to one of my pickle pals, I was like, you guys see Center? And they were like, nah, I don't know what you're talking about.
1: Didn't it win Best Picture?
3: That's a black vampire movie?
1: Yeah. Oh, that's Sinners. Oh.
0: No, but one of them told me, it was the heat. He was cramping up. And Djokovic just lost to a 19-year-old. Again, the heat got to him. You know, he couldn't. He was ill-prepared, maybe because of his age. But John McEnroe does the commentary on this. And, you know, I guess Peyton Manning and Eli Manning really started this. He did one of those things where they're talking about it in a different way. You know how the Manning cast does on Monday Night Football? Yeah. So they're watching in, and he's talking with other people. And John McEnroe, who I absolutely love, made me so angry because he said, I guess whoever he was talking with is also a pickleball player, and he said, well, you play that godforsaken, awful pickleball.
1: Oh.
0: My hackles are up. My hackles are up.
1: Them is fighting words.
0: Of course. Of course. And the woman says back to him, well, you played in a celebrity pickleball match. And he said, because they paid me millions of dollars to do it.
1: Oh.
0: And I thought, well, how dare you? Yeah, how dare you assault a game that he was promoting a year and a half ago?
1: Yeah.
0: And he goes, they pay me more than TNT's paying me. And I said, well, John, how can you assault this game? And he goes, I'll tell you my problem with the game.
1: Yeah.
0: It's taken over all the tennis courts in the country. It's ridiculous.
2: I think that's the best part about it is that if there are three tennis courts, nobody's playing tennis on them.
0: No.
2: Like, if there are pickleball courts somewhere else, you have all three tennis courts to yourself. And somebody like me, it's not that great.
0: Yeah.
2: Sometimes they go to the other side.
0: Yes. And McEnroe's plus the sound it makes is obnoxious.
2: Okay, that's true.
0: And the person who played pickleball said, well, I get it, but, you know, that's just the sound it made. He goes, you enjoy playing a little tiddly-winks game with a plastic ball? Well, I was ready to come to the screen. And I've supported John McEnroe since 1981.
2: Yeah. Okay, maybe he was just having a bad day.
1: Well, he always has bad days.
0: He does have a lot of bad days.
1: He would hate you. He hates a lot of people, but he would hate you.
0: I want to interview him. I want to. I don't want to talk to him about this.
1: Why
0: issue.
1: Were you mean to pickleball? Because it sucks.
0: Why were you mean to pickleball? And he'd say, because it sucks.
1: Yeah.
0: And it makes loud noise, and you're playing with a little plastic ball. Why don't you play wiffle ball? Yeah. That's what he was saying. And I was like, John, I've supported you all this time.
1: I find it funny that your outrage is he did it for money. as if you. You are John McEnroe.
0: Let me say that. I don't mind that he did it for money. I don't think he should have said that he did it for money.
1: Sure.
0: I remember about 2 years ago, he and Agassi played with a couple of pickleball players or celebrities, you know, in an event. and he was promoting the

0: sport. So then she said to him on this broadcast just the other day, but you played pickleball. He goes, yeah, they paid me millions and millions. Yeah. Of course I played. I don't care.
1: Oh, I'm sure we could look back at his interviews. He's like, wow, this is harder than it seems. Wow, this is a great game.
0: You know he was. You know that's what he was saying. But now, 2 years later, he's like, yeah, he goes, they're paying me more than TNT pays me. I was like, what? Don't say that. You know, you have to keep up the facade here, you know? They're paying me more than TNT.
1: My God.
0: Also, there's an update on the cruise that had the hantavirus scare.
1: Oh, yeah.
0: You remember this gentleman who was on board the cruise.
2: And currently on board the MV Hondius. And what's happening right now is very real for all of us here. We're not just a story. We're not just headlines. We're people. People with families, with lives, with people waiting for us at home.
0: Now, we played this audio for our audience, and they overwhelmingly responded with, throw him overboard.
1: Without a doubt.
0: We hate him.
1: Uh-huh.
0: Well, he's from Boston, and now he's quarantining at a facility in Boston. It is a medical facility, and they have told him, you're okay to go home now. Self-quarantine. Huh? Self-quarantine. And he has said no.
2: This whole experience has totally traumatized me. I'm afraid to leave this room until I know that I will not get sick. I do not want to leave here until I know that there's a 0% chance of me getting sick, a 0% chance of me risking my family and friends getting sick, or the general public getting sick. I don't want there to be a minimal risk. I want it to be a 0% chance risk.
0: He's on the 9th floor of the hospital. Our audience has said, throw him out the window. Make him go.
1: Yeah, it's make time.
0: Make him go. Apparently, he could stay another 10 days if he wants to. Oh. But they've said there's really no risk now. As long as you're careful and you stay away from people at your own home, I will not.
1: I will not.
3: You know, the staff is begging him to go home.
0: Get rid of this guy.
1: Yeah, but I bet his family is begging them to keep him.
3: I think he might still be contagious.
1: I bet everyone he knows is like, you know, he can stay another day or two.
0: Just keep him. Just keep him. Yeah.
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0: Let me tell you about money, okay? Went to take my daughter to see Obsession this weekend. Well, first of all, the way movie tickets work now, I've been on this rant before, but it was so much easier when you just walked up and said, give me two tickets.
1: You know? I stand with you, and I don't think that's an old man take or anything. I think that's just a common sense take. It was better before.
0: I think it was.
3: You can still do that, though.
1: Well, not as much.
0: It's all like kiosk.
1: Pick your tickets.
0: There's nobody. You know, you have to pick the seats. I don't like the picking of the seats. I think you walk in, sit down. Anyway, I went on my phone Saturday afternoon. We're like, let's go see Obsession. My daughter wanted to see it. She had already seen it. She said, I want you to see it. I said, okay. So I said, I'm free. Let's go. And so we're my wife says, get the matinee prices. I love that about her.
1: Yeah.
0: So I go on, and we're going to go to the 4:55 movie. And so I
1: Minutes before it ends.
0: Thank you.
1: Nice.
0: That's right. That's what I thought. So I go on to Fandango, which I almost never use. I just looked up movie times, and here Fandango appears. And so I see the 455 movie, and I look at the seats. You know, you get to pick your seat. And there are two that are right in the middle. So I hit one, and then when I try to hit the other, I guess my finger missed it or whatever. So I only had one. I thought, oh, I must have to buy them one at a time. So I go to the next page, and it says, you want just one ticket? And I was like, no, I want two tickets. But I messed it up, so I just cleared everything out of it, okay? I go back to Fandango, and the one that I've selected is gone already. Oh, because I selected it.
1: Yeah.
12: We're holding this for someone else.
0: I can't.
1: It's me.
0: You know, so I couldn't buy. Anyway, it just tricked me in every possible. So I got two different seats. Two tickets to the movie. $33. Mm-hmm. This is matinee. And I just said, I was like, this is over the line. I know I sound like old guy here, but $33 for me and my daughter to go to a movie, it's no wonder nobody goes.
1: Yeah.
0: You know, that is just too expensive. Now, I hadn't been for a couple of years. I mean, seriously, I saw Jaws in the theater last summer because it was his 50th anniversary. Before that, Megan, 3-4 years ago. So we go, we get there. There's a couple in front of us. Oh, it's that theater that has the, when you walk through the lobby, it's
1: it echoes.
0: An echo.
1: I love that theater.
0: Is that the best?
1: It's still the best. I don't care how old you are to walk through there and say anything.
0: You know what I said? Two guys named Chris. The number one.
13: It's radio fun to clap, too.
0: Yeah, I love
13: it. It's like a ricochet. Yeah. Oh, it's great.
0: And everybody's just sitting there looking at you. I was like, two guys named Chris.
12: Why would that weirdo say that? That's weird.
0: The number one show. In America.
3: No, I never listen.
12: I feel as though those claims are unfounded.
0: I never listen. The wrong Chris retired. Tired.
12: Yeah. All right, who's doing that?
1: You look over, it's him.
0: The wrong Chris retired. Tired. How did you know I'd be here? So we get through all of that. I told my daughter, just wait a minute. I just kept on talking, you know, saying echoey stuff. And she's embarrassed. She's like, come on, let's go.
1: Of course, yeah.
0: There was a couple in front of us, and they had a blanket with them. I guess the theater's cold, right? I mean,
3: I'm always prepared for that.
0: They had a blanket. So the guy, you have to, you know, I had to show my QR code for him to get us into the right theater. And he's standing there. And the couple in front of us, he said, I'm going to need you to shake out that blanket.
3: Oh, no.
1: Man, we got a hard-o on our hands.
13: No,
1: I know you immediately like this guy.
0: And
12: I can hear some crinkling in there.
0: The woman in the relationship is holding it. And she goes, oh, I just get cold. He goes, I understand you can take it in, but I need you to shake it out.
3: This is the only movie theater employee in America that cares about their job.
12: Yeah, I can tell you got some Twizzlers in there.
0: I couldn't believe you did it. And she said, why don't I check it out? And he's like, well, some people try to sneak snacks into the theater in a bag or a blanket. So we do a little check. And she goes, oh, who would do something like that? And and he's like, I don't know, but people do. Can you imagine? She goes, yeah. So she's trying to slide on by. He goes, man, I'm going to need you to shake out that blanket.
1: It's clear where we're going here. So
0: she shakes it out and M&M's and Twizzlers.
3: Yeah.
0: Hit the floor and everything.
1: How'd that get in there?
0: And the guy goes, oh, you know what, honey? I store snacks in the blanket sometimes. And so he says, I'm going to need you to take that back to the car.
3: Oh, no.
12: I'm not going to make you throw it away, but...
0: He goes, man, that's our mistake. I had no idea.
1: I wonder what happened to those.
3: Never had that happen to me.
0: I was stunned. I locked eyes with that guy. Like, wow. And... surprisingly, I wasn't sneaking anything.
1: Yeah.
0: In the theater. My wife always does. She wasn't with us. She puts stuff in there.
1: I knew a guy who managed a movie theater. I'll never forget. He could spot it. I watched him. I was talking to him one time before the movie, and he just looks past me, and he sees this woman walking in with a big purse, and he just gets on his radio and goes, stop her. She's got a drink. And somebody stopped her, and she pulled out like a 7-Eleven Big Gulp.
0: Yes.
1: And I was like, how did you know? He goes, well, she was carrying your purse. I see it all the time. Like, he was that guy. He knew.
0: Well, so my daughter then, once the snacks all fly, she goes, well, we have to get snacks. I was like,
1: oh, no.
0: I spent $33 on the... So we go through the snack. And by the way, the theater was pretty crowded. I was a little surprised. Yeah. It was hopping. And it was hot outside.
1: Summertime movie time.
0: I think that's it.
1: Yeah.
0: So we get in the line and everything, and as we're going through the line, there's some little like sour treat that's hanging, a Gushers or something. So she grabs that, and then she says, I'm going to get a small popcorn and this Gushers and a water. And I said, all right. $28.
1: Yeah.
0: $28.
1: And I bet they always try to upsell you, so I bet the large popcorn was probably only $2 more
0: probably.
1: Or something.
0: Yeah. But I said, small.
1: Small.
0: And then she asked if we wanted butter on it. I was like, are you going to charge me for butter? I said, oh, you know, in her face. Like,
1: yeah.
0: There's no charge. No charge for butter.
12: And did you do it yourself? It's over there.
3: Yeah. At least you can put all the butter on there that you want.
0: Yeah, you really can. And boy, my daughter was liberal with the butter. Let me say that.
3: You got to kind of shake it around, too.
0: $61 all told. Snacks and two movie tickets. It's no wonder people cannot afford to go to. What'd you say? You took your lady friend recently. It was like $85.
13: Yeah, we saw an IMAX movie, though. It was like $70, $80.
1: And you always side-eye me when I'll drop 20 on a movie at home where I can watch naked from my own bed.
0: I'll side-eye you on that one. But yeah, I mean, I with Michael, with the movie Michael, my son has told me, see it in the theater. You know, it's great in the theater. So we see Obsession. Okay, the movie is Obsession. Red Rachel had told me what? Just okay, right?
3: Well, I liked it. I thought it would be scarier. I don't watch a lot of scary movies, so it wasn't that scary to me.
0: I think it immediately jumps to one of the top five scary movies I've seen.
1: Really?
0: It's one of the best movies I've ever seen.
1: Okay.
0: Wow. Absolutely loved it. I think it was a fresh take on things. I thought it was scary as hell. I jumped several times. It's funny. It's scary. It's unbelievably well acted. And the angle on it, and I can't stop thinking about it. I think it's one of the best movies I've seen in years.
3: Wow.
0: I absolutely love it. It was worth the $61 I laid out.
1: God, you've never said that. About anything.
0: I thought it's incredible. I see why it's getting all the hype.
1: Okay.
0: And afterwards, my daughter says, which I had already heard, she's like, you know, the real villain in the movie is the guy.
3: The guy, yes. He's the villain.
0: It's unbelievable. The story is so simple. And so good, don't you think? I thought it was such a simple concept. And
3: I
0: great.
3: Loved that it was an original movie idea because we're seeing Scream 7, you know, and like just sequels of everything. And I was this was an original idea, and it was low budget. They didn't have to do a whole lot to make it good. The story was good, and the actors, not well known actors, were great.
0: The woman who plays the lead, her name's Nikki in the movie, is phenomenal.
3: She could take off.
0: She should.
3: She probably will.
0: From her going from hot and cute to creepy and obsessive is bar none. I mean, I loved it. I would recommend it 1,000 times.
1: All right. I'm excited now.
0: You should see it.
1: Oh, yeah, I will. It'll be Halloween for sure.
0: Oh, my God. It absolutely should be on your Halloween. It's so original. And yet, the concept, I think, God, that should have been done before. You know, it's just like make a wish. The wish comes true, but it's not what you thought it would
3: be. Well, and that concept isn't new. I mean, you get a genie and you make a wish and they take them too literally. But the consequences are insane.
0: It's unreal the way they do it. I highly recommend Obsession. See, the guy is obsessed with the girl. And he makes a wish. I want her to love me, you know, more than anything. Course, And then she takes it to the nth degree and it's like, holy cow. I mean, it is unbelievably well
3: done. And now you see why people want to buy the One Wish Willows.
0: Yeah, you buy something called a One Wish Willow.
1: Yeah, I've seen this, and those are still sold out.
0: Well, they weren't even a thing when the movie came out. And I love the fact that it's total unknowns and something completely new, and you don't know anything. It's just refreshing, you know, like you were just saying, instead of Scream 7 to see something like that. I thought it was unbelievable. No special effects. No, you know, just nothing. It was all.
3: Another reason I think it's so successful is because they're showing so much behind the scenes stuff online. And people are so interested in seeing how they do things on movie sets.
0: Yeah.
3: Especially a low budget one like that.
0: That was, I just can't even explain it. I can't stop thinking about it. And it really is like the guy did it. You know, he did it to himself.
1: Oh, yeah.
0: And the ending, I thought, how are they going to get out of it? The ending is really perfect.
1: Honestly, I think it's perfect.
3: I think you could have, if in the middle of the movie, if you said, I'll give you three guesses to figure out how it ends, I think you could guess. I think you could kind of figure out where it's going, but it's still done so well.
0: I can't tell you.
1: I just looked it up. It says the budget was anywhere from $750,000 to $1 million.
13: Wow.
1: And already at the box office, it's returned on $286 million. So
0: good for them. I mean, good. You think to yourself sometimes there's no original idea. And then when somebody does it, and it just something can catch on about it, you know? It's very well acted, I thought. For a bunch of nobodies in it. And it's great. I would recommend it a million times.
1: Yeah. I believe I read that the girl, the main character, like her claim to fame otherwise was she was in something called Superman and Lois as a side character.
0: You're right.
1: I mean, yeah, she's nothing. Yeah.
0: You never seen any of them.
1: You know.
0: And the guy was good. The guy, the main guy was very good.
3: I mean, as a character, he annoyed me. That's not the actor's fault, but...
0: Did you? My daughter said I never liked him from the beginning. The guy
3: from the very first scene, he's just kind of whiny, and he has the opportunity to make his move, and then he chickens out. And
0: he reminds me of myself. I really saw a lot of me in him because the girl was basically like saying, "Do you like me?" And he's in love with her. He's like, "Nah." He can't say it.
1: He can't bring himself to say, "Oh yeah."
3: She opened up the door.
0: He's embarrassed of his package. That's how I was.
1: Oh.
0: I was embarrassed. I know. I, when I was younger, I was like, "Nah, it's going to be terrible."
1: Yeah.
0: I'm embarrassed of it.
3: But when you say that you like somebody, you don't immediately have to show them the package, you know, it's not right away. You can kind of lead into
1: that. One day you might.
0: You unwrap it later. So many times I was like, if she ever sees it, she's going to be terribly disappointed. So I never went over the top saying, I felt that for him.
1: Yeah.
0: He just could not say, well, watch it. It's great. It's great.
1: I'm glad to hear you say that. I'm excited now.
0: The other, I saw this Patton Oswalt piece of stand-up comedy. The movie that always comes to mind for me that's low budget, that made a lot of money, the horror movie, is Halloween in 1978. It made a ton of money. It was done for $1 million budget, which now this movie was also done for less than $1 million, which is incredible. And Patton Oswalt had some comedy and said the movie Halloween, and see, I saw Obsession with my daughter. He saw Halloween with his daughter.
14: 1978 Halloween, the original 1978 Halloween, is the funniest movie my daughter's ever seen. She was either laughing her ass off or disgusted with how stupid everybody in the movie was. And I mean scenes that freaked me out. Remember at the beginning, Michael Myers is just standing in Jamie Lee Curtis's backyard in broad daylight in between all the laundry, looking up at her window. It's so friggin' creepy. And my daughter's reaction was, call the cops, he's right there. What is... This movie could be 5 minutes long. What is she doing? Or forget the cops, just open the window. Hey, asshole, we all see you. It's 3 o'clock in the afternoon. There's one scene. This was not meant to be a comedy scene. The scene starts off, Jamie Lee Curtis and Nancy Loomis are in a Camaro, and they're driving along, and they're smoking weed, and they're listening to Don't Fear the Reaper. When that scene happened, I wanted to pause it and go, Alice, the entire 1970s. That's all you need to know. That's the whole decade. You ever have to do a history report, submit this screenshot, you'll get an A+. Girls pull up to the hardware store, which has been broken into on Halloween day. And the sheriff is standing out front, and the two girls say, what happened, sheriff? And the sheriff says, someone broke into the hardware store. And the two girls go, oh my God. And then the sheriff says, and this is a line of dialogue in the movie, oh, it's probably a couple of teens. They just stole a rubber mask, some rope, some knives. My daughter exploded laughing. She was like, sure, dude. Someone stole a murder kit on Halloween. I'm sure this will work out perfectly fine.
0: I don't know why that never dawned on me.
1: Yeah.
0: It's just like, yeah, probably a couple of teens. Some axes, some knives, a rubber mask, some spray paint. I mean, literally, that's what he says. That's 100% true.
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12: I think he's made a good comparison about my blow-up in our meeting on Tuesday. If you missed that, I really blew up in the meeting on Tuesday. We have it here every Tuesday, and Biggie asked, was it like when that wrestling fan went crazy at that wrestling event? And even the other wrestlers were like, hey, man, take it easy.
24: Next question, Jeff, where are you? Right there.
25: Yeah. I just want to thank each and every one of y'all for all you've done to your bodies. It's still real to me, damn it. I mean, thank you.
0: Take it easy, man. Easy, bro. Easy.
12: Whoa. Hey.
26: Take it easy, man.
12: Hey, man.
26: I pictured that being BB Shang.
0: Take it easy, man.
26: Uh-huh. I said, I'm tired of these t-shirts. No, I'm running out.
12: Take it easy, brother.
3: I think BB Shang said that he was like, should I close the door?
12: Said, nobody move. Even everybody else in the building is like, what's going on up there?
26: I had nothing out there. I had 800 people. And an empty table.
12: That's right.
26: Take it easy, brother. He had one shirt left. He's exaggerating.
12: I had one shirt. I didn't have one shirt left. I didn't even run out.
26: Yeah. I run out of that t-shirt. Is there anyone here that's a 2X? Well, get up here.
12: Rachel says, it's like when you PMS. So you've done this.
3: Yeah, you're PMSing, you're hormonal, and you don't know it yet.
12: Mm-hmm. And you don't even realize it.
3: You're on edge. You're not feeling great. And you just blow up on somebody. And then the next day you have to do, I call it the talk of shame, where you have to say, hey, yesterday I was a little hormonal.
12: Yep.
3: I didn't mean that. And at the time, those feelings are so valid and so real. But then the next day it was a total exaggeration.
12: Yeah, that's right.
26: Well, and it really was just. I mean, for you, it was just a rough morning. As we covered the dog issue.
12: Yes.
26: I'm not coming in, which also, I don't know if Red Rachel knows this. You didn't know at first because you have your notifications on silent.
12: Correct.
26: So what happened was I texted you first, and then I texted BB Shea.
12: Mm-hmm.
26: Because BB Shea was actually supposed to pick me up.
12: That's right.
26: And
12: your
26: I
12: car.
26: Said, yeah.
12: Mm-hmm.
26: So I'm awake now, just take my medicine, and I look at my phone. And a little inside here, but Chris Kelly sends me a list every day of
12: audio, I already sent you the stuff.
26: Audio clips to get.
12: Yeah.
26: And he sends me that. And I thought to myself,
12: don't know it.
26: He doesn't know this. Yeah. Do I call him or do I text BB Shea? Because either way, he's going to throw his phone. So
12: that's right.
26: I text BB Shea. And then all I pictured was like That guy who had to tell Bush about 9/11. BB Shea quietly comes up to you at your desk and whispers, Biggie's full of fluid. He's not going to be here. And you silently just turn and stare at your computer because you wanted to murder me.
0: That's how it was.
26: And because I knew. And then when BB Shea calls me, talk about something, I said, he didn't know, did he? And I could tell you must have said several angry things because BB Shea goes, yeah, man, I don't know, man. You're going to have to start calling him or something.
13: I was like, I do not want this responsibility anymore.
3: You know what? And it mattered, too, because I was worried that he was going to take his anger out on me. I was scared of that. But he totally took his anger out on BB Shea all day.
13: Always. Yeah, always. The past 2 days you were out, killing me.
0: Crushed you.
3: Because he was the one that had to break the news. I feel like if it had been me, it might have been different.
0: Yeah. I don't know. BB Shea, that round face of his, so punchable.
13: Yeah. You're always going to get a pass, Rachel. Yeah, we're always going to be the short end of the stick here.
26: Yeah.
0: Funny, you know, too, I think that PMS thing, like when I went, because I had so much stress, that was that same day when I went nuts. I bet when I left the room, they were like, he's on his period.
26: No, without a doubt.
0: Don't you think?
26: Somebody's PMS-y. What? I heard that. I can still hear you out here in the hall.
0: I heard that.
26: You put the ones actually PMSing to shame.
0: Yes, I did. BB Shea's mad today. His Netflix is going up to $19.99.
13: Once again, continue price increase.
26: Oh, you're premium.
13: Well, I have, according to the email, I have the standard plan.
0: Mm-hmm.
13: So, but I don't have ads, and it's $19.99 a month.
0: We don't have ads either. We tried ads once, and my children thought it was the end of the world on Netflix. They both came to us separate, like, what? What's happening with Netflix? We had gone to ad. We put in the ads, and apparently on Netflix, it really matters. There's ads.
26: There are. I have the ads plan. Mm-hmm. Mine is going up $1.
0: What do you pay for Netflix?
26: Only now I'll pay $8.99 a month.
0: You're that low.
13: I'm getting rid of it. Well, I'm over it.
26: Well, I'm going to tell you this. The ads are not that long. And Netflix, I find, at least does ads the correct way. They seem to find a break point in whatever you're watching that makes sense.
3: I totally agree. Netflix is the best with ads.
0: Some don't.
26: No, sometimes you're in the middle of something on other ones that have ads, and it just cuts. It makes no sense. Netflix, at least, seems to find a spot in whatever you're watching where there's kind of a natural break. They're not extremely long. They're about anywhere from, sometimes it's just 30 seconds.
3: 30 seconds to a minute and a half at the most.
26: And you see a little countdown. So what I do is I'll be
0: hold
26: like,
0: hold on, we're taking a break.
26: Oh, damn it.
3: And we're charging more for that, by the way.
26: That's right.
0: Are you thinking of going off of it, BB Shea?
13: Yeah, you know, I don't even watch it that much. I adapted early to Netflix with the streaming. Yep. And when I got it, it was $8.99. Now it's $11 more expensive.
0: That's unbelievable.
13: I'm over it.
3: They have the best documentaries, though. I can't give up Netflix. I've tried.
26: Yeah, they pull me back. I want to. They're always the one I want to cancel, and then I'll be like, oh, but this is coming.
3: They have the best documentaries.
0: What documentary? I want to watch this documentary of this guy who stole the plane and flew all around. Have you heard about this guy?
26: Oh, yeah.
0: And died. He learned how to fly on his own, then stole a plane, I believe it was near Seattle, and flew all around and then died. You know, and it was a really interesting story. And somebody's got that documentary.
26: Yeah, I don't know who does, but you're right.
0: I've heard it's very, very good. And I would like to watch that. And it is, I don't know if it's Netflix or not, but their price, I didn't realize their price was going up. Now, that's one I would get rid of it too, but the kids absolutely love it.
26: Well, and I tell people all the time, check, like if you're a member of Walmart Plus.
0: Yeah, you get that deal.
26: You get either Paramount or Peacock for free.
0: Yeah.
26: If you're a member of Instacart, you get Peacock for free for sure.
3: You can lump it into your phone bill too.
26: Yes. I mean, phone places are always giving you your streamers for free.
0: Mm-hmm.
26: I just always say, check what deals are available out there.
0: It's that documentary is called Sky King, and it's on Hulu. So
26: okay,
0: and I got that one too, man.
26: You got it.
0: I got them all. Now, some of them we do have ads. I like when the ads, especially for a movie, they say, watch this 2 minutes worth of ads and then watch your movie.
26: A lot of that is going to HBO. That's because I have HBO with ads. I like that. They'll say, hey, watch this 1 minute commercial and then it's commercial free.
0: Yeah, then you see the whole movie. That's all right.
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12: We're just discussing scents and smells because Biggie just lit a candle in our room. There's celebrity news with this. They've just revealed, apparently, Ozzy Osbourne wore a cologne his whole life, and everybody said, God, he smells great. I would never have thought of Ozzy as smelling.
13: He's not the one, no.
12: I actually...
13: of all people.
12: No. I don't know. I could see it.
0: Well, he did.
12: Yeah.
0: Apparently, he smelled really, really good. And they revealed after his death that he had a scent called Number 88 from a London-based company, Check and Speak. And they had a special cologne for him, $370 a bottle for 100 milliliters. And now they put it on their website, and it sold out immediately.
12: Was he the only one that could get it initially?
0: Only a rare few.
12: Okay.
0: He had it and a few others, like wealthier individuals. But apparently everywhere he went, like backstage, all the people were like, God, Ozzy, you smell great. Yeah, fantastic. A little miscommunication a minute ago. You don't know this, B.B. Shea. You were in your little room and no one could see you. And Biggie goes, oh, he's on the ground. I said, has he collapsed? And Biggie said, no, we're having mouse issues. And I assumed there was like a rodent running across.
3: You were trying to catch it.
0: Trying to pound.
12: Yeah.
0: No, it's a computer mouse. And then B.B. Shea came out here. And I didn't hear this, but Rachel and Biggie did. He said, I got Wordle in 3 today, which, of course, later I will challenge. Mm-hmm.
13: Please do.
0: And if I get it in 4, I'll have a blinding rage all day. Yep. You know that. But Biggie and Red Rachel thought he said, looks like World War 3 today, and neither were surprised.
12: Yeah. I think Rachel pointed out correctly that she was more surprised BB got Wordle in 3.
3: That's more surprising.
12: Yes, than if World War 3 were to... I was sitting here looking at my phone, checking my bank account, and I was like... Yep.
0: Sounds right.
13: It's happening finally.
0: Yeah, we got World War III today.
3: Okay. Right. I thought so.
0: Wait, you got Wordle in 3? What?
12: Yeah.
0: That's pretty good. Wordle is not bad in 3. Kevin Hart was on a podcast, and it was Bruno Mars he was talking about when he said Bruno Mars should have been born way earlier.
29: Hallelujah.
0: Because he would have fit better in the 70s.
29: Hallelujah.
12: Okay, yeah.
0: You hear it?
12: I've always thought Bruno's music would have fit really in any decade,
3: yeah,
12: but especially
3: it
12: the 70s.
3: Now, too.
0: It does. It does.
29: Bruno Mars. Born in the wrong time. Bruno missed his calling, man. Bruno's problem is with his parents. He's pissed. I should have been back there with those guys, man. He's got everything.
0: He could have done some real funkadelic. But
12: yeah,
0: he still does.
12: He still does. But his sound, I think, works in any decade.
0: Yeah, would have fit real nicely in the 60s, 70s, I guess.
3: Well, and also, the way he performs too. He's a very like they dance. It's choreographed. A lot of people don't do that anymore.
0: Yeah. Who's the biggest male star? I mean, Taylor Swift is the biggest female star. Is it? Well, is it the guy that performed at the Super Bowl who's the biggest male?
13: Bad Bunny in the world, probably.
0: Mm-hmm. How about U.S.?
13: The Weeknd, maybe. Even though he's Canadian, but The Weeknd, probably.
0: Even still,
13: yeah.
0: The Weeknd.
13: Weeknd's huge. And, you know, Bruno Mars is on this short list of people who is performing at football stadiums right now.
0: Mm-hmm.
13: He just performed at our NFL team.
0: Oh, did he?
13: Last night, yeah.
0: Oh, I didn't realize that. Yeah. Mm-hmm. He just got some award, like a star on the Hollywood, something. He got, and it was a big deal.
3: Oh, they named a street after
0: That's
3: him
0: what
3: in
0: it
3: Vegas.
0: Was. They named a street after
3: him. Yeah, he likes to spend a lot of time in Vegas.
0: If you watch that movie, Honeymoon in Vegas, he's in it as a child.
3: Yep. Okay.
0: He plays an Elvis. They have a whole family,
13: I believe.
0: I think you're right. They have a kid, I mean, little child, who's an Elvis impersonator. It's Bruno Mars,
3: yeah,
0: which you don't know, of course. But
3: he impersonated Elvis and Michael Jackson when he was a little kid.
0: The guy who plays Michael Jackson, not
13: Jafar,
0: not Your Majesty, was not going to be considered for the role, and he had to call up the director and the producer as Michael Jackson to try and get the role. And now he's, of course, getting rave reviews. This is Jafar Jackson.
1: I told him, let me think about it for a couple of days. I didn't really hear back for some time. So I said, you know what? I'm just going to text him a voice note of me speaking as Michael to the best of my ability at that time and also singing a song or two. I sang a Peter Pan song that Michael, he never sang it officially, but it was more so off the record. I sang it like a lullaby to him and also was just speaking to him in Michael's speaking voice. And he called me right away and said, I'm getting you a coach tomorrow. And that was the starting point of when I really started to try out acting.
0: You hear the director was like, yeah, we'll let you know. And he pushed for it. Good for him. And apparently he's great in the movie.
13: Hey, it's Michael.
0: That's why I did it. That's what he did. The song he's talking about, apparently Michael only sang publicly a couple of times. It's from Peter Pan. This is the actual Michael Jackson, 1981.

0: Pure.
1: You have the wrong number.
0: Who is this?
1: This is really weird that you called me in the middle of the night with that.
0: I was reading more about the movie. They kept out, you know, of course, there's no child abuse allegations or anything for legal reasons. They also didn't have hardly any of his celebrity friends represented. Diana Ross, we mentioned. Brooke Shields.
1: She did not approve it.
0: I guess that's right.
1: Yeah.
0: Marlon Brando, Emmanuel Lewis. It showed him hanging out with the chimp and all that. Yeah. More than
1: Bubbles.
0: Yeah, more than the people.
2: Was that CGI? Bubbles was, right?
3: Yes.
0: Is that what they did?
3: He's CGI, and people were wondering, is Bubbles still alive?
1: Bubbles is still alive.
3: And he is still alive.
0: Really?
3: Yes.
0: Bubbles outlived Michael.
3: He did.
1: Yeah. Yes.
0: By a lot.
1: Yeah.
0: By a lot now. I saw that thing on the making of We Are the World, and Lionel Richie told a good story of he went over to Michael's house, Neverland, to start writing the song, We Are the World. And like the first couple of times he was there, this enormous snake just crawls out and starts crawling toward Lionel Richie. And he's like, Michael, there's a snake. And he's like, oh, yeah.
1: That's just leave him.
0: That's what he said.
1: Eddie Murphy does a great Michael Jackson. But the story, he had, towards the end, gone to Michael's house. This is when he was getting ready. Bubbles had to go.
0: Mm-hmm.
1: He was like, oh, Michael, no.
0: That's right.
1: Like,
0: that's
1: where he's like, no, Eddie, no.
0: Yeah.
1: Bubbles so angry.
0: Yeah, but
1: Bubbles will hurt. Like, this is when Bubbles was getting aggressive.
0: Yes. And, yeah, Eddie's like, we got to get him out of
1: here. Yeah, we got to get out of here. My mother saw the movie yesterday.
0: Oh, well, give us the review.
1: She loved it. She said it was like being at a concert. I was shocked. We have each other's locations, and mm-hmm. I checked her location, mm-hmm. and it looked like she was at a movie theater, and I'm like, phone's been stolen.
0: Yeah,
1: you thought that. So I text her. I say, are you at the movies? And nothing comes back. So then I'm like, yeah, phone's been stolen, clearly. And then she calls me. She's like, you know, me and my friend, we just saw the wonderful mm-hmm. Michael Jackson movie.
0: Well, when you get out of a pattern. I haven't seen movies in forever. I used to go all the time to the theater, and I want to see this movie, but it's like every day I think, should I? Nah, mm-hmm. not today. I'm going to see that in the theater. I want to see that.
1: I guess she went with a group. They said it was like being at a concert,
0: uh-huh.
1: but they all agreed because none of them knew what we know, which is because she's like, there's nothing about the allegations in there. And I said, well,
0: mm-hmm.
1: they had to take all that out. But I'm now, for as well as this movie is done,
0: mm-hmm.
1: I am firm that they're going to make a part two.
0: I wouldn't doubt it. It has. Is it nostalgia? Is that what people are into? Or just, is he so fascinating?
4: Both. Yeah. I think so, yeah. The nostalgia, the music.
0: Mm-hmm.
4: I mean, what's his sales up now? 500%?
0: Yeah.
4: Streaming, I mean? Yeah.
0: But if you did a Prince movie, I don't think it has the same impact.
4: No, Michael Jackson was the most famous person on the planet for a long time.
0: I agree. I don't think Prince has the same, even though I love Prince, I don't think he has the same punch as Michael Jackson. Yeah.
3: Well, and if his nephew performed as well as they say, I've seen a couple clips of it, and it looks like Michael Jackson.
0: It's like he's there.
3: He's doing it.
1: Oh, they said it was great as far as him performing like Michael. The first cut of the movie was over 4 hours long. So they have additional footage.
0: There's another way they could do a sequel. Yeah, you could put some of that in there.
1: You know, my mother, she doesn't go to the movies, especially not since they've done the whole you pick your seat.
0: Oh, God.
1: So she went up to the window.
3: She doesn't like being able to pick her seat?
1: She doesn't understand it. You know, when she went to the movies, you just bought a movie ticket and you go sit down. So, of course, she's there buying her ticket. The girl spins the iPad around, pick your seats.
0: How dare
1: my mother and her friend are like, what, pick what? I gave you money for a movie ticket. What do you mean? And she's like, no, you got to pick your seats. So, of course, they pick two. And she's like, that's right up front. And they're like, thought that was the back. They're like, no, the back's the front. It's like, what?
0: Oh, they're on the wrong end.
1: Wrong end, yeah. So my mom finally said to the girl, she goes, we want two seats in the back. Pick two. Yeah.
0: So you can you not anymore just go and sit down? There's no doing that.
1: It doesn't. I think there's some theaters that are still that way, but most now are the whole pick your ticket.
3: I'll tell you, a lot of times I have gone recently. I go in the middle of the day on a weekday, and you can sit wherever because there's nobody in there.
0: Do they ask you still to pick one, or do you?
3: Yeah.
0: But then you go and just sit wherever you want.
3: You can sit, because I mean, I like to sit in the back like most people do, I think.
0: Yeah.
3: And so I'll just go ahead and select them in the back anyway, but it doesn't matter.
0: The first time I did that, pick your seat, when I got to the seats I had picked, four people were sitting in, it was me and my daughter to go see that Megan movie, and I didn't make a fuss. The people were African American, and I didn't want to be one of these guys who's like, "Oh, get out of the seat!"
1: Here comes white Karen.
0: Exactly.
3: But that can cause a chain reaction.
0: Well, yeah. We sat in the wrong seats, and here come two people like, hey. Yeah. And so we have to go. We moved about four times.
1: Yeah.
0: And I was like, and they were saying, people were saying, why don't you go to your seats? I was like, I can't. And then like Whitey's would look over and go, oh, yeah.
1: Yeah. Okay. Good luck.
0: You're not going to do that.
1: Oh, you know what else? I think, man, my mother had a full Chris Kelly day yesterday. The ticket
0: price
1: for a matinee.
0: Mm-hmm.
1: She goes, do you know how much a movie is now?
0: It's unbelievable.
1: I said, I bet $12, $13. She's like, $13. You know, they thought they were going to spend $6
0: for a matinee.
1: Yeah.
0: I would say $4 for a matinee. It's $13.
1: It was a real eye opening day for her.
0: That's ridiculous. Bobby, you're talking about the Michael Jackson movie. Go ahead.
5: Yes, it was absolutely phenomenal. I cannot give enough high praise. So me and some girlfriends of mine and I went this past Friday night, and we saw it at the IMAX, and it was absolutely amazing.
0: Yes.
5: The storytelling, how much Jafar looked like Michael in some places was just unbelievable. And I will tell you that the way they ended it did make you feel that there were going to be another movie coming out.
0: I hope there is. I think Biggie's right. It's made enough money, and maybe they can clear up the legal stuff where we can get into more of his life after 1988. Did you miss anything? Like the fact that the I heard they didn't have his celebrity friends. They didn't go into like his family, that kind of stuff. And of course, did you miss any of that?
5: Yeah, I mean, I think that for the time frame that they had and for what they did, I thought was really good. I felt like they focused a lot on the family in some aspects of it.
0: Mm-hmm.
5: I hated that Janet didn't want to be in the movie, but I get it.
0: Yeah.
5: But yeah, the celebrity friends absolutely were not included. However, the story, it was just so good. And I'm talking about from the very beginning, the first minute, I was enthralled. It was amazing.
0: I love it. So now we've heard it. I've heard it from three people. My son, who's 21, Biggie's mother, who's older.
1: Late 60s.
0: And now you. Apparently, it appeals to everybody. Yeah. Everybody loves it. Thank you so much, Bobby. Really appreciate the phone call. I'm glad they did it that way. Give me just something that's, you know, washed over and fun. I don't need all the real stuff.
1: There's a...
0: that's how life is. I don't need all that.
1: There's a meme. I'm sure B.B. Shea would find it hilarious. A crass meme going around of a picture of Michael's father, Joe Jackson, up in heaven holding a belt saying... Joe Jackson watching his grandson misstep his moves.
0: That is crass.
3: Ooh.
0: That is so crass.
1: Because we all know what happened to the Jackson 5 when they...
0: Of course we do. Look at B.B. Shea there laughing.
1: That's good.
0: That's
1: funny.
0: The things you laugh at.
1: That's really good. I saved it. I'll show it to you.
0: Yesterday, you told us how you laughed at those prank callers who call people who are missing a dog and bark at them.
1: That sat with me.
0: Yeah, me too. Ruff, ruff, ruff. You call them up and you just start barking. There's another young man who's being hailed as a great artist today. He's a four-year-old. Four-year-old is going to Carnegie Hall, and he's about to go to college courses at age 4 because he's so good at the piano.
1: My Lord.
0: That's how good he is at the piano. Let me get his name. It's this kid who, from age 1.5, he would sit at the piano and have that ability somehow to start playing.
1: Yeah, that's a gift.
0: Of course. Michael Gurgis. He will be the youngest performer ever at Carnegie Hall. He started lessons at 2 and has won multiple competitions and top awards. He will be taking college classes. He knows how to read music better than he knows his alphabet at age 4. When asked, why do you do this? What's so great about doing this? He said, the real reason I like to do it is money.
3: Wow, he's a genius.
1: Love that.
0: Here's the child.
6: You have to work hard so you'll get more money.
0: Oh, I started crying.
3: Period.
1: Taught him early.
0: I started crying. I love it.
1: What money-obsessed musician ended up in his body?
3: And how are his hands even big enough to play piano?
0: And then apparently he's that good that he's going to be at Carnegie Hall.
1: He must have a Joe Jackson-type father.
0: He must. I missed the boat with my kids.
1: Yeah.
0: I thought to myself, I should have done it over. I should have done it a different way.
1: Say what you want about Joe Jackson, but look.
0: Look at the talent.
1: Look at the talent
0: coming out of there. Jeez, unbelievable.
7: Two guys named Chris on Rock 92.
0: Biggie's just shared with me a sign of fantastic health. Biggie says he's quite often waking up just before the alarm goes off. And I just read that's a sign of great health.
1: Well, it happens about every day to me. I wake up about 10 to 15 minutes before the alarm.
0: You're a picture of great health.
1: Well, I wouldn't say that.
0: That's what it's all about. That's what it's. I did. I just read that if you wake up before your alarm, just slightly, it means you're well rested and you're getting up at the right time. I'm doing that too. You know, I just got that new oral device from Sleep Med Solutions.
1: Yeah.
0: Really like that, by the way.
1: Good.
0: Very good product. And actually, last night, my wife had a couple of friends over. They were out on the screen portal.
1: School is out.
0: School's out.
3: Okay, I was going to say on a Monday.
0: Yeah, on a Monday.
1: I'm so glad he's out of my class. Oh, his mother was the worst.
0: I can't speak to what they talk about. That's one of the reasons I took the dog for such a long walk. They were arriving. I was like, let's go.
1: Let's get out of here now.
0: And I got back, and they were out on the lanai.
1: You walk in, and suddenly they all got quiet.
0: No, they did.
1: They knew.
3: That's always a good sign.
0: They did. And they took their glass Chardonnay out on the out on the lanai.
4: Can you wait? I'm sorry. What is a lanai?
3: Thank you.
0: It's a.
4: I've heard of this. You've mentioned it many times. I don't know what that is.
0: Screen porch area.
1: You two will never have one, and neither will I.
0: No, it's a little, that little screen porch.
4: You have to remember, you're speaking to low people, and you need to expound on this.
0: Yeah, you go out on the portico.
1: No, you speak how you speak. You know what you know.
0: Come on, that's right. So they're
1: you
0: out
1: can Google
0: there.
1: Lanai. It's got three N's.
0: So maybe that's why my N on my computer. Yeah, I keep typing lanai.
1: Yeah.
0: So I got back and I was up until 8:40, and they're still out there chatting. And I gotta go to bed.
1: I need y'all to pipe it down.
0: I gotta go to bed. So
8: He's definitely going to prison.
3: Oh yeah, and by that point they probably had plenty of Chardonnay.
1: Oh yeah, and then they probably moved to the single dads. Oh, he is hot.
8: I tell you, if I'm not married, I'd be all over that.
0: I'm trying to sleep in here. Well, I went back, brushed my teeth.
9: Some of us work year round. Not all of us are Biggie.
0: I'm not Biggie. I have to actually go to work tomorrow.
9: Yeah, okay.
0: All right. Exactly. It's a great point. I brushed my teeth and put in my oral device. Now, I went back out just to grab my attaché.
1: Oh, no.
3: Mm-mm.
0: And when I went out, they were leaving, so here they are.
9: Greg! Get here, honey.
1: Did he hit his head?
9: It's so great to see you guys. Yeah. Thank you guys for coming.
0: Thank you.
9: Every day.
0: And I had...
9: Oh, I'll get her up. I know she's passed out.
0: And I'm wearing... My device has a little black layer over the front of your teeth. I shared with you the photograph because it keeps your stats on how you sleep during the night and gives you a sleep score. So I smiled real big and they all like, I thought it was Terminator. You know, they were like, oh my. Love it. Love it. Love it. But I gave them the thank you so much.